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10: A couple of crashes affecting I-25. This report is sponsored by Aleve. Tech Center runs heavy. Northbound I-25 up past Bellevue, crash in the right lane. So back to Dry Creek, nearly a 10-minute delay. Second wreck on northbound I-25 at Downing. That is in the right lane. When traffic slows you down, pain can make the ride feel even longer. With just one pill, Aleve provides up to 12 hours of pain relief, so you can put pain in the rear view, use as directed. 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
11: 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It's the Blitz. Here's Mark Brugnoli.

0: drinking. He's already started the drinking game. It's already started. And Nate and Andy just put those rules out there like 5 minutes ago, man. So, Spring, what? We are.
1: Well, Patrick Mahomes' knee already blew out, so drink.
0: Yeah. Well, it just blew out. As we speak, your man Patrick Mahomes is doing a sideline interview before kickoff of this game.
1: Who once found out that Nikola Jokic was good at basketball.
0: Right, right. She found it. When she covered the NBA Finals, she learned that Jamal Murray was an NBA basketball player. I remember that. That was one of the worst quotes ever, where she's like, I don't really watch the Nuggets or whatever it was.
1: This is Jokic guy's pretty good.
0: Yeah, this Nikola Jokic fella seems to have some game. So, we got ourselves Broncos and Chiefs. Welcome to the Blitz. We got an hour to talk about anything in the sports that you want to talk about, although I think I know what we're going to talk about.
1: Before we get into this game, I want to say this, okay?
0: Okay.
1: Because the game starts in, what, 9 minutes?
0: 6 minutes and 24 seconds, according to the clock I'm looking at right now.
1: Oh, wow. I was told 6:15. Okay. Well, we're kicking off early?
0: ESPN could be lying to me. It could be like, here, 6 minutes and 24 seconds before the anthem or the whatever. Yeah,
1: and we'll actually kick at 6:42.
0: Yeah, yeah. Has the line moved at all, Spring? Has the line moved at all today?
1: I mean, it's been 2.5 all day.
0: So, yeah, it hasn't moved yet. It hasn't moved
1: I haven't checked in the last some odd minutes. Okay.
0: It's still my, at least what I'm seeing is still minus 2.5.
1: Before we get going, this is important, okay? The Jared Goff incomplete pass.
0: Oh, bro, don't even start with me with that. Don't even start with me on that,
1: I don't want to hear from a ref guy. That is the worst rule. I said it was one of the worst. No, it's the worst ruling I've ever seen.
0: Did you not watch football this weekend? You're going to get some stupid officiating calls tonight. Because we got some weird ones yesterday. You go get there. The officials are going to make their presence felt in this game tonight. I guarantee it, my man. I guarantee it. There will be a couple of flags thrown and you're like, what the hell was that?
1: Yeah.
0: Or like they did in that game where the excuse, you're like, what? Like they explain
1: I know that, you know, some the people trying to defend it are, you know, they're putting out the rule and, you know.
0: I don't, like,
1: the rule is there for me to read.
0: You're overthinking it too much.
1: I read it and it doesn't make any sense. That is a fumble.
0: Anybody who's
1: plain
0: ever watched
1: and simple
0: football knows exactly what that is. So when you get up there and try to explain away why you made the call, and you're like, "No, man, just say you messed. Just say it was the wrong call."
1: Like, I seriously want to go to New York and camp outside of Goodell's office, and I will sit. I'm not going to do it. I want to. I really want to.
0: Seriously,
1: I'm
0: going to
1: camp out until he apologizes for that.
0: If I told you that Tyler Shuck threw for 410 yards and 3 touches, you'd be like, oh, the Saints got them some Lions in Detroit. No, that's a little over. But although that, you know what? That's Sunday morning, baby. That's an early game.
1: Yeah, it was a good. It was a good day of football.
0: But that's what like bothered that,
1: they ruined the game for me.
0: You're going to get a couple of those
1: fumble,
0: tonight.
1: Then what are we doing?
0: You're going to get a couple of those tonight. Because that was, I mean, heck. The only reason the Dallas Cowboys were in that game last night is because of penalties, right, man? The New York Giants whooped up on the Cowboys, and the only reason the Cowboys got half of those 20 points basically due to penalties, just the Giants being stupid.
1: Okay, yeah, that whole, like, this Cowboys team actually looks like they could be something thing.
0: I thought the Giants were going to suck again, and I thought the Cowboys are going to be great, but guess what? It's week one in the NFL, so Jackson Dart looks amazing. Hell, man, that first drive by the Giants, Dart's just like, watch him just march down the field here and score a touch like
1: good.
0: It's nothing. The next thing you know, Cam Scadam is doing flips.
1: He's the
0: into the end
1: that
0: zone.
1: Flip was awesome. Don't break an ankle, but that flip was awesome.
0: I agree with people that Cam Scatamoo's a lot fun to watch, but brother, man, I don't know how long that dude is going to last because once again, he's just bang, bang, bang. But I love it. I love it. So, So, last night's game was crazy. Okay, let me give you a couple more games before we get to Broncos and Chiefs tonight. How you feeling about Cardinals-Chargers, brother?
1: I told you because I said that I said the biggest lock was Jags Browns.
0: Yes, yes,
1: which it was.
0: Yes, yes, bro.
1: And you threw Chargers Cardinals at me, and I said, that would probably be number two.
0: Yeah.
1: But I said I'm going to give an outside shot to the Cardinals winning that game. I wouldn't have predicted it outright. Look, Like, Keenan Allen was actually pretty solid for them last year. Ladd McConkey was on my fantasy team. I was big on Ladd, and then I watched last season, and now I'm down on Ladd. Quentin Johnston could drop it. Like, they don't ever, like, who are their weapons? Is Amarian Hampton really that good?
0: I guess not. I mean, 12 carries for 43 yards or whatever it was they had.
1: And I thought their defense was pretty good, too, last year.
0: Jacoby Brissett came into your house.
1: Jacoby is underrated. It's not amazing, but he's underrated.
0: Yeah, but if you're Justin Herbert, you can't be losing to Jacoby Brissett.
1: Oh, yeah, and especially with Jim Harbaugh saying that he's going to go down as the greatest quarterback of all time.
0: Yeah, you can't be doing that, man. But, yeah, like, hey, everything's coming up in orange and blue. Chargers catching L from the Cards. Are you kidding me, man? You kidding me, like, brother? Look,
1: Trey McBride is really good.
0: No, I know. Yes.
1: That Wilson receiver they just extended is solid. You know, Marvin Harrison Jr. has talent
0: for Trey McBride. Like,
1: Mike LaFleur, the LaFleur stock is completely switched. It's a Mike country now. Oh. Matt can get out.
0: All right, you know what? Before they kick this bad boy off in Kansas City, and we're going to talk about it, obviously, in a matter of moments, but. Why don't you give me, before, because we're about to get this thing going. They're doing the national anthem right now, I believe. Give me a predict. Give me a score prediction. Because I've been listening to the station today, and, man, we got a bunch of cowards on this station. What about yesterday's football makes you think this is going to be a low-scoring game? What about yesterday makes you think the Ravens put up 41, the Bears scored more than the Broncos have ever scored in the history of their club yesterday?
1: I can't believe
0: we
1: live in a world where, like, when I think, you know, the Chicago Bears in my lifetime.
0: Yeah, bro.
1: Like, that's a Rex Grossman team. Whoa. That's a Kyle Orton team, even with Jay Cutler.
0: Yeah.
1: I never thought I would see the Chicago Bears score damn near 60.
0: That more points than the Broncos have ever scored in an NFL game. The Bears put on the Panthers yesterday. That's crazy, man. I mean, 59 points is a ton of points in the NFL. Hell, man, the 41 that the Ravens put on the Colts.
1: Ben Johnson just might be him.
0: Yeah, yeah. Well, just like, listen, man, there was a whole lot of people making fun of Caleb during his rookie year, and now you're like,
1: But Ben Johnson, because you put him with Ben. Caleb Williams' entire life.
0: You could do that in Washington too. They could have brought in the greatest offensive mind in history and handed him to Jaden. And they, no. You know what I mean? That's not what happened. But Jayden Daniels, Caleb's got one. Bo's got one.
1: Jayden Daniels threw for like $150 in Philly yesterday.
0: Yeah. And they lost. Right.
1: Yeah, they lost. Yeah, Eagles threw a late touchdown to cover, but it was just that didn't look like rookie season. Jayden Daniels,
0: just like. You know what? How about, because here's what's crazy. Because I was watching some Bills Texans, and obviously that game ended crazy, and Josh Allen doing it.
1: Lassiter, the cornerback for the Texans, dropped the game winning interception.
0: But it wasn't just that. It was also like CJ Stroud looked so good.
1: He was trying to get paid.
0: He was the opposite of Bo. He was the opposite of Bo, where he looked so good for three quarters, and then the final two possessions of that game, CJ just, just like, he's making mistakes. He's dropping a ball. He's turning it off. You're just like, what is going on, man? But that's the reason why you ain't going to get paid.
1: Defense, too. Just.
0: Yeah, you can't beat. Like, they were talking about the best defense. We're the best defense. You just gave up 36.
1: I know the Bills are good, but damn.
0: Yeah. You can't, yeah. I mean, you gave up 21 in the second quarter alone, Houston. Yeah, you can't be doing that. But once again, it's week one. Some crazy stuff happens. All right, give me a final score. Give me a final score. For this Broncos game, and then we'll start talking about it.
1: All right, yeah. Look, the Broncos should win. They should win, and I will go with the Broncos to win. I saw a Chiefs, I think it was 8-10 maybe, and maybe their tweets were popping up because I booked a guest, Soren Petra, on their station last week. Mm-hmm. And I looked up his Twitter just to confirm what time he was on air and all that jazz. So I see predictions from that station. There were four dudes. Three of them had the Chiefs winning. One had the Broncos winning. One of the guys who had the Chiefs winning 35-0.
0: Woo!
1: So I'm going to flip that back around.
0: That ain't going to happen,
1: I'm
0: going to
1: flip that back around. I'm going to go Broncos 35-0.
0: All right. At least I like where your head's at. Why do you think everybody on this station, like, seriously.
1: It's a lot of 2017.
0: Yeah, what the hell? And they're all like, this is going to be a low score. This is going to be a low score. What the hell is this about?
1: That's a logical prediction. Like, that makes sense.
0: What? No, why would it make sense? Why would it make sense after what we saw yesterday? I'm not just talking about these two teams. I'm talking about the NFL as a whole, man. Yeah. You going to tell me that after what we... Teams were scoring yesterday, bro.
1: In fact, so the total on this game, I think... The total on tonight's game is 42 and a half.
0: Outside of that Patriots-Seahawks game that kicked off this whole thing, I don't... like.
1: Rams-Niners was...
0: There's almost no score that would be as low as what everybody on the station was predicting in the entirety of the NFL.
1: Well, so the total's 42 and a half. If 42 points are scored tonight, which would... If that's it, the under would hit by half a point. But if 42 points are scored, the week one scoring record will be broken.
0: Wow. And, I mean, see? It's going to get broken, right?
1: Yeah, but, look, the logic says, you know, Broncos have the good defense. The Chiefs' defense is a little retooled, but it's like Chris Jones is playing in this game. The Broncos' offense has a tendency to be anemic for three quarters.
0: Well,
1: you know,
0: we'll
1: there are ingredients to this recipe tonight that lean under.
0: The game is underway. The Broncos have received the kick. The Broncos are on offense. I do appreciate. Listen, on Peyton, well, I've got both broadcasts going right now, the regular broadcast and Peyton and Eli. And I must say that Peyton still, like, the look on his face makes me think that he's still a member of the... Like, he's concerned.
1: Oh, yeah. No, this is... You know that video game meme where, like, you don't care, but then when you're losing, then you lean forward in your chair?
0: Yeah, that's
1: Peyton.
0: That's exactly right. That's exactly Peyton. You're right. That's exactly it. As soon as he saw that Bronco uniform, he leaned in, and that's what he's doing right now. He's got that concern.
1: Here we go. First play,
0: face.
1: They sent...
0: We had a little motion. No, that was a
1: That
0: second.
1: Broke down...
0: Yeah, I don't know what that play was.
1: Oh, that was the second play?
0: Listen,
1: and
0: Spring.
1: There's a sack. Bo Nix got sacked.
0: You tell me, because, yeah. So
1: that was the first play. That was the first play of the game.
0: You tell me, Spring.
1: I don't count the kickoff.
0: How do you think this is going to look the first 15, 18 plays? This Davis Webb script, what do you think it's going to look like?
1: Well, we just had a little, like, fake jet sweep motion that led on that sack play, and then we had a draw to Dobbins.
0: What happens if the Denver Broncos Davis Webb offense we've been talking about all summer long does what the Sean Payton offense did last year, which is three and out all the time? Because guess what, Springer? It looks like the Broncos are about to go three and out.
1: Hey, you said it's week one. We are literally two plays into the first drive, right?
0: Yes. And,
1: look,
0: and they've got zero. They've gone
1: Payton.
0: Backwards so far in the Davis Webb opposite. They've had two plays. They've gone backwards, bro.
1: It's 3rd and 11.
0: You think I won't overreact to one game? You're kidding me. I'm overreacting to two plays.
1: All right, here we go. We got three wide. We got Mims in another little motion, but he said.
0: So, I mean, I'm most interested to see what a Davis.
1: Oh, no.
0: Oh, no.
1: Bo Nix just threw an interception.
0: Bo just threw a pick.
1: That's Mansoor Delane, and I was worried about him. He might be good. I mean,
0: Spring threw that directly to him.
1: That was a bad throw.
0: What was he seeing there?
1: I mean,
0: it was an
1: in route, and Bo, it was just predetermined he was going to throw it. Delane had that covered the entire. In fact, Delane was in front of the receiver.
0: Oh no, brother!
1: Delane had inside leverage the entire time.
0: He was staring that wide. Look at this. Replay, brother.
1: The intended receiver was Sutton.
0: Oh, and he was staring him down the whole time. Look at this. The whole time. And then,
1: I don't know why Bo throws that.
0: Springer, he didn't even see the ball until it hit him in his arms.
1: Sutton was never open, and he was never going to break open.
0: I must say that it looks like Bo Nix is seeing ghosts in the first.
1: Chris Jones got in his face, too, as he threw that.
0: Yeah. You know what? Actually, okay, I took a shot at Bo. It looks like Jones might have got a piece of his arm. Maybe that, you know what? You know what I mean?
1: Yeah.
0: Pocket
1: collapsed quick, and, you know, they go three wide with that. I think Ingram was the pass-catching tight end who went out on a pass-catching route, you know. That's not a lot of protection. I know it's a good five-man O-line group, but they...
0: Yeah, that's a bad dude who's coming at you. That's a bad dude coming at you. And I think that's... At first, I put that blame, that pick on Bo Nix, but I think Jones got a piece of that pass.
1: Either way, I did. Because that ball went where it was supposed to go.
0: Yeah, but it had zero on it, man. It had nothing on it. But I think, like, it floated in there instead of... But you know, right?
1: Even if it was a bullet,
0: even if it was a laser beam, it still would have got picked.
1: Yes.
0: So I don't know. That's a strange one. All right, let's do this. Let's take a timeout. When we come back, we'll keep you updated on this Broncos game. We'll dive deep into what's happening, and we'll look at the rest of the NFL. All that coming up next, right here on the Blitz.
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0: All right, let me tell you what I'm going to freak out about here. Right at this very moment, I'm freaking out about the Broncos' run defense because Kenneth Walker's running all over the Broncos. But let me update you on what's happened with Chiefs Broncos.
1: Uh-oh.
0: Patrick Mahomes' knee is perfectly fine
1: because
0: he just scrambled for a touchdown.
1: Pat that man down for deer antler spray.
0: What? How did he cut like that on that knee, man?
1: The play before that, he ran almost for a touchdown, and there were two holds that brought it back, and then he just ran it again for a touchdown.
0: Well, Bo Nix's interception, the Chiefs turn into 6 points here, and they're about to kick the point after Mahomes scrambled, 10, 15 yards for that touchdown right after the holding call that pushed him back, in Kansas City leads the Broncos right now. We've played all of 5 minutes here of this first quarter in this game, and the Chiefs have to lead. I guess a couple of things, as I mentioned, the Broncos run defense has not been great. That was the Chiefs' second drive. Kenneth Walker's already got 32 yards rushing.
1: That was their first drive.
0: That was their first drive?
1: Yeah.
0: So in the first drive, Kenneth Walker, 7 carries, 32 yards. And there was a couple of those where, listen, Kenneth Walker is not a huge dude, man. And he is just, he's somehow able to avoid a couple of tackles and then run through a couple of tackles. And the next thing you know, he's got 12 yards and a first down. And you're like, ay, ay, ay. But I guess I am most surprised, Springer, that Patrick Mahomes looks this good, man.
1: But I kind of saw it coming where, like,
0: But he doesn't.
1: Aikman would be like, I, and if it was Collinsworth, it'd be even more. But it's just like, I can't believe this guy's doing this. You know, 7 months removed from a torn ACL. I can't believe that Patrick Mahomes is doing this.
0: Back-to-back scrambles. And guess what? On that first scramble, the Broncos caught, like, he got hit, man. He got hit. Like, he got a couple of yards, but he got hit. And he just popped up, and then he just did it again. So, yeah, I guess he looks
1: 100%.
0: I thought he might be a little limited because of that knee.
1: He actually looks better than ever.
0: He's not limited because of the knee, at least not yet. It's not yet.
1: How about all the people who, myself included, you know, let Patrick Mahomes in fantasy drafts, like, fall to, like the eighth round?
0: He's washed. No, man. He still got it, damn it. And I'm sure that's why KC has been so positive about their outlook on life of summer.
1: Broncos first drive, all three plays out of shotgun.
0: Yeah.
1: And three wide.
0: Yeah. And the first pass, the first play was a screen, right?
1: Multiple, Chiefs plays, formations, 12 personnel, jumbo, bigger formations. Mahomes under center.
0: Yeah.
1: So, I don't know, man. I know Davis Webb's first play, and we're all like, oh, what little tricks does he have? Like, what cool gadgets does he have? And he puts, like, Mims in motion, and it's this broken swing pass play, and Nix gets sacked. I don't know. Can you put Bo under center? Just put him under center, have him turn around, hand the ball off to J.K. Dobbins. Put Prentice out there, who you elevated from the practice squad.
0: The first three plays of Davis Webb's OC career was sack, 2 yard run, interception, and now we're going back. Now we're going to see what else is happening here.
1: I do think that pro style offenses ultimately win out. You know, the college style, and what's the thing, like Davis Webb and Patrick Mahomes? They were teammates at Texas Tech. Davis Webb calling a college offense in his first series.
0: They're showing Sean on the sidelines, and I'm just waiting to see him hollering into that headset, even though it's only been one offensive series.
1: We need a Sean cam.
0: Yeah. I would. You know what? Yes, Yes. I would pay. Someone needs to text Peyton and be like, yo, man, can you get a Sean? Like, because put him in the corner there. Yes. I just want to see
1: Sean in the corner, the bottom right corner of the screen.
0: Just during this offensive series. You can take it off after this, but just this offensive series, I want to see what Sean Payton looks like while he's doing it. Speaking of which, and this has nothing to do with any, well, I guess it does, but what did you think about that report today from Schefter and ESPN that Drew Brees, there was a conversation about Drew Brees and with Drew Brees about, hey, man, want to come play in this AFC Championship game? Because our starting quarterback just hurt his ankle.
1: I remember around the time, like, Brees, and I guess it was the Kelce podcast, because I went and I searched and I was like, do I have this audio? And I did. It was from the New Heights podcast, and I played it in the High Five. He said, like, yeah, I thought about coming out of retirement to play for a team. He didn't say what the team was, but we kind of speculated at the time, well, the Broncos make all the sense in the world for it to be that team.
0: Yeah, yeah. So, and it, I mean, the report says that he gave it serious consideration.
1: But he said he went out and he threw with his kid in, like, the backyard.
0: And was like, nah.
1: Yeah, and, you know, he had to retire. Like, he would have kept playing if, you know, him and Peyton Manning's arms did the same thing. They just died.
0: Yeah, yeah. Well, same with John Elway. Like, John Elway's body was just like, nah, you can't keep doing this, John.
1: But he can still throw.
0: Yeah, he can still throw. But the rest of his body, like, he couldn't run or move. Yeah. So he, his arm was still perfectly fine. He could still launch.
1: Yeah, but Brees and Manning, like their shoulders, like it just, you know, all the reps over the years, it finally just nope.
0: Hindsight is obviously 20/20, and you say to yourself now, well, he couldn't have been any worse. He couldn't even worse than Stiddy,
1: they should have done it.
0: Although, he could literally
1: not throw
0: the ball.
1: Chest pass. If we're going off of the Jared Goff incomplete pass, that might have been an incomplete pass.
0: Yeah. Yeah. Listen, man.
1: It was a backwards chest pass. Like, that ball went backwards. But that maybe should have been an incomplete pass.
0: See, and he was like Drew Brees. Like, when Phillip Rivers came back, he was 44, right? Drew Brees would have been 47. Or he just turned 47 right before that game or whatever. Like, that, I mean, I do believe that, like, Bo Nix could be playing this sport at the age of 42, 43. But, I mean, when you're closing in on 50, brother, that's when you're like, go out on that football field and you could get seriously hurt or killed. You know what I mean? Like, you got to.
1: Phillip Rivers, I mean, look, Phillip Rivers, like, what was he pushing? 300 pounds, it looked like?
0: Yeah. He was a big dude, man. That's what happened. I mean, you'd think he'd lose all that weight chasing around 13 kids or whatever, how many kids he has, right?
1: Or maybe you just need to sit on the couch after a long day. Does he just have like four or five nannies?
0: Yeah, I mean, if you got that many kids, you got to be running around like with your hair on fire.
1: Everyone go to their room. Dad's got to drink some beer.
0: So, your Denver Broncos are back on offense.
1: All right, here we go. We got
0: the Kansas City Chiefs. They're still in shotgun though, Spring.
1: Yeah, but we got Adam Prentice now. Yeah, we are. It's kind of more of a pistol formation.
0: I was about to say this formation is a little crazy, but they're just going to hand the ball off.
1: There we go. They got blockers out there. They had Prentice out there. They had one of their tight ends out there. I believe Troutman. Yep, Adam Troutman.
0: Well, that was RJ that they handed the ball to. So
1: yeah, but they got him lead blockers beyond just the five offensive linemen.
0: You're right. And now it's 2nd and 3 instead of 2nd and 11 like it was in your first series, which is a positive. So, I mean, I guess I didn't expect Davis Webb to just, like, let's start the game with a triple flea flicker reverse.
1: I'm sure they wanted to make they wanted to show through the air, like, oh, like this. I'm a thing. Davis Webb is a thing.
0: But what did they just do, Springer? What did they just do? They throw a screen pass out in the flat that the Chiefs get to immediately, and all of a sudden, instead of 2nd and 3, it's going to be 3rd and 5 because you just lost 2 yards.
1: We got a flag on the play.
0: Ooh, okay.
1: There's our first shot of Sean Payton. Oh, offside. Oh. So that's going to be a first down.
0: You know what? I can't read Sean's body line. I don't know what that is.
1: That was neutral. I would say neutral.
0: Maybe because usually there's always some kind of expression going on with that man. How do you feel about the Broncos wearing the white-on-white-on-whites?
1: I think it looks good.
0: You think it looks pretty good?
1: Yeah.
0: Yeah, I mean, I do like the logo with the helmets, the white helmet with the logo. I think it looks pretty smooth. But I'm just here. What days are they wearing the old with the throwbacks, man? When they rocking the OG, the D?
1: It was a good throw by Bo Nix. They go 5 wide. Chiefs only rush three. It's a zone defense, and they're going to, you know, they like to play zone against Bo. And he found Brian on a little in route.
0: Well, they've made their way to center field now, have the Broncos. So this offensive possession is going a lot better than the last one. They had already turned the ball over at that point. But, all right, Spring, we're not even one quarter, we're half of a first quarter into the Broncos season. Do you have any bold statements to make either about the Chiefs or the Broncos at this point?
1: No.
0: Bold statement.
1: I mean, Patrick Mahomes looks like the best version of himself.
0: That's disappointing. I get it. That's disappointing. I'm sure everybody else in the NFL is watching this game going, ah, damn it.
1: But hope is not a strategy, right? Like, you can't just hope that Mahomes is still
0: banged up and hurt. Yeah. Right, because a lot of people, as soon as the schedule was announced, were like, you know what? It's good to get the Chiefs day one. Yep. It's good to get them right out the gate. Mm-hmm. When Mahomes is still questioning that knee and the Chiefs don't really know what they've got yet.
1: Mm-hmm.
0: But I guess the same thing is it's the same thing for
1: this
0: you.
1: Did you just see so they just went
0: dual screen with Davis Webb and Sean Payton.
1: Yeah, and so
0: I want
1: Davis
0: more of that
1: is
0: all
1: pacing.
0: The time.
1: Like, Davis looks like he's coaching for his damn life
0: well,
1: right
0: now.
1: Well,
0: are they still on the script, Spring? They're still on the script, right? Because he's not breaking the script. They're still on the... Because they're scripting out, like, Davis is scripting out the first 15, 18 plays, something like that, right? And, like, they're showing...
1: Showing Sean again. Sean's
0: and he's
1: still
0: looking
1: the big
0: down at the play sheet.
1: He's still got it, but he's not talking into the you know...
0: And it's kind of freaking me out. It's got
1: to
0: be freaking
1: weird
0: him
1: to not see Sean constantly talking.
0: Yes, yes, yes.
1: He's just watching.
0: Yes,
1: but now he's in a three-point stance. He's in an athletic stance.
0: Davis Webb's got knees. A lot of Mike Sanford energy, right?
1: Yeah, he does.
0: They both
1: when I was
0: like
1: out at training camp
0: Mike Sanford
1: and I
0: energy,
1: saw Davis
0: bro.
1: Webb walk towards me, I was like, dude, he reminds me of Mike Sanford.
0: That's a lot of Mike Sanford energy right there coming off of D. Webb. But your Broncos seem to be marching down the field.
1: Pat Bryant's caught the ball a couple times, finding these openings in these zones, and Bo's hitting them with timing.
0: Mm-hmm. Right, the targets to Pat have gone a lot better than the target towards Courtland, because that was the pick, and he hasn't thrown in Courtland's direction since that.
1: See, if I was the Chiefs, I mean, like, these zones actually are not working. Man defense was working.
0: It seems like the Broncos adapted immediately. Or what do you think it was just? I don't know.
1: The Chiefs kind of changed there. A little more. Man, that's actually a little more zone right there, too. And on that, there the screen pass works.
0: Well, it looks like both offenses are ahead of the defenses right now. Because at this point, it looks like the Broncos are going to march down and score a touchdown and tie this game up.
1: Matt Bryant has three catches on this drive.
0: Yeah. He's got three catches for 32 yards, man. He's averaging almost 11 yards per reception. There's a reason the team loves them some Pat Bryant.
1: He had the good camp.
0: There's a reason, man. So,
1: and he played well down the stretch last year. No.
0: So far, the most impressive people from this game have been Patrick Mahomes, Kenneth Walker, Pat Bryant.
1: I'd say so.
0: Right?
1: They're going to put J.K. Dobbins in motion out wide. And as a decoy, Evan Engram on a deep... Touchdown.
0: Are you kidding me? Did the Broncos just throw a touchdown to a tight end? Did Bo just hit a tight end for a tutty? He did. He did. That.
1: That was a bullet.
0: But see, Evan Engram was lined up. He was lined up in the slot. Like,
1: he was.
0: So they
1: pure pass catching tight end.
0: Who's covering my man, Evan?
1: The zone defense for the Chiefs on that series was awful.
0: All right. Well, the Broncos are a point after away from tying this game up, and that's exactly what they do. It is a 7-7 game there in Kansas City. We're still done. We're still not done with the first quarter. Would you or anybody else at the station like to re-up their prediction that this thing's going to be a low-scoring snooze fest?
1: Anybody
0: want to do that, man? Although, listen, it could fall off. It could fall off. But
1: so
0: these offenses have looked good. That drive by the Broncos right there was sexy as hell. That's like, the Chiefs started their own 50. Like, they started at midfield when they scored their touch. Like, that drive from the Broncos was impressive. Like, let's see, what's Bo now? Bo is now 5 of 6, 55 yards, one touch, and one pick after that almost done with the first quarter. But
1: you can't keep going zone and rushing three or four.
0: Well, we're going to have
1: you
0: to see.
1: You can't do that if you're Kansas City.
0: The Broncos offense made a hell of an adjustment there in the second drive. Let's see if the Broncos defense can figure out what the Chiefs just did to get that.
1: I was just keying on Kenneth Walker.
0: Yeah.
1: You know what?
0: That scoring drive was Kenneth Walker and Patrick Mahomes. That's what it all was, basically. So, like, you know what? Let's take another timeout. We'll roll over the blitz after this.
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0: Second of the Blitz on his Mondays. We'll keep you updated on this Broncos-Chiefs game. We also have, when the game is over, you can tune in and listen to analysis of the game with the Mile High Post Game Live after every game here on Altitude Sports Radio 92.5. So the fellows will break it all down for you. You can also watch it on Altitude Television. The Broncos defense held strong. They held the Chiefs on that drive, so Kansas City has punted. Denver's back on offense. Tied 7-7 with 2:43 to go into contest. So right now it's a back-and-forth affair, but I would say the Broncos have the momentum. But Springer don't believe in momentum. He believes in vibes only. Vibes only. That's how Springer
1: I mean, vibes
0: lives.
1: And momentum are similar. Yeah, Chiefs just punted. Chris Abrams drained with the fair catch.
0: Yeah, what do you think that's
1: about? No Marvin Mims.
0: Yeah, what's that about?
1: Huh.
0: What was that about? All right.
1: Well, don't want Marvin to get hurt, you know, because they want him to be a big part of the offense?
0: Maybe.
1: They're putting him in, and I like that. I want them to, like, you know, pre-snap dressing, you know, pizzazz.
0: Mm-hmm.
1: Just make him think. Ooh, where's Mims going? What's happening here? And yeah, it didn't work on the first play of the game. And I didn't like, you know, shotgun three wide on three straight plays on that first drive. But motions in and of themselves, I want more of that in this offense.
0: I will say, so on the first drive, do you remember last season, one of the big criticisms of Bo is that at the start of the game, it feels like Bo's engine is almost over. Like it's going 2,000 RPM. It's just like, let's go.
1: Maybe that's what it was. Maybe the mountain lion was too hyped.
0: Yeah.
1: And that's why he threw that ball to Sutton that he never
0: should
1: have thrown.
0: And now it feels like he's comfortable and doing Bo Nix things again.
1: Some sort of flag here, but they did go under center there, and they went play action.
0: Yeah, but Bo also got hit. He got rid of the ball, but he got popped.
1: Yeah, Chiefs blew that up, but I like the idea. I would have run it. Why? The play action's not going to work if you don't establish the run first.
0: Well, I will say this. Don't look at it. If I had to tell you, Springer, how many more yards you think the Chiefs have rushed for than the Broncos, what would your guess be?
1: 20.
0: 40.
1: Whoa.
0: 40 yards. The Chiefs
1: RJ Harvey had one nice, like, 8-yard run.
0: That's it. That's
1: and that's
0: it.
1: About
0: 10
1: it.
0: 10-yard
1: yeah.
0: run. 10-yard.
1: But they committed to it.
0: The Broncos had 10 yards rushing. The Chiefs have 50 yards rushing. Now, 30-plus that is Kenneth Walker doing Kenneth Walker's thing.
1: They shouldn't have called play action on that play. They should have just freaking ran it. Instead of faking the handoff to J.K. Dobbins, hand it off to J.K. Dobbins. Oh, Mansur Delane got hurt. He left the game.
0: Ooh, yeah, he got.
1: He's their Trent McDuffie replacement.
0: Was that an attack? What was? Yeah, that was weird. I don't know why. How was that a hip drop?
1: Another play action.
0: They do love it. They do love it, but I don't think they're going to get the first down on that one, Springer. But I could.
1: That was close. That's going to be third and inches if they didn't get it.
0: I tell you what, I've so far this has been an exciting first quarter. I'm totally here for it. But Spring, let me ask you this. What was the most impressive thing you've seen so far from week one of the NFL? Either a team, a player, a game, anything. Or just something ridiculous, or I guess. Did last night game made you real? You're like, you know what? I can't believe I thought the Cowboys were going to win 10 games.
1: They're
0: going to win 10 games.
1: Look, I thought the Giants would be sneaky this year, but I also somewhat bought into the Cowboys hype, and it didn't look good. It didn't look good, so wrong on that. I know it's week one, but wrong on that.
0: How about the Raiders scoring 27 points? Now, it was the Dolphins, and the Dolphins might have worst roster in the history of NFL football.
1: I thought maybe Miami could keep that game close because it was the Raiders. It's like their one chance, maybe.
0: Yeah.
1: So, no, Miami might be the worst team in the history of the NFL. That's possible.
0: It's like, Kirk Cousins wasn't even, I mean, that dude threw two picks, and they still rolled that team. They still rolled Miami, man. You know what I mean? Although, that's all Malik did yesterday is throw pick. Like, he had zero touches and a pick, man. That's not ideal.
1: You know, I thought it was a little curious when a lot of people were predicting the Bears to go to the Super Bowl, but
0: no,
1: I don't know, man.
0: No, 59 points, brother.
1: Holy crap.
0: 59 points, man. No.
1: Maybe they will.
0: No. Just like I think it's super impressive what the Bills did to that Texans
1: that was impressive.
0: Defense. Because, like, the best defenses in the NFL this season are supposed to be the Texans and the Broncos and the Eagles, and the, we'll put the right, the Eagles, Eagles have a sexy defense. But, I mean, unless, am I missing a really good defense out there? Is there one that I'm forgetting? Like, that's it. That's it. And Houston didn't, Houston certainly didn't look like they had it. Not yesterday, but then again, that's because CJ looked great, and then at the end of that game, he didn't. And then Josh Allen, you know, did Josh Allen things late. So that's why the Bills are 1-0 and the Texans are 0-1. I mean,
1: Niners might have a good defense, so they can stay healthy.
0: Listen, you are going to have, you're going to have, right now, you're going to have.
1: Bengals defense made some plays yesterday. Got a couple fumbles.
0: Yeah. Well, I mean, I guess, did you think that the Buccaneers might go into Cincinnati
1: and
0: beat them?
1: Yeah, yeah, no, and I thought that could go either way.
0: Mm-hmm.
1: That's the best bet, and it wasn't even amazing, but the Bengals defense is usually awful.
0: Right, and you're asking
1: so even to get
0: Burrow
1: to that level, like, if you're going to give me a solid, even not an elite, but a solid defensive performance with that quarterback and those weapons,
0: mm-hmm.
1: yeah, that makes Cincinnati dangerous.
0: Well, you know what's crazy is it almost feels like in the history of the Chicago Bears, going back to the 70s and the 80s, ain't nobody talking about their quarterback, and ain't nobody talking about their offense. They're the Chicago Bears, man.
1: And what's crazy is they scored 50. They allowed over 30.
0: Yeah, but listen, man.
1: So the Bears' defense does have some issues.
0: But listen,
1: it's like a complete 180 of what the Bears were when they were good.
0: Yeah, but they scored 2 touchdowns in every quarter that game. They put up at least 2 touchdowns in every single quarter of that game. You win so many football games doing that. I guess I was just shocked how damn good they looked all around, I guess. Oh, but, I mean, it's not like I was looking at Carolina being like, hey, Bryce, this is the Bryce Young year. They're going to break out and stuff like that. But
1: no,
0: still,
1: the Bears are the clear favorites to win the North.
0: Like, that's the most points the Bears scored since 1980. That's more points than the Broncos have ever scored in a football game. Broncos have never scored 59 in a football game, man. So that is impressive stuff. And right away, like, we're 1 week into this thing, and Caleb Williams is like, hey, MVP candidate right here. Although, I mean, Josh Allen did the same thing yesterday, too. Just looking really good at doing it. What do you think about, the Vikings put up 39?
1: Led by Carson Wentz.
0: Oh, yeah.
1: You know, I mean, that's... Right. I can't believe they... Not only did they come back, they won by 17.
0: Kyler gets knocked out.
1: They were down 12-0 or something in that game. 12-3?
0: Early in that thing.
1: And it looked like... Yeah. And they come back and win by 17.
0: It's that fourth quarter where they scored all those points, man. This is absolutely crazy. All right. Quick update before we say goodbye on the Broncos-Chiefs. It is 7-7 still. They just ended the first quarter. So we are headed to the second quarter, tied up between Denver and Kansas City. You can hear the recap of that after the game is over right here on the station with the Mile High Post Game Live. But for the Radio Machine, Mark Springer, I'm Mark Bertinelli. Thanks for tuning in. We'll be talking about this all day tomorrow right here on Altitude Sports Radio.
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8: Those are tied at Kansas City in the Monday Night Football matchup. Early second quarter, 7-7. Patrick Mahomes with a 15-yard scramble up the middle for a touchdown run. Denver answered late first quarter with a 19-yard touchdown pass. Bo Nix to Evan Ingram. It's now into the second quarter, even at 7. By the way, there was an interception on the first drive. Mansoor delaying the first round defensive back of Kansas City. He later left, questionable to return due to a shoulder injury. The Browns expect quarterback Deshaun Watson to start again this Sunday. Florida State fired athletic director Michael Alford. In Major League Baseball, the Dodgers have won 4-1 at Cincinnati, the win to Tarek Skubal. The White Sox explode for a 6-1 lead at the Guardians, top of the seventh. White Sox right now have a half-game edge over the Guardians in the AL Central standings. Blue Jays lead the Tigers 2-0, top of the seventh. No hits for Detroit. Blue Jays a game out for the last wild card. I'm Steve DeSager.
9: 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One guy gets called daddy by his three beautiful daughters. Aww.

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5: Kenneth Walker, in his first game with the Kansas City Chiefs, has just run 60 yards for a touchdown. In KC, the Chiefs now up 21-7 over Denver early in the third quarter. Walker's the star of the night. Even though Patrick Mahomes has a touchdown pass, a touchdown run, Walker on only 16 carries, 149 yards and a score. Bo Nix, Denver quarterback, one touchdown, one interception. The Broncos offense went three and out on their last three drives of the first half. It's early third quarter, 21-7, KC. Florida State fired athletic director Michael Alford. The White Sox have won at Cleveland 7-3. White Sox now lead the Guardians in the AL Central by a game and a half. The Dodgers clinched a playoff berth for a record-tying 14th straight year. LA won 4-1 at Cincinnati. Tarek Skubal the win. And the Cubs lead the Braves 7-3 in the bottom of the eighth. I'm Steve DeSager.
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14: 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Tap the thumbs up icon. Comment away whether you agree or disagree. Let us know what you think. Again, just search Jason Smith Show on YouTube and subscribe. And TJ, so far, subscribing to the power of Kenneth Walker. Jumping right in, as we do now every Monday and Thursday and sometimes on Wednesday. 12 and a half to go in the third quarter. Denver's got some work to do. They're going to take over at their 36-yard line after another big play by the Chiefs, another big run by Kenneth Walker. Touchdown for him. He now has the Chiefs out to a 21-7 lead. It's been a big debut for the Super Bowl MVP. 16 carries for 149 yards and a touchdown. He has been absolutely terrific. We'll let to Patrick Mahomes in a second. But look, this was the move, Mike. We thought about this early on in the offseason, that this was the big one. They needed to go out and get a number one running back, someone who's going to be able to take the lion's share of the carries and be that big weapon, because they've kind of tried to make it work with Isaiah Pacheco and other guys throughout the last few years, and it just hasn't worked. And now they went and got their bell cow, big run for a touchdown just a few moments ago, and now he's been absolutely carrying them tonight so far.
15: Absolutely everything. When you look at it, 165 total yards in the game, couple of catches, where we're trying to get that pass game jump started. We talked a lot about the Chiefs in terms of the full arsenal that they've assembled around Patrick Mahomes, where it's, all right, well, they got the running back, And they brought back the offensive coordinator who was really good once upon a time, right? Mm. The enemy left in 22. He's come back. His graphic has been up there a number of times.

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14: 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Ooh. Coming up next, we ask the biggest sea change question for Patrick Mahomes and the Chiefs. 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
3: Performance for the Broncos. I mean, the first thing that I'll start with is it appears the Denver Broncos defensively, this would be every player, the defensive coordinator, Vance Joseph, but more importantly, the players that were on the field, they were reading their offseason press clippings, as they used to say, or social media buzz about this is the best defense in the National Football League, because you got a big old healthy serving of humble pie to the tune of 200-plus yards rushing. K9, Kenneth Walker III, looks like to be the toast of the NFL world right now as the best offseason acquisition. And frankly, the Denver Broncos defensively had a lot to do with that, with horrible tackling, bad angles, and really bad edge setting. And that's something that the Broncos are going to need to fix and fix it in a hurry.
4: Can I go now? I'll start here, LG. First of all, it's great to work with you again. Welcome back to the Altitude
5: Thank
4: family.
5: Thank you.
4: It's been a while. It's so good to have you back.
5: So thrilled to be here, especially working with you, the man, the myth, the legend, Vic Lombardi.
4: But I want to say this. I am not at all surprised that the Broncos lost this game. I said as much all week. I was worried about it all week, and, you know, Sanford made fun of me. I heard your show, Sanford. Oh, the morning guys are so worried. Oh, Vic keeps talking about how this and that. I told you. Now, did I think that the Broncos would get waxed? No. I never expected 31-10. But I said, you go into Arrowhead to start a season and all that hoo-ha there and all that hype. They're into their team, obviously. Patrick Mahomes is back. They could have won this game without Patrick Mahomes. That's how much better the Chiefs were tonight. They were better physically. They were better up front, better in the run game, better in the schemes, better in the coaching, better in every single aspect of the game. I did not anticipate a blowout, but I am not the least bit surprised, Coach, that the Broncos lost the opener.
3: And I'll tip my hat to you, Vic. I mean, you called this. You've been around Denver sports for a lot longer than certainly I have been. You know these matchups. You know the Kansas City Chiefs. The irony of this game, though, Vic, is what did we all talk about? The witch, did we not?
4: Yeah.
3: And frankly, the wicked witch of the
4: game. He didn't do anything.
3: He was the only reason that this was even a competitive contest going into the third quarter. Now, he was a wildcat quarterback. He was a guy that was running the football. His first touchdown was great. His health is not a question mark at this point in time. But when you look at that, the total yards for the Denver Broncos, 176 total yards, you were outgained significantly by one player for the Kansas City Chiefs, and that was K9, the reigning NFL Super Bowl MVP. He was unbelievable.
4: The rushing yards given up, Lauren, and I know we've watched a lot of football over the years. We've all watched teams. I don't recall a Broncos team. They missed 28 tackles tonight, by the way. Those are the stats tell us. Their tackle ratio, I don't know who came up with these tackle ratios, but it's a stat now. They had one of the worst.
5: Everything's a stat.
4: Exactly. They had one of the worst tackle ratios in the history of the sport tonight. And I knew it just wasn't my eyes. I knew I wasn't just seeing things. We were seeing missed tackles at an all-time level tonight. And I'm trying to put my... I have no idea why that's the case. The preseason seemed innocent to me. I mean, they didn't have a joint practice with another team. The starters didn't play much, but that's every team. Can you guys please help me explain why there were so many missed tackles in this game?
5: Well, yeah, that's Coach, I wanted to ask you about that, especially with what Moss was doing. He had a couple of big missed tackles, one of which led to a huge touchdown for KC.
3: Yeah, the first significant missed tackle was Riley Moss's. It was weird. It was a third down and six, third and five, and he was giving up a lot of ground. He was off the line of scrimmage about 8 yards, and he gave Rushy Rice an opportunity to get cooking. And they had the perfect play call on. Andy Reid called a screen. It was a bit of a tunnel screen after a motion to try to get a little misdirection and mess with the eyes of the safeties. The first missed tackle was Riley Moss, but Jonah Ellis as the retracer at defensive end, that might have been a worse missed tackle. He was not good tonight, and he was one of the players that I was excited to watch. Frankly, the combination of Q Robinson, DeAndre Tillman, and Jonah Ellis filling in for Jonathan Cooper wasn't good enough. But you go back to the question about missed tackles, and the answer to that, what I would say, is that the angles were poor. The edges of the defense were poor. And any time that you saw Kenneth Walker, you could kind of see him. He was kind of wiggling down in there towards the line of scrimmage, setting those linebackers, and then boom, he was bouncing it. The Broncos were not disciplined in caging that offensive attack. You can see right there, 23 carries for 173 yards. LG and Vic, that's not normal in the NFL. Those are high school numbers. Those are
4: seven and a half a carry? Are you kidding me? Seven and a half a carry in an NFL game? That, I mean, when they signed him in the offseason, I said, well, we'll see. What a great signing, and what a great way to, you know, the running back position over the last decade. I know a lot's been said. They're not paying them what they used to. They're saying, oh, we need a bunch of backs. There's no featured backs. There's no great backs. Well, guys like Kenneth Walker are bringing the sexy back-to-back. I love it. I love the fact that they're running again.
5: That's going to be a T-shirt.
3: Yeah, and you think about it, Vic, you bring up a great point about the running back position's been devalued so much over the last couple of years. Think about the teams that are winning Super Bowls. They're doing it behind a great rushing attack.
4: You're right.
3: The last two Super Bowls, it's been Saquon Barkley, and it's been this guy right here that destroyed the Denver Broncos and Kenneth Walker. And you look around the NFL, even in the opening weekend, the Chicago Bears didn't throw the ball for 500 yards. They had two 100-plus yard rushers and scored 59 points. Bringing the run game back to the front and center is important. And guess who wasn't good enough in that category? The Denver Broncos.
6: Yeah.
3: And Sean Payton did not look pleased when he was interviewed coming out of halftime. Did not look pleased with what came about from the first half, and he's not going to be any happier in the second half.
4: Lauren, I found that stat, by the way. 29.8% missed tackle percentage, which is the third single worst score in this database since 2018. I don't know what the hell who does this data, but it's the worst in a long time.
5: Advanced analytics. I would love to see the minutiae of exactly like who tracks all of this what a missed tackle constitutes. But to your point, Vic, about one of the best defenses in the NFL just could not get it done tonight. And, you know, Coach, I guess this question is for you, but there's so much talk about like early season in the NFL and, you know, what training camp represents. Obviously, OTAs, of course, preseason. And it's like, hey, like the scores are a wash. Put that all aside. And even, you know, weeks one, two, even three, like, maybe that's not all the stock you're going to put into your team. But at this point in time, based on what we saw, is this number one sustainable for Kenneth Walker and the Chiefs? And number two for the Broncos, where do they go from here?
3: Gosh, the schedule gets a lot harder. And LG, the question about the preseason.
5: Toughest schedule in the NFL, I believe, based on last year's record.
3: And these first 5-6 weeks are not going to get any easier than what you just saw. You know, you got Jacksonville coming to town that played really good first game of their season offensively.
4: Dominant
3: 31-10 performance. So the Broncos got to get back to the fundamentals. They got to get back to taking better angles. Vance Joseph has a lot of things to answer for. Frankly, Bo Nix has a lot to answer for. We haven't even talked about Bo Nix yet, and that's the face of the franchise. He was terrible.
4: He was terrible. I would say that was Bo Nix, given the circumstances and the fact that he has some seasoning. That was his worst performance as a Denver Bronco.
3: And those stats are a little bit misleading because, you know, you see like 17 and 28.
5: It's respectable. 31. Yeah.
3: Yeah. What? It was that he couldn't hold on to the football. He looked lost in the pocket. He took 4 sacks for 16 yards loss. He threw a lot of balls that were critical third and even fourth down conversions off his back foot, retreating. This was a bad regression performance. There's been a faction of Broncos country that have warned me about a regression. Vic, you've not been one of those people, but today fed into that camp of Broncos fan base that feels like the regression was coming, both for the Denver Broncos offensively, defensively, and I think special teams was adequate. It was fine. It actually probably, that's the only phase that you might have won the game in terms of your head-to-head with the Chiefs.
5: All right, guys, let's go ahead and take a look at what people are saying on social media. I'm sure it's not great at this point in time. I know I put that out there earlier today. Hey, what are some of the big questions you have going into this matchup about your Denver Broncos? And Vic, Coach, as you can see here, a lot of memes, a lot of GIFs. I don't know if you're a GIF or a meme guy. Depends on, you know, which generation you're in, but it's not great.
4: Well, you know, I know there's going to be a lot of overreaction because it's week one, and we've had so many weeks just leading up to this. I will tell everybody, as I explained on our radio show this week, I saw trouble in the making, but I also couched it by saying things happen in week one of NFL seasons. Right. I mean, you saw the Rams lose. You saw a lot of teams that should have won lose. Last year, the Patriots, who went to the Super Bowl, lost week one to the Raiders. I don't think this is who the Broncos are. In fact, I know this is not who the Broncos are. They will tackle better. They will collect themselves. But I tell you what, whatever they did in the preseason to prep for this, don't do it again because it was god-awful.
5: Yeah, you talk about that. It is a wash, and I'm sure Sean Payton and his club will want to flush this game one. We will continue to unpack it here on Mile High Postgame Live presented by HC Health One. Our partner, Vic Lombardi, and Mike Sanford here with you. D-Mac will be joining us in just a bit.
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4: First down, third and one. Walker, patience, first down.
3: Then the bad tackling.
4: Yes, and the bad tackling on the Rashee Rice touchdown that made it 14-7. Riley Moss whiffed. Jonah Ellis whiffed. I mean, you add it all up. You combine those two, the Broncos just not willing to do the dirty stuff, not willing to put your head in there, run the ball on third and one, and then allowing the Chiefs to run at will. That drive essentially ended the game in my book.
3: Yeah, it was weird up until that point because that touchdown was with 4 minutes and 41 seconds remaining in the second quarter. This felt like it was potentially going to be one of those 13-7 type of games that frankly, the Denver Broncos won last year. They won those kinds of games where the defense just kept them in the game as the offense sputtered in the second and maybe even third quarter, and then all of a sudden Bo Nix and the offense came alive. This drive that we're talking about felt like it was, this is different. This is not 2025. Mm-hmm.
4: Oh, a frozen Coach Sanford.
5: Wow, some technical difficulties. He's the Zoom expert, too, but mm-hmm. Coach, we'll get you back in just a second. I think he's even pixelated, Vic, talking about the play that preceded that, the drive of the game. Just third down conversions for both teams. It seems like when KC needed to stay on the field, they were able to, even on some of those fourth downs. And then for Denver, it just felt like we saw a lot of three and outs. And even going into the half, I believe we saw about four in a row.
4: Lauren, Kansas City was committed to the run, and this should not be a surprise. That's what gets me about this game. Patrick Mahomes is 9 months removed from a major surgery. It's obviously going to take him some time.
5: Yep.
4: Kansas City doesn't have as much talent. They've got a lineman making his first start. He's a rookie left tackle making his first start. What did you think they were going to do? I mean, of course they were going to run the ball. Kenneth Walker, the Super Bowl MVP, they pick him up in the offseason. Again, what did you think they were going to do? And yet, the Broncos seem surprised by it. It's upsetting to see the way they approach this game as if Andy Reid and company just came up with some crazy plot to beat the Broncos. I think everybody and their mother knew the Chiefs were going to run the ball, and they still ran the ball at will.
5: Yeah, especially after seeing the way Vance Joseph handled that defense last year. I mean, once again, one of the best in the NFL. And, KC, I almost said KFC, but, you know, that could be a nickname for one of the players
4: well.
5: At some point in time. Yeah, I think Patrick Mahomes was also a huge question mark coming into this game. We had no idea what the status of his health would be. He hadn't played in a single preseason game, so we weren't sure what to expect. But those first couple of series, Vic, were we at that point knowing that he was fully healthy and that he would continue to present that dual threat that he has in the past?
4: You know, I think Coach said it best, though. The Chiefs won this game despite Patrick Mahomes. If you look at his numbers, if I told you Pat Mahomes goes 15 of 27, a buck 84, two TDs and a pick, you're like, okay, that's not Mahomes-like. That's pretty average. It's pedestrian. They didn't even need the great Mahomes tonight. They got away with pedestrian Mahomes. That's how much Kansas City dominated this game on the interior. You know, there were a couple games late in the season last year where the Broncos couldn't stop the run, and it scared me a little bit. As the season wore on, they had trouble against the run, and this season starts with trouble against the run. If they don't fix that, if they don't fine-tune that immediately, it's going to be a long year. And I'm not just pointing at the schedule. I don't care who they play. You don't stop the run, you can lose to anybody.
5: I know you're an X's and O's guy, and you know I was watching Walker, especially on one of those breakout runs. I think it was a 60-yarder, and he exploited that A-gap so well. What do they do on the D-line?
4: I don't know. I mean, guys looked a little lost and flummoxed and surprised.
5: Yeah.
4: You know, and then whenever the defensive backs came up to support them, they took, as Coach noted, bad angles. I mean, the Riley Moss on the touchdown run by Walker, that's just a bad angle. He got sucked inside, and Kenneth Walker noticed that, got to the outside, and just beat everybody to the sidelines. So, you know, this is first game of the season. Week one, crazy things happen. I'm gonna chalk it up to crazy things in week one. This is not
5: and it's at Arrowhead,
4: are.
5: Right? You said this earlier today.
4: Yes.
5: Crazy things happen at Arrowhead Stadium. It is one of the toughest environments in sports, and we saw that play out in real time. I know Joe Buck was talking about this, Troy Aikman as well. It was very humid, so maybe that was an excuse as to, I don't know, some of the lacks in defense. I mean, offense there for Bo Nix, but who even knows? I don't know.
4: I just want to mention this. You know, we talked about Bo Nix. We talked about the lack of a run game. The biggest acquisition the Denver Broncos made in the offseason was an offensive addition, Jalen Waddle, who was supposed to open things up. And I saw him do his work on the Evan Engram touchdown. The reason Engram was so wide open is because two Chiefs went to Waddle in the flats, and it allowed Engram to get
5: open.
4: He
5: drew a lot of pressure. He really did. He was still effective, right, despite crossing the goal line or...
4: After that,
5: a ton of yards.
4: No production whatsoever from the new piece of hardware that the Broncos brought in. Jalen Waddle finishes the game with one catch, 2 yards, a drop pass that would have resulted in a first down. He was not to be seen or heard from in this game, and I don't know why that is. I don't know, again, if that's a play-calling thing. I don't know where Jalen Waddle was. He was on the field on a couple occasions. Just a lost opportunity for the Broncos.
5: You mentioned play calls. We'll get to Davis Webb here in just a minute. But, Vic, you and I will be working together again on Friday night covering high school football, Valor, Cherry Creek. This will be an epic showdown. You'll be on the call. Mike Sanford will be coaching Valor Christian, and we'll bring it to you here on Altitude.
4: Can't wait. Can't wait.
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5: 31-10 final score at Arrowhead tonight in the Broncos season opener. The good guys did not come out on the winning end here, but we do have a good guy joining us here on Mile High post game live in DMAC. And DMAC, you were streaming this game live. You also were listening to all the podium sound with Sean Payton. What's the word from the Broncos camp?
23: All factors, we stunken. Seriously, he said that. All the numbers were bad. I'm sorry to laugh. They're going to have to watch the tape tomorrow. He said it would be painful, but we need to do that. He did address tackling about how poor the technique was, and he went back to that several times. He did admit we can't give up like the big run, which, you know, we know what the big run was. And it was, you know, he was even asked about Drew Brees, and the Drew Brees comment was funny. I was left out. I was the odd man out, and he was.
4: For those who missed the Drew Brees report, several reports that the Broncos actually had conversations about bringing the Hall of Famer in to their team for the AFC Championship game, and it didn't work out for whatever reason. Could you imagine that? How old is Drew Brees anyway?
23: He's 47.
4: 45?
23: 47. I mean,
4: are you kidding me? I mean, if those conversations are real, that's crazy to me.
23: Well, apparently they are real, but they didn't involve Sean. It was Joe Lombardi, and he ain't here anymore. So, okay. Weird story. He also said about the calling plays, frustrating, but, you know, we were all taking little bets, like when he's going to just take the play sheet and start using it. and that conversation will continue. Listen, I just got to admit, I could not have got this game more wrong. Not one thing I predicted was, well, I thought they would hold Walker under 60 yards, wrongo. I thought Engram would have more yards than Kelsey, wrongo. I thought Taylor Swift would get less than 5 appearances on TV, way wrongo. So I apologize, man. I mean,
4: don't you feel silly making fun of me as you did all week?
23: Yeah,
4: and Sanford making fun of me.
23: Yes.
4: I mean, again, you have to watch out for these home openers in Arrowhead. I mean, do you know what the Broncos have never beaten Mahomes at Arrowhead? Not when Mahomes has played. They beat that third stringer last year, but they've never beaten Mahomes at Arrowhead.
23: Hey, all right, Vic, but you got to give that an asterisk because one of them involved Alex Forsythe getting blown up on a kick that the bow had done enough to lead them to a come-from-behind win. I mean, I know it's technically a loss, but come on.
4: I don't need an asterisk tonight. They got their asterisk kicked tonight, and that's all there is to it.
1: Well played.
4: I mean, that's just what it is. And when you're not ready for the season and you think you're all that, because that's what the Broncos look like to me, I didn't like the demeanor. I didn't like the way they carried themselves. I didn't like anything. I didn't like the way Bo carried himself, to be honest with you.
3: Mm-hmm. Yeah, and it's very easy to get historical and hysterical. That's what we're doing right now. But you have to look at it as a coach. Like, what are we addressing after that game? And frankly, there's almost too much to even talk about in an hour program that we're going to be talking about. There's a lot to address. And
5: where would you start?
3: Everywhere. I think special teams was one of the bright spots. And DMAC knows that NFL special teams are kind of like almost a nothing burger. And if that's all you won, you know what that equals? 31-10. That's what it does. So the quarterback, play caller, run game for the Broncos has to be way better. The defense and the angles and not listening to what everybody's been saying about them all offseason, you could tell that was a defense that was feeling itself. It was sowing its oats now. It was feeling pretty good about itself.
4: Hey, D-Mac, when you were listening to Coach Payton, did he sound frustrated, defeated? Was he angry? What was the tone?
23: He wasn't angry. He was more frustrated, but not in a needs to calm himself down like Deion Sanders sort of way. Just more of like frustratingly angry, which is a lower tone. He said it's a short week. We can't escape honestly watching it. So this is not throwing the tape away, right? We've all heard of that. Mm. This is not like that. They will watch the tape. They'll have an honest conversation about it. But I can't emphasize enough how many goofy things happen in the first 2 weeks of an NFL season. And you guys did a great job laying that out. Never, ever, ever forget the Patriots lost to the Raiders in week one last year.
3: Yeah. Yeah.
4: I agree. That's why I am not panicking over the loss. I frankly expected something like this, but not to this degree. Not to the score we saw. That score, that's inexcusable. You can lose on the road. You can lose to the Chiefs. That's fine. But you can't have 28 missed tackles and lose to the Chiefs. That's silly.
23: Vic, let me give you the stat real quick. Denver's 248 missed tackle yards is the most in a single game in Next Gen Stats database. 29.8% missed tackles is the third worst single game since 2018. So this was a historically bad tackling night.
4: All right, so we have a coach here who teaches kids how to tackle, essentially. What, I mean, these are pros. What do you do? Do you go back to the drawing board? How is practice going to look this week for the Broncos?
3: Yeah, it's hard because in the National Football League, the most important asset you have is the bodies of your starters and even the depth pieces. So you're not going to go and just have live tackle practice in an NFL, you know, regular season practice. However, you're going to watch the film, and what leads to missed tackles, number one, is too much space. There was too much space. There was space created because the edge players in particular, whether it be in a jumbo set, the edge player was Riley Moss. In a more of a conventional two tight end or maybe a two running back set, it was Jonah Ellis. He wasn't good enough. Q Robinson, not good enough. Nick Benito, not good enough. Jonathan Cooper was missed, and I didn't think that was going to be the case. I was calling for a Wally Pipp tonight. I thought it was going to be one version of Q Robinson, Jonah Ellis, or DeAndre Tillman that we're going to say, you know what? You don't need Jonathan Cooper. That was not the case. So you got to get back to the drawing board and just the angles, the assignments, the gaps that you need to fit, and how do you effectively reduce the space that you gave up? Because that's what happens when you have 5 to 7 yards of space and a pro like Kenneth Walker, guess what he's going to do? He's going to run through arm tackles, and he did it over and over and over.
5: Yeah, D-Mac, he was able to exploit this defense quite a bit. And once again, it was surprising, I know, for me, just as the lay Broncos fan. You were listening to Sean Payton, and I don't know if he named any names or he talked about his quarterback. But under center, you know, Vic was saying, in his opinion, he thought this was Bo Nix's worst performance as a Denver Bronco. What did Sean Payton have to say about his guy under center tonight?
23: It's a good question. He lumped everybody in together. I mean, it was one of those games. Like, so no, there were zero specific names at all in the press conference. Zero. Wow. And even when he was asked about Bo Nix, he just said, it was bad. Like, everything was bad. He complimented Brandon Jones. This was funny. He complimented Brandon Jones on the interception. And then he goes, and then we went backwards.
3: and the funny thing is
5: not wrong.
3: Brandon Jones had a bad game, save for Patrick Mahomes splitting the two number twos on his jersey and throwing it right into his chest. He missed tackles. He was in bad position. I thought he was awful. In fact, I thought he looked like he was an aging player. I got one real quick here before I get to you, Vic. When you look at this performance from Bo Nix in the offense, guys, there's games all over the NFL where people scored greater than 28 points.
7: Yeah.
3: Are the Broncos offensively immune to having to keep up? Is it just that we're so accustomed to watching the defense hold teams under 15 points that all of a sudden somebody scores 31 and, oh my gosh, the defense is horrible. You know what was terrible? The offense was terrible.
4: I agree.
3: And frankly, that was fairly common last year. Yeah. Bo Nix needs to play better football.
4: I agree.
3: Bottom line.
4: I think the offense gets a pass too many times because we expect this defense to hold teams to 15, 17, whatever. And the offense always gets a pass. And frankly, you're exactly right. It's year three. They're supposed to have a new shiny play caller. It's supposed to be working out. It's not. Yeah. Let me tell you what happened on that series. I just want to detail this, how pathetic that was. So Brandon Jones intercepts the pass. It's 21-7. You're still very much in the game.
7: Very much in there.
4: And yeah. you got it's third quarter. So you kept the ball at the four-yard line after the Brandon Jones interception. Very first play, holding Pat Bryant, which was suspect. Okay, fine. You move it back 10 yards. Next play after that, second and goal. Bo fumbles out of bounds like he's juggling. Bo and the ball tonight, it was
7: terrible.
4: Like, I don't know if he was, did he hold the ball with his feet? I couldn't figure out what was happening. Third and goal, after that, nothing. They couldn't get anything going, so they settled for a field goal. They went absolutely backwards. Those two inconsequential drives where you move the ball backwards, I mean, what are you going to do? That's what tells you the offense is nowhere near where it needs to be right now.
5: We did see that
23: Bo had intentions of throwing a ball forward, though. We did learn that. He had intentions, and so that worked out. Hey, by the way, that's so funny. They kind of got lucky a couple times. They got unlucky. That was definitely a hold. Travis Kelce at the goal line with Patrick Mahomes. But you want to talk about humiliating. Talk about Patrick Mahomes, you know, one-legged Patrick Mahomes rushes for a touchdown. Oh, no. Both tackles were holding. Let's take it back. No sweat. Let me run from a further distance away from the touchdown. Now, they should have got a holding call on that. The ball should have been at the 12, but, you know, oh, well. And the Broncos did have their best drive of the game to tie it up after that. So start again. Let's go. And, oh, what a... And the Broncos got kind of lucky. How about that? They actually got kind of lucky after the game was tied, and they still got their butts whooped.
5: Yeah, that response after the INT was great by the Broncos offense. And then it was all downhill from there, 31-10. The final score from Arrowhead Stadium. D-Mac, Mike Sanford, Vic Lombardi, Lauren Gardner here with you. We'll have more post-game reaction on the other side. Plus, we'll hear from the fans. Do we want to at this point? Yeah, that look was appropriate, D-Mac.
8: 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Some stories deserve a permanent reminder that they're not over, and this

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9: Well, hey, postgame rolls on. Well, we said we're going to hear the fan reaction. Colin Cowherd, does he constitute a Broncos fan? He might at this point in time. This is what he put out there on the old X machine. Sean Payton is going to tire of either Davis Webb or Bo Nix. Maybe both. Roster too good for this mess. Mike Sanford, I have to come to you first, Coach, because you're the one who found this.
10: Yeah, I mean, you know, this is Colin Cowherd, one of the obviously the biggest, most significant national reporters, very close friend from connecting dots with Sean Payton. I tweeted out myself that somebody,
9: nice flex, by the way.
10: At times,
9: Colin and I exchange Christmas cards. Not a big deal.
10: Colin Cowherd gets out the message, and frankly, I've been in this at the high levels of college football, nowhere near where Sean Payton is, where you want a message to get out. I don't know if that's direct, but it did happen during the game, and it felt awkward to me. It felt weird to me. It was almost a little abrupt in game one of the Davis Webb experience. There's something to look into here. What do you think, Vic?
11: Yeah, you know what felt weird? The way this all went down with the play calling duties at the end of last season. That felt weird to me, too, because there was never a real formal announcement. It just sort of happened, and there was a lot of speculation as to why. But let's hold that for a second and evaluate tonight's job by Davis Webb. Yeah. We've seen him call games before, D-Mac. He's done some preseason games, and he's done a wonderful job. Today, he got a lesson in humility, compliments of Spags from Kansas City, because Spags made him look silly. He had no answers to whatever KC threw at him.
12: Yeah, and I don't think they have the right players out there, and Coach would know more football-wise than me, but I thought Ben Powers looked completely overmatched, but, you know, perhaps we can have that conversation. We do have a direct quote from Bo Nix. You ready for this?
13: Yeah.
12: We didn't play very good.
10: That's good.
12: Thanks, Bo.
9: Wise words from the QB.
11: We didn't. Hold on. Let me write that down.
9: Was that it?
12: Yeah, write that down. Quote, we didn't play very good.
11: Okay.
9: We heard that impassioned pregame speech from Mahomes, and this is what we get from Bo Nix postgame.
12: Well, he's putting it lightly, and he's very brief with his comments, and he says it's not – you got to make sure you don't overemphasize this game. Don't kill yourself on this one, and all that sort of thing. And he's right about that.
11: Listen, back to Davis Webb. Play calling is hard. Only one person in this group has called plays at a high level before, and Coach Sanford, you've done that. I know it's a hard thing. You've got to

0: predict. You gotta hope. There's a lot of things you gotta look for in calling plays. I just don't understand why the Denver Broncos, even with the new play caller, refuse to run the football. Hmm. Explain.
1: Yeah, I mean, first off, being a play caller, if you guys want to see right there in the background, there's a lot of helmets. And as a total LG,
2: that's you're just, great.
1: That's case in point for how many times I've been fired by one of those said helmet schools right there. It's a tough job. It really is. And, you know, that is not the easiest assignment to draw for Davis Webb in game one as an NFL play caller. This guy was playing on an NFL roster as a quarterback, 4 years ago? He played with Evan Ingram. He got him the ball, which was good.
3: He
1: got him his touchdown. But, you know, the run game just wasn't present early on. Sean Payton, of all people, the guy that frankly has despised running the football at times in his career, came out of the halftime locker room on his interview on NBC or on ESPN ABC and immediately said, we just didn't run the football. It was a pass fest. He used the term pass fest, which was interesting because I think a lot of us had said that about Sean at certain times when there wasn't a consistent run game. Mm-hmm. The hard part about the NFL, Vic, is you've got to be okay handing the football off and getting a yard and a half to 2 yards and doing it a lot. And it's not sexy. And it's not a great way to feel good about what's going on in the game. Mm-hmm. But sometimes those yard and a half, 2 yard, 3 yard carries, they start ending up
0: Coach,
1: being early body blows that lead to a knockout punch.
0: Coach, it's like eating your vegetables. You may not like them, but you got to have them for your health. You want a well-balanced meal, a well-balanced offense, you have to take that two-yard gain once in a while. And the Broncos are just unwilling to do that tonight. Again, and they had to throw the ball late. I get it. But I'm talking about throwing the ball early. I'm talking about that drive we discussed earlier when it was third and one. They're moving the ball, and a simple handoff or a QB sneak or a QB draw, and they roll them out. I just don't understand it. This isn't Peyton. This is Davis Webb, but it's the same thing we saw last year.
3: So is Davis Webb calling his game or Sean's game?
1: Great question.
3: If he's calling Sean's
4: game, great question.
3: Then that's probably a very easy thing to scout for Spags, right? If you're just calling Sean. Who are you trying to please here? Because that's a tough spot,
4: your boss, obviously, right? The man who's making the calls for him. He might be the one calling the plays for the offense, but we all know Sean Payton's the one making those decisions, unless we've heard otherwise from things that transpired behind the scenes throughout the offseason. Listen, fellas, more to come here on the other side of the break, but we still have to pay the bills. Mile High Post Game Live, presented by HC Health One. We'll be on the other side. More to come. Vic Lombardi, Mike Sanford, DMAC, LG Red Review.
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4: 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And guess what, fellas? It is time for this week's Player of the Game, presented by Applewood Heating and Plumbing. So we're going to go around the horn. Each and every one of you can pick out your player of tonight's game. D-back, I know you were boots on the ground there. You're watching this closely, listening to all the post game sound. So I will start with you.
3: I'll just pick out Jaquan McMillan. He made a nice defensive play at one point. It's hard to really pick anybody in particular. But Jaquan's been good during training camp. Looks like he did a pretty solid job. I don't think he was the guy most responsible for missing all the tackles. So this is a weak one by my own admission, but I'll go Jaquan McMillan.
1: Impressive. Jaquan McMillan, one tackle. One tackle.
3: Hey, I think I set myself up, okay?
4: Do a whole lot. There was a bunch to choose from. Oh, the shallow pool.
3: Right.
1: I'm going to go with R.J. Harvey, and his stat line isn't impressive, but he only carried the ball three times, averaged 6 yards per carry, so if he would have touched it 20 more times, he would have been at least in the same conversation as particular running back in terms of Kenneth Walker III. And then R.J. Harvey had 4 catches for 23, and I thought he ran hard. He got north and south. He looked like he was more confident in year two as a runner, and I was not very impressed with J.K. Dobbins' day overall, so I think a little bit more R.J.
0: I don't play this game when it's undeserved. It's like field day. I'm not going to hand people white ribbons and all this stuff. So my player of the game is going to go to Tom Cruise because he's a player, and he's up there hanging out with Taylor Swift. I was wondering the entire time, what could they be thinking about? I mean, is Tom Cruise up there saying, gosh, Davis Webb should have maybe run the ball on 3rd and 1? What is the conversation between the two of them?
3: Yeah, I think it's like, are you going to go see my movie? Digger is the name of the movie. And guess what, Tom? I'm not going to see it on opening weekend. I will wait for the second weekend because I love Tom Cruise. But
4: who doesn't, D-Mac? I mean, you say what you want about his personality. He is one of the best actors of our generation, is he not?
0: I agree.
1: He also looks so young. I don't know how he gets younger every year. It's amazing.
0: Okay.
4: Illuminati stuff, right? It's like the oxygen chamber and, cryo stuff.
0: As long as I got you guys, and I'm going to start with you, LG. Best Tom Cruise movie. Go ahead. You're first. Best
4: Tom Cruise
0: movie.
4: What's the one? I love this one with Nicole Kidman. Far and Away.
0: Far and Away.
4: Love that movie. I know that just aged me, but I love
0: it. No, I loved it too. Okay. All right, D-Mac, best Tom Cruise movie.
3: Cocktail. What are we talking about?
0: Cocktail? That's not bad. Okay.
3: I need about 9 of those right now.
0: All right, Coach. LG,
1: I was worried you were going to go with
4: Eyes Wide Shut. Yeah. Careful.
1: Not a great film, but, an interesting one. I'm going to go with A Few Good Men. I just loved it.
4: Ooh,
1: yeah, the combination of Jack and him was phenomenal.
4: Vic, you have to pick.
0: It would be easy for me to pick, of course, the one where he's flying around in an F-16. That's everybody's. But I'm going to tell you right now, underrated movie. Risky Business, one of his first movies he's ever done, was so darn good back in the day. I thought that was monumental. That made me a Tom Cruise fan.
4: And some of his best work was doing all of his own stunts, right? We didn't mention any of the action films.
0: Yes.
1: Mission Impossible. No doubt.
4: Mission Impossible.
3: Just for the record, Vic's favorite movie is about the parents go away and we get a bunch of hookers for the weekend for the high school kids.
0: The guy was resourceful.
4: Coming of age.
0: The guy was an entrepreneur. The guy turned his mother's vase into a lot of money. I mean, the guy knew what he was doing.
4: Can I tell you guys an embarrassing story about that movie?
0: I thought
4: it was a classic. I had never seen it before, so I chose to have the first viewing to be on an airplane. And I was sitting next to a very nice older woman who I had to continue to turn my screen away.
0: During the train scene?
3: Train scene.
4: I had no idea what this movie was about. And I was unpleasantly surprised when I watched it on a commercial airplane.
1: The good news is if you've been consuming any type of Altitude TV content over the last 72 hours or so.
0: This is easy.
1: He's on a generational run right now on these subjects.
4: Can
3: I bring up something real quick? Jonah Coleman, was he active? Was he part of anything? Because he got zero carries, right? Like
1: he had a kickoff return, like an 18-yard kickoff return.
3: So that means he was the only active rookie, and he was involved in one play.
0: Where's he going to play, though? I mean, they're not running the other running backs. I mean, it's not like the other guy's got a healthy dose. J.K. had 8 carries. R.J. had 3 carries. I mean, where are you going to run him? You tell me. Who are you going to sit? Are you going to sit J.K. Dobbins? Somebody's got to sit if you're going to play the kid.
3: Yeah, great question. I mean, this is the problem with not being able to tackle and not having the ball. Being terrible, you can't institute everything you might have been doing. But
1: But Darren, that's the mindset again of expecting the Denver Broncos defense to do it all. You had 6 3 and outs offensively. The Denver Broncos had 6 3 and outs. So you also can't keep your offense on the field and find ways to generate rushing statistics if you have 6 3 and outs. You got to be able to stay on the field, not to mention the turnovers and the ball on the ground over and over again when it hit Bo Nix's hands. It was inexcusable.
3: You're right.
4: Yeah, top to bottom, a very tough season opener for the Denver Broncos, 31-10. The final score from KC. If you ask these guys, we can just flush it as we take a look here from some of the fan reaction. Fans, none too happy, fellas. And I can understand why. More reaction on the other side.
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4: Welcome back to Mile High Post Game Live. Lauren Gardner, Mike Sanford, Vic Lombardi, D-Mac here with you. As fellas, we take a look at the Broncos' upcoming schedule and short week here for old Denver as they will get ready for their home opener against Jacksonville on Sunday, 2:05 kickoff on CBS. The next week will be the Rams and then, of course, San Francisco. D-Mac, we heard it on the broadcast, and based on last year's records, this is the toughest schedule, at least for the first six or so games in the NFL. How do they move forward, and how do they pick up at least a dub over the next three?
3: Well, as you know, one of their three losses last year in the regular season was actually to Jacksonville, and Jacksonville owned them. So that's when Liam Cohen made up the whole, like, small market. Mm. He misrepresented what Sean said. This is tough, really tough, and Jacksonville's no joke. So, you, as Sean said, we have to take an honest look, a painful honest look at the tape tomorrow and go from there. What else can you do? By the way, real quick, Bo Nix did point out nobody plays good when it's second and long.
1: Okay.
4: What about third and long?
3: Well, it goes, yeah. I mean, you know, the whole thing. I think what he's pointing out, when you're, we're behind the eight ball the entire game, we're going to stink. And they
0: run the ball on first down next time.
3: Okay.
1: Or be more efficient on in the pass game on first down, Bo.
0: Exactly.
1: Catch the snap, right? Catch the snap. How many snaps did were in his hands and just found the turf? How many times was he running around, you know, running backwards, sideways, left and right? Mm-hmm. If he felt like we were replaying the 2024 CU Buff season, did it not?
0: Again. You gotta take care of the ball too. It's like he was handling a greased pig back there. Literally a greased piggy. Hold on to the ball.
4: Was the humidity a factor? They kept talking about it on the broadcast.
3: Maybe.
4: Are those just excuses? I mean, Mahomes was playing with the same weather as well.
1: I don't think Mahomes fumbled it. Did you guys see Mahomes? He threw picks, but I didn't see him fumble it. I didn't see the ball slip out of his hands. He was much the more effective runner, and I wouldn't have guessed that. If I were to think about these two, I mean, Mahomes looked like he actually looked better than he did before the injury last year as a runner. I should say.
0: Regarding the schedule, and I'll make this my walk off, my goodbye. I know that the Broncos lost, and I know it looked ugly, and I know it's 31-10, and I know Jacksonville is next, and then the Rams, and then San Francisco, and then the Chargers, and Seattle, and it gets hard and hard. I get all that, but if you're going to lose the first game, you might as well get your head just slapped off.
1: It's not,
0: it would have felt, you know,
4: Arrowhead, right?
0: Exactly. Had they lost 31-30 on a

0: Fox Sports Radio, the Jason Smith Show with my best friend, Mike Harmon.
1: Yeah!
0: Broncos fall tonight to the Chiefs. They look abysmal. Chiefs run them over.
1: They got run over.
0: They missed 28 tackles tonight. 31-10 is your final.
1: Terrible.
0: But outside of that, the biggest story of the night, crazy story before the game, according to Adam Schefter, after the Broncos lost Bo Nix to a fractured ankle in their playoff win over the Bills last year, Denver's then OC Joe Lombardi and offensive assistant Pete Carmichael, who have been longtime Sean Payton assistant coaches, had discussions with Drew Brees about Brees coming out of retirement to be ready to play in the AFC Championship game. Now, Brees hasn't played in a long time. Well, he's 47.
1: He would have to be being on hold.
0: Yeah. Oh, yeah, yeah. He's got. Yeah, I've been waiting to get on the show for like 12 years now. Brees said, "Let me work out and see how I feel." He worked out, too much pain in his wrist, and so he said, "I can't do it." Now, it's got to be
1: just from holding the phone.
0: It's got to be. Well, just got to change hands. It's got to be some kind of pain for Brees to not want to. I mean, you can just come back and play in the AFC Championship, and if you win, you're playing in the Super Bowl, man. I mean, that must have been a really bad wrist to be able to say no to that. But it's not known whether or not they were going to bring him back to be the starting quarterback or to be somebody in case something happened to Jarrett Stidham. Now, obviously, Drew Brees very familiar with Sean Payton's offense and Carmichael and Lombardi. You know the closeness that he and Payton have had presented for him in the Hall of Fame. But this is where I see the story and I go, yeah, I'm not buying it. And there's some level of shenanigans with it. Is that when Brees told him no, that was the end of the story. Apparently, Lombardi and Carmichael didn't tell Sean Payton about this. They wanted to wait to see if Brees was going to say yes before they brought it to him.
1: Surprise!
0: And Payton says he didn't know about this until the off season. Really? They went around the head coach to go get a quarterback to come into play, and what, they were going to surprise him with it? Hey, guess what? Drew Brees wants to come back. Wait, really? Really? There's something not right about this that I'm not buying, that the coaches go around the head coach. Don't tell anybody else, GM, nobody else. We're going to go talk to Drew Brees, see if he'll come back and play. You don't do it. What if Sean Payton said no? What if Sean Payton, like, well, wait, no, we're going with Jarrett Stidham and here. But doesn't matter. You're still going to go rogue and go outside of the head coach before the AFC Championship game. Mm-hmm. To go talk to Drew Brees, and nobody else can know about it. Like, I'm not buying that. I'm not buying that for a second.
1: Now, it would have made for a great birthday present, except Sean Payton's birthday is December 29th, so that had just passed ahead of the playoffs.
0: So you think maybe they didn't get him anything? Hey, let's maybe get him Drew Brees for
1: a
0: present.
1: Put a bow on him, and here he is.
0: What's in that big box? Oh, it's Drew Brees in a box.
1: It says, cannot throw the ball beyond 14 yards.
0: What's in the box? In the NFL, any assistant saying I'm going around, no matter what kind of relationship you have with the head coach, we're not going to tell him? No, guess what? Let's do it. Not tell him about it. What?
1: Yeah, there were also some things Steve was saying about the reserve retired list for New Orleans.
0: Right, like he's still on the Saints roster. He would have had to been released from the roster. He would have, there stuff would have had to happen. And technically, there would have, like, if you're not released by a week 13 of a year, like, you can't do it. So there would have been all these different things. Now, would the NFL have done stuff to if that was the case he was going to play, would they have done stuff to allow him to do it? Yeah, I don't think they would have not said it because it would have been big for the NFL. But overall, there were a lot of other things that had to happen. Yeah. So, like, how serious was this? Did this really happen? Like, again, there's something that's not right that we're not being told about. I don't know how real this ever was.
1: It's fun, though.
0: I mean, Payton didn't know. I mean, come on, man. He didn't know about
1: Surprise! I got you with Drew Brees. I think I solved our quarterback problem, coach. And Jared's going,
0: I mean,
1: right,
0: look,
1: here.
0: Quite honestly, if they put him in, if he came back and played in the game, they might have won. Well, they lost 10-7, man. They lost 10-7. 10-7.
1: You know what won that day?
0: Defense.
1: Paint drying.
0: Yeah. I mean, really, I got to think that at some point maybe Brees would have held on to the football or made some kind of play. And, you know, remember, it was a bad turnover that Stidham had that helped do them in. Like, they might have won, and Brees might have been the
1: How crazy. How crazy that alternate universe would have been.
0: I mean, we watched
1: so
0: Philip Rivers do it, right? Philip Rivers did it. Did it for a couple of games and wasn't nearly as bad as we thought he was going to be. Looked okay, as well as you can be being retired for that long and coaching youth football.
1: Yeah.
0: But, like, you know, okay, if that happened, like, all right, would they really have been worse off, or maybe they would have been in the Super Bowl?
1: Wow. Drew Brees and the comeback trail. How great is that?
0: I mean, I would have felt bad for him in the Super Bowl. Like, dude, you're going to get crunched in the Super Bowl.
1: Well, I mean, look, occupational hazard. But, I mean, how many athletes are like, oh, could you have come back? Would you have come back? Right? How many years do you think Barry Sanders got asked, hey, you can still run, right?
0: Yeah. You want to come? No, I'm really done. I'm really, really done.
1: It's now been 20 years. Leave me alone.
0: I'm really, really done. Yeah, no, I'm not coming
1: back.
0: It's
1: been a long time. Go away.
0: I'm 60 years old now. I'm not coming back for one more year to make a run at Emmitt Smith. I'm not doing it. I'm not coming back.
1: Let's see if we can get him on the phone. Let's ask him one more time.
0: Oh, boy. Exit out by the Fresca. Exit Swollen Dome, the Jason Smith Show with my best friend, Mike Harmon. Coming up next, my buddy Ben Maller here. Happy Monday night. Happy week one of the NFL.
1: Lots of points, man. Lots of points, except for my fantasy squads.
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1: Oh, boy.
0: First place.
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14: The LA Clippers completed their trade of Kawhi Leonard to Toronto Monday night. In the NFL, Kansas City was tied with Denver 7-7 late first half, 31-10 Chiefs the final, as Kenneth Walker in his first game for his new team had 191 total yards, two touchdowns. Denver as a team had only 176 yards, one touchdown. The Browns expect quarterback Deshaun Watson to start again this Sunday. Vikings QB Kyler Murray was in team meetings Monday after Sunday's concussion. He is in the league's concussion protocol. The Ravens say wide receiver Zay Flowers is day-to-day with his hamstring injury. Florida State fired athletic director Michael

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1: There was so much Cowboys hype, and you know what? 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
2: 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I loved watching the Chargers lose to the Cardinals. 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I'm telling you, be careful what you're looking at. 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

0: 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As we continue on the overnight hours here, and you can also hear the Fifth Hour podcast. That's every Friday, Saturday, and Sunday. Three episodes a week on the weekends get you through the doldrums on Friday, Saturday, and Sunday. So check that out whenever you need something to listen to on the weekend. The Fifth Hour podcast, new episodes every single week. All right, back to it. We'll pay off the Who Am I game in a minute, but let's take a call right now. Let's say hello to Andrew, who's in Bakersfield, California. Who? Hello, Andrew.
1: Ben, how's it going?
0: It's been a minute. It's been a minute for you.
1: Yeah. Where is Keg Drinking Steve, Ben, the Kansas City fan?
0: Well, he is back. That's an admission by you that you're not listening. He has called in a few times in recent weeks. He is back. He had some medical problems, but he has returned. And you're not okay. You're not listening to the whole show. It's a bad job by you.
1: Well, I've missed some shows, but I wanted to comment.
0: What have you been doing? What's more important than our show?
1: Well, it's been a bit stressful at times for me.
0: Would you like to talk it out? Would you? Everything okay? You want to share with the class? Everything all right?
1: I'm okay.
0: Okay. Have your takes improved?
1: Well, I turned on the Dodger game tonight.
0: Congratulations.
1: Was able to find it on the TV, and we clinched a spot in the playoffs, and Kyle Tucker hit a home run and stole second base in the top of the ninth inning. What do you think about that?
0: So do you want me to praise him? Is that what you're looking for?
1: Would
0: you?
1: Yeah.
0: Why would I do that?
1: Well, I will. Good job, Kyle Tucker.
0: Why? Okay, so your takes haven't improved. You do know he's being paid $70 million, and he hit a home run. He's betting .227 for the Dodgers. Kyle Tucker is on pace this season to finish with, what is he on pace with? 16 home runs and 71 runs batted in.
1: He's a fighter.
0: No, he's not a fighter. He's a ham and egger is what he is.
1: All right, good job, Dodgers. Talk to you soon, Ben. Thanks.
0: Here's the payoff on the Who Am I game, and this is where we pretend to be somebody else. So the Eagles rookie wide receiver out of SC, Mekhi Lemon, had -5 receiving yards in his debut against the Washington football team, the fewest in week one for a first-round wide receiver all time. I am the only other first-round wide receiver to end my debut with negative receiving yards. Who am I? That is the question.
2: Who?
0: And what is the answer? And let's see. Does anyone know the answer? Adrian Monk from Scrooge. Blind Scott's tramp stamp from Truck Stop Fungus there. Who else? Benny Hanna from Alf the Alien Opiner. Laquan Treadwell. Good reference there from Femi, the Uber Eats driver. And we have Reverend Hollering James from Not a Burner. Madison Beer, tossed out by Ferg Dog. What else do we have? Page Dan, read that. Heidi Montag, who is 40 today from Late Night Drug Tester. Who else do we have? Troy Williamson, that's a good name too, from Arik in Minnesota. Clifford Franklin, bonus point. If you know who that is, that's from Not Blind Austin. Gene Washington, guest by Nature Boy. What's your answer, Lorraine?
3: It's Brain, from Pinky and the Brain.
0: Is it Brain? No, it's not Don Lemon, guest by Inca Terror, or Tori Holt from Chip and the Q's, or Lizzo from Johnny Q, or Harold Carmichael from Fat Daddy. The correct answer would be none other than Kadarius Toney. Remember Kadarius Toney? I think he's a rapper now. I think, yeah. Ben Maller here. 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
5: Joe Sakic. Joe, thank you for joining us. How are you doing this morning?
6: I'm doing great. How about you guys?
7: Doing great. Have you ever had more of a no-brainer situation than what you just went through with Cale Makar and getting this deal done?
6: Well, yeah. When we had Nathan came up a few years ago.
7: Okay. So equal. So, yeah.
6: I mean, and those are the type of guys that basically write their own ticket because they deserve it. And we are just really excited that Cale. I mean, both sides never wavered off 8 years. We wanted the commitment. He wanted the commitment. And so having that definitely helped the process.
5: Was there a negotiation, or was it just kind of like, say the number and then I'll sign the paper?
6: No, I mean, yeah, there's a negotiation. But when you have two sides that want to get something done and are on the same page, it's going to get done. I mean, We've probably started mid July, really focusing on it, and you see the numbers come in. And once the other contracts came in, we knew where it was heading. And I just think the two sides wanted to get it done and wanted the 8 years. And for us, it's a huge number, but it's a number that we're excited to be paying Cale. He's worth every penny, and we have him for the next 9 years. He'll finish his career in Colorado, which was always the goal. And it's an exciting day for our organization and obviously the fans and the city. We got to watch one of the best defensemen ever play the game. You can really say that right now. And so we're lucky to have him here for the next 9 years. It's going to be a thrill to watch him wear the Avalanche uniform.
7: Hey, I was going to ask you real quick, since we have you here, about last weekend and in the Avs alumni game. How much fun was that whole weekend, and how much fun was it finally getting back with your former line mates and everything else?
6: We had a great time. I mean, we're all probably a little nervous that you don't want to turn and fall down, which probably almost happened. It happened a few times to me where I'd be like, whoop, can't do what I thought I could do. but it was great. It's always great to get back with the guys. And just us being on the ice again, we had a blast, and all of us are the same. We're like, woof. It was a tough night, tough next morning for sure on the body, but it was a blast. I mean, just getting the guys together in the dressing room, you reminisce. It's like your kids again. Like, you don't have to even see each other for 20 years, and the minute you get back together, it's almost like you were just back to being teammates 20 years prior, trying to win a Stanley Cup, and here we were at the having a great time on the ice. So it's awesome weekend.
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4: 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They could have won this game without Patrick Mahomes. 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
3: The Monday night football game at Kansas City went to the Chiefs 31-10 over Denver. Kenneth Walker at 191 total yards, two touchdowns, including a 60-yard run. The Broncos offense on 12 drives had just 9 first downs. Florida State fired athletic director Michael Alford. The Clippers officially completed their trade of Kawhi Leonard to Toronto. To Major League Baseball, Arizona wins 8-7 over Miami with a 2-run homer in the 8th and a 2-run homer bottom of the 9th. The Diamondbacks are still 2.5 games behind San Diego for the last NL wildcard spot, with just a couple weeks to go. The Padres won their 8th in a row, 8-7 at Colorado. The Yankees and Dodgers each won. They have each clinched playoff berths. The Cubs won 7-3 over Atlanta. Pete Crow Armstrong with his 42nd homer. Detroit came back for a 6-5 victory at Toronto. And the White Sox, first place in the AL Central, won 7-3 at Cleveland. I'm Steve DeSager.
0: Bulletin. Big Ben Maller, the big dog.
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8: A little red meat for the always offended goofballs of society. 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If you're easily offended. Oh, no. I'm so offended. I can't believe it. Welcome in the beginning

0: 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Quickly, Patrick Mahomes, now 7-0 against the Broncos at Arrowhead. Blank holds the record since the merger with the most starts against one team in one stadium without a loss. That is the question. What's the answer? Who else? Who do we have here? Page down. Thurston Howell III from JT, the wingman. Joe Montana from Analog Al. Wade Wilson, guessed by Doc Dan. Richard Todd from Mediocre Kabuki. Tommy Kramer, friend of the show from Filler Up Phil. Who else do we have? Cliff Clavin from Kev Atomic. Page down. Can't read that. Lorraine, do you have an answer? Quickly!
1: Brett Favre.
0: That is correct. It's Brett Favre. There you go. You got it right. Cheater. Cheater. Cheater. Cheater.
2: It's
0: 14-0 against the Lions.
2: Third degree.
0: At Lambeau. 14-0 against the Lions at Lambeau.
2: This one, Big Ben gets grilled.
0: Kubaloo.
3: After the Bengals win over the Buccaneers, Coach Zach Taylor said that they, quote, felt the presence of their defensive additions. However, linebacker Barrett Carter said, "We haven't answered any questions." Ben, do you think any questions were answered?
0: No. The game was a gift from the Buccaneers. Baker Mayfield fumbled three times. Tampa had four total fumbles they lost. Okay, so now how good are the Bengals? How much of that was the Bengals' defense? How much of that was just malfeasance by the Buccaneers in that game? Tampa did put up 27 points even with all that, so I'm not convinced of anything. They won, that's great. They still get 27 points, and without the turnovers, you know, who knows. Next!
3: Ashton Jeanty told the media after the Raiders win on Sunday that they are building a new culture, and that culture is going to win football games. Ben, do you think Clint Kubiak is building a new culture in Las Vegas?
0: Yes, as long as they can play the Miami Dolphins a few more times. They got a really good shot there. If they can get Malik Willis like six or seven more times, they got a no, come on. That was for draft positioning that game between the Dolphins and the Raiders, and right now the Dolphins are in a better position. It's the Dolphins, Browns, and what, the Titans for the Arch Manning sweepstakes. Next!
3: T.J. Watt joined Julius Peppers as the only players in NFL history to have 100 sacks and 10 interceptions. Ben, do you think T.J. will prove to be the superior Watt brother before it's all said and done?
0: Well, it's pretty clear at this point based on the career J.J. Watt's already done. He's going to be in the Hall of Fame, and his brother's going to be in the Hall of Fame. So then it's like they're both going to be Hall of Famers, so you're really nitpicking on who's better. But statistically, since this guy Watt, the Steelers Watt's still playing, he's got a pretty good shot. How do we do, Kubaloo?
3: You pass this edition.
0: There it is. Maller, the third degree. Won the game. Winner, winner, winner. Chicken dinner. 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
1: Joe Sakic. Joe, thank you for joining us. How are you doing this morning?
7: I'm doing great. How about you guys?
5: Doing great. Have you ever had more of a no-brainer situation than what you just went through with Cale Makar and getting this deal done?
7: Well, yeah. When we had Nathan came up a few years ago.
5: Okay. So it's, equal. Yeah.
7: So, I mean, and those are the type of guys that basically write their own ticket because they deserve it. And we are just really excited that Cale. I mean, we both sides we are never wavered off 8 years. We wanted the commitment. He wanted the commitment, and so having that definitely helped the process.
1: Was there a negotiation, or was it just kind of like say the number and then I'll sign the paper?
7: No, I mean, yeah, there's a negotiation, but when you have two sides that want to get something done and are on the same page, it's going to get done. I mean, we've probably started mid July, really focusing on it, and you see the numbers come in, and once other contracts came in, we knew where it was heading, and I just think the two sides wanted to get it done and wanted the 8 years, and for us, it's a huge number, but it's a number that we're excited to. You pay Cale, he's worth every penny, and we have him for the next 9 years. He'll finish his career in Colorado, which was always the goal. And it's an exciting day for our organization and obviously the fans and the city. We got to watch one of the best defensemen ever play the game. And you can really say that right now. And so we're lucky to have him here for the next 9 years. It's going to be a thrill to watch him wear the Avalanche uniform.
5: Hey, I was going to ask you real quick, since we have you here, about last weekend and in the Avs alumni game. How much fun was that whole weekend, and how much fun was it finally getting back with your former line mates and everything else?
7: We had a great time. I mean, we're all probably a little nervous that you don't want to turn and fall down, which probably almost happened. It happened a few times to me where I'd be like, whoop, can't do what I thought I could do. but it was great. It's always great to get back with the guys, and just us being on the ice again, we had a blast, and all of us are the same. We're like, woof. It was a tough night, tough next morning for sure on the body, but it was a blast. I mean, just getting the guys together in the dressing room, you reminisce. It's like your kids again. Like, you don't have to even see each other for 20 years, and the minute you get back together, it's almost like you were just back to being teammates 20 years prior, trying to win a Stanley Cup, and here we were at the having a great time on the ice. So it's awesome weekend.
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6: And here's what you need to know.
11: The LA Clippers completed their trade of Kawhi Leonard to Toronto Monday night. In the NFL, Kansas City was tied with Denver 7-7 late first half. 31-10 Chiefs the final, as Kenneth Walker in his first game for his new team had 191 total yards, 2 touchdowns. Denver as a team had only 176 yards, 1 touchdown. The Browns expect quarterback Deshaun Watson to start again this Sunday. Vikings QB Kyler Murray was in team meetings Monday after Sunday's concussion. He is in the league's concussion protocol. The Ravens say wide receiver Zay Flowers is day-to-day with his hamstring injury. Florida State fired athletic director Michael Allred. In baseball, Arizona walked off with a home run, 8-7 over Miami. Padres won their 8th in a row, 8-7 at Colorado. The Dodgers and Yankees each won. They've each clinched playoff berths. White Sox won at Cleveland, 7-3. I'm Steve DeSager.
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13: Big. 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
0: Bending steel and bending reality. Welcome in. The beginning of another hour of the Ben Maller Show. We are in the air everywhere as we jabber away. And we are where memories get made. Not necessarily good memories, but definitely memories. Coast to coast, border to border, and beyond. On the vast and sharply powerful microphones of FSR emanating live from the business, the monkey business of the overnight. You're just monkeying around here. Guaranteed human from the world famous Fox Sports Radio studios where my pal F-18 Travis, he's not afraid of no gators. No. They're in Vero Beach and Ryan in San Diego. He's in Mexico.

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1: Joe Sakic. Joe, thank you for joining us. How are you doing this morning?
2: I'm doing great. How about you guys?
3: Doing great. Have you ever had more of a no-brainer situation than what you just went through with Cale Makar and getting this deal done?
2: Well, yeah. When we had Nathan came up a few years ago.
3: Okay. So equal. So, yeah.
2: I mean, and those are the type of guys that basically write their own ticket because they deserve it. And, we are just really excited that Cale, I mean, we, both sides, we are never wavered off 8 years. We wanted the commitment. He wanted the commitment. And so having that definitely helped the process.
1: Was there a negotiation or was it just kind of like, say the number and then I'll sign the paper?
2: No, I mean, yeah, there's a negotiation, but when you have two sides that want to get something done and are on the same page, it's going to get done. I mean, we've probably started mid-July, really focusing on it, and you see the numbers come in, and once the other contracts came in, we knew where it was heading, and I just think the two sides wanted to get it done and wanted the 8 years, and for us, it's a huge number, but it's a number that we're excited to be paying Cale. He's worth every penny, and we have him for the next 9 years. He'll finish his career in Colorado, which was always the goal, and it's an exciting day for our organization and obviously the fans and the city. We got to watch one of the best defensemen ever play the game. You can really say that right now. And so we're lucky to have him here for the next 9 years. It's going to be a thrill to watch him wear the Avalanche uniform.
3: I was going to ask you real quick, since we have you here, about last weekend and in the Avs alumni game. How much fun was that whole weekend, and how much fun was it finally getting back with your former line mates and everything else?
2: You know what? We had a great time. I mean, we're all probably a little nervous that we, you know, you don't want to turn and fall down, which probably almost happened. It happened a few times to me where I'd be like, whoop, can't do what I thought I could do. but yeah, it was great. It's always great to get back with the guys and just us being on the ice again, we had a blast, and all of us are the same. We're like, woof, it was a tough night, tough next morning for sure on the body, but it was a blast. I mean, just getting the guys together in the dressing room, you reminisce, you know, it's like your kids again. Like, you don't have to even see each other for 20 years, and the minute you get back together, it's almost like you were just back to being teammates 20 years prior, trying to win a Stanley Cup, and here we were at D, having a great time on the ice, so it's awesome weekend.
0: Wake up with Brett Kane at 6 a.m. Then it's Mosher, Lombardi, and Kane at 7. 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
3: There was so much Cowboys hype, and you know what? 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
0: Mark Mosher.
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4: 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I loved watching the Chargers lose to the Cardinals. 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I'm telling you, be careful what you're looking at. It's not real.
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1: Now, Maller's Mountain of Money.
2: Good Lord, that's a lot of money.
1: Do you have what it takes to get to the top? Probably not.
0: And it is Maller's Mountain of Money. Let's welcome in our contestants. We have, who do we have here? Jason is representing the entire state of Arizona. He's going to be one of our contestants. Hello, Jason. Welcome.
3: Howdy, Ben.
0: Try to control your emotion, Jason. I know it's a big moment. Who do you
3: super
0: like?
3: Super excited to be here.
0: I know. Who would you like to partner up with? You got me, Coop, or Lorena?
3: Got to pick the champion, Ben.
0: That's right. All right, hold on a sec. And we have...
4: That would be Coop, isn't it?
5: I think I won last
0: one. I'm all-time wins king. Mike is in Boston. Hello, Mike. Welcome.
6: What's up? Good morning.
0: Good morning to you, Mike. Yeah, you want to play with Coop or Lorena, Mike?
6: I'll play with Coop.
0: All right, Coop. All right, go ahead.
5: All right, gentlemen, this is Maller's Mountain of Money, Nas edition. He turns 53 years old today.
0: Oh, happy birthday.
5: The categories are New York State of Mind, One Love, If I Ruled the World, and Nothing Lasts Forever. Jason, you were on first. Which category would you like?
3: Nothing Lasts Forever.
5: All right. And Mike, how about you?
6: I'll go with the song, If I Ruled the World.
5: All right.
0: All right, very good. We are up first here. Jason, you picked Nothing Lasts Forever. These team legends ended their careers with another team. We need first and last name. Are you ready, Jason?
3: Let's go.
0: All right, here we go. Greatest quarterback of all time for the New England. 45 seconds, Lorena, yes? Start the clock? All right, here we go. Quarterback for the Patriots. He went to the Bucs at the end of his career.
3: Tom Brady.
0: Yes, a greatest running back in NFL history in terms of rushing yards. He was with the Cowboys. He ended with the Cardinals.
3: Emmitt Smith.
0: Yes, French guard for the San Antonio Spurs in the 2000s. Little guard. All right. The star from Kansas played for the Boston Celtics and then bounced around the NBA with the Clippers and the Nets and all that.
3: Thank God. I don't know.
0: All right. Knuckleball pitcher in the 70s and the 80s. His brother was named Joe. He threw a knuckleball.
3: Jim Abbott.
0: No. Safety for the...
3: No.
4: You got 30 points.
5: All right, Jason, you missed Tony Parker and Paul Pierce.
6: Paul Pierce.
0: And Phil Niekro. That's N-I-E-K-R-O. Niekro.
5: All right, Mike. We have If I Ruled the World. These athletes went on to become GMs. 45 seconds on the clock. Let's begin. Best quarterback in Broncos history.
7: John Elway.
5: Yes. This guy was the logo, the NBA logo.
7: Jerry West.
5: Yes, the best point guard in Detroit Pistons history.
7: Isaiah Thomas.
5: Yes, this guy was a great safety for the Bucks and Broncos. He's the GM of the 49ers now.
7: John Lynch.
5: Yes, this guy was a tight end for the Browns. He was a GM for the Ravens for a couple Super Bowls.
7: Ozzie Newsome.
5: Yes, this guy was the Hebrew Hammer. He later became GM of the Giants.
7: Harmon Killebrew?
5: No, it was a different Hebrew hammer. I don't know. Maybe I'm wrong about
0: that. You're confusing your Jewish.
5: I am.
4: You got 160.
0: Ryan Braun, I thought. Wasn't he the Hebrew?
2: 160?
4: Yep, Jason and Ben, it's back to you.
0: All right, what do we got here? Which we got?
4: New York State of Mind or One Love, Jason?
0: All right, Jason.
5: Al Rosen was also the Hebrew hammer.
0: I guess every Jewish baseball player is offensively Hebrew hammer. All right, go. Yes.
3: Do One Love.
0: One Love. All right. These athletes played for only one team their whole career. You better get more than 30, Jason. I'm going to track you down. Here we go. 45 seconds. Quarterback for the Miami Dolphins. Greatest Dolphins quarterback of all time in the 80s.
3: Dan Marino.
0: Yes. Greatest point guard for the Utah Jazz with Karl Malone. Point guard?
3: Ron Thompson.
0: Yes. Linebacker for the Ravens. Where's the white suit? Where's the white suit?
3: Ray Lewis.
0: Yes. The Sandman, closer for the Yankees, the Hall of Fame closer, first guy to ever be a unanimous Hall of Famer.
3: Oh my God! What's his name?
0: I don't know. You got to tell me. Slugger for the Rocky. Wait. Slugger for the Rockies. He played. We're out of time.
5: We win.
0: Oh, come on. Hey, it's Maller here. 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
16: Joe Sakic. Joe, thank you for joining us. How are you doing this morning?
17: I'm doing great. How about you guys?
18: Doing great. Have you ever had more of a no-brainer situation than what you just went through with Cale Makar and getting this deal done?
17: Well, yeah. When we had Nathan came up a few years ago.
18: Okay. So equal, yeah.
17: So, I mean, and those are the type of guys that basically write their own ticket because they deserve it. And, we're just really excited that Cale... I mean, we, both sides, we are never wavered off 8 years. We wanted the commitment. He wanted the commitment. And so having that definitely helped the process.
16: Was there a negotiation, or was it just kind of like, say the number and then I'll sign the paper?
17: No, I mean, yeah, there's a negotiation. But when you have two sides that want to get something done and are on the same page, it's going to get done. I mean, We've probably started mid July, really focusing on it, and you see the numbers come in. And once the other contracts came in, we knew where it was heading. And I just think the two sides wanted to get it done and wanted the 8 years. And for us, it's a huge number, but it's a number that we're excited to be paying Cale. He's worth every penny, and we have him for the next 9 years. So finish his career in Colorado, which was always the goal. And it's an exciting day for our organization and obviously the fans and the city. We got to watch one of the best defensemen ever play the game. You can really say that right now. And so we're lucky to have him here for the next 9 years. It's going to be a thrill to watch him wear the Avalanche uniform.
18: I was going to ask you real quick, since we have you here, about last weekend and in the Avs alumni game. How much fun was that whole weekend, and how much fun was it finally getting back with your former line mates and everything else?
17: We had a great time. I mean, we're all probably a little nervous that you don't want to turn and fall down, which probably almost happened. It happened a few times to me where I'd be like, whoop, can't do what I thought I could do. but it was great. It's always great to get back with the guys. And just us being on the ice, we had a blast, and all of us are the same. We're like, woof. It was a tough night, tough next morning for sure on the body, but it was a blast. I mean, just getting the guys together in the dressing room, you reminisce. It's like your kids again. Like, you don't have to even see each other for 20 years, and the minute you get back together, it's almost like you were just back to being teammates 20 years prior, trying to win a Stanley Cup, and here we were at the having a great time on the ice. So it's awesome weekend.
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19: The Monday night football game at Kansas City went to the Chiefs 31-10 over Denver. Kenneth Walker at 191 total yards, two touchdowns, including a 60-yard run. The Broncos offense on 12 drives had just 9 first downs. Florida State fired athletic director Michael Alford. The Clippers officially completed their trade of Kawhi Leonard to Toronto. To Major League Baseball, Arizona wins 8-7 over Miami with a 2-run homer in the 8th and a 2-run homer bottom of the 9th. The Diamondbacks are still 2.5 games behind San Diego for the last NL wildcard spot with just a couple weeks to go. The Padres won their 8th in a row, 8-7 at Colorado. The Yankees and Dodgers each won. They have each clinched playoff berths. The Cubs won 7-3 over Atlanta. Pete Carroll Armstrong with his 42nd homer. Detroit came back for a 6-5 victory at Toronto. And the White Sox, first place in the AL Central, won 7-3 at Cleveland. I'm Steve DeSager.
15: Turn this on. Big Ben Mallett.
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21: Another case of NFL coaches saying the darndest things. Welcome in the beginning of another hour of the Ben Maller Show. We are in the air everywhere as we chirp. That's right, we're chirping away. And we are where adventure meets talk radio, if that's possible. Coast to coast, border to border, and beyond, on the vast and fashionably powerful microphones of FSR emanating live from the depot. That's right, the smoke depot. A lot of fire here from these amazing takes. And we have Alf and Ferg Dog and Malaprop Guy to put out the fire. 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And then there was a message from Hank in Tokyo and the blind guy from Philly. Remember that guy, blind guy from Philly? Boy, that guy was fun. He'll never call again, but he was fun. That's a one-time call guy, blind guy from Philly. But they both said, hey, what about DraftKings? The wait is over. Football is here. We're heading into week 2 now, and so is DraftKings. DraftKings is now live in all 50 states. 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

0: The Ben Maller Show on Fox Sports Radio as we continue on. Dante says the Rockies will lose 100 games 4 years in a row this season. Last time that happened, 1965. Very impressive. Fun fact about the Rockies. It is the Ben Maller Show. You can hear everything you miss. We've been here all night barking into microphones, ranting about things like Arch Manning. Oh, they're very upset with an AI. He laughed at an AI video. Oh, my God. I am so offended. I love these people. So many people that spend their time being offended. Anyway, there's that. And Monday night recap, all that. You can listen to the Ben Maller Show podcast. It'll be up on the interweb in about 15 minutes or so. Check that out there. Ben Maller Show podcast, whole thing, bits and pieces, sliced and diced, the best of version from Ryan in Maine. Let's see here. That'd be 2.1 seconds.
1: Ooh, long.
0: By the way, Ryan, it says it's 42 degrees, and he's inviting us to Maine. He says perfect for a last-minute meet and greet. So, no? Okay.
1: I don't like being cold.
0: It's not cold. It'll be much colder. Here we go. Let's go. Here we go. Here we go. Here we go.
2: It's time now.
0: Here we go. Here we go.
2: Where we play random generic sound bites. You know, inane sports and entertainment cliches spoken by so-called experts. You try to tell us who's doing the talking.
0: Sight the Bite, the great sports radio mystery. Let's get to it. Play the audio tape. Some of them sports the last 7 to 10 days.
3: Like he's super tough.
0: Play it again.
3: Like he's super tough.
0: All right. Do you know who that is? I'm going to go caller five. Lorraine?
1: Caller three.
0: Cool.
4: Five.
1: He says five.
0: Okay. Play it again. Play it again. Play it again. Play it again. Play it again.
3: Like he's super tough.
0: Start out. This guy, he might get it right off the top here. Let's go to Rick in Maryland. Find out. Hello, Rick in Maryland.
5: Yeah, morning time. Is that the boo of Scatterboo?
0: Is that Cam Scatterboo of the New York Football Giant? No, that is not.
6: Ben, I think we're going to have to replay this. I think there was a technical difficulty there.
0: Let's play it again here.
7: Take our chances.
6: There we go. That's the right one.
1: That sounds like a different person.
0: Wait a minute. You can't do that. You can't change the...
6: There was only one guess so far.
0: You want to guess again, Rick?
5: Yes, sir.
0: Okay, go ahead, go ahead, Rick.
5: Is that the Jerry Porter of Junior?
0: No. All right. Let's go.
7: Take our chances.
0: It's never happened before. Let's go to the Pizza Papa, who's my caller number two. Hello, Pizza Papa.
8: Good morning, Ben. That was obviously Fuzzy Zeller.
0: Is that Fuzzy Zeller? No, but a great name, great golf name, Fuzzy Zeller. Thank you. Let's try Chris. We have a clue. What's the first clue here, Coop? What do we got there?
6: Met his wife when they played together on the same T-ball team as children.
0: Oh, how sweet.
1: I love a romance.
0: Let's see what 1986 Red Sox we're going to get.
7: Take our chances.
0: Chris in Boston. Who is it, Chris?
9: Yeah, that's former Red Sox right-handed pitcher Dennis Boylecan Boyd.
0: Oh, Dennis, a legend.
9: Wrong.
0: Love that. No, incorrect. Let's go to caller four, Scott in the Commonwealth. Who is it, Scott?
10: I'm going to say it's Kurt Warner.
0: Who is it? Is that? No, that is incorrect.
6: It's
0: one more.
6: Ryan Day.
0: Oh, Ryan Day of the Buckeyes of Ohio State, the Ohio State University. Unbelievable. 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
14: Joe Sakic. Joe, thank you for joining us. How are you doing this morning?
15: I'm doing great. How about you guys?
16: Doing great. Have you ever had more of a no-brainer situation than what you just went through with Cale Makar and getting this deal done?
15: Well, yeah. When we had Nathan came up a few years ago.
16: Okay. So equal. So, yeah.
15: I mean, and those are the type of guys that basically write their own ticket because they deserve it. And we are just really excited that Cale. I mean, both sides never wavered off 8 years. We wanted the commitment. He wanted the commitment. And so having that definitely helped the process.
14: Was there a negotiation or was it just kind of like, say the number and then I'll sign the paper?
15: No, I mean, yeah, there's a negotiation. But when you have two sides that want to get something done and are on the same page, it's going to get done. I mean, We've probably started mid July, really focusing on it, and you see the numbers come in. And once the other contracts came in, we knew where it was heading. And I just think the two sides wanted to get it done and wanted the 8 years. And for us, it's a huge number, but it's a number that we're excited to be paying. Cale, he's worth every penny, and we have him for the next 9 years. He'll finish his career in Colorado, which was always the goal. And it's an exciting day for our organization and obviously the fans and the city. We got to watch one of the best defensemen ever play the game. You can really say that right now. And so we're lucky to have him here for the next 9 years. It's going to be a thrill to watch him wear the Avalanche uniform.
16: Hey, I was going to ask you real quick, since we have you here, about last weekend and in the Avs alumni game. How much fun was that whole weekend, and how much fun was it finally getting back with your former line mates and everything else?
15: We had a great time. I mean, we're all probably a little nervous that you don't want to turn and fall down, which probably almost happened. It happened a few times to me where I'd be like, whoop, can't do what I thought I could do. but it was great. It's always great to get back with the guys. And just us being on the ice, we had a blast, and all of us are the same. We're like, woof. It was a tough night, tough next morning for sure on the body, but it was a blast. I mean, just getting the guys together in the dressing room, you reminisce. It's like your kids again. Like, you don't have to even see each other for 20 years, and the minute you get back together, it's almost like you were just back to being teammates 20 years prior, trying to win a Stanley Cup, and here we were at DU having a great time on the ice. So it's an awesome weekend.
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17: The LA Clippers completed their trade of Kawhi Leonard to Toronto Monday night. In the NFL, Kansas City was tied with Denver 7-7 late first half, 31-10 Chiefs the final, as Kenneth Walker, in his first game for his new team, had 191 total yards, 2 touchdowns. Denver as a team had only 176 yards, 1 touchdown. The Browns expect quarterback Deshaun Watson to start again this Sunday. Vikings QB Kyler Murray was in team meetings Monday after Sunday's concussion. He is in the league's concussion protocol. The Ravens say wide receiver Zay Flowers is day-to-day with his hamstring injury. Florida State fired athletic director Michael Alford. In baseball, Arizona walked off with a home run, 8-7 over Miami. Padres won their 8th in a row, 8-7 at Colorado. The Dodgers and Yankees each won. They've each clinched playoff berths. White Sox won at Cleveland, 7-3. I'm Steve DeSager.
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1: Good.
0: Brady Quinn. Jonas Knox with you here. Coming up top of next hour, we're going to call it a little over 10 minutes from now. Will they be rewarded following a loss? We'll get into that for you right here on FSR. 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
0: You know, James Franklin, he is now the head coach at Virginia Tech. They are currently 2-0. He's off to a perfect start there as head coach of Virginia Tech.
1: Impressive wins.
0: Yeah, and I look, if anybody thinks that all the winning and success that he's had at Virginia Tech is going to his head and he's forgotten, you know, just his core values, one of them being manners, he has not. Let's listen to this.
4: Hey, Coach. Michael House with the Baltimore Sun.
5: Hey, Michael.
4: Hey,
5: Michael.
4: What do you remember about working alongside...
5: Michael, how you doing?
4: Can you hear me?
5: Yeah, I'm saying, how you doing?
4: Good, how are you?
5: Good, good.
4: What do you remember about working alongside Coach Loxley in those early years at Maryland, and how has your relationship evolved since then?
0: So, listen, man, you know when the coach is trying to get you to open up the proper way and just don't turn this into a factory of questions, you need to come correct. So I think he learned a lot of that, you know, from maybe his time in State College, and the fact that he's bringing that over to Virginia Tech says something about the guy.
1: Man, people be trying to villainize Frank. Frank's a good dude.
6: Yeah, why
1: man.
6: Is that? Why
1: he's
6: is
1: a,
6: that?
1: He's a good dude. I don't get why, like, people are trying to do hit jobs on him. It's weird. He's a good dude, man. I wish him well. I'm glad he's gotten off to a great start. I'm a supporter of Virginia Tech because of James Franklin and Brent Pry. I hope he does well. But, yeah, man, it's like people are, like, trying to, like, paint this dude out to be, like, some type of a villain. Like, he was, like, the Antichrist at Penn State. Like, I saw this whole, you know, podcast that was put out that was detailing how bad of a person he was and this, that, and the other, and what he didn't do and what he wanted. Man, shut up. You sound like a scorned little woman. Like, go sit down in the corner somewhere, bruh.
6: Damn.
1: Big sissy. And you know Damn. Who I'm talking to.
6: Who are you talking
1: to? I hope they play it and they hear it so that you know that about? I know that you're talking. Huh?
6: Who are you talking to?
0: Who said it?
1: Anthony Lebrano. Anthony Lebrano.
6: Oh, wow.
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10: Joe Sakic. Joe, thank you for joining us. How are you doing this morning?
11: I'm doing great. How about you guys?
12: Doing great. Have you ever had more of a no-brainer situation than what you just went through with Kale McCarr and getting this deal done?
11: Well, yeah. When we had Nathan came up a few years ago.
12: Okay. So equal. So, yeah.
11: I mean, and those are the type of guys that basically write their own ticket because they deserve it. And we are just really excited that Kale. I mean, we both sides, we are never wavered off 8 years. We wanted the commitment. He wanted the commitment. And so having that definitely helped the process.
10: Was there a negotiation or was it just kind of like, say the number and then I'll sign the paper?
11: No, I mean, yeah, there's a negotiation. But when you have two sides that want to get something done and are on the same page, it's going to get done. I mean, We've probably started mid July, really focusing on it, and you see the numbers come in. And once the other contracts came in, we knew where it was heading. And I just think the two sides wanted to get it done, and wanted the 8 years. And for us, it's a huge number, but it's a number that we're excited to be paying Kale. He's worth every penny, and we have him for the next 9 years. He'll finish his career in Colorado, which was always the goal. And it's an exciting day for our organization and obviously the fans and the city. We got to watch one of the best defensemen ever play the game. You can really say that right now. And so we're lucky to have him here for the next 9 years. It's going to be a thrill to watch him wear the Avalanche uniform.
12: I was going to ask you real quick, since we have you here, about last weekend and in the Avs alumni game. How much fun was that whole weekend, and how much fun was it finally getting back on with your former line mates and everything else?
11: We had a great time. I mean, we're all probably a little nervous that you don't want to turn and fall down, which probably almost happened. It happened a few times to me where I'd be like, whoop, can't do what I thought I could do. but it was great. It's always great to get back with the guys and just us being on the ice again, we had a blast, and all of us are the same. We're like, woof, it was a tough night, tough next morning for sure on the body, but it was a blast. I mean, just getting the guys together in the dressing room, you reminisce, it's like your kids again. Like, you don't have to even see each other for 20 years, and the minute you get back together, it's almost like you were just back to being teammates 20 years prior, trying to win a Stanley Cup, and hey, we were at the having a great time on the ice. So it's an awesome weekend.
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13: The Monday night football game at Kansas City went to the Chiefs 31-10 over Denver. Kenneth Walker at 191 total yards, 2 touchdowns, including a 60-yard run. The Broncos offense on 12 drives had just 9 first downs. Florida State fired athletic director Michael Alford. The Clippers officially completed their trade of Kawhi Leonard to Toronto. To Major League Baseball, Arizona wins 8-7 over Miami with a 2-run homer in the 8th and a 2-run homer bottom of the 9th. The Diamondbacks are still 2.5 games behind San Diego for the last NL wildcard spot, with just a couple weeks to go. The Padres won their 8th in a row, 8-7 at Colorado. The Yankees and Dodgers each won. They have each clinched playoff berths. The Cubs won 7-3 over Atlanta. Pete Crow Armstrong with his 42nd homer. Detroit came back for a 6-5 victory at Toronto. And the White Sox, first place in the AL Central, won 7-3 at Cleveland. I'm Steve DeSager.
2: It's two pros and a cup of Joe.
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0: Two pros and a cup of Joe, Fox Sports Radio. LeVar Arrington, Brady Quinn, Jonas Knox with you here.
1: Yes.
0: Coming up a little over 15 minutes from now. That's the correct answer.
1: I was joking.
0: A little over 15 minutes from now, we are going to get an update on a situation involving one of the best players in the NFL. 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That's T-W-O PROS for up to 30% off your first year. So it didn't go great for the Cleveland Browns and Deshaun Watson in their first game against the Jacksonville Jaguars. Now, the good news is it wasn't in Cleveland because he would have been buried alive by that fan base based on how the offseason's gone and his comments and all that. Todd Monken, who's gone above and beyond to support Deshaun Watson, to tell everybody that, you know, he's looking better and better. He likes where he's at. Even after that debacle against the Jaguars, you know, he defended his guy. He's doing everything he can to defend Deshaun Watson. And then there was a, you know, question and a conversation with the media yesterday about, you know, whether or not the teammates support Deshaun Watson as being the starting quarterback moving forward. And it sounded like this.
2: Eske, every one of those guys, you said 100%. And really, to be honest, I mean, they don't have a choice. I mean, this isn't a debate. I don't ask the players what every series, what play I'm going to call. Their job's to play. Our job's to put the best player on the field that we think gives us a chance to win. And I love our guys. But the moment we get into that in terms of who this guy should be playing, what we're doing this, what we ought to be calling, we've lost sight of the target, which is to own it and fix it and try like hell to get better. And that's irrespective of who goes out there. But there's decisions that are made at every position. Quarterback just happens to be one of those. I don't blame people for having opinions, but ultimately it's for all of us to support who we put on the field that gives us the best chance to win.
0: Now, when he says he doesn't have a choice, he does. I mean, there's other guys that are there, other quarterbacks that are there. So I'm just trying to figure out, what is he seeing from Deshaun Watson? Because the part that I struggle with is he talks about Deshaun Watson almost as if it's a rookie quarterback and these are just growing pains. He's 30. Like it's not. He's been there a long time. So what are we? What is he waiting? What does he think is going to change?
3: This goes back to what he said at the beginning of the year. He's not going to take the past and hold against him. You know, he's going to take it as a fresh slate. He's going to take everything from spring OTAs, you know, mini camp into training camp. And that's what he's going to base it off of. And it feels like what he's doing is saying, I feel most confident with this guy playing quarterback because when I send a play in, I know he's going to try to execute it the way I want it executed. That's what he's saying to me. I think there's some concern that with Shador, and even Talen Green or Dillon Gabriel, the younger quarterbacks, they haven't played as much. There's times where they're either late, they don't have the right timing and anticipation, or they're not maybe even audibling or getting to the right play they need to be in, making the adjustments they need to get to. That's what it's signaling to me. Because even though for Deshaun Watson, he's been in the league a long time, but one of the things we're taking for granted is the fact that he hasn't played in a while. This is a new system for him, so it's an adjustment in that respect. And so it was always going to be a rough start, especially taking on a team to start the season that I think we all view as a playoff team. So I think the tough thing for him is coming from up top, they've put a lot of money into this guy. They probably need to see it out, whatever he's got. And clearly that was a poor showing, and there's no way around it. But this is also, it's going to be a tough season for the Browns in general. You know, there's not many things, and if you look at the rest of the division, everyone else won, right? Pittsburgh won, Baltimore won, Cincinnati won. They're the only team that lost, and they got blown out. It wasn't even close. So judging based off 1 week, there's a significant gap there. And, you know, there's a lot of things that could come from this. You can look at it and say, well, Todd Monken's taking him forever to become a head coach. Now he's a head coach. Maybe there's a reason why. There's the Deshaun Watson factor and all this. How about the defense? Defense didn't do anything. I mean, we could talk about the offense all we want, the quarterback position, but I mean, that game was never close and they never were going to have a chance with that defense. So the one thing they could hang their hat on from last year was a good D, was Myles Garrett, was Jim Schwartz. Now they don't even have that. It's going to be a long season for Browns fans.
1: Not sure. I think Todd Monken has taken a pin out of a grenade and dropped it on his foot and blown it off. And the reason why I believe he's blown off his own foot is he just, I get that there's a lot of money invested in him, but you gotta take the information into account. The owner said it out of his mouth that this was an experiment that failed. The owner knew that it was the end. Eat the money and move on. The more he has to defend playing Deshaun Watson, the more the target gets bigger and bigger and easier to hit. And as you mentioned, it's taken him a while to become a head coach. If he handles this, and listen, I think he's doing the best maybe he can, but if he can't handle this Deshaun Watson situation better, this quarterback situation better, I wouldn't be surprised if he was a one and done.
0: Todd Monken?
1: Yeah, I wouldn't be surprised.
0: It's almost like he's latched himself on to Deshaun Watson.
1: And for what?
0: When?
1: For what? Unless you've been told him. For what?
3: How do we not know Shador's that bad behind the scenes? I mean,
1: he might be.
3: And my only thing in saying that is, like, there is a thought that if he's that bad in meetings, not knowing what he's doing or not giving them the answers they want with a system, if he's that bad in practice, if he's that bad, I mean, there's a lot of things that we don't see that they do.
1: Q, so, I get that, but let it play out. I get what you're saying.
3: I don't disagree with that. But if he thinks this is the best guy to win them games, like, he's got to put the best foot forward.
1: You saw what just happened? Did you see just what happened? You just talked about what just happened. Y'all saw what just happened?
0: What's that?
1: Y'all saw what happened to Cleveland? Take him out. You're going to lose anyway. Whether it's Deshaun Watson's fault, whether it's the defense's fault, whether it's the coaching staff's fault, whether it's anybody's fault, you're going to lose anyway. Let Shador Sanders play it out. Let it play out. If he's going to stink, if he doesn't know what to do, you know what I say? The experiment with Deshaun Watson was had before I got here. I'm not reopening that. That should have been dirt 6 feet deep. We're not reopening that.
0: I'm telling you.
1: If what you've given me to work with is what Shador Sanders is, these are the things. And I'm the coach now. These are the things that he has to work on. And I am focusing in on talking about all those things you just said behind the scenes that he's not doing. I am covering off on myself as a coach and what I'm trying to build. And we're heading towards getting another quarterback in here if he can improve on these things. Dylan Gabriel's not playing right now. If he were to be active, maybe that's the active quarterback's, competition. But I'm not placing my job security in Cleveland with the Browns on Deshaun Watson. I'm not. I'd rather explain and discuss what Shador has to do rather than sit there and say it wasn't all Deshaun's fault. It wasn't, like, the fact that what's sad is if he didn't go through and just call a spade a spade. If he didn't have the towel situation, if he didn't have the massage situation that will always be there for him, I don't know that people would feel such a way about him being defended. But in some ways, shape, or form, some people not only feel like he got away with what he did, he got off easy on what he did, but he got paid. The man got paid and got off away with it. So defending him is almost like it's still a bad look, even in 2026.
0: And that's why when he makes the comments about, the fans and complaining about the fans and I don't care what they say.
1: Man,
0: and then
1: you
0: he comes
1: should.
0: Afterward, and, like, that's where I think that landed so poorly with Browns fans and football fans, because it's like, dude, everybody knows that this was a heist.
1: We was forced to We were forced to have you.
0: Yeah.
1: We didn't choose you. We didn't want you. We were forced to have
0: you. The least you could do is have a little self-awareness and understand that you've not delivered anything close to what we thought we were going to get. Like from a health standpoint.
1: I don't know that they thought they were going to get it. They were forced. He was forced on them. Yeah, in a controversial point in time in his career.
0: Now, I am curious, because they're going to be at Tampa this weekend. You know Baker Mayfield's going to have a red ass coming off the loss last week, but also
3: huge red ass.
0: Also, ew, it's the Browns. He doesn't like the Browns. I mean,
3: maybe some ointment. There's that much red.
0: He doesn't like the Browns. We know the history there. So if this goes as bad as it went at Jacksonville this weekend, I just wonder what the discussion's
1: going
0: to be.
1: He's going to be loading up his truck, and so will Monkey. And let me tell you something. When you put that for sale sign up, because you got to get the hell out of town, the best whip to use is that one that gets the job done without making a fuss. Hey, if you're going to get out of town and get out of town quick, respect that pickup built to get the job done without it. You're not going to get it done. That's the Nissan Frontier, built for the work week. And, well, obviously for early departures as well. It's ready to get you right. That's the 2026 Nissan Frontier.
0: Hey, Brady, let me ask you. Are they even going to wait for him to make a bad throw to Boo when they finally return home in a couple of weeks against Carolina? Or is he just going to get booed right out of the gates from that?
3: It might be like running onto the field, getting introduced. Like, it might be one of those deals where they don't even introduce them individually.
1: Because that's smart. And that would be smart. Don't even get, team runs don't even out, give them the chance to do it.
0: Safety members.
1: And your quarterback for the Cleveland Browns, Deshaun.
3: Here's what's a little bit surprising to me is, why did he ever think that people would forget what he's done in the past, how he got there?
1: He came out waving. Like
3: him and his crew and his agent, they all acted like it was just going to go away. Like no one's going to hold resentment.
1: Hey, man. I mean, they should have played in. If you're going to lean into him
0: and
1: start him,
0: people don't forget, guys.
1: Lean into it. Get a brown towel. Yeah. The Browns towel. The Deshaun Watson Browns towel.
0: But it's a boomerang. You know? Like, hey, go all the way in, baby. What a debacle. What an absolute debacle this whole thing has been.
1: They said the boomerang towel. Dang.
0: It's just so bad, man.
1: Not the boomerang. Why's it got to be a boomerang?
0: I wonder if Todd Monken is starting to notice the theme here. Every question he's got to answer is, why is that guy starting? Why? What's happening?
1: It would have even...
0: But yeah, maybe
1: it has so much to do.
0: Maybe Shador is really
1: more than
0: bad.
1: Just playing. Bro, he can't be that bad.
0: I don't know, man.
1: There's no way he could possibly be bad enough where I played Deshaun Watson.
3: I think the worst part about this is I thought this was going to be a really good system fit for him. And again, it's early. It's one game. But if things don't turn around soon, I don't think he's going to be in there very much.
1: The crazy thing is he didn't play bad. He didn't play bad. They just didn't play. I mean, he didn't play great. He didn't play good. I don't think he played bad. They just stink. They stink. The Cleveland Browns stink.
3: Bad,
1: so go ahead and stink together.
3: It was pretty bad.
1: Okay. All right.
3: He didn't.
1: Don't let me be guilty of sounding like I'm trying to defend him. They stink.
3: Until that final drive or whatever it was, they kind of got at the end, which was in garbage time. And it was reminiscent of the year they went 4-12 in Houston when he had all those stats. That was what it became reminiscent of. You know, when you look at like what the final of the game was
0: garbage time.
3: It's starting to look like that.
1: Dang.
3: Garbage time stats, and which helped him get to Cleveland. It helped him get a big contract.
1: Dang.
0: It is two pros and a cup of Joe here on Fox Sports Radio. By the way, for what it's worth, Deshaun is on my fantasy team on my bench. At least I can do.
1: Dang.
0: You know, I did him.
3: Wait,
0: solid.
3: Hold the towel.
0: Yes, he is. Coming up next here, though, we are going to tell you about.
3: I caught you off guard, did it?
0: Let me listen. I just don't know why we can't have a classy show for once.
1: Dang.
0: That's all I want here. Just all be right. Professional.
3: Then you got things to clear up.
0: Speaking of which, we're gonna find out how things got cleaned up for one star in the NFL right here on FSR.
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17: There was so much Cowboys hype, and you know what? 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
18: 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It is essentially another preseason game. I loved watching the Chargers lose to the Cardinals. That was fun, but it's week one. 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
0: Two pros and a cup of Joe, Fox Sports Radio, LeVar Arrington, Brady Quinn, Jonas Knox with you here. Coming up top of next hour, a little over 10 minutes from now, Red Ass Alert. Pete Prisco's going to stop by. We'll hear from Pete. He's going to have all sorts of thoughts on the week one action in the NFL. That'll be yours here again a little over 10 minutes from now. By the way, be sure to check out our YouTube channel for the show. 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Again, that's Two Pros FSR. Hit the subscribe button. After you've done that, tap the thumbs up icon and comment away. 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Again, just search Two Pros FSR on YouTube and subscribe. Sean McVay spoke yesterday, the Rams head coach, about the decision to get the surgery done on Myles Garrett, also why he was playing in that game in Australia, if the knee was an issue to begin with, and he said this.
27: I talked with him after the game and just seeing, you know, just how he felt. You look at it, we thought it was something that we'd be able to kind of manage. That wasn't necessarily the case, and so having that evidence and then being able to say, what's the next right thing? So listening to how he felt, how he was able to impact the game, you know, and even just like what you guys saw with how limited that we had to be with him. Obviously, we thought we were doing the right thing. But in hindsight, you know, you always be able to learn from it. I'll never hang on to whether you want to say it was a mistake or just different things to be able to kind of change course if that's the right line of trajectory. And so obviously you're talking to him and seeing how he and his group feels. And that's what we made the decision on.
28: Gotcha.
0: What could happen?
28: Gotcha.
0: Dang. Got you.
1: Thought he could play through it. Yeah. That's why you brought him here. Thought he could play through it and manage it. Now you done figured out. He done got his new contract. I'm going to go ahead and get my knee fixed. Y'all can wait till I get back. Y'all be here. I'll be there too.
0: That was the move?
1: I don't know, man. It just seems strange. Like the Browns dished that, like they dealing. That's strange. Like, now granted, off of the heels of what took place with Michael Parsons, I get it. Like, you can let defenders go. I guess that's how it works. But they let Myles Garrett go after a record-setting year. I just didn't seem all the way right.
0: I think
1: it makes a lot more sense now.
0: You think the Browns knew he was damaged goods?
1: I think it makes a lot more sense now, my guy. That's all I'm going to say. Browns might do a lot of dumb stuff, but maybe they wasn't so dumb here. They'll get accused of being dumb for letting them go, but maybe they wasn't so dumb on this. They wasn't a big dummy on this.
0: Yeah, but the Rams would have had to do a physical to sign off.
1: And we
0: off
1: talked
0: on the trade,
1: about
0: right?
1: that. So, and McVay just told you. We thought the man just broke a record. The man just broke a record. We thought he could manage it and come break a record with us. Gotcha. Bang. Stick him up.
0: I didn't know.
28: Gotcha, bitch.
1: I'm rich, bitch. Dang. Man, go to break. Take us to break right off.
0: You got issues.
1: Get us out of here.
29: 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We are Fox.
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8: You feel that way, Nate? You know, Davis Webb, first game, home plate, maybe let him down a little bit with the way the offense executed it?
11: Absolutely, absolutely. I think the players did not make it easy on him today. Pretty pitiful, actually, but he was, you know, to me in the headset, he treated it like, you know, he was a pro with it. He's like, hey, next play, here we go, you got this. He shot it with conviction. I thought he really, I mean, we called exactly what we prepared for and what we wanted to get to, and we just didn't execute, and then we were behind, and just literally, I don't think we did a whole lot of good consistently enough to win the game at all.
1: So we can always talk about how week ones are weird and you can have bad performances. The Broncos are notoriously, under Sean Payton and under Bo Nix, slow starters to the season, both in offensive execution and in record. They have been 1-2 in the first 2 years. Well, I think all three, actually. They've had at least two losses in the first 3 weeks in every year under Sean Payton. But here's the problem. I think it'd be a lot more explainable and a lot more stomachable if the result of that game came solely off of offensive miscues. It would have been still disappointing, but I think far more understandable if you entered this first game of the year at Arrowhead, new play caller, knowing you're a slow starter offensively, all these different things. Kansas City always has a good defense. If it was just like, hey, Bo Nix couldn't really get his feet under him, new additions to the roster, Jaylen Waddle, it was kind of confusing on how to get the offense going. The frustrating thing, and what made you sick at, in watching the game yesterday, is that you couldn't tackle. That's the worst part. And there's nothing that's remotely close. What happens when you can't tackle is the Chiefs run for a billion yards. And I've always said this about football. The most helpless feeling you can have as a fan is when you can't stop the run. When you're watching your defense gets smacked in the mouth and have no sort of answer to it. The only thing I can equate it to is I don't know what it's like to be like the spouse of a fighter. But imagine you're watching a UFC fight and your spouse is in the ring and just getting pounded. And you're just outside the octagon watching it happen. That's what it felt like happened to the Broncos yesterday. You know what's really disappointing? The Broncos lost a game by 21 points in which Patrick Mahomes was hot, steaming ass. Mahomes wasn't good in that game at all. He started the game, what was it, 2 of 12? I don't think he made a throw downfield. Not a completion anyways. Everything was at the line of scrimmage. Yes, Travis Kelce had a 59-yard catch. It was a 5-yard catch followed by a missed tackle with no one else around him. We'll get to the offense because there's a bunch of issues. The first one is that it looked like a lot of the same old. Like, if you're going to make a change here, I would have expected, I mean, you're taking delay of game penalties because you're getting to the line too late. That's familiar. Your run-pass stuff was way off kilter. That's familiar. Not finding ways to get the ball into the hands of your biggest playmakers.
13: That's pretty familiar. Like, we'll get to all that stuff in a second. The problem with yesterday is very simple. The thing that you rely upon most in your defense was the worst thing on the field and worse than the offense. And you noticed it from the very beginning. It was a pretty amazing thing to watch in that Patrick Mahomes was playing so poorly early in that game, but really the entire four quarters. He's going to get the praise. And I was listening to a national show coming in here and they're like, wow, I mean, Mahomes is back. I mean, did we watch the same game? Mahomes was terrible.

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2: Shield. The offense later. This isn't offense time. This is defense time. And it's shocking in the results of it. Because you lost the game last night and you got your butt kicked because you got your butt kicked in the basic football aspects of the game. It's tackling, it's discipline, it's turnovers. Like, all of those things put together, that's where you lost. The football basics were totally out of whack yesterday. And here's just a couple of numbers to illustrate what I'm talking about. The Broncos missed 28 tackles against the Chiefs in four quarters. I don't know what the averaged missed tackles are for a team per game. I have no idea. It feels like it should take you about 5 weeks to get to that number. 28. And in the missed tackle category, here's where it all stacks up. Singleton missed 5. Sternad missed 4. McMillan missed 3. Roach 3. Moss 3. DJ Jones 2. Surtain 2. Brandon Jones 2. Jonah Ellis 1. What else do we have here? Hufanga 2. Hufanga 1. Owazarike 1. Savion Jones 1. That is a remarkable number. And I've said this before, it's not always fair. And it's the truth. It's not always fair that the thing that your team does best, offense, defense, and basketball, maybe an individual player like Jokic, that you have to rely on them every single game to do your heavy lifting for you. But it's reality. Reality is, the offense was good in moments last year. Not over the course of four quarters. A magical shift in week one was probably not going to happen. Yeah, I expected it to be way better than it was. But I also didn't expect this to look like, you know, the greatest show on turf. What killed you last night and what had... I mean, it's amazing how the emotions can bubble up in you. Missing tackles like that is basic Pop Warner football. Wrap up. These are professionals. And Kenneth Walker's going to get a lot of shine, and he should because he played fantastic. I'm here to tell you, though, I don't think it mattered who was playing running back for the Chiefs last night. They couldn't tackle anybody. Because that wasn't Derrick Henry being bigger and stronger and faster than your defense. It was fundamentals. 28 missed tackles Monday night. Here's another stat for you. In those 28 missed tackles, that allowed 247 yards. Just for the record, the Chiefs had 392 total yards. So now let me do the quick math for me. 392 minus 247. You're at about 145. If you made every tackle, that's what it was. Meanwhile, 247 yards allowed off of missed tackles. Broncos total offense had 176. It's almost a miracle you only lost by 21. Those numbers should not, cannot, pray to God never will exist again in the history of this sport for any team, because I don't wish that on anybody. Zach Stevens of DNVR had this last night saying, it's the third worst tackling performance by missed tackle since 2018 in the entire league. Not for the Broncos, in the NFL.

0: since 2018, the third worst. And just one more for good measure to throw a statistical percentage on that. They missed 29.8% of their tackles yesterday, almost a third. So again, I was fully prepared, Nelly, for today. I come in win or loss. It was going to be about Davis Webb and the offense and what looked different and what looked the same and all these different things. And I can't. Because I just, it's hard for me to get my mind wrapped around it. Because that's the last thing you'd expect. Could the Broncos lose? I mean, I talked about this going into the game last week and yesterday. Could the Broncos lose? Yeah, they could lose. Kansas City's still a good team. They're playing at home. All these different things, week ones, all that. Should the Broncos have won? On paper, I think the answer is yes. I still, despite that yesterday, I think they're better on paper. Like, make no mistake, guys. And I want to be clear on this. All credit to the Chiefs for bouncing off of tackles and making plays happen. I don't think the Chiefs played well yesterday. They had a miserable turnover. They couldn't get their pass game going. But they did one thing. They played sound defense. Hey, interception return to the 4-yard line. They didn't take a holding penalty. Third and fourth and short. No delay of game. Like, all these different details were just so basic. Like, week one stuff. I mean, like, week one of training camp stuff. And that's what's disappointing. If you lined up and the Kansas City Chiefs just beat you up, that's one thing. But when it is the basics of football that you failed at, that's a completely other thing. So a lot more to talk about with this. I do want to get into the offense at some point. Because if you were like me, hoping that rhythm of offense would look different, the way it ran, all these different things, then that was just another disappointing aspect of a miserable game. So a lot to discuss. We'll get some post-game audio, all those different details here. In just a few minutes as we broadcast from the Backus and Shanker Studios, Serious Lawyers for the Seriously Injured, and 303-504-0925. Want to hear from you guys. I gave you a...
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18: Got a couple of issues on I-70. There's a crash westbound at Federal, blocking the two right lanes. Backing things up to Pecos, that's over a 5 minute delay. And then on I-70 westbound at Havana, there's another wreck blocking the center lane. This is slowing things down past Chambers with an over 15 minute delay. 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
20: Hey, Sean, what was it like for you personally, the fact that the play call has been turned over and you're processing it differently?
21: Yeah, look, it was just as a head coach always, whether you're calling the plays or you're not, you know, it's regardless of who's calling the plays, when you have a game like that and you're the head coach, you know, it's frustrating, it's disappointing, and I don't know that the feeling is any different whether you're calling them or not, honestly.
0: Sean Payton after the game talking about the offense. I do want to clarify a couple of things and get to these texts that are coming in. One saying, so you say the Chiefs didn't play all that well, yet they kicked the Broncos' butt. Seriously? Yeah, that's kind of what happens sometimes. You play an F game and somebody plays a C game, then you still get your butt kicked. And I'll give you a perfect example. We can all agree the offense was terrible last night, right? We can all agree when I tell you, statistically, it's the third worst tackling performance in the league in a game since 2018. Here's how I know the Chiefs didn't play that well. There was another game in recent memory that the Broncos' missed tackle rate for a game was 25%. That's when the Miami Dolphins put up 70 on them. In this game, their missed tackle percentage was, what did I give you, Nelly? 28 point something, right? Hold, please. Yeah, it was 28 point something something. There you, oh, no, I'm sorry. My bad. I'm sorry. 29.8% is what it was. So, yeah, the last time they gave up 25% in missed tackles, the team put up almost 40 more points than the Chiefs did. That's where I'm telling you, if you play, if they played a quasi-clean game yesterday, I think they got a shot to win. And by quasi-clean, cut down the missed tackles, don't commit penalties in crucial situations, and don't turn the ball over. That's clean. If they did that, they would have been fine. The funny thing about Kenneth Walker, you know, when somebody goes off for 23 carries and 173 yards, you're kind of thinking like, man, D-line must have got beat up. There was a ton of plays that point of contact was at or near the line of scrimmage, but a missed tackle then gets him off in the secondary. So the Broncos were miserable last night. But the funny thing is, I don't think that's some sort of like the Chiefs are back thing. You just played so poorly that you didn't give yourself a modicum of a chance. Now, I do want to get to the offensive side of things. Because if there are certain details in which we pointed out in 3 years of Sean Payton calling plays, these are problems, and hoping that Davis Webb could fix them. Well, number one would be, can you fix the run-pass ratio? And that was a resounding no. And that's frustrating because that is nothing to do with game. I mean, we're at the end of the first half, and it's tied, and then Kansas City scores late in that half to go up seven. It's a one-score game. There is no reason to not run the football. J.K. Dobbins, your number one back, had three carries in the first half. Three. Can't happen. When you're talking about a, let's see here, at the end of the half, it was 17 passes to six runs. There is no excuse for that. And that's part of the reason why you're taking over, is to fix issues like this. Make more of a commitment to the run game. It was small sample. I got to tell you, I was pretty happy with the way that R.J. Harvey ran the ball when he was allowed to run it. J.K. Dobbins is a very good back. Give him the football. And you just didn't. There were so many drives that were pass, pass, pass, punt. So that's one. The other thing, it was getting the play in earlier. Finding a rhythm. Get things moving. And once again, it felt like there were a number of different times. Bo Nix was getting to the line of scrimmage with little to no time on the play clock. They took delay of game penalties. How many times did they do the Bo gets up, reads the defense, looks at the play clock and goes, like, snap the football. We're going to be... That's another thing that you wanted to see fixed. Wasn't fixed in that first game. And then finally, the most important thing. I stopped keeping track after halftime. The Broncos had 6 first-half drives. 4 resulted in 3 and outs. 4. And let's just take a quick look at the second half here. There's a 4-play drive and a 4-play drive and there's a 3 and out. I mean, not any better. I mean, it's a 20-yard drive, a negative 8-yard drive, a 4-yard drive, a 5-yard drive, a 13-yard drive, and that was the end of the game. Good Lord. So that was not improved either. You know, and then you throw on top of all of this, you bring in Jaylen Waddle. Hey, we have this explosive new toy along with Courtland Sutton. What did those guys look like? Well, Courtland Sutton had 2 catches for 11 yards, and Waddle had 1 for 2, including a big drop. Adam Trautman had a better game than Jaylen Waddle. He had an equal game to Courtland Sutton. That should not happen. If there's any, like, I guess, tiny detail that I could point out that I actually kind of liked, I thought Ingram was pretty good. Big play on the touchdown early in the game to get things tied up. I thought he was a lot more noticeable, invisible in that game, but still, I mean, there's really nothing to really point to. I just, when you're looking at the offense, you wanted to see some responsibility of why did we hand this over to Davis Webb? Well, we wanted to see this, this, and this. And all the things that you kind of wanted to see in the checkmark column were not there in game one. And yes, it is game one. They are notorious slow starters. Bo had two turnovers in this game. He had 2 turnovers in the opener last year as well. I think we've kind of seen this story now for 2 straight years. Broncos just, they get out of the gates really slow. But you didn't expect to see that on the defensive side. Now here's Sean Payton at halftime when he's talking to Laura Rutledge.
1: Sean, what do you want to see out of Bo Nix in the second half?
2: Well, I think the first thing we have to do is rush the ball a little bit more efficiently. That'll take some pressure off him. Right now, you know, we've been in kind of a pass mode. I think it's the opposite for Kansas City. They've been able to run the ball. I think that needs to switch a little in this second half.
1: How's it been not calling plays for you?
2: Ask me in another half here.
1: All right, we will. Thanks.
2: All right, thanks, Laura.
0: Here's the thing. I think that Sean did a really good job in that interview of you could see the seethe that was inside of him. He did a really good job of being like, yeah, I think we should run the football more. We got into kind of a pass mode there in that half. Maybe we should change things. Big smile on his face. Good job of keeping that all internal. Funny thing is, out of all the people, when Sean Payton's like, hey, we should run the football more, it's like, yeah. Yeah, you should. You know, this is just the rarities of yesterday. One being, your defense couldn't tackle. Here's the other. I haven't seen Bo Nix look that uncomfortable in the pocket since maybe early in his rookie season. And I'm just trying to look through right now. I think this is going to be the case. That Bo Nix was sacked 4 times last night. Yeah, it's only happened 2 other times in his career. I mean, that is entirely rare. One instance came in a 41-10 loss against Baltimore his rookie season. The other came last year, the final game of the year against the Chargers. That was, I mean, the Chargers packed it up. Broncos won 19-3. But a game that really didn't matter. For him to get sacked 4 times, and I think his sack numbers from last year, he was sacked 22, I want to say, total. I mean, you almost got a quarter of the sacks that he took all of last season in the first week. So, I mean, just everything was out of whack. and a texter points this out. Colin Cowherd, and I've always said this, when Cowherd says something about the Broncos or about Sean Payton, listen to him. Whether you like Colin, hate Colin, whatever. The dude's plugged in with the Broncos because he's boys with Sean Payton. And he said last night, Sean Payton is going to tire of either Davis Webb or Bo Nix or both. The roster is too good for this mess. I think that's a pretty heavy overreaction to 1 week of the season. Again, am I frustrated this morning? Yes. Do I still think the Broncos will be fine? Yeah. I don't think they're going to miss, you know, 30 tackles every single time they go out there. Or whatever the number, what was it, 28? I don't think they're going to miss that many tackles next week. It might look a lot like the Dolphins. Remember what happened in that Dolphins game? They put up 70 points. Everybody's looking at Vance Joseph, you know, crazy. And shortly after that, the defense figured it out and played really well. I think the same thing's going to happen here. It was just everything that could have gone as bad as possible in that game did.
4: And Brett, I actually have a question for you about the play calling. So same thing. Sometimes when I drive into the station, I like to listen to various national shows just to hear what the pulse around the sporting world is. And one of the shows brought up a good point. So I'm going to go back and play that soundbite that I opened the show with where Bo Nix was asked, do you feel like you let down Davis Webb playing like such booty cheeks in his play calling debut? The reporter didn't say those exact words, but yeah. I'm paraphrasing. And there's one part of his answer I want you to listen to.
5: Absolutely. Absolutely. I think the players did not make it easy on him today. Pretty pitiful, actually. But he was, you know, to me in the headset, he treated it like, you know, he was a pro with it. He's like, hey, next play, here we go. You got this. He shot it with conviction. I thought, he really, I mean, we called exactly what we prepared for and what we wanted to get to.
4: Right there. We called exactly what we wanted to and what we prepared for. And so what the national show said is, that's not just Davis Webb. You know who made the game plan? Sean Payton.
0: Oh, sure, yeah.
4: This was still Sean Payton's game plan, even though Davis Webb was calling some of the plays. He was the one saying, X-stick looky, white, tight, right, spider two, white, banana. This was still Sean Payton's blueprints, especially on that third play of the game when Bo Nix threw that interception. They were doing the 12 to 15 scripted plays that Sean Payton put in place.
0: Sure.
4: So for all the hell that Davis Webb is going to catch in the next week, Sean Payton's not blameless here.
0: Well, I, you know what? I hear that. We knew going into this that Sean Payton wasn't... When you give up play calling duties, you don't give up any aspect of being involved in the offense. That goes for any offense in the NFL. If your head coach is not the play caller, they are still involved in the game planning. Jim Harbaugh doesn't call the plays in LA. Mike McDaniel does. But Jim Harbaugh is very involved in how the offense goes. That applies to every team across the league. But when you're the one that's got the play sheet and you're the one communicating to your quarterback during the game, you're going to get the bulk of the heat. That comes with the job and that comes with the territory. You know, in Davis Webb stayed here and signed up for this. So I don't think he can cry foul or anybody can cry foul on his behalf when things don't go well and say, well, I mean, Sean Payton's still very involved in this. It's like he knew that and we all knew that. Bottom line is, in virtually every aspect of the game, it does feel like the Broncos were just wholly unprepared. And I got a theory on maybe how you can fix it. I don't know. We'll get to that in just a couple of minutes. But one thing, another thing that looked very similar to what we saw under Sean Payton is, you know, I noticed R.J. Harvey would be in the game, he'd have a nice run, and then the next play he's subbed out, and in comes J.K. Dobbins, and this whole new package comes in. I do think that just eats up a lot of time. And not that you can't do it, but I think that puts a lot of stress on Bo. It's like, all right, is everybody in the huddle? Let me count the guys. 1, 2, 3, 4, 5, 6, 7, 8, 10, 11. Okay, we're good. Here's the play. Boom, boom, boom, boom, boom. Get up to the line. Oh, crap, 8 seconds left. All right, let me read the defense real quick. All right, snap the ball, snap the ball, snap the ball. I just think there's a lot of that happening. And that's what, you know, preseason's a preseason. But I thought at least you got a little bit of a look at maybe a different rhythm to the offense, and that's not what you saw yesterday or last night. It's not what happened. But again, there's so much of that game that went so wrong that it's almost hard for me to take this seriously moving forward. Like, when the defense plays as poorly as they did, and when I say poorly, there were aspects of the defense that were pretty damn good. Like, they gave up nothing in the pass game, at least, like, through the air. Once somebody caught the pass, 2 yards past the line of scrimmage, different story. But the basic tackling stuff, it's something that I want to get to on maybe you have to look at doing business a little bit differently before the season starts. And we'll explain in just a couple of minutes. Reminder to you guys. Number one against number two, Cherry Creek visits Valor Friday night. We've got the showdown live at 7 on Altitude Sports Radio 92.5, brought to you by Wings Credit Union and Sport Clips. 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
18: Those crashes on I-70 cleared up westbound at Havana and westbound at Federal. Still a little bit of slowing in those two areas. Now not really seeing any issues out of the ordinary. We just have the usual busy spots like I-25 southbound through downtown Denver and I-270 westbound approaching Vasquez. 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

0: So here's what I was thinking about. When you have now two different instances in the Sean Payton era of beginning of the season, a game like that happens, and when I say like that, when you miss this many tackles, when you aren't fundamentally sound on the defensive side from a tackling standpoint, it was this game last night, and it was back in 2023, the Miami game in which he gave up 70. So in the Miami game, they had a missed tackle percentage, a rate of 25%. Last night, it was 29.8. It's almost unfathomable in this sport. So you have to ask yourself, well, why? Is the defense bad? No, we know that. We know this defense isn't just good, it's great. They returned everybody from last year outside of John Franklin Myers. He wasn't responsible for, you know, an extra 20-some tackling percentage points, okay? It was still Alex Singleton and Justin Sternad and Riley Moss and Pat Surtain and Hufanga and Brandon Jones and Nick Benito and Zach Allen and everybody else. Still all those same guys. So what is it? And it's sort of like not a taboo subject. It's just something that I think it's been so beaten into the ground of like it's not what it used to be, that it's kind of boring to discuss at this point, but I do think it's true. When you don't practice tackling, and then the season starts, and out of the gates you have trouble tackling, I think there's a correlation there. And I don't know what the proper way to handle it is. I know there's a whole bunch of rules in training camp now about how much you can have contact and full padded days and all these different things. But I think about it, it's one of the only things that happens on every single snap in an NFL football game. It's just basic tackling. It's that and the center quarterback exchange. Those are two things that happen every play. And I'm just like, think about if you just didn't practice snapping the football. You might be a little bit rusty when the season starts. Now, is that something you can go back and change? And this is a discussion, I guess, for, you know, 9 months from now. But it is something that hit me last night in which I'm watching a good defense lose the basic part of what this sport is, which is wrap up and tackle. And it was just bizarre to me. You know, Troy Aikman in the middle of that game said, I think the rule is you're allowed three consecutive padded days and then you have to have a non-padded day or something like that. He said the Chiefs are going three padded days, one off, three padded days, one off. I mean, they were doing that. And the Broncos did it marginally, I would say, in camp. Certainly more than what Hackett did. But I just wonder, if you don't practice the one thing that's necessary on every single play, I think you can come out of the gates and look the way the Broncos did. And a texter chimes in saying, can we stop with the nonsense about the Chiefs not having it anymore, listening to Denver radio this past week as if the Chiefs were the Browns? I don't know if you're listening to this show. I don't know what other shows you're talking about. I don't think anybody referred to the Chiefs as the Browns on this show, and I'll speak on this show's behalf. I am somebody that said the Chiefs don't put the fear of a football behemoth superpower anymore. They're a good football team. They're good. But here's the funny thing. You look at the Chiefs last night and tell me, do the Chiefs strike you as a team that in every aspect of the game just worked the Broncos, or were the Broncos bad? Like, horrible at the fundamental part. I'll remind you, that game with just a couple of minutes left in the first half, despite how poorly the Broncos were tackling. There was, what, a minute 40 left in the second quarter? It was a 7-7 football game. Why? Because Patrick Mahomes was 2 of 12 throwing the football. Like, I don't think that this is all something of like, well, the Chiefs are back. I think the Broncos played horribly. And if they played a normal C football game, I think that goes down to the wire. Mahomes was terrible. And I think anybody looking at that game objectively would see the same thing. The problem is your defense and your quarterback was worse. I mean, when you miss 30% of your tackles, that's worse than horrible. That is, in at least recent memory, how would you call it, recent all time, since 2018. If time started in 2018, it would have been all time terrible. Yeah, I don't come away from that game at all thinking, oh, wow, everybody was wrong about the Chiefs. The Chiefs are so much. They're so back, and they're going to be. They're a good football team like we all thought they were. But you lost the game because you didn't execute fundamentally. So, anyway, it actually says losing a game by 21 when a top five quarterback ever played terrible is disheartening. That's the entire thing that I'm saying here. Like, you lost by 21 and Mahomes was bad. And just to put, oh, God, we can't even talk about this today, can we? Maybe this is a later in the week thing. Can't be today. Before the game starts, Schefter jumps on. Well, we'll talk to him at 9:20 this morning. Schefter jumps on and was like, oh, by the way, Drew Brees was thinking about playing for the Broncos last year in the AFC Championship game. You're like, wait, what'd you just say? So there's an entire other conversation I want to have about that specific subject, and I don't know if today's the day for it. Maybe at 9:20 with Schefter. I mean, he was the one who brought us the story before the game last night. But that was just a weird wrinkle to anything, to everything before the game started. I just look at this game as really a complete failure in like every aspect of it. And I know the Broncos feel that way, and I don't think this is some sort of indictment on the Broncos and what they're going to be this year. I think it was a really crappy game the first game of the year. And if you go back to the Broncos' history, especially under Sean Payton, this has been a theme, okay? Like, go back 2023 with Russell Wilson. With Russell Wilson. You lose to the Raiders 17-6. Terrible. The first week of Bo Nix's career, you lose to Seattle 26-20, and that game wasn't even close. You win last year to Tennessee, but that was a miserable game. If you played anybody but Tennessee that first week, that might have resulted in a loss. In each year under Sean Payton, you've lost at least two of your first three games. In year one, it was all three, culminating with that Miami Dolphins loss, 70-20. In year two, you lost the first two games before winning in week three. Last year, you won the first week, and then you lost to Indianapolis in the Chargers in the next 2 weeks. And in all those games, over the first 2 years of his career, Bo Nix has looked pretty bad in those first six games combined. This is another example of it. But the biggest difference in this game was the defense just didn't look prepared for the moment at all. And that is what blew me away. The one thing that you've relied upon each of the last 2 years to sort of be the foundation, the base of your success has been good, solid defense. And in that case last night, it was the worst thing on the field. Couldn't get a stop. So 303-504-0925. One game now, and there's already plenty to talk about with the Broncos. D-Mac and Coach Sanford break down the tough season opener tonight on Altitude Football. You can watch live on YouTube. Just search Altitude Sports Radio and hit subscribe so you never miss a show, as those boys are going to be doing that throughout the football season, breaking down everything Broncos after these games wrap up. So, again, there is so much to discuss with this game. Adam Schefter is going to join us at 9:20. I was fully prepared for today to be mostly about Davis Webb, brand new offense, win or lose, how did that look and what happened? And instead, I'm talking about tackling. That's what we're talking about. So, a lot more to discuss. Can watch on Twitch, on YouTube, or on Altitude Television. Moshe Lombardi and Kane starts next.
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20: Mosher Lombardi, Kane.
17: Mark Mosher.
20: I'm the Mosh part. That's the Vic part.
17: Vic Lombardi.
21: My role on the show, I'm very respectful, very non-judgmental.
22: Definitely you, yeah.
17: Brett Kane.
20: That's the Brett part over there.
23: Have you ever considered, ever, Mosh, that you're doing the show with, like, a certified genius?
20: That has never crossed my mind.
23: Okay.
17: This is Mosher Lombardi and Kane.
20: So if you do lose tonight, you put yourself down a game against the team that you're going to be battling for the top spot inside the division. That being said, even if they should lose the football game, talking about the Broncos, I'm not going to freak at all. Now, how they lose plays a big part in that. Again, if they get blasted 34-10, I'm going to be like, what the heck did I just watch? What the heck just happened? I will be saying that.
24: Do you feel in a way, Nate? You know, Davis Webb, first game, calm play, maybe let him down a little bit with the way the offense executed it?
25: Absolutely. Absolutely. I think the players did not make it easy on him today. Pretty pitiful, actually. But he was, you know, to me in the headset, he treated it like, you know, he was a pro with it. He's like, hey, next play, here we go. You got this. He shot it with conviction. I thought he really, I mean, we called exactly what we prepared for and what we wanted to get to. And we just didn't execute. And then we were behind and just literally, I don't think we did a whole lot of good consistently enough to win the game at all.
0: Well,
20: what the heck just happened?
0: I mean,
20: jeez Louise.
0: What was that?
20: Mama,
0: what did I watch
20: mia,
0: last night?
20: Papa so, Pia.
0: Here's what's funny. I was so ready today, win or lose, to jump on this mic with my friends and talk about specifics, get to the nitty gritty, like what's different about this offense? Was the rhythm different? Was the way that they use certain guys in certain packages different? All these different specific details. And instead, I can't do that to start the show. You know what I have to talk about? The most basic football thing ever. Tackling.
26: Blocking and tackling. It comes down to blocking and tackling. Blocking and tackling.
0: Can I give you guys some numbers just out of the gates to truly illustrate? And I've always said this, the worst thing as a football fan that you can experience is watching your team get worked like that on the ground and miss tackles. I equate it to, I don't know what this feeling's like, but I would imagine if your spouse is a UFC fighter in the octagon and just getting pounded and you're just sitting there watching it happen, just being like, oh my God, somebody stop this. The missed tackles last night, just for statistical context, 28 missed tackles last night. Which I don't know what the average missed tackles are for a team in a game. It feels like that should take 4 or 5 games to get to that number. The 28 missed tackles resulted in 247 extra yards for the Chiefs. It's the most allowed by any defense since at least 2018. The missed tackle rate was 29.8%. And if you want context on that, the Broncos 3 years ago had a game in which they had 25% missed tackles. They gave up 70. And I think it's a miracle in doing that they only lost by 21 points. Because the other thing, guys, the Chiefs, all credit to them. They didn't look great. Kenneth Walker was good. You couldn't tackle. That was it.
26: Mahomes is not good. Your reaction as a Bronco fan to this loss this morning will only be as dramatic or as fundamental as your expectation going in. And if you followed my guidance on this, as I told you all week, I said this game worries me. I was worried about the game. I told you how the Chiefs would win. I told you how they could win. I did not anticipate this kind of game. I did not anticipate a blowout. But I am not the least bit surprised the Broncos lost the opener at Arrowhead Stadium. You guys are going to be? You guys obviously sound like you are.
0: Hold on.
26: I was not.
0: Vic, I can't allow you to play the I told you so game.
26: Well, you can do what you want. I mean, everybody dogged me all week when I said watch out for this game.
0: For one reason.
26: Okay.
0: I said the Broncos could lose this game. They could. Kansas City's a good team. They're at home.
26: Yeah, but not like this.
0: Yeah. If you would have told me, if you said, hey, you know what I think might happen? I think the defense might totally forget the fundamental of tackling.
26: I agree.
0: But that's a different thing.
26: But you're still, but what's happening here, and this is what makes me laugh about people, is everybody assumes, oh, look at the Broncos roster. Oh, look at the Chiefs are hurt. They're missing this. It's still professional football. And everyone forgets to equate the other stuff that goes into it. The emotion of the game. The fact that it's the first game and anything can happen. Everybody forgets that stuff and just assumes that talent wins. Talent did not win. I still believe the Broncos are the more talented team. I believe that.
0: So do I.
26: In all my heart. I believe that they're the more talented team. And they got their asses kicked. Mm-hmm. Losing at Arrowhead should not be shameful. The way they lost is.
1: What did I say yesterday?
26: You said, what are you talking about, Vic? You're an idiot. There's no way the Broncos lose. You and him and everybody else said that to me all week long.
0: I didn't say there's no way the Broncos lose.
26: I mean, no, man. You guys are not allowed to say stuff to me, and then I conveniently forget it.
0: Did I or did I not say the Broncos could lose this game? I don't think they will, but they could, because the Chiefs are still good.
26: You said to me last week, Vic, you're acting like the Lakers games all over again. You're so afraid of the history of the Chiefs.
0: I will stand 10 toes on that take.
26: Yeah,

0: that was pretty fat and happy.
1: We had a couple of those teams this weekend, including the Rams.
2: Yeah, I saw a team starting things out on
1: Thursday.
2: I saw a team last night.
3: Fancy.
2: We're going to trot it out there. Our quarterback's healthy again.
0: Yep.
2: We have a high retention rate. We got guys everywhere that are ballers, and they look, I mean, they're shiny new toy. One catch, 2 yards?
1: Yeah.
2: Are you
1: yeah.
2: kidding me?
1: I know.
2: What was that?
1: Listen, one thing we did say yesterday, and we made it abundantly clear, you see, I guess street cred is what it's about. Look, man, we knew that Andy Reid was going to run the football right down their throat. We knew that they were going to punch him right in the mouth. I said that. I said, Reid has got one thing in mind, and that is punch you in the mouth with a M-O-W-F mouth. It's exactly what they did. I mean, for God's sake, Walker carried the ball for the first 7 plays of the game, and you couldn't stop it. Mm-hmm. Now, again, I don't think Kenneth Walker III is any kind of... He's not the reincarnated Eric Dickerson, but he's a pretty good back. And then when you can't tackle and they punch you right in the mouth, you got a problem, man. And again, this is that defensive line situation, Brett. You see what I'm saying? Without JFM, without Cooper, it's tougher to seal. It's tougher to move the inside of that line. You get moved more. And all of that just showed up from the get-go last night. You're right, the Chiefs did not play great, but what they did do is they ran the football effectively.
4: But here's what's weird, and I feel like I'm going to be on an island today, but I'm just, this is my honest thing of what I thought I was watching last night. I don't think that that game changes with JFM. You were making point of contact. At the line of scrimmage, but not making a tackle.
2: I totally
4: and then after that, he explodes 10 more yards into the secondary. And so that's not like, oh, you're missing JFM. It's about just wrapping up when you make contact.
1: Okay, but you look at the Mahomes touchdown run. I mean, he sort of just pitter-pattered behind his offensive line.
4: You had two guys tackle each other.
1: Yeah. Well, I know, but I mean, he sort of pitter-pattered and then took off. I mean, Kelsey held
4: the goal line. Here's a perfect example, Moj. I think it was the Kenneth Walker receiving touchdown. It was either him or Rashee Rice. I can't remember because both were missed tackles. But it was the play in which there was an initial hit. The throw was at the line of scrimmage. Because, guys, did Mahomes complete a pass more than 10 yards downfield
2: last
4: night?
2: He's the only quarterback in the NFL not to complete a pass more than 10 yards.
4: Yeah. I didn't even know that. But yeah. I was just like, I don't remember a single one.
2: The only one.
4: So the touchdown, I think it was Kenneth Walker's one out of the backfield. The receiving touchdown. He's hit at the line of scrimmage. Missed. Mm-hmm. And Jonah Ellis, 10 yards away from the end zone and at a hash mark, decides to throw a shoulder into him instead of wrapping up. And I'm going, what are we doing here?
2: Well, I tell you what we're doing. And this is where the Sean Payton, this is on Sean Payton. Sorry. He needs to reexamine how he runs training camp.
4: You know, it's funny. I said that in the appetizer, Vic. And I go, I feel like that's a discussion for 9 months from now, but it really.
2: No, because they get off to slow starts.
4: Yeah.
2: I don't know what they do in camp. We're at camp. We're watching. I'm not suggesting that the Broncos start running Oklahoma drills, okay? But I'll ask you. You're watching camp. Tell me about tackling at camp.
4: It's what almost non-existent.
2: Moj, you watch
1: camp. Well, it's not just tackling, it's hitting. It's there's virtually no contact.
2: If you hear no contact. If there's a violent hit and you hear it, automatically your head...
1: It's surprising. God, right? It'll get your attention
2: up. So that looked like a team to me that wasn't prepared to hit. Wasn't prepared for the physicality of the game. I wish I could be like the Rams. I wish I could blame this on a 14-hour flight. I wish I could blame
1: it on them. They're going to tackle much better next week. There's no doubt in my mind that they will, okay?
4: How could you get worse?
1: But the problem is you're facing a Jags team that stuck it to their opponent over the weekend. Look, man, it's just they're gonna be better, but some things were just startling. The tackling lack of it was a startling thing for me, okay? Startling. Riley Moss, God, he had Walker at the end of the line. And he dives in, and Walker just pivots right away from him and takes. I'm like, guys, you can lose, but it's not supposed to look like that. We haven't even talked about the offensive side of the ball.
4: And
1: the very worst game in a Broncos uniform for one number 10.
2: Missed tackles, 28 of them. 28 missed tackles. Their percentage of tackles missed was among the highest all time.
4: 29.8.

0: All time.
1: Almost a third of the time.
0: And if you want to say, well, they weren't prepared because, I'm sorry, their preseason, they didn't tackle enough.
1: So
0: and they're one of the few teams, Brett, that did not conduct joint practices with other teams. What happens during joint practices usually?
1: Oh, it gets more physical.
0: It gets physical.
1: Yeah.
0: They were too soft.
1: Well, and here's the thing. I'm looking through Next Gen stats. Alex Singleton missed 5 tackles in that game.
2: He also had like 15. How many did he have?
1: He had 15.
2: Yeah.
1: But that means 25% of the tackles he could have made, he didn't. Sternad missed 4. That was over half the attempted tackles that he had. McMillan, Roach, Moss all had 3 missed tackles. You can go down the list. To Vic's point, it's something I've always wondered. And I know the rules are different. I don't know exactly what the rules are for how much you can hit and how much fully padded stuff you can have and blah, blah, blah during camp. But it's one thing I've always felt. It's like, what is the essence of the sport? What happens on every single play in football?
2: You got a tackle.
1: A tackle happens.
0: A hit.
1: If you don't practice that, then you're going to be rusty out of the gates when that actually starts. It's the same thing to me. Like, the only other thing I can think of that happens on every single play is a center quarterback exchange.
2: Agreed.
1: Imagine not practicing that during camp.
2: Yeah. But Brett, I don't want to let him off the hook because there are other teams that go pitter-patter throughout their training camps. They don't hit and tackle and go to the ground. And they're not getting their ass kicked to the tune of Walker going off for a 173.
0: It's almost like they forgot the fundamentals of the game. It was the weirdest thing. I'm watching Kenneth Walker. And listen, we've all seen Kenneth Walker. We watched him in the Super Bowl. I don't remember him being that good.
2: You know, it's something about wearing number 9. Why is it wearing number 9 makes him look faster? He looks faster.
1: He's a good back. He is. How about this? If Derrick Henry was doing that to the Broncos defense, maybe I'm a little bit more
0: like... I could
1: like,
0: understand it.
1: Okay, 6'4", 240 pounds, runs a 4.440. Guy's just a freak of nature, tough to tackle, whatever. Walker's a good back. He's good. He ain't that. Whatever that was last night, he's not that. So, a lot more to get to. I do want to talk about the offense because you were looking for changes and it felt a lot like more of the same. So, we'll get to that in just a couple of minutes. Stick around.
3: It's a week one bummer.
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3: 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They could have won this game without Patrick Mahomes. That's how much better the Chiefs were.
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10: Not really seeing any issues out of the ordinary right now, but it is busy out there. I-70 is pretty clogged up westbound here between Wadsworth and Kipling, and I-76 is slow westbound between Pecos and I-70. I-25 also jamming up southbound through downtown Denver. 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
11: You have one of the more physical training camps. To come out and miss so many tackles like that, was that particularly difficult? What do you...
12: Yeah, look. We'll look at the technique. We'll look at. I understand the question. Again, I didn't like the time of possession. I didn't like how that game began and how it unfolded early. We'll look at all those things.
2: Yeah, everything. Look at everything, Cater.
1: Well, yeah.
0: Let's talk about early.
2: Hey, let me start out though. I tuned in immediately after the game. Immediately. To what do you call your show?
0: Mile High Post Game Live.
2: So LG,
1: I tuned in, too.
2: LG.
0: You did?
1: I did.
2: LG was holding it down, and Coach and Vic were there to start, right? And then Coach froze, and so Vic held it down. And then DMAC joined in. I'm going to tell you, I'm going to give you a compliment, Vic. I thought your breakdown, all of you, on that program last night was as good as it gets for post-game analysis. That's the best damn show, best Broncos post-game show on radio or television in this friggin' town. It was great.
1: I agree.
2: You guys did a great, great job. But you didn't screw around. You didn't jerk around. You got right to the points of what the problems were in this game. Mm-hmm. And time of possession's another one.
0: Yeah.
2: I mean, again, you can't. When you look at last season, the time of possession, you don't win that. You don't win the turnover battle. Yet you found a way to win. Last night, it bit you right in the ass.
1: Well, good to see LG back too. Here's the other thing. I want to talk about Bo specifically in a moment. Because, Vic, you said something to me in the break that I think is interesting and I think probably true. But we'll save that for a second. The big thing about this, and here's the thing, guys. If the Broncos lost 17-10, I think I'd be a lot more understanding of this, right?
0: Mm-hmm.
1: They are notorious slow starters, especially on offense, to begin seasons. It's been like that since Bo's been here. It's been like that since Sean Payton's been here, even in the year with Russell Wilson. If they lost because the offense couldn't get going because they're trying to adjust to some new things, I think I'd be a lot more understanding about it. The defense is what really bothered me, but the offense was no better, and I think this was the problem. When you hand the play sheet over to Davis Webb, you're doing, though, with a specific purpose. Whatever Sean Payton felt like he was doing, whether it got stale, whether
2: Slow.
1: He lost his fastball. I don't know. Whatever it is. What were we expecting? Davis Webb to take over, and I think a few tenets to it would be, number one, there'd be a rhythm to the offense. It would look like they'd be in a flow. They had to lay a game penalty still. How many times was Bo getting to the line? He'd look at the play clock and do the panic clap, like, snap it, snap it, snap it. That was still a problem. Were the plays getting in late?
0: That's the Arrowhead thing, and that's what I warned you about. The loudness of the crowd is going to affect play calling.
1: It's true, but I think another part of that is they're still doing the sub a brand new package in every other play. Like, R.J. Harvey has this good, like, 6-7 yard run, and then in comes J.K. Dobbins and three other guys, and I'm just going, why not just keep somebody in a rhythm? Here's the other thing. Run-pass ratio. Sean Payton's whole thing since he'd been here, we've all been talking about, would you run the football, commit to the run more? At the end of the first half, it was 7-7 with a minute 50 left in the first half before the Chiefs scored again. The run-pass ratio was 6-17. J.K. Dobbins had three first-half carries. Yeah. That's not acceptable. That's not.
0: Listen, we can get into the bones of this, the offense, the play calling. But you just heard Sean Payton say something in that last soundbite. He said, I didn't like the way the game started. So let's have an autopsy on the game,
1: okay,
0: starting with how it began. Broncos get the ball first. What was their first play from scrimmage?
2: Can I say something? I really miss Death by Inches.
0: Oh, with Vic? Oh, you can always bring it back.
2: I miss that, but I love your breakdowns because they can do a good job. Okay, Butker kicks it 65 yards through the end zone.
0: What's the first play from scrimmage? You guys remember?
2: Bo Nix got sacked.
0: First play was a pass.
2: Yeah, mm-hmm. But he got sacked.
0: So you're saying you want to get the run game going. You want to get your very first play from scrimmage is a pass play.
1: Yeah.
0: I'm not telling you that's what's going to be the entire night, but I think it sort of tells you who you are. Your very first play. Second play, now you've lost yards, right? You lost 3 yards. You got sacked. And now you run the ball to the tune of 2 yards, which sets up the ever popular 3rd and 11 from your 24.
1: Mm-hmm.
0: You're already behind. You're already chasing. It's 3rd and 11. And I don't know if there was a miscommunication between Bo and Sutton, or if the DB just read it perfectly, which it looks like he did.
2: If you look at the end zone shot behind Bo Nix, Vic, I don't know what he's throwing at. I don't know. You can call it miscommunication if you want to, but he threw it right to him. I mean, if he didn't see the rookie there, then I don't know what to say.
0: So 3 plays into the game, you give the ball to Kansas City at the 34. And here's where I'm going to argue with people. And I know tackling is a fundamental reason why the Broncos lost. But here's what I know that this argument's coming. You give them the ball on the 34, and automatically people blame the defense. Oh, why'd you let Mahomes run? Why'd you let him score? I'm going to say to you, you gave them the damn ball 3 plays in on the 34. Yeah. That's on your offense.
1: Yep.
0: That's 7-0 deficit to start the game. Don't blame the defense. You know what? I think we have to reroute our thinking in Denver. Why is it that the defense always has to rescue the offense here? Why is it that...
1: Oh, now you got another example of it.
0: Why is it that out of the gates, because I got a lot of this out of the gates last night. Oh, my God, look at the defense. They let Mahomes just walk in unencumbered. You know what? Mahomes had the ball on the 34 to start the game. Blame your offense. Blame your quarterback. Blame your play calling to start the game. It was horrid.
1: To your point, by the way, Vic, what did the Chiefs do when they got the football?
0: They ran the ball.
1: 4 straight times.
2: Brett. 2-yard run, 5-yard run, 1-yard run, 3-yard run, incompletion. 9-yard pass, 6-yard run, 12-yard run, 3-yard run. I mean, they were committed to it from the get-go, Vic.
0: Guys, I think
2: what did I say? Student body right is what you're going to see all friggin' night long.
0: I made the case yesterday. I said, you got a left tackle that's a rookie, and he hasn't played there. Remember, we talked to Leggy about it. You got a quarterback coming off a major injury. What do you think they're going to do?
1: Yeah.
0: What do you think they're going to do? And they did.
1: Mm-hmm.
0: With success. But did you think they're going to run the run and shoot?
1: Here's another example, by the way. This is later in the game, second half. So you're down, you go into halftime, you're down 7. Chiefs get the kick, start the second half. And what goes down? It's Kenneth Walker breaking four tackles on his way to a 60-yard touchdown. You're like, oh, God, now you're down 21-7. Immediately after that, it's a short 20-yard drive. You punt. But what happens? First play of that next drive.
2: You get a pick.
1: Mahomes drops back. Brandon Jones jumps it. And I don't know if you guys thought the same thing I did. When he's running, makes a couple of guys miss, heading towards the end zone, he's inside the 20. I'm like, please just score.
0: I was saying the same
1: please
0: thing.
1: Please just score.
0: Just now score now because I just don't have faith in this offense right
1: he's
0: now.
1: He's tackled at the 4-yard line.
0: Yeah, and you go backwards.
1: And immediately Pat Bryant gets called for his second hold of the game, and I go, well, that's it, field goal. Like, yeah. Immediately, I was like, "That you're done.
0: By the way,
1: like,
0: the first, you're done." The two Pat Bryant holding calls, the first one was terrible.
1: Ridiculous.
0: Terrible. The second one, okay, I could get. But the fact that you can't punch it in from the 4-yard line, in all intents and purposes, guys, the game is over there.
1: You could have cut that game, back to seven. You right exactly back in right. It. The game is in favor.
0: You can't even punch it in from the 4, and instead you're going backwards.
1: Yeah.
0: You know what? And not only are you going backwards, did you see the looks on their faces?
2: Yeah.
0: The defeated look?
2: Yes.
0: Like, we can't do anything. The game was over right there. You're so right.
1: Yep.
0: The game was over right there.
2: You know, I was so encouraged, though. So you throw a pick. Mahomes runs it in. You're down 7-0. Then you go right down the field, 7 plays and 68 yards, and you tie that mother up. And I'm thinking, that is a professional rebound. A professional drive.
0: Totally agree. And at that point, I thought the Broncos were going to win.
2: Yeah, so did I. Because then on the very next possession, the Chiefs went 3-and-out and punted the football to end the quarter.
1: Yeah. Well,
2: And then here's where the problem starts. This is where the Chiefs defense comes in and rescues their offense's butt. They force you to punt, and then you exchange punts back and forth, blah, blah, and then the 10-play, 80-yard drive, and just heartbreaking, man. Heartbreaking.
1: Here's the third thing, though, as we were talking about this offense and what you wanted to see that was different. There was supposed to be a rhythm to the offense that did not exist last night. Number two, run-pass ratio is supposed to be better. It was probably worse than most Sean Payton called games. And number three, I think the biggest thing that we talked about all offseason, you cannot have the number of 3-and-outs that they did last year. 6 drives in the first half, boys. 6. 4 of them, if you include the interception drive, the first one of the game.
2: Called a 3-and-out.
1: 4 of them were 3-and-outs. 4. There's no rhythm in 4 3-and-outs and a half. There's no rhythm to your offense. There's nothing. You can't build on anything. It renders you completely incompetent. And I know everything's new, but that didn't look new. And what's even more disappointing, I guess, is, you know, your responsibility as a play caller is to have, yes, a successful offense, but in doing so, you usually get the ball to playmakers. That's your job. I got to draw up how to get my best guys involved in the game. You acquired Jalen Waddle in the offseason, and he has a single catch for 2 yards. He had a big drop on a third down, too. So, that's on him. But a single catch for 2 yards. Cortland Sutton had 2 catches for 11 yards. Adam Trautman had that. You know what I mean? Adam Trautman had 2 for 10.
2: Yeah.
1: It's you can't even find a way to get the ball in your playmaker's hands?
0: Well, it just goes to show you, there were 2 major acquisitions by each team in the offseason. Right?
1: Mm-hmm.
0: The Chiefs acquired Kenneth Walker. Did they use him?
2: Yeah. They used the crap out of him.
0: The Broncos acquired Jalen Waddle. How'd that work out?
1: Not great.
2: It was a non-factor.
1: By
2: the way, you were talking about the pass-to-run ratio again. I guess I admired Kansas City's gall. You know, they ran the ball 38 times total. A couple of those were Mahomes scrambles.
0: Mahomes is not, you know what? He's not the same right
2: now.
0: No,
2: he's not. And he only tried to throw it 27 times. Meanwhile, you only rushed the ball 15 times all game long.
0: Mosh, the Chiefs.
2: 15 friggin' times.
0: Hey, guys, stomach this for a second. The Chiefs blew out the Broncos with half of Mahomes.
2: Pretty much.
0: Would you acknowledge that?
1: That's the prop. You lost by 21 to a Chiefs team where Mahomes is terrible.
0: He didn't have the receivers to throw to, and when he did, they were off the radar. They couldn't figure things out. He didn't look right. That was half of Mahomes.
1: Yeah.
0: They told you what they were going to do. They told you they were going to run the ball down your throats.
1: Yep.
0: And they did.
1: That number is crazy, though, for the Broncos. You said 15 carries in that game, Moj. That says Bo Nix has three of them. Those are scrambles.
2: Correct.
1: You ran the ball 12 times.
0: Let's talk about Bo. Let's get to this right now.
1: Yeah. Say what you said during the break.
0: Yeah, because I'm a big fan of Bo, and I think Bo's a capable quarterback. That was his worst game as a Bronco. And when I say this, I know people are going to point to other games where statistically he was worse. You're 3 years in, okay? You have plenty of experience now.
1: Yeah.
0: You've been in the moment. At some point, your team is going to need you to rescue them. The defense needs help. The defense can't win every game.
1: Yeah.
0: Defense couldn't tackle. Is it against the law to score 32 points? Is that against the law?
2: No, it's not.
0: I'm just curious. Is it?
2: No, it's not.
0: Bo Nix was terrible last night, and he'll tell you that himself. He looked like he was holding the ball with his feet. He couldn't hold on to the ball.
2: What's the
0: thing? He couldn't hold on to the ball.
2: No, he couldn't, Vic. What?
1: When Aikman kept talking about humidity, I was like, oh, dude, please.
0: I didn't see. Did Mahomes bobble the ball?
2: No.
0: That pass where Bo was scrambling to his left toward the sideline, and he nearly fumbled it out of bounds?
1: Yeah. Well, he did. It's just who was it? Sneed had his feet up.
2: When he picked it up.
13: No, you see, his intention was to pass the ball forward.
0: Yeah, exactly. And here's another thing. I don't want to hear this today. I don't want to hear it because I heard Aikman say during the broadcast, and I think it's a horrible excuse. It's third and short in one situation. The Broncos are down 14-7. They call a pass play.
1: No, they went empty backfield and called a pass play.
0: They're moving the ball. They're moving the ball with a chance to do something. Where is the Bo Nix quarterback draw? Where's the quarterback? Oh, yeah, you know, he's coming off an injury. The guy on the other side is coming off a devastating knee injury.
1: Or,
0: he ran the ball more times than Bo did.
1: Or put Dobbins in the backfield and run the football.
0: It's third and inches.
2: How about a draw up the gut and just blow some guys off the line of scrimmage?
0: You know what? Bo looked scared at times.
2: Yeah, he did, Vic.
0: He didn't look right.
2: Here's the thing. What he does so well, everything was opposite last night. Number one, he uses his legs and he runs for first downs and so on and so forth. That was not effective. Number two, he doesn't turn the football over. You realize, obviously, he threw a pick. He lost a fumble, but he did fumble three times. Only lost one of them, but that's two turnovers.
0: That was the anti-bowl.
2: That he doesn't do. And number three, he was sacked four times last night.
0: Everything that makes
2: And this Bo, guy never, ever gets sacked.
0: You're so right. Everything that makes Bo a great quarterback, we talk about, doesn't turn it over, doesn't get sacked. He did both of those things
2: How many times was he sacked all of last year?
1: I know the number.
2: It's 22 times all of last year. He's a quarter of the way there right now.
1: Yep.
0: Given the circumstances, given the history, given the experience he's had, I thought that was his worst game as a Bronco.
1: I think you're right. And you said it. He has played worse games statistically.
2: Sure.
1: He's in year three. And that was just brutal.
2: Okay. Back to the...
0: That's where I go back to Moj. And that's where I go back to. I'm tired of everyone in this town, when the Broncos lose a game, pinning immediately on the defense. The defense carried this team last year. It's carried them for a couple years. Once in a while, this offense has to wake the hell up and play.
2: Steven, if you could do me a favor, please, could you bring up the play where Nix scrambles and then fumbles the ball to the sideline, but Sneed was out of bounds? You want to call it great coverage, whatever. When you have that much time, somebody needs to get open to allow him to throw the football. And I don't know what he was looking at downfield, but Brett, do you know how long it was from the time he took the snap to where he finally fumbled the ball at the near sideline? Count the seconds on that.
1: It had to be 6 seconds, probably.
2: At least. So if you can bring it up now. I mean, if you can, I didn't mean to put you on the spot there. But I'd like to go and count the seconds. And he also had plenty of room. I mean, there was nobody even rushing at him by the time he finally got to the sideline. Okay, let's go from the start of the snap. I will call that 1.5 seconds already.
1: So he rolls out to the right, reverses field, comes back around.
2: 7, 8, 9.
1: And then drops the football.
2: So 9 seconds elapses. He's running all over the place. Finally, Sneed steps up into him and says, if you're going to run over here, I'm going to come after you finally.
0: That looks like a coverage sack right there.
2: It is, but do something with the ball.
0: What's he supposed to do?
2: Throw it out of the end zone. I don't know.
0: Yeah, but he's trying to make a play. I don't blame him for holding onto the ball there. I mean, he's trying to make a play. He just lost the ball.
1: I don't blame him for anything until he drops the football.
0: Yeah, I mean, you know what? That's not just because Bo dropped it there. Clearly, he was holding the ball with his feet.
2: Took a shot,
0: but,
2: too. Jesus.
0: You know, there's another example right there. There's another example. That situation. Boy, Spags outclassed Davis Webb last night in scheme and in situational football. He just did. He ran the right defense against the right offense so many times last night. I'd have to take a look at the all-22 there, see who's in the end zone, because we can't see who's running free, who's
2: over
0: not.
2: Here, who's yeah. over here in the corner of the end zone, right?
0: We have no idea. I mean,
2: but, I mean, if it's a 9-second play, DBs can only cover for so long.
1: To your point, you're like, why wouldn't some receiver be open at that point or something?
0: I thought two offensive players looked good last night. R.J. Harvey, I thought, ran well.
1: I thought Harvey was fine.
0: Yep. And I thought Evan Engram made noise.
1: I thought Evan Engram, it might have been his best game as a Bronco. Most noticeable.
0: After that, I dare you to find anybody that played well.
1: Well, we'll get to that in just a couple of minutes. Stick around.
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0: So there's a lot that we need to discuss from last night. Now, I thought about this, Vic, because what's really weird is before this game starts, Adam Schefter jumps on Monday Night Countdown and just drops this story about the Broncos and Drew Brees maybe coming out of retirement to play in the AFC Championship game last year. And you're like, wait, what? What did you say?
1: I know.
0: And there's, I think there's a bigger discussion, I suppose, that we can have with this, but I was wondering if today's the day for it, but we got Adam Schefter coming on at 9:20, so it's going to happen anyway.
2: It's the perfect day. Asking Adam at 9:20, did he get that information right before the game? Did he have that information? Why then?
0: So,
2: and there's so many angles to this story, by the way.
0: Here's what he said on Monday Night Countdown last night.
3: A couple days after that injury happened, the then Broncos assistant coaches Pete Carmichael and Joe Lombardi privately reached out to Drew Brees to gauge his interest in coming in that week, playing for the team, and potentially playing in the AFC Championship game. Brees said he wanted to work out, see how he felt, and when he felt, he worked out. His wrist was bothering him. Now, the interesting part about this was Sean Payton didn't even know about this until the offseason. And when he heard that Lombardi and Carmichael were talking to Brees about coming back, he thought they were talking about December 2021 when Jameis Winston was hurt and Trevor Siemian and Taysom Hill were on the COVID list and the Saints had to start Ian Book. He thought they were talking about December 2021 when he tried to talk Brees into coming back to New Orleans then.
2: Okay, that's a lot of craziness there, right? I mean, the fact
1: let's start here.
2: First of all, and let's put this puzzle together, okay? Carmichael and Joe Lombardi, two of Sean Payton's longtime
0: trusted
2: advisors,
0: assistants. Right? Yeah.
2: Where are they now? They're gone. Right after the season, they were two of the first people. Bye bye. Gone.
0: Yeah.
2: Sean Payton was asked about this whole Drew Brees thing after the game last night. Listen to his response.
4: Sean, there was reporting before the game about last year, Drew Brees and all of that. Do you have a comment on that?
5: I just know that I was the odd man out. I never heard anything about it, so it was never came to anything. I was only told about it later, so I didn't. I was just like you guys.
2: All right, so the head coach, the man who pretty much assigns every detail in the organization, a detail freak, did not know about this?
1: It seems impossible.
0: Now, it would make sense if he truly didn't know about it, and two of your guys just went off the reservation without you to start recruiting different players to come in.
2: No way.
0: Well, what I'm saying is, I don't believe it either. But maybe that would be why they both got fired. It's like, what are you guys doing?
1: Well, maybe. No, but so what? Well, let's say he does the private workout and he says, yeah, you know what? I think I can do it. So then what? You say, hey, Sean, got something to tell you. Drew's on a plane here right now. He's going to start on. I mean, that just seems bizarre.
2: Does something smell there?
1: It just seems weird.
2: Something seems bizarre. Something's weird there.
0: Well, when I heard this and heard Sean Payton's postgame, I just brushed it off as, okay, so he's definitely not telling the truth. The first place my brain went was here. Why the hell are you paying a backup quarterback $10 million if you don't trust him enough to start in an AFC Championship game and you'd rather trust somebody who's been retired for 3 years and not played football?
1: No. Drew Brees last threw a football in the fall and early winter of 2020.
0: Oh, sorry. So 5 years.
1: Let's call it 5.5 because they only played in 12 games that last year.
2: So let me get this straight. You're going to bypass your longtime backup, who is the highest paid quarterback on your team, to bring in a 47-year-old man who hasn't played a game in 5 years. And you're going to entrust an AFC Championship game on that guy. Now, it didn't work out because that guy said he wasn't physically ready to play, but it was going in that direction. That's crazy, man.
0: Well, that's what I'm talking about. You have that little faith in your backup, then why aren't you finding a different backup? If your option is, we're going to play in the AFC Championship game, and I would rather trust somebody who hasn't thrown a football for 5.5 years than the guy who's been here for 2?
1: Brett, I think they are finding another backup as we speak. I think that this whole Ellinger thing is the future, but that's neither here nor there.
0: He was inactive yesterday.
2: Yeah. I mean, yeah, that's not true, Moj.
0: He was inactive.
2: Yeah, your
1: for
2: backup
1: right
2: is
1: now,
2: still your backup.
1: For right now.
0: But Moj, if they thought he was better, he'd be the backup. Like,
1: no, because there's no reason to cut Stidi anyway at this point.
0: But they were about to bring in a guy that's 47 years old.
1: I know.
0: And Ellinger was on the roster then, too. He was the backup that day. It makes no sense.
1: It's neither here nor there. Look, the fact that this was entertained, allegedly without Sean Payton knowing, to me, it's just a bizarre occurrence.
0: Why does Sean Payton have to say that? For the exact discussion we're having.
6: Exactly.
0: He can't look at Stidham in the face if he knows that he tried to bring
6: 100%.
0: In a 48-year-old geriatric quarterback play for him.
1: Hey, man, 48 ain't geriatric,
0: I'm just saying, in football terms.
2: What I'm getting at...
7: He's too old to do that!
6: Pat was out of the bag. Out of the bag. Guess who paid the price for Cat being out of the bag? Lombardi and Carmichael.
0: Yeah. Oh, no. Those guys, that was all them. Anybody who knows Sean Payton, there is not a chair that's moved in that building without his approval first, right? And I think in part, God, here's what's funny. Let me give you another one. You guys hear, you heard Sean Payton at halftime, right?
8: Sean, what do you want to see out of Bo Nix in the second half?
9: Well, I think the first thing I think we have to do is rush the ball a little bit more efficiently. That'll take some pressure off him. Right now, you know, we've been in kind of a pass mode. I think it's the opposite for Kansas City. They've been able to run the ball. I think that needs to switch a little in this second half.
8: How's it been not calling plays for you?
9: Ask me in another half here.
8: All right, we will. Thanks.
9: All right, thanks, Laura.
2: So he said, because now he's watching, right? He's not calling the plays. He's watching the plays. He's assessing. So even he said what we all say, watching from the couch. Run the ball, right? Run the ball, right?
0: For 3 straight years, all of us were sitting on the couch yelling at Sean Payton, run the ball, which is really funny. Maybe it's a different perspective now that he's seeing it instead of calling it. I don't know.
1: See, but here's part of the problem, too. When you don't do it early, all right? Mm-hmm. Vic, when you don't do it early and establish the run, and then you get behind,
2: yeah,
1: then use Kant's run, right?
0: Yeah.
1: Then remember that, what was it, Bronx Tale? Now's use Kant leave.
0: Mm-hmm.
1: Well, now's use Kant run because you're down 2 scores, right? You're down 2 touchdowns. Well, and now, and especially early in the third quarter, if you wanted to come out in the third quarter, the second half running the football, now that's out the crapper because you need points and you need to move the ball down the field.
2: Not exactly, though. And the reason I brought up that soundbite is because he said, we got to run the ball. And he obviously told Davis Webb, we got to run the ball. So Kansas City gets the ball first to start the second half. They score a touchdown. It's 21-7. Now you're thinking, oh, my God. What do the Broncos do when they get the ball back down 21-7? I'll tell you exactly what they did. 17-yard run. J.K. Dobson's to his left. That was his best run of the night. You guys remember that run?
1: Sure do.
2: Bounced it to the left.
1: Mm-hmm.
2: It was awesome. He's like, okay, here we go. Very next play. Dobbins, 4 yards. First down. Very next play. Dobbins, 4 yards. Okay? Very next play.
1: Incompletion.
2: A penalty. Delay of game. Third and two. A delay of game. So all that effort, all that investment to establish the run, let's get going. All it washed away by a dumb penalty in a key situation. That's what I'm getting at. You can have all the investment you want in the run game, but all it takes is one mistake.
1: But Vic, all you could muster was a field goal, okay? And then you trade field goals. But now you're down.
2: They didn't again, get a field goal there. They had to punt it.
1: No, I know, but I mean later in the third quarter. But now you're down. Here's the problem. Now you're down.
0: But wait, the play after that. Do you know what the play after that was?
2: After the penalty?
1: It was another. It was an incompletion, and then another penalty.
0: That was the Waddle drop.
1: Right.
2: And that was the first down.
0: That was the first down.
2: Went
0: right through his hands.
2: Right there. Mistakes compounding mistakes.
1: But then, Vic, you're still down 14 points with 4 minutes to go in the third. Time is a ticking away on you. Mm-hmm. And if you don't establish that run early, brother, man, to think you can do it later on when you're down 2 scores, it's tough.
2: What's crazy is after that drive, after all that, right, after the mistakes, after the Waddle drop, Kansas City gets the ball back. What do? They give it right back to you. Brandon Jones interception to the 4-yard line.
6: They give it right back. Mm-hmm. You're still in the game. Then what happened?
0: Take another penalty.
6: And what did that penalty do?
0: Nuked any chance of them scoring a touchdown.
6: And now you're playing from behind again. Instead of first and goal from the 4, it's first and goal from the 14. And now what? I mean, it's just, again, these ridiculous penalties that come up at the worst possible time that ruin any hope of achieving your play sheet. You got a play sheet. You got, here, we're going to pound the ball here, boys. We're going to run it. Well, that didn't work. That's a hold.
0: Well, this is why when we come back, I want to go back to something that I think is the most important detail. And it's hard for me to explain sometimes because I think people aren't willing to hear this, but it matters. So we'll get to it in just a second. This is the biggest Rapids match of the year tomorrow night. Colorado faces St. Louis City SC in the U.S. Open Cup semifinals. Win, and they're headed to the final. 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But more audio when we return as well. We got Adam Schefter that's going to join us at 9:20 this morning. So he'll give us an update, or I guess more detail on the Drew Brees last year, maybe coming out of retirement and playing for the Broncos AFC Championship. Like, it's weird to say out loud.
1: I can't wrap my head around that.
0: So we'll talk to him about that at 9:20, but when we come back, the basics. What happened last night? What went wrong? The basics. Next.
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17: Crash your I-25 northbound at 8th. It's blocking the right lane, causing a little bit of slowing through there. Might clear soon, though. Then a couple of issues on T-470. There's a crash eastbound approaching Kipling that's blocking the right shoulder. It is slowing things down. And one on the T-470 eastbound off-ramp to northbound I-25. A crash is partially blocking the right lane. 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
1: So if you do lose tonight, you put yourself down a game against the team that you're going to be battling for the top spot inside the division. That being said, even if they should lose the football game, talking about the Broncos, I'm not going to freak at all. Now, how they lose plays a big part in that. Again, if they get blasted 34-10, I'm going to be like, what the heck did I just watch? What the heck just happened? I will be saying that.
18: Do you feel in a way, maybe, you know, Davis Webb, first game, calm play, maybe let him down a little bit with the way the offense executed?
19: Absolutely. I think the players did not make it easy on him today. Pretty pitiful, actually. But he was, you know, to me in the headset, he treated it like, you know, he was a pro with it. He was like, hey, next play, here we go. You got this. He shot it with conviction. I thought... we called exactly what we prepared for and what we wanted to get to, and we just didn't execute, and then we were behind, and just literally, I don't think we did a whole lot of good consistently enough to win the game at all.
20: Just as a head coach always, whether you're calling the plays or you're not, you know, it's regardless of who's calling the plays, when you have a game like that and you're the head coach, you know, it's frustrating, it's disappointing. I don't know that the feeling is any different, whether you're calling them or not, honestly.
0: Basics of football. That's what yesterday was. It was tackling. Don't commit penalties. Especially don't commit penalties when it's third and short.
1: Drive-killing penalties.
0: When you get a ball that starts at the 4-yard line, punch it in the end zone. Throw and catch. Third and 7, Jalen Waddle, brand new toy. Catch the ball and get a first down. Commit to the run. Like, all of this was basic football stuff, and it's part of the reason why, look, the Broncos come out of that game in almost every aspect looking terrible. If you want to point to guys who played well last night, good luck. It was kind of R.J. Harvey. It was kind of Evan Engram. But the big thing here is, I don't know if you guys agree with this or not. If the Broncos just played a clean game, clean, not as many missed tackles, cut down on the penalties, don't turn the ball over, I think the win, I think it would have been enough. Mahomes had nothing yesterday. He didn't complete a pass over 10 yards.
1: In the air.
0: He was 2 of 12 to start the game. If you played clean, I think you would have been fine, but you played so terribly undisciplined. You didn't have a shot.
2: Can I make this case? And you guys may disagree. If you're going to lose, lose big. I've always said that. If you're going to lose like this, get wiped out to where you have to reset everything. To where maybe your pride takes a hit. And their pride took a hit. Let's say they lose 31-30 last night. Let's say what unfolds is what we discussed yesterday on the show. Holmes got the ball back with 30 seconds, whatever, and they got a game-winning field goal. They lose 31-30. Then we'd be nitpicking whatever took place in the final seconds, right? Right now, there is no nitpicking. There's just picking. There's no nits to pick. It's just pick. The entire program looked like crap. 176 yards of total offense for the Denver Broncos. You know what that represents? The lowest output since Sean Payton arrived as head coach.
0: Yeah.
2: I repeat, the lowest output since he arrived as head coach. And right there on Monday Night Football for all to see. 176 yards. Missed tackles? The most missed tackles by a pro football team in what? 10 years?
0: I've seen since 2018. At least 2018.
2: Kenneth Walker last night forced 15 missed tackles, which is more than the Chiefs' lead running back did all of last season.
1: Wait. Kareem Hunt wasn't breaking tackles?
0: That was kind of funny.
1: Jeez.
0: Vic, you just watched the play. I pointed it out to you. On 4th and 1, I think it was their second 4th down that they went for. The one that resulted in the 60-yard touchdown from Kenneth Walker. So the Broncos were all stacked at the line of scrimmage. There's a missed tackle at the line of scrimmage. But when you're boxing everybody in, if you miss one tackle and he's past that line, it's open space, right? He's running down the sideline. And Brandon Jones has the angle on him. And he makes contact with him about the 12. Now remember, Kenneth Walker has 6 inches between his feet and the sideline.
1: He's tiptoeing the sideline.
0: And Brandon Jones is coming in full speed at an angle. Literally has his entire body wrapped around Kenneth Walker. And slides off like he's covered in Crisco.
1: Like a banana peel.
0: Yeah.
1: And just falling
0: and
1: right off.
0: Walker goes in the end zone. And I go, even something like that, think about this. That is potentially the difference between giving up a touchdown and giving up a field goal. Like maybe you hold them. They would have been 10 yards away from the end zone. Maybe you do hold to a field goal. Hell, they did it to you when you started at the 4-yard line.
1: Yeah, you know, it's...
0: Did you just see it?
1: Yeah, it's like... Well, I saw it, obviously, live when it happened.
0: No, but if you see it again, you're like, how did that happen?
1: How does he stay in bounds? First of all, how does he stay in bounds? It's like he had Crisco all over him.
0: Exactly. Does he have the strength of 12 men?
1: What is going on? The guys are
0: bouncing off of him and unable to bring him down. His patience he displayed last night, I mean, he had a little Le'Veon Bell in him, and then the speed. He looked like the best running back I've ever seen. Look, we've said this before. People are giving us grief for this. I don't know what else to tell you. Kenneth Walker is a good running back. Very good running back. Kenneth Walker also averages 4.3 yards per carry in his career. It was 7.5 last night. Like, last night was something different, and I think a lot of it was, yes, Kenneth Walker being great. It was also the Broncos doing it to themselves. And you can bring up Super Bowl MVP, and that's fine. All I'm telling you is, would you rather have Kenneth Walker or Bijan or Kenneth Walker or
1: exactly.
0: Gibbs or Kenneth
1: or
0: Walker
1: Derek or Derrick Henry?
0: Derrick Henry or Taylor, but Saquon, whoever.
2: Let's flip this around a little bit.
1: Well, Vic, real quick, though, because, again, your post-game analysis, all of you last night, I thought was very good on, what's it called?
2: Mile High Post-Game
1: Live. Mile High Post-Game Live.
2: You seem to be struggling with the title.
1: Well, it's...
2: It's just mile high.
1: Doesn't exactly flow off the tongue.
2: Well, it's mile high.
0: I think it's called Altitude Sports Radio. Post game on Altitude Television.
2: They're not allowed to use the word Broncos.
1: Right, right.

0: Yeah.
1: You know what I mean? Like, mm-hmm. And everybody has these games, I think, where they look slower and older than they really are, and that's not really them. But that doesn't help. When you're having a situation like that, it certainly doesn't help.
2: So let's pretend for a moment that the Broncos learned how to tackle.
0: Okay.
2: Let's just pretend that tackling was part of their formula, because obviously they forgot how to tackle last night. And let's just say that Kenneth Walker achieves half the yards he did, because most of them came after the hit, mm-hmm. right? And let's just say that the Chiefs score what? Instead of 31 points, 13 points. Well, guess what? They still win the game 13-10. And the point I'm getting at here, I know that the first topic, and it was last night, and it is this morning, is missed tackles. Because that was the most glaring thing we saw, right? Glaring. But I am tired.
0: In pretty historically bad.
2: Yes, yes. Yeah. So that's what drew the headlines, missed tackles. You know, greased pig, missed tackles. Yeah. I get it. But I just gave you a scenario. Let's just cut their point total in half, their yards in half.
0: Sure.
2: The Broncos still lose the game.
0: Yep.
2: Because their offense is pathetic at times. And it was pathetic last night.
1: Yeah, it was trash.
2: Their new toy, Jalen Waddle, who they thought was going to change everything, one catch, 2 yards, one big drop on first down. Their new toy, Kenneth Walker, was the MVP of the game. That's all you have to say, really. What is that offense we witnessed last night? What was that, Moshe?
1: Fewest
2: yards Sean Payton's coaching career as a Bronco.
1: It can't be just the new play calling. It's all-encompassing. And again, when Payton says at halftime, who's he talking to, Laura Rutledge?
0: Yes.
1: When he says, we like to run the ball more, blah, blah, blah. Okay, fine. Well, what? I mean, Kansas City, Vic, you're so right. Andy Reid basically said, I'm sure it went like this. As I'm watching the game, I'm trying to imagine the meeting between Reid and Kenneth Walker. And it's, hey, you're going to get the ball a lot tonight.
2: What did you think was going to happen?
1: Yeah, I know, exactly. It's, hey, Kenneth, glad to have you. You know, great that now you're a chief. It's great.
0: Ready to die?
1: You're going to carry. See, this is the pig, and you're going to carry the pig a lot. I just want to let you know. Okay, and that's exactly what he did. I mean, the first four plays of the game, it's the Kenneth Walker show. The whole first drive was the Kenneth Walker show.
2: But
1: why can't I mean? And it's frustrating because I know that J.K. Dobbins can run the football, but why aren't you running the football?
0: Can I present something to you guys and just give me a reaction to this? Okay, Bo Nix last night, 131 yards passing, one touchdown, one interception, and one fumble lost. Okay. So one touchdown, two picks, 130 yards passing. Last year, Bo Nix in week one, 176 yards, one touchdown, two picks. The year before that, Bo Nix in week one, 138 yards, no touchdowns, two picks.
1: That was his first start ever. In Seattle.
0: Every first week for Bo Nix has been that game. Yeah.
2: But this one is worse because he's 3 years in.
0: Correct. I'm just saying everything is basically within a very thin margin for error.
2: Yes. But I still consider this Bo Nix. You know, we talked about this going into the season. Has there ever been a game that Bo Nix lost? There's other reasons why the Broncos lost, but has there ever been a game where he's been the reason they lost? I think he's a big reason they lost last night. Tackling and offense. And you could say what you want about play calling. Yeah. He was juggling the ball with his feet at times. He never looked. Did he look comfortable to you?
0: No.
2: That one pass to Engram, that drive?
0: That drive he was, yeah.
1: There were times, though, last year. Let's say he didn't have a good game. Not a great game. But they still found a way to get it done. Brett, this goes back to, again, what Sean Payton said months and months ago. This is that, well, maybe you did some of these things, but you got away with it. And we're wondering, man, all these one-score games, and they didn't have they didn't win the turnover battle all year long, and they didn't win the time of possession battle. How are they doing it, right?
0: Yeah.
1: Well, this, when you turn the ball over and you take sacks, this is what it's supposed to look like.
0: Yeah.
1: Not scoring 33 points in the fourth friggin' quarter against the Giants,
2: you know,
1: right?
2: You know what?
1: Not having Philadelphia not give the ball to Saquon the entire second half, allowing you to actually come back and get off your keisters. When you have those kinds of games, this is what it looks like, or what it's supposed to look like.
0: That's a good point, Moshe. I mean, that is
1: not.

0: getting by on the hair, minus, the hair, your chinny chin chin.
1: Minus fourth quarter heroics. That's what a game feels like when you do this for three quarters, because Correct. You typically don't get that opportunity. And you got a bunch last year. I'd be lying if I were saying this. I'd be lying if I weren't thinking this last night. Midway through the third quarter, especially when the Broncos got the pick, put it at the 4-yard line. Part of me thought when Brandon Jones is running that ball, returning it, please score, please score, please score. The other part of me thought, man, ain't this tailor-made for another Bo Nix comeback? Mm-hmm. Down 14, he gets mm-hmm. one drive that starts at the 4-yard line. Now you're only down 7. I was thinking it.
2: Of course you were. We all were.
1: Yeah.
2: But here's the deal. You know what I'm tired of? I'm tired of this. So Kansas City has been a notorious explosive team, right, with Patrick Mahomes. They were able to do something last night that everybody and their mother knew they were going to do. I mean, if a dumb sports host in a radio show in Denver could anticipate what Kansas City's offense was going to look like, we said it all week. They were going to run the ball.
0: Yeah.
2: They were going to run the ball, run, and run some more.
0: We said it yesterday morning.
2: So every week we hear the Broncos say we got to turn up the run game. You know what? I don't believe them anymore. I'm done believing them. The Broncos are not a running football team. And for whatever reason, they're not willing to pay the price there. They're not willing to call the plays there. They're not willing to devote the time there. It's not a running football team. You're not going to get dirty running yards. Not with this team. You're not going to. Well,
1: then you're going to have a tough time winning. You better figure it out.
2: You tell me. They're not a running football team, dude.
1: Mm-mm.
0: Well, I know.
2: Chicago put up how many points?
1: 59.
2: How did they do it, Brett?
1: They had 200-yard rushers, and they had 6 rushing touchdowns.
2: Everyone's going to look at Caleb Williams and say he was the reason. They did it because they could run the ball.
0: But they had two different guys rush for over 100 yards.
2: They did it because they could run the ball.
1: Yes. Hey, Patrick Mahomes was bad last night, and they put up 31 points because they ran the football well. That's it.
2: Denver Broncos are not committed to the run game. They haven't been for 3 years.
0: Also, was it me?
2: They're not.
0: Vic, was it me, or was it looking like Travis Kelce? God, I was afraid he was going to score there. Thank God they got him at, what, the 4?
2: I mean, how could...
0: That dude's got a piano on
2: Brett,
0: his back.
2: Brett, Moshe, it's 3rd and 1. You're down by a tutty. It's 3rd and 1. All you have to do is gain a yard. It could be even be 4 down territory. And you're rolling your back out?
1: I know. No, empty backfield.
2: On an empty?
1: Empty backfield.
2: And you want to... What are we doing?
1: 303-504-0925. Back after this.
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4: 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Our rushing numbers weren't good. 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
15: Got a crash here, I-25 northbound at 8th. It's causing a little bit of slowing. It's off on the right shoulder. I-25 southbound is clogged up through downtown Denver. I-270 really jammed up westbound between Quebec and Vasquez, and I-225 getting much busier southbound between Iliff and Yosemite. 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

0: out of my head. The Broncos are not a running football team. Then why, when the Broncos run the football, do they do pretty good at it?
1: They're not a committed running football team.
0: But that's a different thing.
2: Last year before JK got hurt, he was pretty good.
0: No, this is what I'm getting at. It's a different thing. Damn it! Are we really having the same discussion that we've been doing for 3 years of Sean Payton's offense? I know it's the first week. But at the end of the first half, in which it was a 7-7 football game until a minute and 40 seconds left, there's no excuse not to be running the football then. And the run-pass ratio was 6-17. 23 plays total. Six of them were runs. I don't know how many of those, by the way, were Bo Nix scrambling. Maybe a couple. Mm-hmm. J.K. Dobbins had 3 carries in the first half. When J.K. Dobbins carries the football.
1: Wait a minute. So you're featured back. I don't even know what your featured back is in this offense anymore. J.K. Dobbins, who is healthy now, had 3 carries in the first half.
0: 3.
1: That's all you need to say.
0: But here's the thing, Vic. J.K. Dobbins, last year on 153 carries, averaged 5 yards per carry, which is a pretty good standard in this league. If you hit 5, you're really damn good.
2: You're doing pretty good.
1: I'm going to say this again, and I want somebody to prove me wrong. I want to be wrong here. I want to be wrong. The Denver Broncos do not want to pay the price to be a run team.
0: What is the price? What do you mean?
1: The effort, the price. There's got to be failure at times. There's got to be a 1 yard run, a 1 yard run, maybe a 3 and out, just running. You have to be willing to pay the price and do the dirty work. You have to be willing to run it at practice.
2: Run it. That the line can't run block? What are you saying?
1: I'm making the comment. You tell me what I mean. That's what I guess I'm saying. The Denver Broncos are not willing to pay the price to be a running football team.
0: I don't think there's a lot I can say that would dispute that.
2: Well, the evidence was right in front of you.
0: Here's what I push back. When it comes to the running game, I push back against one thing and one thing only. When people say they can't, I don't buy that. They can. I saw it last year for 10 games with J.K. Dobbins. I saw it. When you gave him the football, good things happened. Are there negative yardage plays? Sure. Guess what? Kenneth Walker had like a couple last night. That doesn't mean you abandon that. But when you say, I'm not saying you, when anybody says they can't run the football, yes, they can. They don't. And that's a different thing.
1: You know, it's also a lot of mental stuff. What crumbles a defense's confidence more, a long run or a long pass?
0: Did you notice what happened in the first half? Did the Denver Broncos look confident when Mahomes dropped back to pass the football in the first half?
2: Yeah.
0: And really all game?
2: Yeah. Well,
1: he couldn't do it.
2: Yes. They look confident.
0: Did they look confident anytime Kenneth Walker touched the football?
1: No.
0: Yeah. Like, it's demoralizing. That is just straight up like, that is the equivalent of being like, I'm tougher than you.
1: Right. I'm going to say it right now. I don't think they teach it enough in practice. I don't think they did in training camp, and I still don't think they do it during the course of the week.
0: Tackling?
1: Running.
0: Oh, yeah.
1: Running.
0: Mm-hmm.
1: I don't think they accentuate it. Whatever you want to call, whatever word you want to use here, whatever reason you want to use, the Broncos are simply not a running football team. Could they have used a little more running in the AFC title game? If you're a running football team, you think that would have come in handy?
0: You know what's funny? You just hit on something. It's like a light bulb hit me for a second. They don't practice it enough. When we watch training camp, and again, we aren't there at practice, so all I have to base it off of is what we saw at camp, right?
1: Mm-hmm.
0: Even when they're going, quote, live, not in the sense of tackling and bringing to the ground, but it's like, it's full speed, we're going 11 on 11, right?
1: Mm-hmm.
0: When they call a running play in those, I feel like it gears down, doesn't it?
1: It feels like...
0: So it's like, okay, I stuffed the gap, you would have been tackled right here. Okay, move the ball, spot it, move the chains. All right, but when it's a pass play, it's full speed. I'm going up, trying to knock the ball down. I'm doing all this stuff. But when they hand it off because they can't tackle, it feels like it's not moving as quickly.
1: They're not invested in the run game like they're invested in the pass game. Is that a fair assessment to make about
2: the Broncos? It certainly seems like it, Vic. Yeah.
1: When you look at the play sheet and all the smoke that comes out of these guys' brains, what do they take great pleasure in? What? in passing plays.
3: In throwing the ball down the field and looking good.
1: When it comes down to it, football still remains a, can I move you out of the way? Can I make you miss me?
0: Yeah.
1: That's what it is.
0: Just and
1: That's the listen, the only reason Kansas City won last night, you missed them. You couldn't tackle them.
0: Mm-hmm.
1: They moved you out of the way. They didn't wow you with, oh my God, look at that pass over.
3: But there was no razzle dazzle.
0: No, wasn't Mahomes firing a dart between two different defenders? Just one quick thing, Moj, on the training camp thing.
2: Yeah.
0: When you're watching, and it's 11 on 11, if Sertan or Moss or Hufanga or somebody goes up and makes a great PBU.
3: Crowd goes insane.
0: Oh, and no. Forget the crowd.
3: Oh, but, I mean, they do. Team. They do. The team goes
0: insane. It's hooting and hollering. Yeah. It's woo, this, that. Did you hear that once during run plays during camp? Was there a hoot nor holler to hear?
3: There was neither a hoot nor a holler to be heard.
1: But what I am stunned by this morning is, again, every human being that knows football the least bit knew exactly what Kansas City intended to do today. Last night. They knew the game plan. Everybody. Again, Khalil Benson. Did you guys, by the way, did you know Khalil Benson's numbers last night? We talked so much about this young rookie free agent pickup, right? He wasn't even drafted. Did you know what he did last night? Take a look at his numbers and tell me.
0: Well, I don't think he gave up a sack.
1: This is Khalil. Well, he didn't have to do anything.
0: I know.
1: He just showed up.
3: He did take a penalty.
1: Last night, Khalil Benson, 32 pass blocking snaps, one pressure allowed, and excellent in the run game. He didn't have to do anything. You know why? Because they ran the ball.
0: Mm-hmm.
3: What's so demoralizing to me about that, Vic, that's the point I was going to make before you jumped on in there.
0: Before I went hoot nor hollering.
3: Is that we sat here on this program yesterday morning and last week and said, you know what Andy Reid's going to do? That old damn football coach? He's going to run it at you. He's going to get physical. He's going to smack you right in the face. Ryan Harris said it yesterday. He reiterated it.
0: Ryan Harris said it right now. Andy Reid goes full tackle in training camp.
3: I mean, Ryan was brilliant yesterday on this program.
1: They've got
3: we knew that he was going to smack you right in the mouth. And if we knew that, and obviously Ryan played the damn game, and he knows the run game pretty well, the Denver Broncos had to know that. And it was so demoralizing. You saw the looks on their faces, Brett.
0: Yeah.
3: Because when a guy is across from you, Ryan Harris is looking at you, and he cleans your friggin' clock on a run play and blows you out of the gap, blows you out of the play. Dude, that is demoralizing.
0: Sure it
3: is. And they just kept doing it and doing it and doing it and doing it.
1: Moj, the Broncos don't win Super Bowl 50 without a run game and a commitment to it. Do you remember how many times C.J. Anderson broke loose in big plays, right? Off-tackle plays to set up play action for Peyton Manning? And everybody's going to look at that season and say, well, you know, Peyton was the quarterback. They were a passing team. No, they weren't.
3: No, they were not.
1: They were not. They were a balanced team.
3: Yes.
1: This team is not committed to the run game. It hasn't been. And until you show me you're committed to it, I'm not going to believe you
3: All
1: anymore.
3: It took was one first game of the season.
1: I'm not going to believe. Switch play callers. It doesn't matter. It's how you practice it. It's how you view it. It's how you address it during the week.
3: Vic, you're making a lot of good points today, including seven Patrick Mahomes runs. Well, let's even take those out. Let's take the Mahomes runs out. Let's just go with Walker and Johnson. 31 rushes last night for Kansas City, as opposed to 27 passes. When was the last time the Denver Broncos ran the ball more than they passed it?
1: In a game?
3: No, at home, for fun.
0: This is stupid specific.
1: Today?
3: I'm dead serious.
0: You're such an idiot.
3: When was the last time they had more rushing attempts than passing attempts in a football game? When?
1: Last night
3: it was like twice as many passing plays as rush plays.
1: I don't think they did it once last year.
3: Take away Mahomes scrambles last night and they still ran the ball more than they passed the ball.
1: When was it?
3: I don't know.
1: Oh, I thought you had the answer.
3: No, that was rhetorical. Help me. I'm looking for help here.
1: I had a great point to make, and my stupid reaction to that question made me forget the point I was going to make.
0: In a game?
1: We were talking about the run game, right? What were we talking about just now? The run game. Now I've forgotten it entirely. You guys just completely screwed me up.
0: Google is telling me it was Christmas Day of 2025, a 31-24 win against KC.
3: Okay, so they ran the ball more that day.
0: So last Christmas?
1: So was that the game? Wait, yeah, that was the game where the Chiefs had the third-string quarterback.
3: I'm not talking about more yards or anything. I mean, I'm talking about just a commitment to run the ball. I'm talking about when you call more running plays than pass plays in the game.
0: It was close. It wasn't quite. 38 pass attempts, 32 runs. Pretty simple.
1: So it wasn't even that game.
3: Now, they had more rushing yards. I bet what you're looking up is more rushing yards.
1: Here's what else.
3: Then what is it? Well, then what?
0: Google's wrong.
1: You're not going to find it. You know, here's what else got me last night. And tell me if I should be concerned about this. Here's what else got me. One quarterback is coming off an ACL 9 months ago. A pretty devastating knee injury, right? The other quarterback is coming off an injury of his own. Ankle surgery. One quarterback ran the ball for 23 yards, 7 times, including a touchdown. Why isn't Bo ever running the ball in situations like 3rd and 1 and maybe you need a QB sneak or a QB draw? And I heard last night Aikman say this on the broadcast, or maybe it was Peyton on the Manning cast. Somebody said, well, you know, he's coming off an injury. You don't want to test it. Was it Mahomes tested his? Mahomes is just waddling out there. Dude, he's running.
0: Did you see his scramble when they did the reverse cam? He literally went like this on his knees, back and forth.
3: You mean when he's touching the back of his offensive lineman?
1: You know, one of the reasons you got Bo Nix is because he can move. He's fast. Why are they not ever utilizing his legs? Why?
0: I don't know. By the way, Moj, the answer to your question was the last regular season game of last year.
3: Okay.
1: Why is it considered? What? And I'm so it happens. Say, so well, you want to get him hurt?
3: Does it happen once a season?
0: Yes, some.
1: Is it like my mom's couch that has plastic on it? Mom, why do you have this couch here if nobody's allowed to sit on it?
0: So
1: why is this couch here if I can't sit on the couch? What's it for? For looks? So you have a quarterback who's got legs that can run, and you never run them.
0: But Vic, here's how I'd put it. Yes, I would like to see that more. I would. Just run it in general. Like, 3rd and inches. Empty backfield? Empty. Like, not even the threat of a run to the defense. That makes zero sense. Zero. And it's not like you're lighting up the world through the air. So it just, there's so many things from last night and you know, talked a lot about the defense and missing tackles and this and that. Okay, fine. What last night was supposed to be was the ushering in of a brand new era of Broncos offensive football. And what's really disappointing is it looked all of the things that Sean Payton was criticized for the last 3 years of the negatives to his offensive style, we'll call it, were almost magnified last night. You're taking delay of game penalties on 3rd and 2 because you can't get the play call in on time. You're taking a run-pass ratio of 6-17 in the first half of a 7-7 football game. You ran your feature back 3 times in the first half. You committed 4 3-and-outs on the first 6 drives of the game. All the things that we talked about that these need to be different now with somebody else in charge.
3: Brent, it's almost like
0: we're just highlighting the worst aspects.
3: You regressed.
0: Yeah.
3: You regressed from even where you were when those were issues.
1: It's funny because we were coming into this show and I thought today was all going to be about missed tackles. That was the keynote, right? And I get it. But the more we talk, the more we converse, the more we can exchange information, it comes back to that offense again and the lack of, I don't know, production. I don't want to say lack of ingenuity or creativity because they have, you know, one of the greatest play callers of all time. That's a fact in Sean Payton, who gave way to Davis Webb. And I don't want to hear, here's the thing, I don't want to hear you talk about a run game or balance in the offense anymore. I don't want to hear it. At halftime, he said it at halftime, we need a more balanced attack. Until you prove to me you are willing to commit and invest in the run game, until you show it, it's all talk.
0: Right.
3: I'm watching up on the 4-letter right now, though. So, in all, the Kansas City Chiefs broke 19 tackles last night. 11 by Kenneth Walker himself. The Broncos as a team had 6 broken tackles. Mm-hmm. It's just, I mean, you knew it was coming. You knew that the freight train, Andy Reid put all the coal in the coal bin on his freight train.
0: But that's, just quickly here.
3: You knew what was going to happen.
0: I saw somebody mention this on the text line about 10 minutes ago. And I just disagree. I disagree with this. That Kansas City whipped you physically. I didn't see the Broncos' defensive line being moved backwards.
1: They just couldn't tackle.
0: They couldn't tackle.
1: They looked like they were playing with syrup.
0: When you're making point of contact at the line of scrimmage, that's what's supposed to be happening. You're doing a good job. You aren't finishing the play. That's the problem. It's, how about this, Vic? It's, you get to the rim. Make your defender miss, you get to the rim, but you don't finish the layup. No. Moshe, it's, hey, you make a great pass, stretch pass, to get a guy one-on-one with the goalie. Don't finish the goal.
2: I'm telling you.
0: It's that stuff.
1: Brett, it's like the entire team had feet on their hands last night. Like, Bo couldn't hold the ball, and guys couldn't tackle. They had, instead of hands, they had feet.
0: Yeah, I know. Well, and sometimes, Vic, they didn't have arms. Rashee Rice's touchdown. Jonah Ellis was like, how about a shoulder 15 yards away from the sideline? Is that going to do anything? Oh, no, just bounce off and then waltz in the end zone? I was blown away. So, a lot more to get to. We'll talk to Adam Schefter at 9:20. Oh, by the way, next.
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3: Or as Vic might call it, for your information.
0: Hang on a second. I know this is, oh, by the way, we can do some other stories, it's fine, but I pulled up the highlight tape of this game, Vic. It's remarkable, just looking back to some of this.
3: Third and one.
0: They go empty backfield, there's four guys, or five guys split out. Third and one.
1: Third and one, what was the score at that point? Was it 14-7?
0: It was 7-7.
1: It was 7-7.
0: I think so.
1: Yeah, I just want to, that was the first half, right?
0: Yes.
1: They're driving right to left on your television screen.
0: Correct.
3: I mean, why not stack and run it right up the center's tailpipe?
0: All right, so here you go. Yeah, 7-7. There's 5 minutes left in the game. It's third and one.
1: Okay.
0: And look, the TV screen is showing about 15 yards. Four receivers are out of frame on third down.
1: Well, first of all, they go empty. One. They go empty, right? They go empty. They send everybody out. So they vacate the backfield.
3: And Troutman runs like a little button hook.
1: And everybody else runs more than 15 yards.
3: Everybody else is vert. I don't know, Vic.
1: What are you doing?
3: I don't know.
0: So, and now I'm looking at some other things. And Mosher, the reason why I wanted to do this, by the way, is because I want to see where guys are getting hit. Like, I want to see where the initial contact is made and where the play ends. You watched three plays with me.
3: Yeah.
0: It was they were there. The line
3: they
0: of
3: were,
0: scrimmage.
3: They read
0: on
3: it
0: plays
3: correctly.
0: That turned into 15-20 yard gains. That inexcusable. Anyway, if you got one, Moj, go ahead.
3: By the way, hey Vic, here's a question for you. How many teams have clinched a berth in the postseason in baseball?
1: The Dodgers have and the Yankees. So two? Three. Milwaukee two, right?
3: Yeah. There's a couple more. Tampa. Tampa leads the dang American League East.
1: Okay.
3: And?
1: I don't know.
3: Well, that's the point. Nobody knows. Nobody gives a rat's rip.
1: Are they still partying?
3: Have we ever talked less about baseball than we have in the last 6 months?
0: What do you mean? I've tried my best to talk about baseball
3: all the
0: time.
3: But we don't talk about... There's nothing nationally about baseball that we even give a rat's rip about. I mean, I keep an eye on the standings. I realize Milwaukee's good and... The White Sox have had a resurgence season. I get all that stuff, but we don't talk about this at all.
1: What do you want me to do?
3: Well, it's just weird that you have a national sport and we literally spend not 1 second a week on it.
0: That's not true.
3: Oh, your little appetizer hour, you play tickle fight with the team.
0: You talked about the Dodgers. Yeah. You talked about the Rockies. I give you my 2 minutes of baseball every day.
1: Can I confess? Talk about it in a negative form. It's never anything positive.
3: Let me confess, Brett.
0: Also not true.
3: I don't want
0: TJ Rumfield.
3: I don't want to talk baseball. I don't even care. I don't even care. I'm telling you.
0: Well, I do. Out, I don't know. What do you want me to say? I do care.
3: Anyway, five teams have clinched. Tampa, the Yankees, Milwaukee, the Dodgers, and somebody else, I think.
1: Okay. Oh, by the way, I'm going back to the Broncos. Thanks for your baseball. Going back to the Broncos. How would you characterize the Broncos offense in the AFC Championship game? What would you call it?
3: Junk.
0: Yeah, it was bad. Okay.
1: Did you know the Broncos in the AFC Championship game in a winter squall, in a near blizzard, produced more yards of offense in that game than they did last night?
3: Yep. Yeah. I think in that game it was, what, 183?
1: Last night they had 176 yards, the fewest title game ever in a Sean Payton Broncos offense. Ever.
3: But what was the title game, 183, something like that?
1: I just know they produced more in that game where everything was stacked against the
3: offense. Hold on, now I'm going to find it. Now you've got my curiosity kicking.
0: I got you. I think it's right here.
3: I think it had to be like...
0: They produced 181 yards.
3: 181. I was so close. So close.
0: They had less first downs also yesterday than they did in that.
3: So you're telling me, in an ugly, crap game where Mother Nature unleashed her wrath.
1: Yeah.
3: They had more first downs and yards in that game than they did on Monday Night Friggin' Football against Mahomes on national television.
1: With everybody healthy.
3: With everybody healthy.
1: Yeah.
3: That's insane.
1: Probably the only time this year that you'll have a healthy roster.
0: Yeah. Oh, by the way, who's the coach at Virginia Tech?
3: Oh, it's the former Penn State guy.
1: James Franklin.
3: James Franklin, yes.
0: James Franklin has always been sort of a weird guy. This one is very odd. He's doing his press conference yesterday, and this interaction takes place.
2: We'll start with Michael, please.
4: Hey, Coach. Michael House with the Baltimore Sun.
5: Hey, Michael. Hey, Michael.
4: What do you remember about work? What do you remember about
5: Michael.
4: Working on? What do you remember
5: hey,
4: about
5: Michael,
4: working
5: alongside? How you doing, Michael? Michael, how you doing?
4: Can you hear me?
5: Yeah, I'm saying how you doing.
4: Good, how are you?
5: Good.
1: Huh? See, when you let Zoom take over these press conferences, that was obviously a Zoom thing, right?
0: It was Zoom.
1: He was muted or whatever. Just hilarity ensues. It's so stupid.
0: Well, no, here's the deal.
3: He heard him. He just wanted him to say how he was doing.
0: Here's what happened. So Virginia Tech, they started the year 2-0.
1: So good.
0: Here is Michael, whoever this guy was. Michael.
1: Evan.
0: Michael said he thought his Zoom was glitching, so he just kept kind of trying to power through it. And James Franklin was being a weirdo that demanded he acknowledge the hello.
5: Hey, Michael.
4: What do you remember
5: hey, Michael.
4: About work, what do you remember
5: hey,
4: about
5: Michael.
4: Working, what do you remember
5: hey,
4: about
5: Michael.
4: Working
5: alongside? How you doing, Michael? Michael, how you doing?
6: Evan.
4: Can you hear me?
5: Yeah, I'm saying how you doing?
4: Good, how are you?
5: Good.
0: Why did he do that?
3: I don't know.
1: It's awesome. It's absolutely fantastic.
0: Should we do that to Schefter when he comes up with us?
5: Hey, Adam.
0: Hi, Adam. But yeah, James Franklin being a little bit of a weirdo. How about that? Oh, by the way, the Clippers and Raptors trade officially is done now, finally. They've agreed. It's the same thing that they agreed upon before all the investigation stuff. It's Kawhi to the Raptors for Brandon Ingram, Grady Dick, two unprotected first-round picks, one first-round pick swap, and two second-rounders, which again leads me to tell you this. What was the punishment for the Clippers? Is it five first-round picks?
3: Correct.
0: They're getting two back, unprotected. They're getting one swap, does that still count as a swap? If those are vacant, I don't know. And two second rounders. Now that punishment doesn't seem so strict, does it? Because I get it that they would have that as extra ones had he not been punished, but you're still getting picks in return.
3: Hey, Vic. Oh, by the way, did you see in regards to that the comments of one Danilo Gallinari?
1: I was going to mention that as a corollary to that story.
3: He absolutely excoriated Kawhi Leonard.
1: They're not fond of one another, apparently.
3: No, they are not. And it says he ruined his career.
1: Well, I don't know. Listen, Danilo was yelling at Kawhi. Don't blame the player. Blame the system.
3: The league
1: system problem.
0: Hang on a second. I heard PhD talking about this yesterday, And Palembas was saying, I don't blame Kawhi at all. Or Kawhi is not at fault in this. Yeah, he is. Let me ask you a question. I get that everybody's trying to make the most money they can make. And Kawhi's made a ton of it. He knew that this was against the rules. He can say he didn't all he wants to. He knew it because he knew his uncle, who is his agent, was doing some shady things to get more money. And in doing so, you know you're putting your team at risk.
1: And let's not forget some of the other stuff that was going on behind the scenes in L.A. When Paul George and Kawhi were teammates, do you remember the story came up? They had their own private dressing room.
0: Yeah.
1: They had their own private training staff, their own masseuse and all that. They were treated separate from the rest of the team. They were like, everybody else was beneath them.
3: They should. The league should have made him stay. The league should have nullified the trade and made him stay in Los Angeles.
0: Sit in your soil.
3: Yep. That's a big missed opportunity right there.
0: Now, the Pablo Torre investigation, I think the reason why they didn't. I guess the only way that Ballmer could sue was something about having it go through the players' union. Yep. And once Kawhi agreed to his punishment, he couldn't do that anymore.
3: That is correct.
0: And so that let Kawhi pretty much off the hook with a little bit of a fine.
3: Only the NBAPA can ask for the arbitration or whatever, right?
0: Yes.
3: That's what it is.
0: Oh, by the way, Todd Monken told reporters that Deshaun Watson is expected to start on Sunday based on his film review in which he said, quote, he did a lot of good things.
3: And, you know what? And which I would reply, such as?
0: Exactly. Who's a reporter in Cleveland? Mary Kay Cabot is one of them, right?
3: Yeah.
0: Right. She's been there forever. Follow up. Like what?
3: Yeah, but you can't be flipping. I mean, you're not going to be flipping.
0: But how can you ask that question to get him to say, can you point to a specific thing that you would say I watched in film and he did well?
3: Well, that's the team that you're going to be. The team they played is the team you're going to be facing this week at home for the Broncos. I mean, the Jacksonville Jaguars saw Lawrence throw four touchdowns and put up 34 points on the opening weekend.
0: I got a question, Coach Monken. Have you considered calling Drew Brees?
3: We'll talk to Shefty about that in about 20 minutes, right?
0: Yeah.
3: 25 minutes?
0: Yep. Nelly, you got one for the way out?
6: Yeah. Oh, by the way, I know you guys aren't fans of talking about baseball, but just quickly, I need your opinion on something. On Labor Day, we had a baseball game that lasted 1 hour and 51 minutes. The Phillies won that game over the Braves 1-0, and with the pitch clock era and the game moving so quickly these days, took less than 2 hours. You a fan of that, or do you want a little more time at the
0: that's
6: ballpark?
0: That's a little too quick. That's too quick. I need my games, like, they're hovering around like 2 hours and 30 minutes. I like that. It's enough time to get yourself a couple of brewskis. Why is your shoe off?
1: I just wanted to throw my shoe at you.
0: Why?
1: No.
0: Why?
1: I don't know.
0: So Vic has thrown both shoes now at Nelly at the glass, and his response to that is, I don't know why. Which, you know what?
1: You throw your shoe at Nelly right now.
0: You know what, Nelly?
3: Everybody. You want some flips in the mix?
0: Yeah.
3: Hey, Steven.
0: Why are we doing this?
3: Take out our frustrations on last night, man.
0: Oh, by the way, Adam Schefter in 20 minutes. Stick around.

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10: Still busy here on the morning drive, but not releasing anything out of the ordinary. I-70 is slow westbound, starting all the way at Tower, continuing to I-25. I-270 is clogged up westbound between Quebec and Vasquez. And I-25 is busy in both directions between basically I-70 and C-470 down south. 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
14: Really hurt. I'm gonna have a lump there, you idiot. Who throws a shoe? Honestly.
1: Take that, Nelly. You got to take our frustration somewhere. Adam Schefter's going to be with us in 20 minutes, so stay tuned for that.
13: You want a positive?
1: Vic wanted to put a different spin on this, and I'd love to hear it. Because Vic goes, let's talk about what you found positive from the game. And I'm going to be honest with you. I don't think I got an answer for you. If I had to choose something, Evan Engram looked better. But what do you want from me?
13: I'm asking you to come up. Give me a
15: spin. Here's a positive.
13: Yeah, give me a positive.
15: There were no season-ending injuries last night. Okay. That's a positive, bro.
1: Here's one.
15: Yeah, Engram had a nice touchdown catch.
13: I've got one.
1: Here's one. Sean Payton didn't take over play calling duties at halftime, which I thought he might try and do.
13: I've got one for you. This is a positive. Now, whether you guys want to hold this as a positive is up to you. I see it as a positive. If you're going to play a crap game, like a woeful game where nothing worked, let it be your first game of the season. Let it be your first game. Last year, again, I brought this up, the Patriots lost to the Raiders and made the AFC title game. In 2005, the Broncos in the first game of the season were blown out by the Miami Dolphins. Blown out, and they made the AFC title game. You can come back.
1: Talking about this a couple kind years. Of game.
13: Huh?
1: When was this?
13: 2005. You can come back.
15: That's when they lost to Big Ben.
13: From game one. Game one is almost like another preseason game for a lot of these coaches, to be honest with you. You can. You can rebuild it. As long as you know what your faults are.
15: Vic, it's still a good football team.
13: It's a darn good football team.
15: This is a good football team, bro.
13: It's a very good football team. And that's why, as critical as we have been this morning, and we have piled on, and rightfully so, it's game one. You have plenty of time to rebound from that atrocity we witnessed last night. So if there's a positive, let it all happen in game one.
1: I would say that's more perspective than positive.
13: Okay.
1: Yeah. But this is driving me nuts. ESPN right now has a what do you call them? Chiron? Is that what they are?
15: Chiron.
1: More impressive performance last night, Mahomes or Kenneth Walker? And how is this even a remote discussion?
13: How's that a question? Did you watch the game? I'm really
1: curious if people actually watched the game. Because there's one conclusion you come to with Mahomes. And that he wasn't good last night.
13: He was pedestrian at best, and they still blew you out.
1: That's the whole thing. Like, part of the reason for the anger that I have today is you lost by 21 points in a game where I thought Mahomes was awful. He couldn't complete a pass past 5 yards. He didn't have a single air yard completion of over 10 yards in that entire game.
13: Lowest in the league.
1: He started 2 of 12.
13: But he's a good kid.
1: Kenneth Walker broke, what was the number, Moj? 18,000 tackles last night? What did you say?
15: He broke 11 on his own.
13: Last night, the Denver Broncos gave up 247 yards after contact. 63% of the Chiefs' yards last night came after the initial tackle.
15: You want a positive,
1: Vic? Can you say that number one more time? Say it one more time.
13: 63% of all of the Chiefs' yards last night came after the initial contact. 247 yards. What was that? What was that, Nelly? What was that?
1: That would be your old-fashioned yak stat.
13: Do you know how much yak took place on that field last night? The amount. The amount of yak that took place at Arrowhead last night was almost unruly.
15: A game made me want a yak. So, why is that so funny to me?
13: Because you know what? When this goes down in the archives and they go, hey guys, season opener 2026, give me one word to describe that game.
16: Yak.
1: Hang on. I got to look this up because that has to be close to the record.
15: Vic, if you want another positive, honestly, the Knicks pass to Engram was a pretty damn good pass.
13: It was perfect play.
15: Yeah, and it was. I mean, it was a really good pass to the side of the end zone.
13: And what made that play happen is two Chiefs went directly at Jaylen Waddle, who, you know, shown himself underneath in the flat, and that gave Ingram one-on-one in the corner, and it was delivered perfectly. And at that point, it was 7-7, and you're thinking to yourself, I know what you're thinking. You're thinking what I was thinking. All right, the Broncos woke up. Here we go. They're going to win this game. That's how I felt.
15: That's how I felt, too.
13: So let's go. They're going to win this game.
15: Yeah.
13: And then...
15: I mean, it was that would drive, Vic, was a really good drive.
13: Yeah.
15: That drive was a really good drive.
13: And then Kenneth Walker got the ball, and what happened with Kenneth Walker and the ball in his hands?
16: All right. I'm going to say one more thing, then I'll get over it, and we'll be done. Stop spitting your quarterback rating stuff out at me. It was impressive that Mahomes moved as well as he did last night. I will give him that. 9 months removed from an ACL.
13: He looked stiff. Knee reconstruction. They knew he was stiff.
16: But guys, the yards produced Patrick Mahomes, even by his standards, not a lot considering it was only 184. Travis Kelce had a 59-yard catch. Mm-hmm. In which he caught the ball about 3 yards past the line of scrimmage.
15: Who's
16: a missed tackle? Oh, where,
15: who's getting on you about
16: everybody's
15: Mahomes' quarterback?
16: Talking
15: rating.
16: To me about it is impressive what Mahomes was bad yesterday.
15: Hey Vic, who's the highest rated quarterback after week one of the NFL season?
13: Is it Minnesota's Carson Wentz?
15: No, it's not. He's actually sixth.
13: Is it? Let me think. Is it Caleb Williams?
15: He is fifth.
13: Is it Bryant Young? Or Bryant...
16: Bryce Young?
13: Bryce Young.
15: It is not.
16: No.
13: Hold on. I want to get this. Don't you try to feed it to me.
16: No, I'm trying to guess it too. Man, I got to look at the scores. Just the scores.
13: Trevor Lawrence.
15: Absolutely is.
13: Thank you.
15: You're going to see this weekend, 150.6. You know who's number two?
16: Number two would have to be...
15: Brock Purdy. Negative. Jackson Dart.
16: Oh, yeah. Dart had a really good game.
15: Number three, good. Josh Allen. Number four, Lamar Jackson. These guys all have quarterback ratings 124+.
17: Mm-hmm. Josh Allen?
15: I mean, these are... So don't give me this... Mahomes set a rating of 86.1 or something. Don't give me this crap.
13: But, hey, Nelly, help me out on this. There's one thing for sure.
16: Look at this amazing throw from Mahomes.
13: Yeah.
16: 3 yards past the line of scrimmage, missed tackle from Jaquan, nothing but green grass in front of Travis Kelce.
13: Yeah, what happened after the Jaquan missed tackle? What is that? What are we watching there after he escaped?
16: Yeah, what happens after that?
13: That's exactly... Hey, here's another thing. And maybe this is my savage spirit, my barbaric nature. Maybe that's what it is. Because, you know, when you look at me, you think of a barbarian. Why is it that

0: talking about at no point in the game when he's trotting around out there and he looks awkward running. He's coming off a knee injury.
1: Well, he's got that brace on, which is apparently
0: helping him. Somebody obliterate him to the point where, hey, you ain't doing that.
1: Well, he got to the 2 yard line, Vic, and he had two Broncos sandwich him, but he squeezed through into the end zone.
0: Is he that big? Am I missing something?
2: Nope. It was about 7 minutes and 30 seconds left in the third quarter. They ran an option with Mahomes. Mahomes was dead to rights. I don't know who was in front of him, but pitches it with Moj. Mm-hmm. I'm talking about defender 6 inches.
1: You're allowed
2: in front
1: to
2: of
1: hit him. You're
2: allowed. You can smoke him.
1: You can blow him up. Mm-hmm. Yes,
2: they
1: you can.
2: Ran an actual option, not mm-hmm. read option. He took the snap, ran to the right with Kenneth Walker.
3: Yeah.
2: And pitched it to him
3: yeah.
2: because he saw there was a defender
1: in front
2: of him.
1: Do you have the play up?
0: There was also,
2: I don't have it up.
0: There was a play last night where one of the Chiefs hit Bo hard a little late. Like, it could have been a penalty. They didn't call it. Hit him in the back hard. And I can't remember what the circumstance was. But as I'm watching that unravel, I'm thinking to myself, why doesn't anybody do that to Mahomes?
1: I have no idea, Vic. We've been talking about it.
0: And I've said this for years.
1: I have absolutely no clue, yeah.
0: Is this like a, well, you know, it's Patrick. Is that what this is? What is it?
1: You know, Bo.
2: Again, when they run an option and they declare from the snap he's a runner, you have every right
1: to kill him, yeah.
2: to knock his head off.
1: Yes, you do.
2: Every right.
0: Hey, Brett. On two occasions last night, Patrick Mahomes scrambled up the middle of the field and did not slide.
2: Mm-hmm.
0: Did not slide. Up the middle.
2: Dove head first towards the end zone.
0: In those two plays, I'm sorry, dude. You're a runner now, right? You're a runner.
2: Yes. Here's something else, by the way. This is something I noted on their first touchdown of the game. Mahomes scrambles. Scores. Called back because of a holding, right? Next play, scrambles and scores again. I looked at the edge rushers on those plays. Like, this is... Mahomes, they're in deep territory now. It's goal to go from the 15, 16-yard line, whatever it was.
1: Because there was a penalty. Yeah, there was a penalty. Backed him up.
2: On both plays, it was Tillman and Ellis on the first play, and it was Tillman and Q Robinson on the other play. Why is your All-Pro not in there in an obvious pass rush situation when they're inside the red zone? Where's Benito? Against the rookie undrafted left tackle who's never played the position before? What's happening there?
0: I don't know, but one of our texters just reminded me. It was the play where Bo threw the ball, got the ball knocked out of his hands, and they called it an incomplete pass.
2: And then
0: after the ball was released, he got popped hard to the ground. Right?
2: Which was fine.
0: Hard. It was fair. Why am I not seeing that on the other side?
2: I don't know. I don't know.
0: Is he held in reverence?
2: Well,
0: what is
2: yeah,
0: this?
2: Yeah,
1: well,
2: he
1: I mean, he has whined a lot in his past about that.
2: He whined during the game after one of the hits, too.
1: Oh, did he really?
2: I don't remember which one it was, but he was looking for a flag.
0: Well, if he's going to whine, make it worth your time.
2: Yeah. Yeah.
1: Hey, Vic.
2: I want repercussions.
0: do I sound like the same? Just.
2: Look, man, here's what I'm saying. If he is legally allowed to be hit, you take the opportunity to hit the guy who's coming off an injury.
1: Vic, Brett, we've talked about that for years, though. They just don't do it. They just don't do it.
2: I'm not saying you go off and Deacon Jones, like, wear a club and beat him over the head with it, or who was, wasn't it Billy Sims? Who, like, jumped in the air and kicked some dude in the chest.
1: Yeah.
2: Yeah, like, don't do that. But if he's running an option and you're right in front of him, hit him.
1: I'm sure your old man has probably told you, but if you were alive when Billy Sims was running the football for the Lions, you would have really liked him, dude.
2: Texture says, I met Billy Sims once. He was a very nice
1: guy. You're kidding.
2: Texture says, they would still throw the flag, Brett. Then fine! Then you make the refs be weenies their protection of Mahomes.
0: I just couldn't believe it. I've never seen a quarterback who was obviously not himself. He's not as fast as he once was. You could tell. Just run the middle of the field. And it was like, yeah, here I am.
1: Hey, Vic, one thing that Bo Nix has done remarkably

0: well, his first 2 years. You know, he's a pretty slippery salamander, is he not?
1: He is.
0: He's a pretty slippery salamander. Last night, dude, he took a couple of big pops that he typically doesn't take, including the one where he fumbled it on the sideline. I mean, Snead, Snead popped him right in the chest hard. And that's what I we cannot.
1: Both got hit twice as hard as Mahomes ever got hit.
0: Yes, he did. And so, and that's the thing too is we can't. I mean, they've got to fix a lot of things, but I don't want to see my quarterback getting popped like that week in and week out. And he's done a remarkable job of being slippery and avoiding that kind of thing. But man, when he gets popped, it not good.
1: Texter 7704 says, "You guys make it sound so easy. He's one of the most slippery guys in the league and around the pocket." That's why I asked the question. Is it, are we not seeing this the right way? Why is it every time he plays and runs against the Broncos, nobody tattoos the dude? Maybe we are making it sound easy. Maybe that's what it is.
2: I'm telling you right now, the option that I watched, he had a guy right in front of him, and that was fair game, and he didn't take the shot, and I don't get why. I just don't get it. Adam Schefter, who had the story before the game even started about Drew Brees potentially going to play for the Broncos last year after Bo Nix's injury, he'll explain more next.
3: It's a week one bummer.
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7: That was reporting for the game about last year, Drew Brees and all that. Do you have a comment on that?
8: I just know that I was the odd man out. I never heard anything about it, so it was never came to anything. I was only told about it later, so I didn't. I was just like you guys.
9: Sean Payton responding to the story that was told by the man that joins us now on the Ramos Law Hotline. Car accident, you need Ramos Law, medical doctor and attorney, RamosLaw.com. Adam Schefter joining us. First of all, thank you for joining us this morning, Adam. Secondly, take the people through who, if they missed it yesterday, what you were talking about on Monday Night Countdown before the Broncos game about Drew Brees potentially, maybe, possibly joining the Broncos last year.
10: Well, what happened was, after Bo Nix fractured his ankle, Joe Lombardi, Pete Carmichael had some discussions. They spoke to Drew Brees. They came up with the idea. They said, hey, Drew, go work out. See how you feel. See if you're interested. Let us know. And if so, we'll you know, go talk to the appropriate people and go get it done. Well, Drew went to work out. There was a part of him, like, he was on the New Heights podcast, and he talked about an opportunity he had. He didn't specify which one it was, but it was Denver that he was thinking about. And when he went to work out, his wrist didn't feel right, primarily. I think his shoulder also had some issues, but his wrist was bothering him. And he came back to them. He's like, guys, I'd love to do it. I'd want to do it. I asked somebody there, like, okay, let's just say he came back and said, wrist is good. I'm good to go. What would have happened? We would have signed him. I said, what do you played? We've had a 1A and a 1B.
11: Interesting.
9: So, but how does... If they said we would have signed him, there's no way that Sean Payton didn't know about this then,
11: right? Well,
9: that's the part,
11: Adam, and this is where you've been around this game long enough and the subterfuge and what things coaches say and what they believe. If you acknowledge that you're going after Drew Brees, you automatically lose confidence in your backup quarterback, and that sets up another – that's got to be the thing here, right?
10: No. It was not a Sean thing. It was a Joe Lombardi, Pete Carmichael production. They knew Drew from their time together in New Orleans. Sean didn't find out about it until well into the offseason.
12: How?
10: Like when he was – he did not know about it because they never brought it to him because Drew wasn't going to do it. Now, again, Sean truly, truly did not know until the offseason. And when he first heard about it, that there were conversations – he's like, oh, yeah, you guys spoke to Brees about coming. Yeah, I was aware of that. He thought they were talking about December 2021 when he was with the Saints. Brees had retired. Jameis Winston was on IR. Taysom Hill and Trevor Siemian, the quarterbacks in New Orleans, were on the reserve COVID list. They had a Monday night game where they had to play their rookie quarterback Ian Book against Miami. And there were conversations with Brees back then about coming out of retirement to play for the Saints. And he thought about it, but decided against it in 2021. Now, it's a situation where he thought that's what they were talking about.
9: So the only confusion I have, though, if they said definitively, oh, we would have signed him, I mean, there would have had been a Sean Payton conversation after that, right? Like, or before that. I don't know.
3: That's just weird. Whole thing to me is just weird. We got, and by the way, Adam, we've got more important fish to fry here after what happened last night at Arrowhead Stadium in Kansas City. Adam, everybody knew that Andy Reid was going to play smash mouth football, you know, get his quarterback up to speed a little bit, but they were going to run the new weapon, and they did, and the Broncos couldn't tackle. Are you as aghast as we are this morning?
10: It was a disappointing performance. I mean, I did not expect Denver's defense to play like that. I did not expect Denver's offense to perform like that. I just did not expect the Broncos to play like that. And, you know, the first thing that struck me is, first of all, it's one game. So it's a long season. And last year, New England got smoked at home by the Raiders on opening day. The Raiders went on to have the number one overall pick. Seattle lost and won the Super Bowl. But what struck me was, they had an opportunity last year to get to the Super Bowl. Those are hard to come by. Those are just hard to come by. You just don't know when you're going to get those. And that's what I thought about right then and there.
11: Hey, can you walk us off the ledge a little bit when it comes to these early season games? Because I'm sure Rams fans feel a lot like Broncos fans today. Turn my frown upside down. How fluky is week one in an NFL season?
10: Oh, well, I think it's the week that teams kind of know that it's most unpredictable. You don't know what you're going to get. It does set a tone for the season. But it's not fluky, Vic. I mean, Kansas City crushed Denver last night. Like, not fluky, but that's the way it is.
3: I guess we're in the same position, I guess, as Chargers fans. They got knocked around by the Cardinals in their own building. It's just, I don't know, Adam. It doesn't feel right because the things that they were supposed to improve upon, false starts and running the ball more and blah, blah, blah, and quicker plays into the huddle, they seemed to regress last night. And their total offensive output is the lowest since Sean Payton has been the head coach of the Denver Broncos, and that's saying something, man. Even worse than the snowstorm last AFC title game.
10: It was a disappointing performance. Again, you don't expect a running back to run the ball down your throat like that. And I just think this is going to be interesting because Davis Webb is an ascending coach in this league. But there's an art to calling a game. And Sean Payton's one of the great play calls of all time. So he's not doing that. And Davis Webb is learning on the run. So, you know, this is a team that's good enough to contend with anybody. And now Davis Webb is going to be calling plays. It's just an interesting situation. And let's see how it plays out. Like, if you do something really well, like if you're a chef and you own a restaurant, you say, I'm going to run the front of the house and I'm not going to cook at all. Like,
9: yeah.
10: Hold on, we got,
11: yeah, what's he going to do? Host?
9: Well, Adam, from some other news from over the weekend, this is something that we were discussing that, I don't know how this works. So Myles Garrett goes on IR. He said after the game that he's dealing with some knee stuff. Is that something that happened late in camp and he thought he could play through? Did he know this prior to that? And if he did, why didn't he have the surgery earlier? Like, what went into making this decision now?
10: I think he had some issues with it then, last year. I think it flared up during the summer. The Rams held him out, clearly, for multiple weeks from camp, thinking that they'd just be able to rest it and that when the season started, it would feel better. But it didn't. And when it didn't, and he played in the game, and it got a little worse, he got it looked at. And they decided that that was the route to go, the best thing to do, to have the operation to try to feel better. Like, it just didn't respond the way that he would want it.
11: Will this change the availability of the big fella, Aaron Donald? Will that expedite his return?
10: You know, I always thought, Vic, that he was going to be playing on Monday night anyway against the Giants. I thought that he was close last week. you know, the fact that Garrett's not going to be out there, I don't know. I think he was close anyway. Hmm. Could it be a final nudge? Maybe. You know, they need him. So, but, you know, Aaron Donald, the idea was to go play with Myles Garrett. Now he's not going to play with him for 4+ weeks.
3: Well, I keep looking at the first 6 weeks of the season for the Broncos, Adam, and they got the Jags coming in this weekend. And then it'll be the Rams. And, you know, they're a prideful team. We're lucking out because Garrett isn't going to be on the field for the Rams against the Broncos. But, you know, nowadays, I can't get over the fact that you can't get behind to start the year. You just can't. Because if you get behind, like you said, maybe it's a tone-setting game. If you start to get behind and you're 2-3 or 2-4 through six, golly, it's just such a difficult makeup.
10: Well, I mean, they said it last night. Denver's schedule is a gauntlet here. I mean, it is a gauntlet, right? Like, Jacksonville at home is an underrated team. Denver played Jacksonville last year, right?
11: And got blown out. Smoked. It was the worst game of the year.
3: Yeah, 34-20. Yeah.
10: That was in Denver, too, wasn't it?
11: Yes, mm-hmm. Sure was. That Robinson, remember Robinson caught like 150 passes in one game?
10: who caught 50 passes?
11: I'm exaggerating. Parker Robinson, is that his name?
10: I think Parker Washington.
11: Washington. Yeah. Like, he was all over the place. He was unstoppable.
10: Okay, well, I mean, I'm not telling you anything you don't know, but Jacksonville at home, the Rams at home, at the 49ers, at the Chargers, Seattle, at Arizona is not easy. Home for KC, like, that's, I mean, there's no easy games, but boy, there's some tough matchups in there.
9: One last thing for you, Adam. Over the weekend, this controversial call in the New Orleans-Detroit game, you talked to a lot of smart people on this. Is this going to be something that becomes a problem for the NFL? Because it feels like everybody within football is like, I've been watching forever. I've never seen that call made. What was your response?
10: My response is I'm always amazed at how often I've watched a sport and how there's always something that emerges that I never knew a rule existed. I had one front office executive text me about it on Sunday. And, you know, he just said to me, he goes, feels like this year is already the year of, is it a pass or a fumble? like catches or a throw. The Jackson Dart play was ruled a fumble, caught by Lyman, but sure looked like his arm was going forward with a forward pass.
3: Yeah. It's all about intention. And we made fun of that, Adam, by saying, well, I intended to throw it down the field, and I didn't intend to throw a pick. I mean, just, how do you get into a guy's head and intention and all this kind of thing? It's just, but there's so many gray areas.
9: The weird thing is, even if you rule his arm going forward, the ball went 10 yards backwards. It's like, I've always thought that was a fumble.
4: Silly.
10: Yeah, I honestly, like, I'm not a big rules guy, but I'm always amazed, like, something comes up, like, what is the ruling here? Oh, there's a rule, like, I didn't know that, or we didn't know that. Like, we watch this sport all the time, all of us do, and there are things that come up, you're like, I had no idea about that. Wow, okay.
9: That's Adam Schefter. Joins us every single week. Always appreciate it, Adam. Thank you.
10: Thank you, guys. Have a great week.
11: Thanks, buddy.
9: So, you know what's funny is that in watching the game last night, and again, with Adam, who jumped on Monday Night Countdown before this, you know, he just relayed the story again about Drew Brees and the chance of him joining the roster last year. And when he said, well, what happens if his wrist wasn't hurting? Mm-hmm. And he looked fine. Yeah. And Adam goes, they told me we would have signed him. And I'm like, well, there's a second conversation that needs to happen if Sean Payton was unaware of this, Drew Brees just said he'd be willing to join the team should we sign him.
11: Well,
9: right?
11: Something spells there, because is it just coincidence that those two coaches who went on without Sean Payton's knowledge were suddenly let go after the season?
9: Well, that's the thing I was saying earlier, Vic, was one of two things is going on here. One, Sean Payton was truly unaware that these guys were doing this, I don't want to say behind his back, but kind of behind his back, right? Mm-hmm. Without his knowledge, in recruiting a player to play the most important position on the field in the biggest game of the year. And so Sean said, I don't like that at all. I'm the guy in charge. See you later. Or Sean was aware the whole time and is just lying about
3: it. I just don't know how you make that phone call without alerting Sean Payton.
9: Right.
3: Or George Payton. Or Peyton Manning. I mean, I don't know how a Lombardi and a Carmichael would reach out to Drew Brees without like getting permission first. Because if he says I'm good to go, you say, oh, by the way, Sean, we got a hold of Drew and he's been working out and you want to sign him for this week? What do you want to do?
9: Let's think about this for a second. Just to do an extreme example. Let's say that George Payton made a phone call to the Bills and said, I'll offer you Bo Nix for Josh Allen straight up. Would never happen, obviously, but just walk with me. We'll do it straight up. And the Bills say yes. Does George Payton say, okay, deal's done? Or does he go, I'll call you right back. Go to Sean Payton.
4: Of course
9: and say, of course. Even with a no-brainer deal that everybody would do, you still have to alert your head coach on a possibility of something happening before it actually happened.
11: Listen, I mean, we all know Sean Payton's hands, his fingerprints are on every facet of this organization. Nothing happens without his knowledge, okay? Nothing happens without his knowledge.
9: Yeah.
11: You're not sending crews out looking, shopping. I mean, come on. Whatever. They can say whatever they want. I did misspeak during that interview. You could say this for a fact checker. Our texter pointed this out. Good catch, texter, 5348. I asked Adam, I said, it make us feel good, right? I said, walk us off the ledge. Texter says, it's talk us off the ledge. Because if I walk you off the ledge, you would be off the ledge.
9: That's more like a pirate making somebody walk the plank.
3: Right.
9: Got a little sword behind you saying, if you back up, this is going to go in you. You better jump off. Adam, tell us how we're going to die, please.
3: I mean, you can walk back from the precipice. You can talk someone off a ledge. You don't walk somebody off a ledge.
9: What was the thing that happened today? Where you asked Vic a question and he wanted specifics? What did you say to him?
3: I said, who's the quarterback in the NFL with the highest passer rating? Is that what it was?
9: No.
3: What was it?
9: You said something like, it was like today?
4: Oh, yeah.
9: Is
4: that the most yards? What's his name? Brand
9: in for? A game?
4: Yeah.
3: Oh, yeah.
11: Somebody on the text line says, Justin, who cares about the Breeze stuff? It's last year. Relax. Well, let me tell you why it matters. It matters because if they weren't confident in their backup last year, that they wanted to go grab a 47-year-old who hadn't played in 5 years, what do you think they are now?
9: Well, that's what I'm saying. If this story is true, if it's true, why is Jared Stidham on this roster at all? If you have so little faith that you're like, I will put my trust in a 47-year-old who hasn't played in 5 years over this guy, then what's the use of me on the roster entirely? That's why I think it matters. And plus, if it is true, now that becomes a problem between Sean Payton and his backup quarterback.
3: Do you want me to raise a very petty question at this point?
9: Yeah,
3: please. A very petty question.
9: Please.
11: Hold on. Throw my shoe at this 10-year-old.
3: That's Colin, right?
9: It's Colin.
11: Hey, Colin. I've never met you.
3: We got Connors and Collins and Kiefers and Katie's. And hey, here's the question. This morning, you got the contract.
9: Yeah.
3: Would you offer Bo 50 per? This morning?
11: Told you. This is why you wait. Let's wait.
3: It's one game. I get it. I'm just saying it's amazing. I'm looking at the text line. Boy, the amount of angst and backlash.
9: Well, it's the first game.
3: People can turn on their quarterback pretty darn quickly.
9: It was the first game, and literally we said, give me a positive from last night. And Vic goes, perspective. It's a long season. So, 303-504-0925, back after this.
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9: 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Shomp

0: I got a positive here.
1: I actually do have one positive. I was thinking about it. I have one.
2: I gave you, the one and only positive. The one and only positive is that it's game one.
1: No, no. Your positive, Vic, was, guys, life goes on. It's just sports.
0: Pretty much. Here's the story, though. No, and I was reading Ed McCaffrey tweet. Look, it's just one game. That's the team you're probably going to battle down to the wire, though, to win the AFC West. And if you're going to have a stinker, have it be game number one and have a wake-up call happen right away.
1: That's what Vic said.
0: I know. You don't want this wake-up call sometime in early November.
1: You said you had a positive.
3: Yeah, what's
1: you
3: your positive?
1: Repeated
3: you
1: Vic's.
3: Basically took what I've said all morning, regurgitated it.
1: You're a fraud. Plagiarism.
0: Hang on.
3: You're cheating again.
1: You plagiarized.
3: I'm cheating again.
0: I'm convinced they're going to have a much, much better day against Jacksonville
3: on
0: Sunday.
3: So what's your positive?
1: You just plagiarized Vic.
3: What's your positive? Without taking my work.
1: Really?
0: You're going to go into next week totally healthy. Completely healthy. You're going to have a much better game.
1: Vic, he copied your paper.
0: But,
1: he just copied it.
0: But.
3: And I got a C.
1: And I thought your paper was stupid to start with.
0: But if they don't.
1: You copied the dumb kid?
0: If. Yeah. If Jacksonville comes in here like they did last season.
3: Mm-hmm.
0: And they beat you up.
1: You can't start this 0-2.
0: We're talking.
1: Okay, hang on a second.
3: The team,
0: freak out.
3: The one game
0: full
3: in which.
0: Full freakzoid.
3: The one game last year in which you got
0: freakzoid.
3: Blown out.
0: Blowed.
3: Was Jacksonville. So you're following up a horrendous Monday night on a short week against the team that blowed you out, right?
0: Blowed.
3: That's a positive. Moses, that's a positive.
1: That's a positive. I actually do have one. It's going to be weird to say. It's going to be super specific. Pass coverage was really good. They had sticky coverage last night.
0: It was pretty good.
1: If they could tackle... That would have really come in handy.
3: The Kelce play that went for, what, 50 yards? That was
1: 60.
3: That was after a missed tackle.
1: That was a 3-yard pass, tackle, that went for another 57.
3: Yes.
1: Like, I thought defensively in pass coverage, they were really good. There was nobody open.
0: They mostly, as we were looking back at those highlights, Brett, they mostly got to their marks pretty timely. I mean, they mostly got there. But once they got there, Vic, it was Keystone friggin' Cops.
3: I thought the underuse of Jaylen Waddle was very disappointing. And when I say underuse, they did throw him a first down, and it was a perfect pass by Bo. You know, as much as we've beat up on Bo, that pass was right on the money. Waddle dropped it. And that could have kept that drive alive.
1: 28 pass attempts in that game. Sutton and Waddle combined for 8 targets.
3: Yeah.
1: Targets.
0: That's crazy.
1: 3 catches. In 13 yards.
0: I'm looking back.
1: That cannot happen.
0: I'm looking back, Vic, to what you said. You're right. Parker Washington had himself a hell of a day.
3: He was open every time. You know, and you know what he did in that game
0: averaged,
3: that I remember?
0: He averaged 24.2 yards per catch.
3: Bronco fans.
0: Bro.
3: Bronco fans.
0: Bro.
3: Bronco fans. Hold on a second.
0: Bro.
3: I want you to go back and watch film of that game because I know you have it handy. Stop what you're doing. Stop driving. Pull over. Watch film of the Broncos-Jacksonville game right now. Right now. Do you remember what happened in that game? Do you remember why Parker Washington got all those yards? Yards after contact. He wiggled his way out of every tackle. It was one of the most I remember watching receivers do it before, but like that day, he was unstoppable after contact. Yeah.
0: Who's the starting running back? Who's the starting running back for the Jags? Tootin?
1: Michelle Tootin.
0: So
3: did you say Cooter?
1: Huh?
0: What?
1: What? He said Tootin.
3: Tootin.
0: Tootin.
3: Oh.
1: Michelle
0: Tootin.
3: You just say I had sex?
1: It's a man's name. It's a man's name.
0: I got to keep reminding myself that ATN's gone.
1: By the way,
0: that he's not even there anymore.
1: Very famous offensive coordinator in the NFL years ago.
3: Jim Bob Cooter. Yeah. He was here.
1: Sounds like he's... Also, a side character in
0: also,
1: Dukes of Hazzard.
0: Yeah, also, I was just going to say, awesome.
1: Hey, you take the General Lee down there to Jim Bob Cooter's house?
0: No, just Cooter's. But no, he, awesome mechanic and awesome tow truck driver in Dukes of Hazzard Cooter.
3: Oh man, I that just hit me. Last night was the worst tackling game I remember by the Broncos. Last year, it was that Jacksonville game, the worst tackling game. And both resulted in blowouts. Interesting.
1: Can I just say, one of the reasons why I'm still... This is like a double indictment, okay? It proves how bad the Broncos were last night. But when I tell you the Broncos had a game in which it was a similar number of missed tackles, the last time they did that, the opposing team scored 70.
3: Mm-hmm.
1: 70 points.
3: Yeah.
0: So the positive is they only got to 31?
1: No, I'm just looking at the Chiefs like, how did they not?
3: Because, I'll tell you why, because Mahomes wasn't on his A game, because Mahomes is very pedestrian. If Mahomes had some receivers to work with and was just feeling it, it would have been even worse. They could not tackle the ball carrier. And the yards, 63% of all yards generated by the Chiefs last night came after contact. That's all you need to know. That number has to come down to 10%.
0: What do you call that, Brett?
3: 63%.
1: I should think yak is yards after catch, but I like it using it for this anyway.
3: Well, because not everything's a catch. Yards after contact.
1: What's a different thing?
3: I understand, but this stat that I'm giving you, 279 yards were surrendered after contact, initial contact.
1: Two things real quick. Number one, on that run, Travis Kelce, his only big play of the game. So he catches it 3 yards past the line of scrimmage. I showed most of the video. Jaquan McMillan is there, jumps at his ankles, doesn't make the tackle, and then there is like 40 yards of open space in front of him. My God, was he moving slow.
0: Travis Kelce?
1: Whoa.
0: Dude, he had a piano on his back. A baby grand piano.
1: It reminded me when Jason Witten went back to the Cowboys after the year that he did Monday Night Football, and I watched him run. I was like, does everything hurt you? Because it looks like everything hurts.
0: Does he still have some of that wedding cake to
2: you know what?
0: Off?
2: I mean, that explains Tom Cruise in attendance. Who is the best running actor of all time? Like, in running scenes. Who looks fast?
0: Tom Cruise looks fast.
2: Like, when he runs. Yes. Think about every scene Tom Cruise has ever been in when he's running.
1: I'm going to be honest with you. Pissed me off right from the start that when they showed Tom Cruise there.
2: But maybe he's Kelce's running coach right now. Nobody looks better running. How old is he? Like 80?
0: I don't even know. Tom Cruise, I think he's like 60. Okay. 64?
2: I guarantee he would wipe you in a run race.
0: There's no doubt about it.
1: You know what I'd love to ask both Taylor Swift and Tom Cruise if I had them in a room? Because I guess they said that they're friends. Taylor Swift, the pop singer in her 30s, and Tom Cruise, the actor in his 60s, are friends. Okay, got it. I want them both in a room, and I just want to ask them one question. What do you think the price of eggs are? They have no idea.
0: No clue.
1: No idea how much that costs.
0: How much is a loaf of bread? No idea.
1: I mean, do you guys know how much the price of gasoline is hurting my bank account right now? Do you guys are you aware of this at all?
3: What does that have to do with Tom Cruise's breakaway speed?
1: Nothing. I'm bothered by Tom Cruise.
3: Like in Mission Impossible, when he gets going.
0: Oh yeah,
3: he gets.
0: Oh, dude, he was.
1: What's the movie he's doing again? What is it?
0: Days of Thunder Part 2. Ugh.
4: Digger.
1: What?
0: What?
4: That's the name of the movie that he's.
1: No,
4: in.
1: No. I was thinking of Days of Thunder, the second one that he's doing, the sequel thing to it. What is Digger? What is that?
4: Digger? Hardly know her. I don't know. Forget about it.
1: Okay, gotcha.
3: You're too young. Did you ever watch All the Right Moves with Tom Cruise?
1: That was
3: one of his first movies.
0: Ampipe.
1: No.
0: Ampipe.
3: He played a running back for a Pittsburgh. It was a Western Pennsylvania small school. And
0: his coach was the guy who played coach on TV. What's his name?
3: I know who you're talking about. I can't remember his name, though. But
0: Craig T. Nelson.
1: Neil Sedaka?
0: Craig T. Nelson.
3: That's when he became a hell of a runner.
0: Wait, but he was undersized DB, okay? And remember?
1: Okay, I'm...
0: And so his coach got the job at Pauley, out in California, and they patched things up, and he took him to California.
1: They said he's 5'7". That's a Hollywood listing, if I've ever seen one.
3: Oh, yeah, he's small. I did one of those junkets with Cruz before. He's smaller than I am.
1: Yeah.
3: I'll tell you this, though. Only one person in that stadium runs better than he did last night, and that's Kenneth Walker.
1: That's true. I was going to say that he's getting a little bit of Bon Jovi stuff going on, where he's looking a little bit like an old man who has, you're seeing the work. You're seeing the work now.
3: Well, a lot of pressure in that field.
0: Ampipe, the fictional company town high school football team in Western Pennsylvania. Ampipe.
1: Texture says, hey, Tom Cruise, how much are the price of eggs? Vic's follow-up, from chickens? Back checker, please, Nelly.
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5: 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Serious lawyers for the seriously injured.
4: Got a couple of these today, and that was a perfect segue. If there's one thing that this show is going to do, it's going to require specificity. Yeah. From each other. We had another example earlier today.
0: 31 rushes last night for Kansas City, as opposed to 27 passes. When was the last time the Denver Broncos ran the ball more than they passed it?
3: In a game?
0: That's what it was. That's what it was.
3: Well, I've seen a lot of practices.
1: And this is actually a double fact checker, actually, because not only was it hilarious that Vic had to specify in a game.
3: In a game?
1: But the answer, Mosier asked that question like this has been years. It was literally the last week of the regular season last year.
4: So that's a twofer.
0: And yeah, then, but how often does it happen with the Broncos?
1: No, you're
0: once
1: right.
0: Once or twice a year, maybe?
4: And then we also have a clip here of, just demonstrates how bad last night's game was for the Broncos. It got so bad that Vic actually asked Adam Schefter to help him end it all.
3: Hey. Can you walk us off the ledge a little bit when it comes to these?
1: Excuse me, Adam.
3: Don't talk us off.
1: Can you kill us, please? Just
3: don't
1: kill
3: us. Don't talk us off. Walk us off the ledge.
1: Well, there is a whole bunch more coming here.
0: Dude,
1: on
0: I swear, I know we're going to start looking forward to the Jags. I get that. But
3: Can I leave the show with this? The next time the old fella tells you guys to be forewarned about a game, that this game is scary, be nervous about this game, will you listen to me next time?
1: Yeah, I will assume the next time you say that, the Broncos will miss 30 missed tackles.
3: Will you listen to the old man next time?
7: And next, you hold your head up, off, all right?
3: Not just slough it off as,
1: I will, yes, I will assume it will be the worst defensive performance the Broncos have put on in years. iTunes, Spotify, Mosier, Lombardi, and Kane, have a, as much as you can, wonderful Tuesday, and we'll talk to you tomorrow. Love you, see you.
0: 31 rushes last night for Kansas City, as opposed to 27 passes. When was the last time the Denver Broncos ran the ball more than they passed it?
3: In a game?
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26: Well, I thought you were the best. Turns out I was wrong. What a disaster on Monday night for the Broncos as they get pounded on the ground. An unbelievable game from the Super Bowl 60 MVP, Kenneth Walker III, his very first game as a member of the Chiefs Kingdom, and Denver gets smacked 31-10 is the final from Kansas City. Bo Nix, atrocious, one touchdown, one interception, dropped the ball 3 separate times on the score sheet, 4 separate times during the actual game, and that is as big a reality check as Denver could have been served in week number one as we welcome you to the Morning Sprint. Alex Ryan Emmy, hand of God, wrong as anybody in this state was about that game, joined by the coach, Mike Sanford. He's back on double duty. Moonlighting is a 9 News Broncos football analyst.
2: Ron Burgundy here.
26: I'm sure it wasn't a happy segment this morning.
2: No, it was not. There was, I decided to wear not my fancy suit that's blue and orange with my fancy Jordans. It was a gray and black day today because today is a day of mourning. And for the Denver Broncos, the fact that they missed 28 tackles, okay, this is from Next Gen Stats, that allowed 247 yards after said missed tackles. That's the most missed tackle yards allowed in a single game, essentially since analytics has been a part of the National Football
26: 2018
2: League.
26: 2018 is where I've seen most of those, and those missed tackle numbers going back to.
2: There's a lot of football games in the NFL, are there not? 17 of them bad boys. A lot of it is postseason football games. That was as bad as it gets. And I'm going to go through some of the Broncos defensive players real quick. All right. Leading tackler for your Denver Broncos. Once again, and this is one of the most misleading statistics that keeps coming up with Alex Singleton. Because is it not true, Rob?
26: Tackle machine, right?
2: That our eyes are telling a different story than the box score about Alex Singleton. Right, Raj? Because every single time you open up the box score the next day, you see he leads the world in tackles. He had 18 of them.
26: Alex Singleton may have won you your fantasy league if you had individual defensive players in there.
2: Correct. But guess what else Alex Singleton did? Alex Singleton had 15 total tackles, only 5 of which were solos. But he led the team in missed tackles with 5. And guess how many yards that yielded? 48. That's guilty party number one. Let's go to guilty party number two. Oh, it's your other inside linebacker, Justin Strnad, who only had 3 successful tackles and just looked like he was playing too high. He was getting caught up in the wash. He was very seldom free to make a play. Well, the times that he did have a chance, well, he missed 4 tackles, Raj. And that's good for a 57.1 tackle percentage. That means that on 57% of the opportunities that he had, he missed the tackle.
26: He whiffed.
2: Luckily for him, though, it only led to 16 yards additionally. Well, let's keep it on going, man. The man, the myth, legend, the greatest nickelback in professional football, who Darren McKee last night said was his player of the game. Because there was nobody to pick from. And he did have, like, a good play, a good tackle.
26: Oh, you were forced to choose a Broncos player of the game last night?
2: Last night on Altitude TV. I picked R.J. Harvey.
26: Okay.
2: Three carries for 18 yards, yeah, for 6 yards a carry, and a good return of 31 yards on kickoff return.
26: Thumbs up.
2: Okay, let's go there. Guilty party number 3, Jaquan McMillan. J-Mac going J-Mac, as he tells you. He had 4 opportunities to tackle. He made 1 tackle. He had 3 missed tackles, which would make him a 75% missed tackle percentage, and that led to 58 yards of extra action for him. And then we go down to Riley Moss.
26: 58 of those yards came on one play.
2: Yes.
26: That was the Travis Kelce 59-yard reception up the gut.
2: I think somebody else missed the tackle on that one, too. Because you know what's funny about this? Is they actually only count the yards. This is the craziest
26: from the first
2: part.
26: Missed tackle.
2: Yes.
26: Because how many plays in last night's game was it like, Malcolm Roach misses the tackle at the point of contact, basically at the line of scrimmage. And then like Talanoa Hufanga misses one, or Riley Moss misses on the edge, or Jade Barron on one of those third downs. Remember the third down with Kenneth Walker? It was 3rd and 10 and he gets 11 because Jade Barron gives up leaky yardage. You had to choose a good Bronco from last night? What a task!
2: Actually, statistically, 6 tackles for Riley Moss. Good coverage early on in the contest. He was sticky in coverage, but not grabby, which was good. But as a tackler, he missed 3 tackles. 33% of the time, he missed a tackle, essentially. But the problem is the yardage, 78 yards.
26: The big one, 4th and 1. Where he had hands,
2: 2 big ones.
26: Had hands on Kenneth Walker 2.5 yards behind the line of scrimmage on 4th and 1. And he doesn't set the edge. And he gets his hand on the running back's right ankle. And then he rips off a 60-yard touchdown run. And he wasn't the only one who missed that. Brandon Jones missed a tackle inside the 10.
2: Yeah, Brandon Jones had two missed tackles, and it led to 27 extra yards allowed.
26: It was, man, outside the 70-point loss, right? Or sorry, 70-20, whatever that final was against Miami. That's the worst game we've seen in the Sean Payton era, without a doubt.
2: Yeah, I mean, when you look at the statistics of just pure scoring, Sean Payton in his NFL career as a head coach and certainly as a play caller while he's been a head coach, that game was the third worst scoring output, or excuse me, yardage output from a Sean Payton-led football team on the offensive side of the ball.
26: Remember what my...

0: the end zone on second and goal from the 15 after a holding call negates the first scramble touchdown. So the defense was like nearly got you out of it after Bo throws an interception on third and 11. You come right back, seven plays, 68 yards, a beautiful pass to Evan Engram and tie it up. From that point on, it was largely 7-7. That doesn't scream pass the ball a billion times, does it?
1: No, and when you look at the lack of balance, the fact that R.J. Harvey, he looked to be your most game player that was ready for the physical pounding of playing against the now physical behemoth that is the Kansas City Chiefs.
0: Denver rushed the ball 8 times in the first half compared to 17 passes. Do you know how many times Kenneth Walker ran the ball on the first drive that started at the Denver 43?
1: I think it was 6 or 7.
0: It was 7 times.
1: Yeah. Yep. And it was the first 4 carries of the game. First 4 plays of the game were carries to Kenneth Walker. Hey, did we all know that was going to be the case too?
0: New play caller. Same problems for Denver. You knew it was going to be the case for Andy Reid. You are right. You're correct. A quarterback, a franchise quarterback, a first ballot Hall of Famer, when it's all said and done, maybe the greatest to ever do it in Patrick Mahomes at still 30 years old.
1: And he wasn't good.
0: Was very bad.
1: Pedestrian, and Andy Reid, outside of his legs.
0: Andy Reid could have had it written on his play sheet. Run the ball, just like Sean Payton had it last year. But, he would have told you.
1: But what's the difference?
0: They do it. They commit to it.
1: You know why?
0: It's not like Denver was terrible at running it when they did.
1: It's because the walrus looks, moves, stares, carries himself like a lineman. He looks like a guy that wants to run the football.
0: Carries himself like a walrus.
1: Yep, he sure does. And you know what? I'll tell you this. And this is going back to the question that we're going to be following for the entire year. Is from Josh Dubow of the Associated Press. The 176 yards of total offense for the Denver Broncos. It's tied for the third fewest in 313 NFL games coached by Sean Payton. Only games that had fewer yards. There was a 128-yard stinker, Saints versus Panthers, in 2021, the year that I think Breeze was hurt, or I can't remember. And then 164 yards for Saints versus the Dolphins. And when we looked that up, okay, this was great work right here. We were sending a whole bunch of information to each other. That 26-7 loss for the New Orleans Saints. Jameis Winston was 11 of 22 with 2 interceptions. Bo Nix also had two turnovers. Similar statistics. Jameis Winston was the leading rusher for that team. 3 carries for 19 yards. And guess who was the leading receiver in that contest? None other than Sean's favorite, Lil Jordan Humphrey, 1 catch for 27 yards.
0: Hey, who was not on the roster, right? It was a procedural move, but wasn't on the roster for week number 1. You think he might have been able to, honestly, and I laugh at the Lil Jordan Humphrey experience. I do. But special teams guy, and known for being a pretty decent blocker in the wide receiver.
1: Yeah.
0: Right?
1: I thought Pat Bryant was blocking his tail off, but he was getting
0: sticky. Until he wasn't. Well, Pat Bryant was fantastic until he got the holding call.
1: And the drop. They had two. He ended up having 2 drops. One on the bubble that would have been an explosive. Would have been a stick mover of a play.
0: He also downed a punt inside the 3.
1: He was all over the place. He was a guy that was game for the moment and had the rest of his teammates not let him down. Jaylen Waddle.
0: Oh my goodness.
1: Who are you?
0: Wait. The drop that changed the entire game.
1: And did you not feel Jaylen Waddle's energy was a little bit negative? Not inherently negative, but just a little bit.
0: What did I text you during the game?
1: I had so many different texts.
0: We were firing off texts left, right, and center. But as coaches of the youth game, you and I are always very involved in the emotions.
1: Body language.
0: The body language? Even in a 7-7 game. Even when Kansas City goes up 14-7. You're in a game! You're right there. It's a 1-score game. You got to get 1 stop on the other side of the half, and you're right there. The body language going into half was atrocious.
1: It was terrible. It was almost as if Jaylen Waddle said, hey, this is what I signed up for? I should have stayed in Miami with Malik Willis.
0: There were no expectations.
1: And they also put some yards up, at least. They actually threw the football for over 200 yards. That was atrocious. Is the Kansas City Chiefs defense good, Rosh?
0: good, not, but I don't put them up with Seattle and Houston. And honestly, before last night, Denver.

0: Can you name three currently elite players on the Kansas City Chiefs defense?
1: I really like Karlaftis.
0: I would agree.
2: I think Bolton is. I would take Bolton on this team.
0: Karlaftis, and still Chris Jones. Chris Jones was good. He was very disruptive.
2: I don't call him elite at his position. Still in the league.
0: Gosh, I mean, 2 years ago he was.
2: But knocking on the door.
0: Yeah.
2: You know what? Screw it. Yeah. You can make that argument.
0: Apparently, Mansoor Delane too.
2: Well, and then he got hurt, and guess what? It didn't matter.
0: No, put the next guy up.
2: We have so much to rip apart in terms of the Broncos' performance in this game. Don't go where coming up on the other side. It's here. We got to do it in wins. We got to do it in losses. It's the Broncos. Well, we actually might have to scratch that out. It's the Chiefs. Big play replay. Next.
3: That wasn't good.
4: Our third down numbers weren't good. Our rushing numbers weren't good. You know, we didn't tackle well enough. Pick your spot.
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5: 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In fact, I know this is not who the Broncos are. They will tackle better. 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
3: A recap of all the Broncos' biggest plays from yesterday.
2: We do it after every Broncos game here on the morning sprint. Raj alongside the coach, Mike Sanford, doing a little bit of work, getting ready for Friday's big game between Valor and Cherry Creek with Vic Lombardi on the call. Every single big play and highlight from the previous Broncos game. I scratched out the Broncos, and we're going to call it the Chiefs' big play replay today. It starts early in the first quarter, just the third play from scrimmage. Bo Nix is intercepted by the rookie.
22: On third down, over the middle, he's picked. Intercepted by the rookie, Delane.
2: Mansoor Delane steps in front of the third and 11 pass. Picks it off. He would leave the game just a few plays later and not return.
0: Landed hard on his shoulder. So Mansoor Delane, this is Bo Nix called this coverage lurk coverage. I call it two man with a trail technique. So what that means is when you have the number in a coverage usually tells you how many high defenders there are that are playing higher than a potential receiver could run past them. So you divide up in a two situation. You divide up the deep halves of the field in coverage, obviously between the two high safeties. Two man is when you actually play man coverage on the other, on all five eligibles underneath. So that would require a four-man rush or sometimes a three-man rush where you can spy the quarterback. So a trail technique is when you know you have help over the top with deep safeties, you can actually play behind the receiver. Let the receiver beat you initially, because they can't throw the go ball right now because of the safety over the top. And so Mansoor Delane, in film study and just overall skill set, he instinctively read that the number one route on third down that the Broncos will go to against two man is a dig cut. A dig is an in breaker. Mansoor Delane ran the route for Cortland Sutton. I didn't particularly love the effort from Cortland Sutton, and I also didn't particularly love Bo Nix not just getting off of that and finding either the check down or scrambling and using your legs. Like, guess who did? Patrick Mahomes.
2: Mahomes scrambles in, uses his legs from just 15 yards out, and puts Kansas City up 7-0.
22: Mahomes in the gun. There's the snap. The drop back at three. Cocks his arm. Moves up. Messy pocket. Runs. Breaks a tackle. 15. Down the middle. 10. 5. Dives. Touchdown! A 15-yard touchdown run by Patrick Mahomes as the Chiefs cash in on the interception of Denver.
2: We will get to that play momentarily. Let's go through Kansas City's first drive play-by-play. First and 10. run. Second and eight, run. Third and three, run. Fourth and two, run. That was when they threw Tonga in the backfield and they had that oversized wing offense looking fourth and two play. Well, they have incomplete pass to Kelsey, incomplete pass to Xavier Worthy, and then on third and one, rather, sorry, short pass right to Xavier Worthy, then on third and one, they run the ball yet again with Walker, his fifth carry in seven plays to start the game. First and 10, 12-yard run for Walker. First and eight from the eight, rather first and goal from the eight, another run for Walker. Then Mahomes scrambles twice. Yes, I know there was a Travis Kelce holding penalty there. Andy Reid looked straight across the field at Vance Joseph and Sean Payton and told him, rather them, what he was going to do for the rest of the game. Mm-hmm. Seven runs for Kenneth Walker, the guy that they signed away from Seattle. They told you what they were going to do, and you had zero answer for it at the beginning and zero answer for it as the game went on.
0: We told the world what Kansas City was going to do on the morning sprint for the last 2 weeks.
2: And I didn't think it was going to matter. How wrong was I?
0: Yeah, I mean, you know what's interesting? When you look at the offseason losses that the Broncos defensively suffered, John Franklin Myers, not a known run stuffer, more of a pass rusher. I would say you could say Dre Greenlaw is a pretty good run stuffer, but never available. This is essentially the exact same defensive unit minus Jonathan Cooper, who I will say, Jonathan Cooper, where you see a lot of his value is as the two-way player that, frankly, Nick Benito is not. And as it turns out, the three-headed monster that replaced Jonathan Cooper to try to sort out that defensive end position was not particularly good.
2: It hurts. Don't get me wrong. It's very tough to get after pass rush when, well, the team doesn't pass the ball. And that's what Kansas City largely did not do last night. They just ran it. And when they passed it, Mahomes got it out as quickly as humanly possible. You know the two plays that Mahomes scrambles for touchdowns on that opening drive?
0: Yep.
2: Guess who wasn't on the field for either one of them?
0: Who?
2: Nick Benito.
0: Yep.
2: Because he only plays 60% of the snaps. You want to think Nick Benito is anywhere near T.J. Watt?
0: No way.
2: Anywhere near Max Crosby?
0: No way.
2: Anywhere near Myles Garrett?
0: Mm-mm.
2: He will never be that player unless he ups his snap count closer to 80%. He plays almost half of the snaps on defense. He wasn't in the game on a second and five scramble that ends up getting nullified by a holding penalty. And he was not in the game on a second and 15 that goes for a 15-yard touchdown. That's an issue when he's one of, if not your marquee player on defense, right? I know he plays a sexier position than corner does, so that's my argument for having him be marquee over Pat Surtain. I don't really believe in that, but that's the way that you can make four out of a couple twos there. Man, it was ridiculous. Mahomes gets in, 7-0, but Denver answers. A 19-yard strike to a tight end of all people.
13: Backpedaling, got a man, Engram touchdown. Great answer by the third-year quarterback, Bo Nix.
2: They only ran the ball twice.
0: Yeah,
2: but they only ran the ball twice.
0: This was the one drive, Raj. This was the one drive that looked competent, that looked in rhythm. I did love the play call. It's a bit of a cover two beater. It was Evan Engram on a flag route with, I think it was Jalen Waddle that was flanking right underneath him.
2: It was Waddle.
0: And ran like a 6-yard little curl route to hold the corner. And Bo Nix threw a beautiful throw. After that ball, be honest with yourself, Denver Bronco fan, or just a listener if you hate the Broncos, just still be honest with yourself. When Bo threw that pass, was it a collective sigh of relief? Oh yeah, he's back. It felt like it for that moment.
2: Well, it felt like they could answer.
0: And then that was essentially the end of that, was it? I mean, that was the end of that feeling that you could answer.
2: That's why I scratched out. It's not the Broncos' big play replay today. It is the Chiefs' big play replay, and two of them happen to come up next. It's Kenneth Walker III.
13: Bad snap. Catch made. Walker trying to dive for it. And it looks like he got it. He did.
18: He had an opportunity if he was able to make a play. Back to Walker.
13: And after breaking tackles into the secondary, still rumbling and out of bounds at the 41 of Denver.
2: an 11-yard run on 3rd and 10, in which he breaks a tackle from a first-round draft selection in Jahdae Barron. He follows it up with a 28-yard run. All he did was break tackles, 11 of them. 11 of them for Kenneth Walker III.
0: Yeah, it was Kenneth Walker is without question the best acquisition after game after week one of any team in the offseason.
2: Sure. Yes.
0: Myles Garrett?
2: No.
1: DJ Moore?
0: DJ Moore?
2: Jaylen Waddle?
0: Jaylen Waddle? No, it was Kenneth Walker III.
2: I can't believe that he beats Barron on 3rd and 10, and then the very next play, Singleton just straight up misses him. Like, the point of contact was a yard and a half from the line of scrimmage. And Singleton, it's not like he got him on the ankles on that play. Singleton had him around the hips. Around the hips. And he walked off Singleton like he was my size. Like he was 5'8 and 160 pounds soaking wet. Alex Singleton was atrocious in that game.
0: You know what the problem is right now with this defensive scheme for the Broncos? Is because the system is so multiple and so versatile and has so much of single high principles, everything gets boxed. Meaning that when the defense is run correctly, whoever is on the outside of the offensive formation has to set the edge and filter all run plays, all screens back inside to help. Well, who are the inside players? They're probably your two weakest players. Alex Singleton and Justin Cernan, and particularly, Alex Singleton looks like he is exactly what we feared he was going to be. An aging player that just doesn't have the athleticism to play that style of game consistently.
2: On 3rd and 1, they hand it off to Walker yet again. 6 yards, a first down, a crosser they hit on Alex Singleton to get closer and closer to the goal line, and they finish it off with a 13-yard Rashee Rice score in which he breaks tackles on both Moss and Jonah Ellis.
18: Bringing the enemy in, he definitely brings a sense of urgency to this group.
13: Here's Rice, his first catch, and Rashee broke a tackle and gets a touchdown.
2: They had contact 3 yards behind the line of scrimmage.
0: Yeah, but why was Riley Moss giving up 8 yards pre-snap? This Broncos defense is not a zone defense. They're not good at it. You know what that did right there, Raj? It goes to the point of how do you allow 28 missed tackles to happen? You give the offense that you're playing against a bunch of space. Because the antithesis of good tackling is space. And for whatever reason, in that moment, Riley Moss decided to play 8 yards off. Jonah Ellis reads the screen, redirects to Rashee Rice, and the effort that he made was so porous, it was embarrassing. It was a comedy of errors, and it wasn't just solely on Riley Moss. Riley Moss actually got there and put his head on the outside, missed the tackle, but did force it back inside to his help, and that was a terrible effort from Jonah Ellis.
2: Denver gets the ball back down 14-7, still within a score. Like, this game isn't over by any stretch of the imagination. You've been poor, but you're still right there. 1st and 10, sack. Then an incomplete on 3rd and 5 to Cortland Sutton. It's a 3-0. You punt all the way down to the 9. And 4 plays later, on the other side of halftime, Kenneth Walker III looks like the Super Bowl MVP.
22: 4th and 1, handoff under center. It goes to the running back, Walker. Runs laterally, 40, far sideline, 50, chase to the 40, down the sideline, 30, 20, 10, 5, touchdown! Kenneth Walker took it, outracing the chasing defender, 60-yard touchdown run! And the Chiefs have gone up early in the third, 20-7!
2: Singleton gets stuffed in the run fit by Khalil Benson. Moss does not set the outside. He gets hands on Kenneth Walker a yard behind the line of scrimmage on what would have been a turnover on downs. He slips out of that hand tackle, and then Brandon Jones can't do anything about it. 15 yards from the end zone, 60 yards to the house.
0: Yeah, it was just another comedy of errors. It was... The thing that we said about Kenneth Walker III, and what I'm regretting the most, is the statistics of 2025 said that he is a top three explosive playmaker at the running back position. But you look at his body type, you look at his run style, and you think the guy just hits for singles and doubles. And that dude was hitting triples and home runs yesterday, just like he was a year ago.
2: Well, there was an opportunity right after that. J.K. Dobbins got to the outside. Remember, there's a 17-yard run where Dobbins kicks it out on the left side. Gets really good blocking. At that point, I went, oh, this is the same thing. He's going to hit a home run here. He's not able to get away from everyone like Kenneth Walker was.
0: He doesn't have the long speed.
2: He doesn't.
0: And the crazy thing about Kenneth Walker is that when he hits, he has the long speed, but he also, in the open field, while he's running at max effort, he still breaks tackles. That's what he does. He breaks tackles down the field.
2: A 60-yard touchdown for Kenneth Walker. You're down 21-7, but after having to punt and you get a delay of game on 3rd and 2, which was inexcusable, followed up by a Jaylen Waddle drop, which, like, you spend a first-round draft pick on that guy, you can't drop that ball on 3rd and 2.
0: Abysmal.
2: Denver absolutely punts abysmal. All the way down to the Kansas City 3. Down to the Kansas City 3! And then you get a Brandon Jones interception.
18: The majority of his success running to Kansas City's left. They fake it to him. They're going to throw it. And a pick! Intercepted by Brandon Jones. Mahomes threw it right to him. And Jones is going to pick his way down inside the 10.
2: By God, there's life! Down to the 5-yard line. Did you think that he had to get it into the end zone? Denver would then run 4 plays, lose a total of 8 yards over those 4 plays, and settle for a field goal. It's 21-10. In what world does the team, like one of 5 teams in the league that actually uses a fullback, that you don't run the ball inside between the tackles, maybe right up your center's hoop?
0: The craziest part about that is, do you realize what personnel grouping the Broncos had on the field during that empty 3rd and 1 snap? Take a guess, Raj. What do you think was on the field?
2: RJ Harvey was on the field, and so was Adam Prentice, and they were both outside the numbers!
0: And so, guess who else was on the field? Adam Trautman and Evan Engram. So what does that tell you? They were in 22 personnel.
2: 22.
0: Okay, what is 22 personnel?
2: That's, run the football.
0: Yeah, and you know what that is? You get in 22 personnel. Davis Webb is outsmarting himself. He wants them to match personnel and then spread them out and dissect them in the pass game. How about you just do what Kansas City did and run the freaking football behind your highest paid offensive line in pro football?
2: It was unbelievable. Like, boneheaded play calling. They have to settle for 3 points there after the interception. And then Patrick Mahomes finds Travis Kelce on what should have been like a 3-yard gain, but it turns into 59.
18: Broncos coming after Mahomes, and he finds Kelce. Travis Kelce. Inside the 20. Down to the 5.
2: This was just one play after Andy Reid started toying with Denver. You know the play that happened before that? They ran an actual speed option out of shotgun with a quarterback 9 months from ACL surgery. Just playing with you. Like you're the JV team. He ran Patrick Mahomes on an option.
0: And for whatever reason.
2: And nobody hit him.
0: Nobody hit him. The Denver Broncos sure as heck saw their quarterback get hit, did they not?
2: Yeah, they sure did. He got hit after this fumble.
18: Chiefs bail out. They were showing blitz balls out. And it's recovered by Kansas City and Chris Jones.
2: Recovered by Chris Jones. He gets lit up. Like, Knicks gets lit up by, I think, Karlaftis right after that.
0: And nobody did a thing.
2: No one did a thing. And in what world, when you run an option with Mahomes, are you not taking a liberty on hitting Patrick Mahomes as he is a qualified runner in that position?
0: Raj, I have a statistic.
2: What a disaster.
0: I have a statistic that you asked me for on the drive over here. And when we get back here after this break, one of the most telling statistics of this game had something to do with where did Denver line up the quarterback versus where did Kansas City line up the quarterback?
2: That was your Broncos big play replay, and the answer to that question is next.
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18: 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Fields is in the game. Here's a toss to Walker. He's got another.
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0: Christian.
2: Valor Christian at home. 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The guy that you just heard right there is the head coach of one of those two teams.
0: He's got a better voice than the other head coach. Tell you that.
2: That would be funny to hear. Like, I want you to do color on one of those games with Dave doing play-by-play. So how fun would that be?
0: That'd be like the dream and joy of my life.
2: You teased something before the break in terms of...
0: You actually teased it with me, which I was really appreciative of, and I found some real stats. So go ahead and tell me. Why don't you tell everybody what you saw and why you were asking the question?
2: Why on earth does one of the few teams in the NFL that actually employs a fullback and uses a fullback? There's like 10 or 11 teams that have a fullback on the roster. There's like four of them that actually use the fullback. And a Sean Payton offense is one of those four teams. You had 3rd-and-2. You had 3rd-and-1. We saw it multiple times. Adam Prentice had many good preseason games.
0: Yeah, it felt like Davis Webb was going to feature Adam
2: Prentice.
0: No doubt. Adam
2: Prentice was in the lineup. He was active for the game. And you never used him. And at the end of the game, I went, I feel like they never lined up under center. I feel like Patrick Mahomes played out from under center the entire game. And Denver hardly did it. So my question to you is, what are those numbers?
0: Okay, so your inkling is not 100% true, but okay. The trend is definitely in line with what your thought was. So don't forget now that under center football is not what it used to be. Like, there are very few teams that live under center anywhere near 50% of the total snaps. And the reason for that is 2nd-and-long, so 2nd-and-7 or more, is how most offensive play callers break up the part of their call sheet that we got to get half the sticks back. Getting under center and running the ball for 2 yards at 2nd-and-10, probably not the way to go. Set up 3rd-and-8. So you see gun now frequently because of the RPO game, run pass option, the zone read game or quarterback driven run game, and then almost all of the quick game and pass game and empty and, you know, 11 personnel, 10 personnel spread offense.
2: Which also, another great question, where was the zone read game?
0: Non-existent. Nowhere to be seen. And so you see a pretty high percentage of shotgun football. But for the Denver Broncos, a team like you mentioned that employs a fullback and carries how many tight ends? Is it four?
2: Four.
0: And a fullback, so you're looking at Adkins.
2: Heck, you could, you know,
0: Ingram.
2: I don't know, was Frank Crum active last night? Let's just say Frank Crum was active. You could also bring in Frank Crum as an extra blocker.
0: Or even Alex Polcheski. He would have been nice, maybe even a left guard, but that's another conversation to be had. The Kansas City Chiefs, did they have a good day running the football? Did they have a good day overall offensive efficiency?
2: They sure did.
0: Okay, so they had 30 snaps, Raj, under center. 30. That's a lot. In the modern NFL game, you know what else that's a lot for? When Patrick Mahomes, air raid quarterback, that has had years where he throws over 40 touchdowns, that is a commitment to being under center. That was 43% of the total snaps on all downs.
2: Dang.
0: And then shotgun they were in, 39 times. So essentially there were 80 snaps that the Kansas City Chiefs have, and then there's one that is what you mentioned it, Justin Fields and
2: it was the play Patrick that we Mahomes. Just bounced back.
0: Yeah. They were both on the field there. So there's essentially 79 total snaps. And only 39 of those 79 were shotgun. The Denver Broncos have a total of 52 gradable snaps on offense. 5-2. That's 27 fewer snaps than the Kansas City Chiefs had. And I already said shotgun. How many snaps for the Chiefs? 39. Guess what the Broncos, how many they had with 27 fewer total snaps?
2: I'm going to guess 34.
0: They were in that shotgun 40 times.
2: Oh, man!
0: 40 times. Under center, 12.
2: And the game wasn't a you must pass the ball.
0: It was 7-7 for a good chunk of it.
2: Even after the 60-yard run where it's 21-7, there's still 12 minutes and 43 seconds to go in the third quarter. You don't have to force the pass there. That very next series, after the 60-yard run, that makes it 21-7. Denver doesn't take a single snap from under center. Not one single snap from under center in that drive. Shotgun. Dobbins, left end, 17 yards. That was the one that we thought he was going to break.
0: Yeah, it was sweet.
2: First down. They go Dobbins left guard, 4 yards. Dobbins up the middle, 4 yards to make it 3rd and 2. Then that atrocious 3rd and 2 delay of game penalty. That cannot happen because it negated. I want to say RJ Harvey would have broken off like an 8 or a 12 yard run. Mm-hmm. He 100% had the edge to get that first down. Then they go back down into 3rd and 7, and then it's the incomplete pass short left to Jalen Waddle that drops out of shotgun.
0: Yep, it was a slant, and that ball has to be caught.
2: And then they have to punt it like 3 times because there was procedure penalties, and that was the one that Bryant downed at the 3.
0: That drive was the game.
2: Not one snap from under center in that entire drive.
0: And the comedy of errors is the sense that the Broncos, with one of the highest paid offensive lines in football, one of the best blocking tight ends in Adam Trautman in football, and a fullback that you employ as one of your 53.
2: Like, it was just comedy.
0: And you never go under center, not to mention the player that you brought in that apparently Troy Aikman said that Sean Payton said, hey, tell your wife to make sure you add Jalen Waddle to your fantasy team. Did you hear that little sidebar? He had one catch on 3 targets for 2 yards.
2: And the one catch he made was a horribly thrown ball from Bo.
0: Terrible.
2: 3rd and 1, something like that. I think it was very short, and they were short of the sticks.
0: So why is under center?
2: And then didn't go for it.
0: So, Raj, you and I are sitting here, and this is like I'm starting to feel like, okay, I got a big-time ball-knowing guy here. Why is Raj so obsessed with under center football versus shotgun football? And so it brings up a great point. Why is it important for the Denver Broncos to be more under center? You know why? Because you can run the football and not have any tells. Where does the running back line up when you're under center?
2: 5 yards behind? 7 yards behind?
0: Directly behind the quarterback. In shotgun, actual shotgun, where does the running back typically line up? On the right side or the left side, right? So there, you're giving away a clue. Right when the ball is snapped, you're giving away a clue. What runs can potentially come? Outside zone to the opposite direction is the only way you can run outside zone from shotgun. If you toss it, it's not the same play. It's truly not the same play. It's not the Terrell Davis 4-step decision, stretch it, and then pierce the defense and puncture. You know where you can do that? Under center. What else can you get out of under center? Hard play-action football. Bootleg, naked football.
2: They ran one really good play action waggle. One really good one early on in the game.
0: Raj, remember when I drew up and I was teaching, I was mansplaining you, I was coach-splaining, we were talking about nakeds. Was that in shotgun or was that under center that I drew?
2: That was under center.
0: And it's right there.
2: What was the play action play?
0: You can see it right now.
2: There was a play action play that Denver had 2nd and 10 deep in their own zone. I think it was like on the 8 or something like that. They did play action pass that they had to throw away right at Troutman's feet because Spagnuolo threw the house on 1st and 10. Steve Spagnuolo, who, by the way, I disparaged yesterday.
0: Yeah, they shouldn't.
2: And I would like to apologize for that.
0: One thing I've learned.
2: One thing I've learned
0: in 20 some odd years around the game of football Don't disparage Italian football coaches.
2: Yeah, that was dumb.
0: Like Cignetti.
2: That was stupid.
0: Don't disparage Frank Cignetti.
2: They had a really good play.
0: Kurt Cignetti. His dad's Frank.
2: They had a really good play on 2nd and 10. And they basically ran the exact play that you drew up on the board about 10 feet in front of me. Just flipped it on the left side. And it was a little play action. Like Bo goes out naked and finds Evan Engram on like a little corner route.
0: Yeah, that was good.
2: For 9 yards. They end up pitching it to Harvey. They get a first down. Outside of that, man, where was it?
0: Yeah, it wasn't there. And you know what's funny is I feel like Davis Webb. Do you think he got it just a little too cute? And is that the influence of Sean? Because Sean has always historically gotten too cute. I feel like preseason, boring football, where you give up, you kind of, hey, we're not doing anything special. I would have taken, we're not doing anything special. It's almost like he used preseason football to set up things that he wanted to do out of the same personnel groupings and then show off the fancy sports car.
2: Let's get into the play calling. The debut of Davis Webb. What went right? It was hardly anything. And the multitude of things that went wrong in the Broncos' 21-point loss in week one. That's on the other side on Altitude 92.5.
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14: Hour number two of the Morning Sprint, a post-mortem on week number one. Denver smacked by Kansas City 31-10. They'll have a short week to prepare for Jacksonville coming off of 34-10, I think the score was, that drubbing of Cleveland in week one. So you were about as successful as the Browns were against the Jags in week one against Kansas City. That's basically who you were. Yeah. How's that feel?
15: Not particularly good.
14: Not great, Bob.
15: And you know what's even maybe worse than that? Is that Bo Nix himself, year three Bo Nix, you realize that he had the second worst EPA per play, which is what expected points added. So it's the value placed on a player. Quarterback, it's a real stat. So he was the second worst EPA per play of any quarterback in all of the NFL this week. The only player that was worse was a guy that started the year out as a third stringer that was brought in halfway through training camp, and that's Cooper Rush, who was under a first-year regime in Atlanta.
14: And playing on a bad back.
15: That's not particularly good. Hey, you want to feel good about yourselves right now, Broncos fans, and all of us?
14: Sure.
15: And I say that with a major tongue-in-cheek. There are four teams that combined in week one to be 4-0. You realize who those four teams are? The New York Football Jets, the New York Football Giants, the Las Vegas Raiders, and yes, the Arizona Cardinals. Those teams are a combined 4-0. You want to know who is a combined 0-4? The Super Bowl favorite, Los Angeles Rams. The also, at times with some polls, Super Bowl favorite, New England Patriots. The buzzy Houston Texans, and the also Super Bowl favorite, Denver Broncos.
14: All right. The only team that looked worth their salt out of those four.
15: Texans.
14: The Rams looked terrible. The
15: Patriots
14: Broncos looked terrible.
15: Drake
14: the
15: May
14: Patriots
15: looked terrible.
14: Looked terrible. The Chargers looked terrible. How do you think the play calling went in week one? I was really excited to talk about, you know, the nuances of what Davis Webb was going to do in week one and how it was going to be different, how it was going to make it easier on Bo Nix. And you know what it felt like? It just felt like more of the same.
15: Mm.
14: You could have blindfolded me and made me completely oblivious to the play calling change that happened in the Mile High City and sat me through that game. And I would have told you, oh yeah, that's an early Sean Payton called offense. There was nothing different.
15: Yeah.
14: It was the same thing. A failure to rely on the run, a very quick trigger to pull off of the run, a failure to get the ball into the hands of your playmakers. What was it, two targets, three targets mm-hmm. for Jalen Waddle, and you spent a first-round draft selection on him? Cortland Sutton had, I think, three targets in the game. What changed? This was supposed to be new.
15: Yeah, nothing was new. In fact, it was last year. The play calls were getting in as late as they did with Sean Payton. Would you agree with that?
14: They had a delay of game on 3rd and 2.
15: And how many times did we see Bo Nix doing the... You know what that is? Is when you're a...
14: Now, let's go!
15: When you're an audible cadence team. Wide 18! Easy. Hey, kill. Hey, Mike 52, my... That's because you need the ball snapped because you don't want to yell out, hey, hurry. Then that ball might get snapped on hurry. This was not a particularly good play calling debut from Davis Webb. Now here's the good news. I've been there. Being a first time play caller, challenging. Because you've never really done it when it matters. Preseason football doesn't count. Training camp, how many times did we watch, air quote, call it periods that felt scripted? Even the situations were scripted. That's not real call it playing for keeps football like you just did. It's challenging. There's a developmental curve, but the big question is going to be, what does it look like from week one to week two? And will Sean Payton afford Davis Webb that opportunity to grow
14: right
15: on the job in a season? Feels like you're on the clock. Feels like you got a window. Now, last night, if you were to say after the game, this is a championship window, everybody would laugh at you. But we all know that this Denver Broncos football team is at least much more competent than it put forth last night. But you are what your tape says. And unfortunately for Davis Webb, a guy that I really, really like, I think he's really smart. As of right now, his resume is one game long. And your film is your resume. And that is not good film. The good news, it appears that Bo Nix is definitely in, he's entrenched with Davis Webb. His post-game comments all had everything to do with the fact that we as an offensive group of players didn't do the things that made him look like he is as good as he is.
16: Do you feel in a way, Davis Webb, first game, call him play, maybe let him down a little bit with the way the offense executed?
17: Absolutely. I think the players did not make it easy on him today. Pretty pitiful, actually, but he was, to me in the headset, he treated it like, he was a pro with it. He was like, hey, next play, here we go, you got this. He shot it with conviction. I thought we called exactly what we prepared for and what we wanted to get to, and we just didn't execute, and then we were behind, and just literally, I don't think we did a whole lot of good consistently enough to win the game at all.
14: Yeah, he is right. Players let him down. I don't love that. He's not going to throw Davis under the bus, but they called what they prepared for. So that was the game plan. That's what you're telling me. The game plan was to run the ball eight times in the first half. That was the game plan?
15: How many was it total? In the belly of a running back. Was it 13? Like, it was even worse in the second half. It started out okay.
14: The reason why I get so upset about the first half is because it was either a tied game or a one-score game the entire time in the first. The second half, I can look at it. Like, after the 60-yard run, you're down 21-7. I could understand, like, trying to find a way to get back into the game and keep the clock stopped by going through the air. I can understand that a little bit more in the second half. The first, I cannot. Whatsoever. They ran the ball 15 times as a team.
15: Raj, you wanted
14: 15 times? What a joke.
15: You wanted to know how many times there was an under, or how many times there was wide zone called in the game.
14: Yes.
15: I have it right in front of me, right here. Okay, so the first time that you ran, you actually handed off wide zone, was quarter one. Basically, it was opening drive, and you put a little faux motion out there. It was second and 13. You ran the footballs 2 yards to J.K. Dobbins. Now, here's the issue. It was shotgun. It was a shotgun wide zone play.
14: Okay.
15: Okay. You ran it. The very first time you ran it was 6 minutes 21 to go in the first quarter. It was a wide zone snap, which is okay. You're early on the Kansas City 43. Looked pretty good. Blocked fairly well. And then it just was a collision at a yard past the line of scrimmage. But then what was good is that you came back with a little wide zone action, and that was the Pat Bryant screen that went out to left.
14: Yeah.
15: Now, here's under center,

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4: RhinoShield! On Denver.
5: That's the times that you ran wide zone. There's eight total plays where you even had either a screen off wide zone, a naked off wide zone, or a actual handoff on wide zone. And of the handoffs, of those eight plays, the ball was handed off a total of four times.
4: And two of those four times, Denver killed it with an offensive hold.
5: Mm-hmm.
4: One of which came on the pick from Brandon Jones. The very next play was an outside, I want to say it was an outside toss to RJ Harvey. That he got around the outside, got down to the three, and there was a Pat Bryant hold.
5: Okay,
4: his second hold on an outside designed play. So they ran the ball four times on an outside zone design, and 50% of the time, they backed up 10 yards.
5: They backed up, but also, if you were to just go off of efficiency, would you have taken these numbers? Third down and one on the Denver 17, the minus 17.
4: Yes.
5: That's a six-yard run. That was not penalized. That one was not penalized. You converted a third down and one. And then on first and 10 on your own 41, you got under center, handed off wide zone with a fullback, got 4 yards. And then the other ones were a 2 yard gain and a 1 yard gain. Would you have taken four carries for 15 yards compared to what we saw the rest of the game?
4: I guess.
5: Yes. You know why? Because if you commit to it, you allow your running backs and your offensive lines to work through the looks that you need to block. And how those runs are fitting that particular day. But when you only do it a total of four times, and it was split between two different backs.
4: It shows you the failures both at the design level and the call level from Peyton and Davis Webb, as well as the failure from the players that you heard Bo Nix talk about. Eight times on outside design is nowhere near enough. But being penalized on 50% of the outside runs that you ran is also nowhere near good enough. You know where it's... Coach, tell me if I'm wrong. Way easier to get called on a run play for holding when you go outside the tackles, right?
5: It is.
4: You know who guys aren't really used to blocking those wide receivers? Pat Bryant, who had a decent game, right?
5: He did.
4: Throw them up Wattenberg's hoop. You have a fullback. You have Adam Trautman. It's supposed to be the number one line, and it's the number one pass-blocking line in the world. It's not the number one run-blocking unit in the league. Run between the tackles, for the love of God, man.
5: Yes.
4: For the love of God.
5: Yes.
4: It was a disaster. It was a debut disaster for Davis Webb. When I'm coaching, I usually do stats for our players and our goaltenders and stuff like that. And it's so difficult for a goalie to get shelled one day. Say a kid gets lit up for six or seven goals in a game on, 35 shots. It takes you 8, 9, 10 very good games to bounce back from. Mm. Davis Webb was in vogue in the offseason. He had head coaching interviews and had never called a play in his NFL career. Dude, it's going to take him half the season for people to forget about this.
5: Raj, who is the gold standard of offensive football in week one?
4: Ben Johnson and the Chicago Bears.
5: I'm looking at their statistics right now. You'd think with 59 points scored, it would have been just an aerial assault.
4: You'd think.
5: 39 rush attempts. 35 designed handoffs. And then, of course, Caleb Williams making do on the rest of them with the scramble. I think he scrambled the ball twice. He scrambled seven times. 39 rush attempts, 35 were designed. 60% success rate. If you want to have a chance to be successful, you have got to commit to the run game. The run game travels. Raj, I heard this brought up earlier on the morning show. How bad was the AFC Championship game offensively?
4: It was bad.
5: You realize it was better? Statistically,
4: shut up.
5: Than yesterday.
4: No, there's no way.
5: Sean Payton has had three games in his entire career that were as bad as yesterday, and it was one of the three. And it was not last year.

0: championship game with Stidney in a absolute second half blizzard. You had more yardage, more production with Stidney in snow than you did last night against Kansas City in the opener.
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1: 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Drew Brees almost came out of retirement to play for the Broncos? That's next on NFL Notes.
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1: Every day here at 11:20, we go through the biggest stories on the gridiron with Chris Mitchell's NFL Notes. Before we get to that, yeah, there is one game down, but there's plenty of more to talk about with the Broncos. So join D-Mac and Coach Sanford as they break down the season opener tonight on Altitude Football. 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Hit that red subscribe button so you never miss a show. If you were lucky enough to catch both simulcast right here on Altitude 92.5 and watched it on Altitude TV, it was the Mile High post-game show with Lauren Gardner and Coach Sanford and D-Mac and Vic Lombardi. It was a fantastic reaction to a really disappointing debut for the Broncos this year. But without further ado, Mr. Mitchell, what is first?
18: Enter the heat of battle. Go for it.
19: Well, the Denver Broncos did enter the heat of battle with the Kansas City Chiefs for the first time this season, and the Broncos lost 31-10. Brand new Chiefs running back Kenneth Walker III was in postseason form, 173 rushing yards, including a 60-yard touchdown run. Both quarterbacks look pretty meh, I guess. 84 yards for Patrick Mahomes. Two passing touchdowns, one rushing, one meatball sub to Brandon Jones. Bo Nix had a touchdown pass, a pick, and a fumble with 131 passing yards. Is there something that we missed from the discussion that we didn't get to from this dumpster fire of an opener?
0: The only thing I'd say, when you bring up the ineptitude at the quarterback position from both Bo Nix and Patrick Mahomes, and you can't say that Patrick Mahomes was quite as inept, because even his legs ended up being a pretty significant difference in red zone football.
1: And Bo's weren't.
0: Bo's weren't at all.
1: Bo's legs hurt them.
0: But I'd say this, right? What are the things that you think might suffer the most from the modern era of training camp being fake? It's not real football.
1: Oh, it's
0: not
1: tackle football. It's very clearly tackling.
0: It's tackling, but it's also quarterback play. I think that you can't really simulate elite level of the speed of defense.
1: Pressure like Spagnuolo brought on the first snap of the year.
0: And you feel that, and you have to have answers for it. And guess what? The answers in training camp, you don't feel the actual physical effect of not having the answer or having the solution maybe a little bit too late.
1: Also, like that pressure, because you're wearing that red jersey or because everyone knows that you don't get anywhere near the halo of the quarterback, that pressure, guys start to pull off, I don't know, what do you think, 3 yards from the quarterback?
0: Oh, yeah, you get nowhere near the quarterback. It's, I mean, like, we saw when anybody got even remotely close to Bo Nix, it was led to a massive fight, which is, that's the way it should be, just to be clear.
1: It's the difference between running through first base on, like, a close ground ball and, like, running into second but not sliding. Right, because you have to give up a little bit of time. You have to slow your feet down. That's the difference in speed and when that bang-bang play happens. Because the bang-bang play doesn't happen in training camp. And when it does happen and someone gets taken down to the ground, all you hear is, oh, up, up, up, up.
0: I just had the biggest revelation of my morning so far. I just said that the two areas that suffer the most in opening games of the season, or we'll call it opening 2 or 3 weeks of an NFL football season, is defensive tackling, overall, just because you haven't done it, and especially against the run game. And then second, quarterback play, and typically in the pass game. So do you think Ben Johnson, when he was putting his plan together against the Carolina Panthers, thought, you know what? I'm going to take advantage of what everybody really does poorly, and I'm not going to expose my quarterback to what everybody does poorly. So I've got the solution for the Denver Broncos and their notoriously awful Septembers. Run the ball. RTDB. Run the damn ball. And do it in September to change. You're going to need it. Like, Raj, it's go time.
1: Oh, yeah. You got to get going quick.
0: You go 0-4, 0-5. I mean, what is it? What is the first winnable game we've been talking about all offseason?
1: Well, I thought it was week one.
0: Okay, sorry, not winnable.
1: Almost chalk. Guaranteed win. It's funny because it's the team that beat the Chargers.
0: It's the Arizona Cardinals.
1: That's week seven, baby. Hey, you know what? Like, I am reacting heavily because I was not that nervous about this game. I thought it was going to be close, right? My prediction was 23-20. But I didn't think that Denver was going to lose this game because I didn't see 29% whiff rate on tackles. Again, that is a historic number dating back to 2018 when those stats started to actually be chartable. I didn't see that happening. I didn't see the play calling being that atrocious and not leaning into J.K. Dobbins. Man, it was bad, but because they typically start off slow, I'm not going to panic all that much. I still believe that they are a true Super Bowl contender this year. And you know what? I had them 3-3 after the first 6 weeks. Even when we went through the original schedule, I had Denver at 2-4. 2-4! And then I had them rattling off like 10 straight wins after that. So it's right on par for what my first blush was and what my revision was.
0: The 31-10 score line, the opening loss followed by a really, really demanding schedule. You'd have to go, 14-2, the remaining 16 games to match your win total of last year. Are we safe to say there's like a 0% chance of that happening right now?
1: 14 wins? They're not going to win 14.
0: Winning 14 of their next 16?
1: No. I had them at 12-5. That is my record for them, 12-5. This was my first blush. I'm reading my first blush the day that the schedule came out. I had them losing week one against Kansas City, and I changed that because I felt so good. I had them beating Lawrence and the Jags in week two on the short week, beating the Rams in week three, and then losing three straight games at the Niners, at the Chargers, and home against the Seahawks. I had them 2-4 through 6 weeks, and then I had them going 10-1 for the rest of the season. They're not going to go 0-4.
0: I don't think so. I don't think there's any way. There is a way, actually, but I don't think it's going
1: to happen. Well, the way is they don't change anything, and they continue to tackle as poorly as anybody has tackled in recent history. Mitchie, what's next? I got two.
19: So how are the players feeling about last night's loss? We already heard from Bo Nix this hour. Here's Pat Surtain the second.
15: I just think that going in, you know, all the offseason talk, you know, all the hype that, you know, brought this team together, you know, I think it's just got to find a way to cancel all that out and find a way to play, you know, just winning football, you know, which I know we're capable of doing. And, you know, we just got to find a way to bounce back next week.
19: PS2 did mention that it would be good for the Broncos to have a little bit of humble pie. Do you think that's necessary after a game like last night?
1: Yeah, without a doubt. Honestly, the one bright spot from the team was pass coverage. You want to take a bright spot? Pass coverage was good. Really good.
0: It's funny. I did the thing that I'm falling victim to every single week now, where I live tweeted that Riley Moss was playing his tail off.
1: And then he couldn't tackle.
0: It was before he missed the tackle. His coverage was fantastic. I mean, Pat Surtain, did you see him get exposed at all in coverage? No. Is Pat Surtain really at any I feel like he wasn't even involved in any of the potential missed tackles at all. It's crazy.
1: Surtain was fine. The pass coverage was good. Everything else was bad. And honestly, man, like, you can be elite in pass coverage. And if you whiff on 30% of your tackles, you're going to lose the football game.
0: Mm.
1: And that's the difference between an Andy Reid full tackle training camp, which, by the way, Ryan Harris texted in to the morning show and goes, Andy Reid tackles to the ground during training camp. Sean Payton doesn't. That's the reason why they start so slow. Are they going to whiff on 30% every single game? No. But that's the reason why they start slow. Yeah, they need humble pie. They certainly got served a slice. They'll have to turn around on a short week against a team that put up 34 points and also smacked you last year. Next.
20: Damn! He ain't going to be a rush hour three.
19: Drew Brees was considering suiting up for the 2026 AFC Championship game. Brees did allude to having conversations with a team to lace him up one last time on the Kelce Boys podcast back in February. But sources told ESPN that Brees was having those conversations with Joe Lombardi and Peter Carmichael. Obviously, that didn't end up coming to fruition. The Broncos went in with Stiddy. How many times do we have to hear stories about 40-somethings players considering to suit up one last time?
0: Okay, you know me. I come from the background of the coaching world, which has a lot of similarities for all of you that have watched Game of Thrones. There's a lot of king-making. There's a lot of behind closed doors or behind dungeons, if you will, in Game of Thrones, action that happens. What is a common thread between the two individuals that were attempting to go behind Sean Payton's back to go out and get Drew Brees to play instead of Jarrett Stidham?
1: There you go.
0: They're not coaching for the Denver football Broncos, are they, anymore? Pete Carmichael, do you know where he's at? It's actually Joe Brady's like right-hand man in Buffalo. Not a bad way to fall forward,
1: yeah,
0: right?
1: That's a cushy landing.
0: And then Lombardi is now the senior offensive analyst for the Baltimore Ravens. And both were essentially very quietly canned, it felt like, pushed out. Why did this story drop 15 minutes before kickoff?
1: Weird, right? Really odd.
0: Do you think there's some people out there in the industry that don't like Sean Payton?
1: Yeah.
19: No.
1: It could be prickly.
0: Do you think either one of those two or anybody from their camps gave that to Shefty and told him to hold it? It's another distraction.
1: Does Denver win the AFC Championship game with a 47-year-old Drew Brees at quarterback?
0: Do you realize how much it hurts at 44, which is what I am, to just coach in a game in the weather like that?
1: A guy who hasn't played a snap of football since 2004.
0: I mean, it hurts.
1: Compared to Drew Brees, who had 20 years of it.
0: Yeah, but his body would be...
1: Well, no, that's what I'm saying. It hurts you.
0: Yes.
1: And you haven't played tackle football in 2 decades. Well,
0: and I haven't gotten hit. I have nowhere near the accumulation of hits that guy has. Dude, he would have... I mean,
1: if it's Ralph Cox...
0: There's no way it would have gone well. No way. I mean, what? How old is Philip Rivers?
1: I think he's... Oh, Philip Rivers? 44?
0: Yeah, I think it was 44.
1: When he played? Is he
0: older? I mean, and it looked painful with Philip, did it not? It looked painful.
1: When Philip Rivers came into that game, he was 43 years old. And he had not played football since his age 39 season in 2020. Yeah, that would not have helped them.
0: No.
1: That was kind of fun. It was weird that it dropped 15 minutes before the game.
0: Mitch, strange.
1: Keep it going. Fofos, I'm
19: tipping. So we do have some injury notes from the end of week one. The Eagles placed left guard Landon Dickerson on IR with a knee injury. Ravens wide receiver Zay Flowers is considered day-to-day with a hamstring injury. He left that Colts game after putting up 150 yards and a touchdown. Jets rookie Omar Cooper is week-to-week with an ankle injury. Chiefs rookie Mansoor Delane left last night's game in the first quarter with a shoulder injury. X-rays came back negative. MRI coming up for the rook.
1: Kansas City rookies look good, didn't they?
0: Yeah, they hit on their draft.
1: Undrafted left tackle.
19: R. Mason Thomas.
1: That was supposed to be an issue for them against that crazy good Broncos pass rush. You realize the only sacks they had in this game was a self-sack in which Patrick Mahomes
0: tripped up as he was stepping up and climbing
1: Zach
0: the pocket.
1: And then Zach Allen got a 4-yard sack. And then at the end of the game, when nothing mattered, he got an 8-yard sack. That was it. there were three quarterback hits on Patrick Mahomes the entire game, and all of them were Zach Allen. All of them were Zach Allen. The pass rush was a disaster. The rookies for the Chiefs were great. I was not nervous about that Johnson kid coming out of the backfield, the fifth rounder. Every time he touched the ball, he made something happen.
0: He was very good.
1: He was very efficient. By the way, we talked about Pat Surtain not having a missed tackle. I just went through all of my notes, by the way. Notes on every single play.
0: I'm watching the clip of it
1: now. One missed tackle. It happened on first and 10. There was a Walker 9-yard run off the left tackle.
0: Yeah, it was the way I see it right here was fourth quarter, 12 minutes, 43 seconds to go is what I have.
1: Oh, funny. I have one in the first quarter.
0: Okay.
1: Okay, so first and fourth. There you go. He has two missed tackles in the game. So
0: he's
1: as we
0: credited
1: said,
0: with one. Yeah, statistically on PFF.
1: Right.
0: It's the one in the fourth quarter, but I you could very easily be
1: that's
0: the one.
1: Funny. I have a clear Surtain miss on first and 10 right after the first quarter ended. Okay. It was like the second play from scrimmage or something in the second quarter.
0: I'll find it. It's a 9-yard run from...
1: 9-yard run from Kenneth Walker Kenneth off Walker. The left tackle.
0: Yeah, there were a few of those. Actually, 9-yard runs from Kenneth Walker kind of felt like, okay, all right, we're doing all right.
1: Done something.
0: We're doing good.
1: Guys, we stopped him. Everyone give yourselves a pat on the back. You stopped. It wasn't 10 yards.
0: It's field day. You're doing great, kiddos.
1: Who wants a lollipop? You get a tangerine. You get a Capri Sun. You get a gusher.
0: You want to squeeze it, pal?
1: What's next?
19: From ESPN's Adam Schefter, the NFL, MLB, MLS, NBA, and NHL. God, not all of them.
0: There's a lot of them.
19: Yeah, there's a lot of them, if you can believe it. A lot of three-letter leagues. They combined with their respective players' unions today to crack down on betting-related harassment of athletes, coaches, and families. Quote, threatening the safety of an athlete or their family members over a sports bet crosses a bright, ethical, and criminal line and is entirely unacceptable. End quote. The group wrote that to gaming regulators in 35 states and the District of Columbia. I do feel like all of this tweeting or DMing players about your bets has gotten so out of hand.
1: It has.
0: I've been living this life for a decade. When I was a head coach or an offensive play caller, the amount of disgusting vitriol that came into my inbox on both email, sometimes actual real inbox of mail, and then the most frequent one was on X. Just comments and
1: just heinous DMs.
0: Oh, just crazy things that people say. And it was always in the spirit of like coming from I'm a fan. No, you're not. You're a better.
1: Also, at that time, like DraftKings and all these legalized sports betting outlets weren't widely available. So this is coming from guys who like have Cousin Vinny ready with a
0: oh, it was terrifying
1: a Louisville slugger to shatter their kneecaps.
0: It was a bit terrifying, to be honest.
1: Yeah, don't DM the players. Bet responsibly.
0: Good luck with that. Alcohol, losing money, doesn't typically go well. Usually can't say, the NFL can't say, don't do that. Okay, I won't because I love the Shield. Come on, man.
1: 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It's the U.S. Open Cup semifinals. If they win, they are headed to the final. 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Our final actions to the Broncos game, nothing went right. But are alarm bells needed? Are they no longer a Super Bowl contender after 1 week? That's next.
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0: What's good, Denver, Colorado? Coach Mike Sanford. 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
31: 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One price, one person,

0: after the Indianapolis loss in week two. It certainly didn't feel like it after you skirted away with an 8-point victory in week one against Tennessee last year.
1: Yeah, I was wondering who week one was against, because it was a little sloppy offensively.
0: Oh, it was terrible. Like, you only beat the Titans last year in week one with that type of performance. So I do remember talking about that game going, it doesn't feel right, but you got to win. And then Indy, week two, you should have won the game. You did enough to win that game. Although Jonathan Taylor went off, much like Kenneth Walker did. Honestly, that should have been the telltale. Early game against a feature back, and Jonathan Taylor goes off for, I don't know, what do you have, like 140-some-odd yards in that game? Mm. Jonathan Taylor had 165 yards in that game on 25 carries.
1: I've seen that movie before.
0: Sure like
1: we
0: did.
1: Did we just watch the rerun of that
0: I thought one? We watched it last night. It was on FX. It started at 6:15 p.m. It felt like this after the Chargers loss. 23-20, but you never felt in the game. Where you went, oh, is this actually a bad football team? Does the offense not have anything that they can rely upon? And then you rattled off wins between week 4 and week 15. Can you turn the bus around that quickly? Because you can't wait until week 4 to do it this year. You can't be 0-3 with that gauntlet still yet to come of two road games on the road at San Francisco, on the road at LA, the Chargers. And then you come back home to play against Seattle, who looked just fine in a week 1 matchup on Wednesday against New England. And that's a short week on Thursday night. You got to turn the bus around quick, Coach.
1: The difference between that Indianapolis Colts loss in week 2 last year and this one is I don't remember Bo Nix looking this incompetent, this out of whack. If I were to say the word that would describe Bo Nix that is most concerning for me as I look at the rest of the season against a very, very challenging, a daunting schedule, the word is chaotic. Did you feel that Bo was living a chaotic reality behind center?
0: Yes.
1: Just, I mean, 60.7 completion percentage for 4.7 yards per. His long was a 19-yarder. I think that was the touchdown, right? Was it 19?
0: 19 yeah. yards.
1: Yep. And when I look at this, like, I'm looking at his accuracy heat map right here from the game. The craziest number here is the success rate for him is essentially all behind the line of scrimmage or within 5 yards of the line of scrimmage.
0: And they hardly attacked the middle of the field.
1: He had one pass attempt directly between the tackles.
0: That's not enough.
1: And granted, he was 1-of-1. I mean, so you probably want to...
0: Was that Cortland Sutton?
1: That was the Pat Bryant. It was a Pat Bryant directly... Yep, it was like a crossing route.
0: And one of his three catches on the second drive of the game.
1: Yeah, it was a really good throw. I think it was basically off a scheme that they call White Cross. And yeah, threw an absolute seed. Do more of that. He looked frazzled. Like I agree with that text right there, 861. And so, do you have any doubts in your mind the defense is going to be better?
0: No, because, again, the numbers, the 30% or near 30% whiff rate, it reads as anomaly. Like, that's not going to happen again. 30% missed tackles? Kenneth Walker had 11 broken tackles on his own. On his own! That's not going to happen again. So, yeah, I do believe the defense is going to get better. Where I am very nervous is you miss Jonathan Cooper.
1: Mm-hmm.
0: And there's no one right now to replace him. And the inside linebacking core, which has always been an issue and got worse with the departure of Dre Greenlaw, looked terrible last night. So there's two spots in the defense that I go, oh no, I wasn't really nervous. Like, I didn't think it was a huge issue about losing Jonathan Franklin Myers. I don't think having JFM in that game keeps K9 to 85 yards. I don't think that happens. The tackling was just terrible. Brett said it best this morning. They didn't get bullied. They just were horrendous at bringing guys to the ground.
1: The tackling was bad. The angles and the fundamentals were very bad. You know what? You know what the Kansas City Chiefs did that I did not expect? And it's probably because we were talking about the receiving core is not good enough that you should be in 11 personnel. Kansas City Chiefs got into a lot of jumbo sets. And when you bring in jumbo sets, guess who has to set the edges? Corners. They put people that are paid big money, especially in the Broncos' Vance Joseph system, to play man coverage to do something that they haven't traditionally done. So is that potentially a way that teams are going to try to attack the Denver Broncos going forward? Put Pat Surtain and put Riley Moss in position where they have to really be the edge setters by bringing in the tight ends, playing with a fullback, playing with like extra offensive linemen if need be. If you do that, I don't know those two corners, and frankly, even Jaquan McMillan, he didn't look particularly comfortable playing in the phone booth. And he's a tough guy.
0: Big missed tackle from Jaquan as well.
1: Big missed tackle. Ended up having, I think, three of them.
0: The reason why I'm not panicking on the defense Hufanga is because, like, no, but Hufanga also had two crazy missed tackles. And Hufanga is not a leaky yard guy. Like, the play ends with Talanoa Hufanga. Always. So that's what I look at the tackling and I go, anomaly. I look at the inside linebacking core, and I see trends that have happened with Alex Singleton over the last 2 years. I see the fact that they have not invested in that position, either through the draft or free agency, because they went after free agent one guy in Dre Greenlaw, and they got rid of him after 1 year, and they cut him. They have not invested there. I'll see those trends, but I don't think the rest of the defense should be cause for panic. If it happens 2, 3, 4 weeks in a row, yeah, of course I'll panic. But I do feel as though because the tackling was so awful, I think they can turn around week to week.
1: Remember Carson Schlesinger?
0: Yes. The Browns.
1: Was he available? Was he available when you drafted Jahde Barron?
0: He was, because I think Schlesinger, really tough name to say, he was like, was he a top 5 second round pick or maybe the first pick of the second round?
1: Who'd you take instead?
0: I took Jahde Barron.
1: How many snaps did he turn last night?
0: 17.
1: 4.
0: He took 4 snaps last night?
1: 4.
0: And one of them was a big-time missed tackle on Kenneth Walker on 3rd and 10 that led to extending the drive and getting the Chiefs out from the shadow of their own goalpost.
1: He had 4. 4 snaps. Wow. That's how many he played. Yep, there's the missed tackle right there.
0: And Kansas City started an undrafted free agent at left tackle.
1: Who looked pretty good. Khalil Benson.
2: First time playing it since high school.
1: Crazy, man. The frick are you doing? Yeah, 4 snaps on defense. Special teams, I'm not sure. You might have gotten a couple.
0: I don't care about special teams. I don't care about that. Honestly, special teams was a positive point for the Broncos last night. Like, Crawshaw, pretty darn good. You can make the argument that Ariza probably out-punted him, but the kick return game was fine. The kick coverage game was largely fine. I don't care about his snaps on special teams. 4 snaps on defense for a first-round pick? Come on! What are we doing here? You're not using him. You're not using... Like, Jaylen Waddle got used as much as Marvin Mims in that game. What are we doing?
1: We think about with Jahde Barron. Why didn't he play more? They weren't in any 11 or 10 personnel. There was no reason to go dive.
0: No reason.
1: And the strength of the Denver Broncos probably is the athletic bodies they have in their secondary, not their linebacker core. But when you get big, you get jumbo, guess what you start having to do? You have 12 personnel, 22 personnel, and the Kansas City Chiefs got big. They got jumbo. They forced Jonathan Cooper, his backup, and Jonathan Cooper's backup to be on the field in base. And they forced your two inside linebackers to play the whole game.
0: Speaking of big, speaking of jumbo, Scotty Hastings. That fella's coming up next. Don't miss a single second of it. PHP. D, for the next 3 hours, we'll continue breaking down that atrocity of a Monday night.
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26: All right, I just got to say, man, I don't know in 18 years of doing sports talk if I've ever been more wrong on everything on one game. I swear to God, I got nothing right. I mean, zero right about last night.
27: That's called heading them off at the pass. You remember the old? You probably didn't watch some old westerns like I did. By the way, I'm wearing my old guy shirt.
28: I like it.
27: My old guy shirt.
28: Old man club.
27: Yeah. Well, look at this one.
28: Old man club, Arkansas chapter.
27: What Darren just did to start this show, that's called heading him off at the pass.
28: That's heading him off. He knew he was in for one today. He wasn't going to let us harass him. He wasn't going to let us come after him. He wasn't going to let us play the montage that I wanted to get ready. You know, he's getting ahead of things.
26: Hold on.
28: Now, Scott, tell me this.
27: They got an hour head start on us, Sheriff.
28: Did I
27: cut him off at the pass?
26: Not true.
28: Did I try to help him all week? Yep. Did I do my absolute best to try to help him? I mean, my gosh.
27: Well,
28: it wasn't just D-back, though. I mean, in all sincerity, I mean, that was the fan. The whole vibe of where we had, like, we felt like we had arrived and earned something based off last season. It was like,
26: take your time. Don't give up.
27: Well,
26: never give up.
27: I want to say this the correct way.
26: Take your time. We got plenty of time.
27: Dan, you got our things close, too. First of all, get our thing close. Let me just say this. I bowed to peer pressure yesterday.
28: Did you?
27: And I hate that. What? I absolutely loathe and hate myself when I bow to the crowd.
26: Why did you?
27: Because I'm a weak man sometimes, Darren. I just got fired 3 months ago. I'm trying to make everybody happy. I'm trying to be that good guy. Look at me.
26: So what do you want to do? Just go.
27: No, I'm just. You know what? I'm gonna. If it's slings and arrows, it's gonna be slings and arrows. But I'm gonna go back and go back to my truth as I know it. Started when the game. We started first 5 minutes of the show. But Darren, first question Darren asked on the show yesterday.
28: I don't remember.
27: Predict the score.
28: Oh yeah, predict the score.
27: What was mine?
28: 24-13.
27: And did I pick a winner?
28: You did pretty good there, bud.
27: But I did not pick a winner.
26: You did not.
27: Because I had a bad feeling. And
28: you
27: I would,
28: did eventually.
27: Well, yeah, that's where my peer pressure, the very last segment.
26: Well, I gave
27: Knuckle Dragger over here got me to freaking.
26: I gave you an opportunity at the beginning of the show to just say exactly what was on your mind.
27: But how many times have I done that
26: without
27: in the past?
26: Any pressure whatsoever?
27: How many times in the past have I done that? You go, what's the score? Oh, 17-10. And when I don't give a name, that's...
26: Yeah, I gotcha. So you should just be more yourself from the jump.
27: I did not have a good feeling all day yesterday. third play of the game, first pass of the game. I said, that right there it that reminded me of the over-the-head snap in Super Bowl 48.
28: First play of the season, sack. First pass of the season, interception.
27: That start of that game, I had flashbacks of Super Bowl 48.
28: I haven't
27: honest to God.
28: I haven't seen a team get their soul taken the way the Denver Broncos did yesterday in a long time. You know, the 70-3 game against Miami, that didn't even hurt like this one did, because there were like we had so many expectations going into this season, you know, and the continuity experiment. I thought we were supposed to be the team with the continuity going on in week one. I thought we were supposed to be the team that looked okay with continuity. You sending it out or
27: one game?
26: Oh, no, not at all.
27: One game.
26: I listen.
27: Don't panic on one game.
26: It was terrible. It was disappointing. It's hard to explain why. I'll let you know, Sean Payton was scheduled for a press conference at 11:05. At 11:55, I, you know, walked downstairs and said, I guess this ain't happening today. So he was at least 50 minutes. Maybe it did begin. I don't know. But I think I had
27: Dan cut up a, I think it was Sean Payton. I think we got a soundbite from Sean Payton.
26: Okay.
27: Hit that, Dan, would you?
0: Son of a bitch, you moved the cemetery, but you left the bodies, didn't you? You son of a bitch, you left the bodies and you only moved the headstones! You only moved the headstones! Why? Why?
28: Scott? I mean, if you thought we struggled early in games last year, if you thought we struggled early in September last year, you ain't seen nothing until you seen Davis Webb's debut. I mean, that was worse than anything we had all last year.
27: No, it wasn't. It was yes, the exact was. Same thing. It
28: that
27: was
28: worse.
27: Exact same
26: oh,
27: thing.
26: See, now Tyler's pointing the finger at you a little bit, my fine feather.
27: Well, that's fine.
28: Not
27: it can't because
28: I'm not pointing the finger. I know why they made the changes. I'm just saying it didn't work.
26: Well, Scott, your idea.
27: That's fine. And what have I been saying the whole time, or at least for the last 2 months? You moved in title only. You got to. And by the way, how quick did he have the play card in his hand last night? Did you guys notice that on the sideline?
26: Yeah.
27: That's pretty quick. He had that out on the sideline.
26: Did he ever not have it in his
27: hand? Davis Webb's communicating in the headset. He ain't calling. I mean, he ain't. That's Sean Payton. It's still Sean Payton. Well, do you think Davis Webb made the game plan?
28: I mean, I don't know about the game plan. I think Sean Payton's probably heavily involved in the game plan, but I do think Davis Webb's calling the plays, yeah.
26: Which is what you wanted.
27: BR5. You know what I wanted? I wanted Sean Payton out of it, and let's just go and let's see if we
26: How
27: got something new and
26: fresh. How would you possibly do that with him still being the head coach?
27: Well, then why make a change?
26: You're the one that suggested this.
27: Yeah, because what I just said, you know, no one listens to me.
26: I feel like I have
27: three wives. I got the warden, dummy one, and dummy two.
28: Am I one or two, and which one's worse?
27: I'm going to put you at one.
28: So is that better or worse?
27: No, you're the king of dummies.
28: Oh, I love that. Yeah.
27: President.
28: Yeah, nice.
27: President or king.
28: Yeah, I'll take that.
26: Okay. How is it ever going to work, or will it work, if Sean's still there?
27: Listen, in my thought, I'm thinking, let's get some new blood, some new life. Let's get this thing energetic. Let's go.
26: Yeah, but you never suggested to fire Sean or move on from Sean.
27: No, I said let Davis Webb call the play.
26: So how does that work with Sean still there?
27: Well, last night. Did you watch last night?
26: Pretty bad.
27: Yeah.
26: Because I'm watching that and I'm like, all right, is this Davis Webb calling the plays or is this Davis Webb calling the plays he thinks Sean wants to be called?
27: That's what I felt.
26: Well, that's what it looked like.
27: Yeah, that's what it felt like. Would you feel say it felt like that a little bit?
28: I don't know. I'm hesitant a little bit to insinuate that Sean Payton was overly involved on game day management, right? But of course Davis Webb is going to call plays like Sean Payton. Davis Webb has been in the NFL as a coach for 2 years before now. He's the only coach he's ever been around. Did you think Davis Webb is going to reinvent the wheel? He was never going to reinvent the wheel. We've discussed this 1,000 times. Sean Payton's the only offense he knows.
26: I remember when I was just a 19-year-old college program director, and I was way over my head. And I remember I got this gig at the college radio station, and there was another guy who was really good, like a senior. And I spent an entire year trying to please him. I'll never forget it. And I think back on that, and I'm like, why didn't I just do my own thing?
27: You failed because you're trying to please somebody else.
26: I spent a whole year doing it. Yeah. It never worked. And I regretted it ever since. But I realized as long as he was there and he had his influence, because he was a very influential guy, even at a college radio station, I would have no chance. And he wouldn't move on, by the way. Like he was, he could have moved on, and he kind of just stuck around. Right. He made his presence felt. He wanted everybody to still check in with him, that sort of thing.
27: Right.
26: So without saying it,
27: check with
26: never,
27: me.
26: He never said check with me. He never said anything official, but his presence alone was enough that he didn't need to. I think that's exactly what we saw last night. I don't think Dave, I think Davis Webb did call the plays, but I think it's in the shadow of Sean.
27: Yeah.
26: And I

0: If like I'm not down on Bo. I still feel I've got optimism for Bo. But Bo Nix has not arrived, and that was maybe one of his worst games of his entire career.
1: 17 of 28, 131 yards, touchdown. Nice touchdown drive, the one that they had.
0: The dude was just...
1: threw a terrible pick.
2: It was a great drive because it was turnover, they score, and you right back down on
1: it.
0: I don't mind a dude taking some chances. Okay. I don't mind you making mistakes off that. But you know what I do mind? When you are overwhelmed by the moment, and the things that Bo Nix was doing was overwhelmed by the moment, that's what bothers me.
2: I mean, back leg passes and just, he was jittery, jittery, jittery.
0: He put the ball on the ground three freaking times.
1: His QBR out of 100?
2: 50, wasn't it?
1: 8.3.
2: Ooh.
1: Meanwhile, Mahomes, I heard this morning on the morning show, did not have a passing attempt over 10 yards in the air.
0: Yeah,
2: because he can't land on that leg and put torque on.
1: He's not the same. But you know what he did?
2: And they still won.
1: You know what he did? He ran for a touchdown. There's a penalty on both of their tackles, so they back him up. He runs it on the next play for a touchdown, which was an obvious
2: hold on Kelce.
1: But
0: also picked up like a 20-yard run a little bit later in the game.
1: He ran for 23 yards.
0: I mean, look, Mahomes didn't beat you. Mahomes was fine. Mahomes was fine. Kenneth Walker just stole your soul. The undrafted free agent left tackle, Khalil Benson.
1: He was fine.
0: He wasn't fine. He owned Nick Benito. Mm. He owned him. He owned him the entire football game. Nick had one good rush early on that caused him to get a holding penalty. But that offensive line, the trenches. It was like watching Colorado, the University of Colorado. The trenches on both sides
2: Georgia
0: of the
2: Tech
0: ball.
2: Game, yeah.
0: Yeah, man.
1: All right, we're going to get to...
2: you won the trenches, but you didn't put any pressure on the run game again either. Dobbins had three carries at half.
0: And you know what? The running game wasn't even that bad when we tried it. when we actually tried to run the ball, it was kind of okay.
2: How many times we had Leggy on? Leggy's told us that Sean Tenza, if you don't blow a big one, pick up a big one early, and you go 3 yards, 1 yard, 3 yards, he's done running it.
0: Let's say Davis now.
2: Because you know why? You know why, Tyler?
1: Dan.
2: I woke him up.
3: You only move the headstones!
1: Hey, by the way, I did not tell Dan not to do a montage. Dan can confirm. I said go for it. I said if you can find the stuff, there's plenty to contradict what I said. Dan, please confirm that I told you that.
4: You did.
1: Okay.
4: I'm working on something.
1: Well, you're working on something.
2: Don't worry about it, Dan. There's so much to choose from.
0: Yeah, you know.
1: There's a lot. Yeah. Actually, that is funny. There is a lot to choose from. We were going over it. There's like 10 million things to choose from.
2: The question we got
1: to we'll get to it.
2: The question we got to talk about coming forward, though, is do we treat this like we talked about on Monday? That was week one. A lot of crazy stuff in week one.
1: Yeah.
2: We give them a little grace, and if so, how much grace? And then we also got to talk about training camps.
1: Sure. We can get to all of it. Do not forget, moment of optimism. The Patriots lost to the Raiders last year. The Patriots, in week one, Patriots went to the Super Bowl. The Raiders had the first pick in the draft. Just keep that in mind. It's PhD on 92.5.
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5: 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They could have won this game without Patrick Mahomes. That's how much better the Chiefs were.
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0: They've smoothed out their play calling with Davis Webb, although, you know, we'll see how that goes. But so far, so good. Like, I can give you, like, a dozen reasons, like, why the Broncos have even gotten a little bit better. Kenneth Walker and Bieniemy? That's it? I think this whole, like, Kenneth Walker is going to change everything for us sort of thing is, I don't know.
16: Well, he ain't had nobody like Bienemy in his ear back in Seattle the last couple of years, has he?
10: No, he's not.
0: How many times are you going to see Taylor Swift tonight?
16: Oh, a bunch. Well, it depends.
0: A bunch? Over, under 5 times showing Taylor Swift.
16: Over.
0: Oh, okay, Tyler.
16: Counting pregame.
0: I'll count any, as long as the TV's on.
16: Pre, half, and post.
10: I'll take the over.
0: I'll take the under on that. I think TV's kind of aware of that sort of thing.
10: Oh, so Taylor Swift is all of a sudden bad for business?
0: Not bad for business, but we're just gonna be mellow about it. That's a good one.
16: See if you guys agree with this take. If Patrick Mahomes is 100% healthy, he's still the best quarterback in the league.
10: Yes, 100%. Okay. I agree with that take.
16: But listen.
10: Wait, ask the other guy.
0: No, he's to Bill. Josh Allen's a better quarterback than Patrick Mahomes. He can be as healthy as he wants. I might have been right on that one, though. Maybe.
10: You're dead wrong. Good song.
0: Dead wrong.
10: Yeah, your Taylor Swift one might have been your dumbest one of them all.
0: Oh, man, I missed out on that. Well, I didn't know Tom Cruise was going to be promoting a movie.
10: Oh, you think she needed Tom Cruise for that?
0: It helped. I mean, she's sitting right next to him.
10: Yeah.
0: But
16: The Diggers, I think. Isn't that the one
0: he's Digger, in? Yeah, is the movie.
10: How many yards did you say Kenneth Walker was going to get?
0: Less than 60. You want to go through him? I said less than 60. He went for 173. I said Taylor Swift less than 5 times. It had to be a dozen. I lost count.
16: Yeah.
0: And then they did a whole profile about the wedding. I didn't even think about like a wedding recap to show Michelle. How funny is it to see Michelle out there with Joe? Yeah. Joe Buck and Michelle. Remember Michelle when she just would like talk to us and be a regular person?
16: Yeah, yeah.
0: Now she's going on, to Taylor Swift weddings. And
16: she did the in-game arena at Pepsi for a while.
0: Yeah, it just used to be a regular person. Now she's a, you know. They moved back here. Anyways, I was wrong about everything. What other things? Oh, you didn't even get the Travis. I'll out myself on Travis Kelce. I said that Evan Engram would have more passing yards. You know, I was kind of on my way to getting that one.
10: The first two drives.
0: Don't you think? It was kind of like
10: Evan Engram was looking like, oh, we got two passes.
0: Yeah.
10: Oh, okay.
0: We got a touchdown. Like, oh, they're going to. And then Travis Kelce. Well, let's get to the big issue. The tackling was abysmal. 248 yards of tackling yards. Didn't even know that was
16: yards after tackle.
10: You want to know another one of your takes that you're wrong on?
0: Sure, go for it.
10: That there's no point of preseason football or OTAs. That is what you get you start devaluing preseason football.
0: All right.
10: That's what you get. And you just hope that it's not you. You hope that it's the other team. But that's what you're going to get in the first 2 to 3 weeks of the NFL season, and you just cross your fingers and you're like, I hope we're not the team that's got all these problems going on.
0: What are you supposed to do?
16: And then you hear all the stuff that Andy Reid, they've been tackling in practice and taking people to the ground all preseason.
10: Chiefs were taking people to the ground?
16: That's where they came on. I think Ryan Harris came on and said that today on the morning show.
10: Really? Wow. I don't know many teams do that.
0: Is that how you figure out how to tackle?
10: I don't know.
16: The first touchdown, one of the touchdowns, by the second one, you had two guys hitting. You didn't call it missed tackles. It was the let me put my shoulder and bump you real hard, but my arms never go around you at all.
0: Hey, for whatever, if you want to pay attention to like next-gen nerd stats, this tackling effort by the Broncos was historically bad.
16: Yeah.
10: Yeah.
16: Third worst of all time or something like that, wasn't it?
0: If you go by the stats, it was the worst tackling game a team's had since 2018. If you go by tackling stats, but you know, like I've said before, it's like porn. It's hard to explain, but you know when you see it. You certainly knew the Broncos just couldn't tackle a darn person, and the Travis Kelce big gain was simply because of a missed tackle. I mean, it would have been like a 9-yard gain. Tackle him.
10: Instead, he
0: runs for 59.
10: Can I read you guys some of my favorite notes? I took some notes of my most frustrating things in this game.
16: Did you watch the game by yourself?
10: Well, with my girlfriend, yeah.
16: What's she doing while you're note taking?
10: I did this morning. What do you mean?
0: Oh, the rewatch.
16: This is a rewatch?
0: The rewatch.
10: Notes? These are rewatch notes.
0: Okay.
16: Saying you took notes. I'm thinking you got your girlfriend there. I mean, after a while, what did he say it was?
0: Huh?
16: It's like, what? Do you know when you see it?
0: What are you talking about?
16: Could have been more scoring on the couch watching that game.
10: Well, man, I don't know. That game wasn't leading to any kind of excitement. I know that much.
0: All right. Just tell us your favorite notes, not your least favorite notes. Your favorite ones.
10: Well, why would I give you my least favorite? One running back carrying the entire second quarter. One. And it came on a 2nd and 19. Okay.
0: Right.
10: You got all carry in the entire second quarter.
0: Yeah.
10: You successfully converted on a 3rd and 1 running the football. And then the next time you go 3rd and 1, you guys remember what we did?
16: Empty backfield.
10: Well, let's go 5 wide empty. Let's do that, because that seems like a smart thing to do right now. And let's just see what happens with the Spags defense. They did only rush 4 on that, by the way. They didn't even bring the house. They still got home. What are we doing? We're going 5 wide on 3rd and 1. They're running backs. The Broncos running backs. You know what they averaged? 4.9 per carry.
0: That's not bad.
10: That ain't bad. That's pretty good.
0: Yeah.
10: That's pretty good.
16: RJ Harvey had a great inside run.
10: You know how many carries they got total?
16: 11. Yeah, I was going to say 13, but
10: 11.
16: Yeah.
10: So we're averaging 5 per, which is great, and we only get 11 touches here. J.K. Dobbins, he gets runs of 17, 4 yards, and what happens? Denver kills the moment. It's the first moment that we start committing to the running game, and we get a delay game.
16: Is
10: that on Chubb?
16: And you're still in the game.
10: Who's the delayed
16: game?
10: Games were supposed to be over with.
16: But if you wouldn't watch that play, did you watch the offensive line? Guys were standing up, turn around. They didn't know what the play was going on. Both sitting there straight, and by the time both saw it, I think the play was in, but I think they changed it. But I do remember that play because dudes were standing up and bouncing around.
10: We finally had some success, and we just kicked
16: ourselves.
10: We
16: got a turnover on the 5. We had first to go on the 5 and settle for a field goal.
10: Oh, yeah.
16: Come on, man.
10: Went straight backwards. Waddle and Sutton combined for 3 catches, 13 yards. They're our number one guys. And all we were doing is throwing the football. First to goal at 5. You just brought it up. That was on my list. So I can skip that one. Last one. Kansas City gained more yards after missed tackles than Denver gained on offense the entire game.
16: Yeah.
10: So after missed tackles, the Chiefs dominated us.
16: All I know is when you get beat by more points than you score, you suck.
0: You want to hear a snap count for Jahdae Barron and Jonah Coleman?
10: Well, I know Barron's.
0: Who do you think had more snaps, Jonah Coleman or Jahdae Barron? This is a funny
16: should
0: game.
16: It should be Jahdae Barron because
10: Coleman got the kickoff return.
16: Well, yeah, but he didn't have any carries.
10: Well, that counts as
0: snaps. I'm just talking snaps.
16: No, I know that, but he didn't get any carries. I'm just saying he could have got a couple carries.
10: Did he get in on offense?
16: I don't remember him.
10: I can only think of one.
0: Who do you think
10: I'm going to go with Barron. Barron had 3.
0: Barron had 4.
10: 4.
0: Which beat Coleman by 1 snap. Coleman had 3.
16: And they're probably both on special teams.
0: Wow, I didn't even remember, I didn't remember anything with Jonah Coleman. No carries.
16: No, he had a kick return.
0: No carries, but they, they didn't really run the ball either. There weren't a lot of carries to be had. There were 12 carries in the game. One was a sweep there, reverse there to Troy Franklin.
16: Yeah.
0: RJ Harvey 3, J.K.
16: Is that
0: Dobbins
16: the only
0: 8.
16: Time Franklin touched the ball?
0: I thought he...
16: He had a target.
0: He had a target.
16: Got deflected.
0: Yeah, so he had 1 carry, 1 target. Pat Bryant was looking good there for a minute. Well, they had 1 good drive. On the 1 drive, it looked like everything good that did happen during training camp. It was like, oh, Pat Bryant, focus on Evan Engram. Here we go, bouncing back. Game's tied up. Hit the restart button. Let's go. Oh, my God. What a nightmare. So out of all those favorite stats, what one stands out to you the most?
16: Yards after missed tackles.
10: Yeah, I mean, that was the most painful. There's no question about it. I don't think I've ever seen anything quite like it. Yeah, I'll go with that. I mean, also just the utter lack of commitment to a running game.
16: Again. Because you know why, Tyler? You know why? You know why there's no commitment to the run game?
10: Ask Dan.
17: You only move the headstone! Fly!
16: Move the headstones, but you didn't move the bodies.
0: Are you gloating?
16: No, I said that. And I said that Davis Webb wouldn't work I said that ain't going to work just in the last month or so.
10: I told myself over and over, crazy things happen in week one.
16: Yeah, me too.
10: I'm not going to panic. I'm not going to do that. You know, Broncos lose this game. I'm not going to panic. Weird things happen. Nah. Like that was bad, boys. That was really, really bad. That is worthy of panicking. That is worthy of looking at these next five games and being like, whoa.
0: Let me give you some fun numbers on top of that. Trevor Lawrence in his last nine games, 9-0 record, 2,444 passing yards. That's fourth in the NFL. 28 touchdowns. That's first in the NFL. And a rating of 111.5. That is also first in the NFL. He's here this weekend. Yum. Gonna be tough. Oh, this
16: How
0: game.
16: Did they run the ball last week?
0: I don't know.
16: There's a whole bunch of offensive coordinators that had the Broncos up here in the next 3 weeks that are sitting there saying, how did they gash them? You're going to see a whole lot of people going to come in there and see if they can test that interior line and those linebackers of Denver.
10: Yeah.
0: Jaguars
10: Alex Singleton was bad.
0: Now, they played the Browns. So, Lawrence was 18 of 23 for 245 with four touchdowns. But that's not good enough. Let's run the ball collectively for 126 yards while we're at it as well. It was a little bit more balanced with Tootin for 66, Abdullah with 32, and Chris Rodriguez Jr. for 23. So they had three guys that they were mixing in running the ball very effectively. On top of Trevor Lawrence's four touchdown passes. Scoring 34 points, again, it's against the Browns. You know, Deshaun Watson, the Browns, you know, whatever.
16: They have tickets for that game. I'm not sure if I want to go.
0: Oh, yeah. Why wouldn't you go? Well, you're a season ticket holder.
16: Because I don't like dealing with crowds and parking and light rail.
0: Well, then the football game would be a poor place for you, my friend.
18: Yeah, why'd you buy season tickets? Yeah,
16: it wasn't my idea.
0: It's kind of what it's all about. I'm not exactly sure how you escape crowds, light rail, traffic, and go to an NFL football game. Unless you go to Jacksonville.
16: Then you can probably park right up the front door.
0: It's like a Rockies game. Just set up your whole section. And nobody's really bugging you getting to the game. It's pretty awesome. Just have it all to yourself. There's some lonely souls at that Rockies game last night. They really need to look in the mirror. Like,
16: how many people were there?
0: I don't know. But there were human beings there. I did see in some of the highlights.
16: So there were human beings watching that game, so Monday Night Football.
0: Yeah, well, that's right.
16: And they're probably happier.
0: You know what? There probably were like 20,000 guys, people there. There's probably something stupid like that. I can check for you. But they, you know, the Rockies. All right, Tyler, how do you tackle better? How should you have been preparing to tackle, and how do you tackle better? And what do you want to say about Alex Singleton?
10: Well, I've been a huge supporter of Alex Singleton. I've stood on the table for Alex Singleton, and, yep. You know, I'm happy to say when I look like an idiot, because Alex Singleton made me look like an idiot last night. He was horrible. His tackling was arguably the worst on the football team. Riley Moss was the training camp MVP, and he looked like he was coming out the game playing on fire. Then he misses that open field tackle. Mm-hmm. That goes for a touchdown. You know, I don't have all the answers in terms of what do you do, but do you guys recall a single moment in training camp? And I'm not even talking about taking guys to the ground. I'm not talking about live drills. I'm not talking about goal line. I'm not talking about what Ryan said Andy Reid was doing. Can you guys think of a single moment in training camp that they worked tackling drills on pads?
16: No.
0: No.
10: Anything?
16: They did.
10: You know, helmet to the side, hit with your shoulder, wrap, twist as you go to the ground. I mean, just basic elementary things. Did we have any of this?
16: But do you remember all the times you were out there? Did we not see like two, three tops, 9-on-11?
10: No, we saw that every day, but you talk about 9-on-7?
16: 9-on-7. I can remember three times.
10: Well, you either got team run or 9-on-7. That's totally normal. You alternate between them, but they had one of those every day.
16: But it was contact stop.
10: Yeah.
16: It was never let's blast a guy.
10: Correct. And to be fair, Scott, I've never been on a team that's tackled a guy to the ground.
0: All right, give us
10: I'm not going to act like Sean Payton's alone there. I've never seen that.
0: Give us a back in my day, what we did to tackle. Practice.
10: Well, I never played defense. So
0: I saw plenty of football practices.
10: No, but honestly, D-Mac, I'm saying that honestly. I was focused on what I was doing. I wasn't focused on what the defensive guys were doing during their individual periods, so I'm not quite sure what they were doing during their individual periods. All I know is that I didn't see them working any tackling drills. I don't think you should be tackling guys to the ground in training camp. I don't think that's the answer. I think that all the reasons why you don't play guys, all the reasons why you don't tackle guys make sense. But it is a product of shortening the preseason, because guess what? You tackle in preseason games. It is a product of you got rid of a game, and then you basically eliminated another game entirely. You took it down to, I would say in total, your starters maybe get like in totality 3 to 4 series in the entire preseason.
16: Maybe that much.
10: So that's the real problem here of why you don't get to practice. I couldn't tell you why some teams come out of it better than others.
0: All right, can I ask you the most awkward, uncomfortable question then? Are the Broncos soft?
16: They were in game one.
0: Are they soft in general? And I'll give you a couple of things. Are they soft because they believe the hype about how great they were? Are they soft because you just didn't have what you really needed for a training camp? Are they soft because they moved into a facility that would tell them, hey, man, this is a luxury liner here. We're on a cruise ship.
10: Well, you might be saying the same thing, but they definitely got comfortable. And they definitely started reading their own headlines. We were in the AFC Championship game last year.
16: And didn't have a quarterback. We could have been the Super Bowl.
10: The coaches and the staff and the GM, they got comfortable as well.
0: Mm-hmm.
10: They said, we don't need an outside body to help us out on this team.
0: Mm-hmm. Did the Broncos get soft? It's a pretty nice facility over there, isn't it?
16: Yeah.
0: A lot of big headlines for you Broncos guys.
16: Well, we've said it weeks leading up this. You lose this game and have a horrible start. There's going to be a whole lot of questions of why did everybody return? You didn't make it to the Super Bowl.
0: Yeah. The thing that I got everything wrong. I literally didn't get anything right. But the only thing, the thing I might have been the most wrong about is I said the only thing that would just blow me away, not if the Chiefs won. Sure, it's in Kansas City. It wouldn't have surprised you. But I said they would destroy the Broncos. If it was a one-way game, that it would go the Broncos' way. I cannot believe how wrong I cannot believe the Broncos got blown out and embarrassed. And they got blown out and embarrassed.
16: You want to hear a stat I heard today?
0: Sure.
16: You better look it up, or maybe you already know it. Broncos have never beaten the Chiefs in Kansas City when Mahomes has started.
10: Yeah, I knew that.
0: When he ran in for a touchdown, oh, we're going to call it back. I'm like, I cannot believe they're having him run. And then he ran the next play. I got you. It was a holding on Kelce, but so what? He still ran the next play.
10: And he looked okay to me.
0: But he wasn't.
16: It looked better running than it did throwing.
0: Yeah, he wasn't the reason they won. He wasn't even it. He wasn't even it. I mean, he's a great leader.
16: He wasn't the reason they didn't win.
0: That damn right. Damn right about that. We got to get to this Adam Schefter story about Drew Brees. We'll do that after 1 o'clock.
16: Why couldn't that happen?
10: That would have been awesome.
0: It's a crazy story. And Adam was on with the morning show. We'll get to that after 1 o'clock. But coming up next, Charles Johnson joins us for a weekly visit. We talk CU Buffs and what's going on there. Why was Prime so upset? Man, why are you so mad? And Prime is, he might have just talked, by the way, so we should check in and see if Prime, if he's still mad. It's PhD here on 92.5.
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35: Some of y'all are satisfied with that. You definitely ain't no dog. You ain't no killer. You definitely ain't no pro. And you can be satisfied with that. Tomorrow, if I were y'all, I wouldn't even go out and party and kick it. Because there's going to be a lot of conditioning tomorrow. It's going to be a whole lot going on tomorrow. I promise you that. I promise you that. Because this is not the winning recipe to win it all. You guys are happy for winning the game. I'm trying to win it all.
0: Charles Johnson joins us. It's Big Al and CJ out at the Boulder Marriott on game day, doing a great job there. CJ, Tyler and I disagreed. I don't know where you sat on this one, Scott. Did you are you pro?
16: I think a team after a win like that, that's great to get after a team, but I would do it in privately, and it bothers me that you got to do it in front of cameras all the time. That's only my take.
0: What's your opinion on it, CJ?
1: You know, I think it's, first of all, how you guys doing?
0: Good,
16: what's
0: good
16: up,
0: man. Out
16: there?
0: Good,
16: yeah.
0: CJ.
16: You don't smell as good on TV.
1: Right. No, and you guys are a little cantankerous today. I see a little wound tight, so I'm going to try and loosen this thing up.
0: All right.
1: But, you know,
16: I mean,
1: what?
16: Your Kansas City Chiefs did win, so I mean, you know. I mean.
1: No, don't do that, Scooty. I didn't mind it. You know, I think there's a bit of calculation there. You know, and here's the irony. Here's the interesting thing about it. I almost felt kind of like he did, despite the big win, right? I felt better, and maybe this is just, and maybe I need my head examined. I felt better after the one-point road victory at Georgia Tech than I did this past weekend with the blowout victory. I just don't feel like we were just athletically superior. Our perimeter guys were better. I didn't feel like we took the next step in being a dominant team up front. But perhaps that's because the competition was what it was. Could be a bit unfair, but I didn't mind it, to answer your question.
2: Well, you know, as far as the game itself goes, I guess I walked away excited about the offense. I didn't feel what you were feeling necessarily in terms of feeling let down. If I had a concern, I didn't love what I saw defensively. I didn't love that at all. A matter of fact, in the secondary, I'm like, oh, boy. They seem to be trailing these Weber State boys quite a bit, and we're getting away with it because the quarterback can't get it to them.
1: Yeah, and I thought that to some degree was a function of not being as dominant up front. I thought he had time for routes to develop and to expose our secondary a little bit. And I don't want to overstate the case. I'm not disappointed. I wasn't as excited as I was the week before, and I even had to check myself. But I do understand where Coach Prime is coming from. And I would say this, you know, perhaps it's a generation ago, the generation we're all accustomed to, where you never did something like that publicly.
16: Right. And that's me. I'm a generation past you.
1: Yeah, I was at least one. Yeah. At least one.
16: Well, but hey, dog, I know you are. Barely one.
1: Hey, you played with Tree Rawlings, man. Come on.
16: Yes, I did.
1: No, but I wasn't.
16: You played with Dave Logan.
0: Wow.
1: Come on, Scoot.
16: Come on, man.
1: Shots fired. Although that would have been a pleasure. That would have been a pleasure. Perhaps my numbers might have been a tad bit better. But I didn't mind it. You know, so, you know, I don't know. I didn't even realize that it had taken place. When I heard it, I heard the audio. So I didn't know the setting in which he was delivering that message. But, you know, here's my question, though. I wonder if the kids, the student athletes, expect that, or did they feel a certain kind of way about it?
0: That's a good question, man.
16: I'm with you. I told a story. Stink always tells a story about Joe Gibbs. Joe Gibbs would blast him, but never in public. And it was never in front of other people, and it was never in front of the press. And he was always, hey, it's our fault. The coaches didn't do the blah, blah, blah, blah. But he said, we get behind closed doors, and he did probably a little bit like what Prime did. So I am more from that generation. Keep your dirty laundry in the laundry chute, so to speak.
0: Does that work?
16: Yeah, it works. It works. It, as long as it, in front of people, too, you're getting the praise. Like Stinko says, and Chuck Daly was like this, too. To the press, it was my fault, not the player's fault. But now closed doors, he said, let me tell you what you all didn't do. You all didn't do this.
1: Right.
16: But the age-old adage, or the thing that time immemorial has been tough for coaches to do, is to talk teams into not playing down to their competition, whether it's for the entirety of a game. Or I think in this case, the second half of the game. You guys can't play, man. And you play down to the competition. That to me was what happened in that game.
1: And I think situations like that, and Tyler, you can attest to this, it's just as all three of you can, that in situations like that, your fear, if you will, as a coach, isn't what happened in this particular game. It's what you're projecting ahead and what you know is going to require to have sustained success. And when you see layoffs, and it could be or fall offs in play, and it could be to the point that you made, you're just playing down to your competition. I think nothing frustrates a coach more than that. You know, coach would almost rather have a team that's always playing slightly above what it's physically or what paper tells you they can play, a lot more satisfied than that, than having a talented team that that tends to play down to its competition. I think, is it the head coach at Oregon, I think this past week, had a similar, not as flamboyant or boisterous, but a public message to his team after that embarrassing loss to Oklahoma State. I think he called his team soft. I think he said, you know, in the media that we didn't respond, you know, we played soft or we were soft or something to that effect. I just think in this, along with, and I hate to tie it to money and NIL and transfer portal and all the freedoms, I think there's a different edge with coaching teams, 40% or 50% of whom may not even be on your roster next year. So you're not nurturing relationships. You're trying to max out what you can get right now. And that's the only thing that matters. And I think that contributes to the difference in sometimes or some of the coaching sort of tactics that we see in this day and age.
0: See you on CU Crime last night with Bieniemy getting over on VJ. What's the relationship they have? What's the relationship you have with all those guys?
1: Extremely close. In fact, I got a call from both of them Sunday because the original plan was for myself and a couple of guys to go out to the game. I let them know that I wasn't going to make it, but extremely close. We would typically get together before and a little bit after a game. But it's funny, man, I'm always conflicted. And I have this stupid sort of algorithm in my mind when a game is played, Tyler. I'm like, man, if the Chiefs win, I want them to win 13-10. Because even if they win, EB gets the credit for the win, but VJ's defense stood up, right? And if the Broncos win, I want it to be a 38-31 win, right? Because VJ gets the credit for the win, and EB gets the credit for his offense being productive. So I'm always a mess when this game is played, but those guys are, as you all would imagine, extremely tough, being former teammates and fraternity brothers. I pledged Bieniemy, and me and Bieniemy pledged Vance. And so,
2: which one?
0: Wow.
2: KSI, who you at?
1: Omega, come on, man. Omega Sci-Fi. Q Dog. Q.
2: I'm Q. Yeah. No, man. Hey, man, I had Q Dogs, I had KSI, I used to know all the brothers. Hey, I used to teach me all the dances.
3: Hey, Russell Okung, Todd tried to teach me the whole thing. Oh, yeah. I can't quite do right? it like he could,
1: Oklahoma State guy, yeah, Russell Okung. Now, here's a funny for you guys. Back in 90, you know, every time Bieniemy scored or did anything, or any of us, you know, we throw up the sign, Omega Sci-Fi sign. So, of course, we're on national TV, and the whole student section are throwing up the sign because they thought it was representative of Buffalo Horns. We had fraternity brothers from all across the country calling like, what are you guys doing? I mean, what's going on? You got 20,000 white students who are amazing.
3: You're just bringing the races together,
2: CJ. How did all them crackers become Q-Dogs?
1: That's exactly right.
0: All right. Tell us about you and Alfred. When's the next time we can catch you guys? What's up?
1: We're going to actually, you'll catch us this weekend. Now, we're at the Boulder Marriott every home game, so you won't see us in person until that's October 3rd. It's homecoming against Texas Tech. But for each pregame, about an hour running up to the game, you'll hear us right here on 92.3 Altitude Sports, getting everybody
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2: Okay, okay.
0: All right, so .com.
1: Yeah. There you go.
2: Yeah, yeah, sure. You were close at that time.
0: Yeah. We'll listen to you and Alfred then on the weekend, right, and we'll see you at the Boulder Marriott next time. The homecoming. Homecoming around there for CU.
1: That's right.
16: October 3rd. What are you doing for road games again?
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16: Thank you. Thank you.
1: Leading up to the game.
0: Sounds good.
1: That's right.
0: Scoop. Thank you, CJ. We'll tear you guys.
1: Hey, appreciate the alley-oop, Scoop. There All right, go. Fellas. Have a great show,
0: there
1: man.
0: There you go. When we come back, what a bizarre story with Sean Payton being left out of the loop with a possible Drew Brees comeback in the AFC Championship game. Details coming up.
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0: Win it now! Rolls on parade. Hey, a reminder, Freak Valor, Friday night. Tyler on the call.
2: I'll be there.
0: You have you started prepping for that one yet? Or
2: yeah, we got a call with Coach Logan tomorrow.
0: Really? And, Dave, we said, hey,
2: you know, we gotta line up this real jerk that we can't figure out what his schedule looks like from Valor.
0: All right,
16: so had Freak Coach and Valor this week.
0: It's Friday night.
2: Valor coach is hard to track down.
0: Yeah,
16: he lies anyway.
0: So that's on Altitude TV and here, correct? It's on both. I assume it is.
2: Yeah, yeah, okay. They put it on both.
0: Brought to you by Wings Credit Union and Sport. Clips. That is
2: be a hell of a game.
0: Yeah, I mean that's the local high school.
16: It's a
0: game
16: state final. It's a state. We'll it's see. A state Final Four type game.
0: Oh,
2: no question.
0: 1,000%. I don't know if either school after this game will lose another game the rest of the year until maybe they meet again as they did last year. In the
2: tough
0: semis.
2: Draw for Valor getting Modern Day and then followed it up with Creek.
0: They have had an interesting first 4 weeks. Hey, no doubt about that. Hopefully, they know how to tackle. Okay, the Schefter story. Wow. And let's start with him unveiling it on TV last night.
21: A couple days after that injury happened, the then Broncos assistant coaches, Pete Carmichael and Joe Lombardi, privately reached out to Drew Brees to gauge his interest in coming in that week, playing for the team, and potentially playing in the AFC Championship game. Brees said he wanted to work out, see how he felt, and when he felt, he worked out. His wrist was bothering him. Now, the interesting part about this was Sean Payton didn't even know about this until the offseason. And when he heard that Lombardi and Carmichael were talking to Brees about coming back, he thought they were talking about December 2021 when Jameis Winston was hurt and Trevor Siemian and Taysom Hill were on the COVID list and the Saints had to start Ian Book. He thought they were talking about December 2021 when he tried to talk Brees into coming back to New Orleans then.
0: All right. So if you follow that, Sean Payton did not know that Joe Lombardi, who no longer works here, and who's the other guy there? Gosh,
2: Pete Carmichael.
0: Pete Carmichael.
16: Who's not here either,
0: right? Who's not here either.
16: Maybe that's why they're not here.
0: I don't know that, because I don't know if the timing works out like that. That's a good question. Well, let's start with just the fundamentals, and we'll get to that part of it. Would the Broncos have had a better chance?
16: Yes.
0: Drew Brees was your quarterback. And I got something on that, but go ahead.
2: I mean, normally I previously might have said no until I watched Phillip Rivers. And then I was like, you know what? Yeah, if Drew Brees could do what Phillip Rivers did, then yeah, he would have given us a far better shot.
0: Ed Werder today. Drew Brees tells me he was contacted by Sean Payton's staff after Bo Nix got hurt. Brees jokingly, this was the morning after Dan Fouts did the knock on the door informing him he had been voted into the Hall of Fame. Brees says he checked with the Hall of Fame CEO Jim Porter to confirm coming out of retirement wouldn't create delay in his Hall of Fame status and was assured no changes would happen. So he could have, according to the Hall of Fame guy, played in one game and it would not have been
16: impacted. Or two.
0: Well, that's right. That's right. So Brees, this is according to Ed Werder today, took his son Kalen to a nearby field to throw. Mentally, he was in for the Denver offer if he could perform physically, but he said his right wrist and right arm hurt too much and he could not even throw 15 yards with any zip on the ball after just tossing the ball around with his son.
16: So he stood him.
2: Or Phillip Rivers. Phillip Rivers looked like that too. But his brain looked okay, didn't it?
16: Yeah, he got a little better. Well, would we have had a backwards pass and cost us 7 points?
2: Hey, am I the only one that feels like something in this story isn't adding up? You're telling me that the second Drew Brees got that phone call, he didn't text or call his boy? You're telling me Sean Payton was blind to this entirely? At no point Drew Brees was like, hey, Sean, I'm going to throw with my son. Hey, Sean, here's how it felt.
0: All right. Well,
16: deniability? Deniability?
0: You know, after losing that game and all the emotions, I mean, I don't know which muggle did it, but good for them. It was the last question of the entire press conference. They asked about the Drew Brees thing. Here's what Sean said.
1: Well, I just know that I was the odd man out. I never heard anything about it, so it was never came to anything. I was only told about it later, so... yeah, I didn't. I was just like you guys.
0: Now, to me,
16: credible deniability.
0: To me, this is like, you think he might be fibbing on that one?
16: Credible deniability.
2: I think he could have been the last one to find out. I don't think for 1 second he didn't find out within 12 hours.
16: Mr. President, we're going to take out the press. Don't tell me. I need credible deniability.
0: Well, everybody insists. Sean insists, at least, and he's saying that he didn't know.
16: Well, the two guys that made the phone calls
0: seems wild to me.
16: Two guys that made the phone calls all of a sudden are not along with the program this year.
0: Well, again,
16: one's in Baltimore and one's the Giants.
0: I don't know. I'm not sure.
2: And also keep in mind, it is Sean's job to protect his relationship with guys on the team. Jared Stidham's still on the team.
16: Incredible denial.
2: Exactly.
0: All right, here is Adam this morning. Now, Adam will be with us.
2: I think you're looking, as the texters pointed out, multiple. I didn't catch it myself, but the texters did. Plausible.
16: Plausible, thank you. Thank you, texters. Plausible deniability.
0: Adam will be on with us Thursday at 1:40, and we'll ask him about it then as well. But here he was with the morning show.
3: After Bo Nix fractured his ankle, Joe Lombardi, Pete Carmichael had some discussions. They spoke to Drew Brees. They came up with the idea. They said, hey, Drew, go work out. See how you feel. See if you're interested. Let us know. And if so, we'll you know, go talk to the appropriate people and go get it done. Well, Drew went to work out. There was a part of him. Like, he was on the New Heights podcast, and he talked about an opportunity he had. He didn't specify which one it was, but it was Denver that he was thinking about. And when he went to work out, his wrist didn't feel right. Primarily, I think his shoulder also had some issues, but his wrist was bothering him. And he came back to them. He's like, guys, I'd love to do it. I'd want to do it. I asked somebody there, like, okay, let's just say he came back and said, wrist is good. I'm good to go. What would have happened? We would have signed him. I said, would he have played? We would have had a 1A and a 1B.
0: They would have signed him.
16: Listen, can
0: you imagine?
16: The NFL would have gone. Because it's AFC Championship game. You got 1 million viewers anyway, but every single publication.
0: Can you imagine?
16: NBA Today would have wrote about it. MLB off-season would have written about it. There wouldn't have been
0: a stickyorangefingers.com.
16: Sticky orange fingers.
0: Oh my God.
16: Would have been mayonnaise orange fingers after that one. That would have been the most talked about. That might have been the most talked about story of the post. I freaking, of all season.
2: I wish it happened. It would have been a blast. It would have been a memory of a lifetime.
0: Can you imagine?
2: You know, like, I had so much fun watching Phillip Rivers play football when he came back. It was can't miss television for me. Broncos get that in AFC Championship game. Drew Brees, let's go.
0: It's kind of like the fun conversation I've had with a lot of ex-athletes over the years. How many snaps could you go right now?
2: Yeah.
0: How many minutes could you go right now?
16: None.
0: Well, okay. But a bit tired.
16: Hey, can I say something? It took about 50 years for me to, or 40 years for me to admit that.
0: Okay, fine. So there were points along the road where I'll give you three. I'll give you six. I'll give you a good two.

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3: Okay. Kick coverage.
2: Well, I'd never have done that my whole life.
3: Really?
2: Big boys don't do anything.
3: Kick protection.
2: Back in the day, I mean, the big offensive line, you got PAT, field goal.
3: Home slice, you're tied in now.
2: Okay. But then back in the day when we had an old school wedge and our only job was to absorb a concussion, we did get to do that, but then they got rid of the wedge.
4: Scott. How about you're at the 4-yard line?
2: Yeah.
4: Like last night, we're just going jumbo. You're out there as the big tight end, and we got to get that ball in the end zone.
3: Yeah, you're that Kansas City's defensive lineman.
4: Yeah, who lined you go?
2: I could do the Frank Crum.
4: Yeah,
2: I could do that.
4: Right now you could
2: probably,
4: and you might have to stick there for three plays, maybe.
2: Yeah, I could do that.
4: Yeah,
3: and then who's carrying you to the sideline?
2: Well, that's a different story.
3: Yeah. hey, so tell me your story again. What you did when you were setting up the what?
2: Huh?
3: When you were on special teams in the old school.
2: Oh, the wedge?
3: And you were setting up the what? To explain to everybody what the wedge is?
2: Well, back in the day when we used to be the guys, there was four guys in front of the returner, and then there was guys running full speed in front of you, and their only job was they were called the wedge busters, and we would collide at full speed after about 30 yards of sprinting and just take a concussion.
3: So guess what my position was on the special teams at one time or the time I played special teams?
2: Yeah.
3: Wedge buster.
2: Oh, there you go.
3: And I was a dude. I loved it until the last game I did it when I saw this giant white light. And next thing I know, somebody's got an amino cap over my nose.
2: Yeah,
3: I'm laying on the floor. And I'm like, what?
4: Time for basketball.
3: What was that? And it was literally the first quarter of the game, right? I was like, what? Because I would run down and I would jump to you guys. I mean, I would jump in the air, try to barrel roll three or four of you. I mean, I loved it. And then the last time I ever did it, in Angels.
2: Yeah.
3: I mean, I can remember to this day, white light. And then and then all of a sudden, dude with the amino cap.
4: Then you hear this voice.
3: Scott.
4: You're a basketball player. Yeah. Play basketball.
2: Yeah. didn't we have a guy? We had a coach on the staff a couple years ago, the former quarterback. And at some point, we were talking about pulling him off of the staff onto the active roster.
4: Yes.
2: Who was that?
4: Gosh darn it. That was the COVID stuff.
2: Yeah.
4: Gosh darn it. I forget who it was. I do not. We did. They looked into it. Elway tried to get it cleared, but he couldn't get it cleared. Yeah, that's how it
3: is. I'm surprised they didn't talk to Davis Webb last year.
4: Last year?
3: For the AFC Championship game.
2: No kidding.
4: Well, that's kind of interesting, actually.
3: He wasn't that far removed.
4: We got to take a break. I do think we should give an opportunity for the listeners, the Broncos fans. 303-504-0925. Yeah. I think it'd be fun.
3: Or get on our app and hit that button and we can play.
4: You can do
3: too.
4: Voice of the People, too, on the app. Yeah, no doubt about it. As long as you're going to bring up the app. I know I should read something.
3: Show me where you keep those.
4: Oh, boy. Oh, the Altitude Sports Radio app. It's powered by the Wilhite Law Firm. 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That's the voice of the people there. Let's hear from you. Either way, voice of the people's great.
3: We'll put you on live at 303-504-0925.
4: You just want
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5: 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In fact, I know this is not who the Broncos are. 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
11: Hey, call in. Talk to us. Give us your gripe. And you know, if the only way we can get you to call 303-504-0925, at the end of it, we'll give you nothing.
12: Yeah, we can do that too.
11: Yeah.
10: Well, that goes without saying. We go to Kat. Oh, uh-oh. Remind me, I've got a sad cat story.
11: Is this Kitty Cat?
10: I don't know. Cat, hi, Cat.
13: Hi, I'm a good cat.
10: You're a good cat. That's good. That's good.
13: Although I'm a Charger fan, so I'm not too disappointed about the Broncos game.
10: You got your own problems.
11: Yeah, you got your own problems.
13: True. I was just thinking, why don't the Broncos pick up Phillip Rivers for a game or two?
10: There you go. Thank you, Cat. Appreciate the condescending call.
11: Why don't they do what?
10: Pick up Phillip Rivers. She's being a wise guy. Cat's being a wise kitty cat right there.
11: Wise old cat.
10: Wise cat. Let's go to Kyle.
11: What's that song? Feeling.
10: Memories.
11: Oh, memories.
10: It's sad that I know song from the Cats. Yeah. Kyle. What's up, Kyle?
14: Hello.
10: Yeah.
14: Hey, how's it going? How are you doing?
10: Awesome.
11: Kitty cat.
14: Good. Hey. Well, thanks for taking my call. I just my 4-year-old, when we were watching the game yesterday, she said, "Hey, Dad, can we play?" And I said, "Well, I'm watching the game right now." She says, "Dad, the red team already won. You already know that. I said, yeah, you're right. Let me just
10: Do you do what I do sometimes? I'm watching the game like, it's just 10 points. They just need two possessions.
7: No, you did that on the text.
15: Yeah, line
7: we had the group chat going, and we're all talking about
15: there's
7: the loss.
15: There's still time.
11: And then a fumble, and I went, it's over.
7: D-back was like, please don't make a montage of me yet.
14: It was the 60-yard run when she said that to me. So that was like, all right, we're all good. We'll start playing some games. We're good. So
11: you know what, Kid? What was Kenny Kyle? With that call right there, we could frame this in, tighten up the caller list at 303-504-0925. It was so sad. It had to make you laugh. That would go in it. My kid wanted me to play. I was being a bad dad. Mm-hmm. And the 4-year-old goes, Dad, the red team's already going to win. You know.
14: That's exactly what happened. I was like, all right, you know what? You're right. I'll turn it off. So I
11: Good for you, man.
10: Yeah, when you get reality checked by a 4-year-old, you know. Yeah. Now, I'm nervous about this next caller. Because the caller's name is Dietz.
11: Kitty Dietz.
10: Yeah, but this could go...
11: Well, you're judging book by cover.
10: Yeah, we'll see if this is a joke or not.
11: Hey, Dietz.
16: Hey, what's up, guys? Thanks for taking my call. Listen, I could go multiple ways with how last night went, but just stick with me here. I think we all know what kind of personality Sean Payton is, and hypothetically... Stick with me here.
10: Yeah, we haven't left.
16: That over the next 5 games, if we lose all 5, hypothetically, does Sean Payton take over the play
7: calling? Obviously.
10: Yes, if they're 0-6.
11: Yeah, he already has.
10: If it's 0-6 and the season is over, yes.
16: Right, yeah. I'll tell you what, no, he won't. Because so many people wanted him to let go of the play calling duties, he is so petty that he'd rather lose a season, and maybe not the season at that point, but pretty much it's over. He'd rather lose a season and be right than take over and try to salvage anything else. That's hypothetical. Thanks for the call, guys.
7: You know what? I'll give you this. Sean Payton is so focused on his legacy right now between Davis Webb and Bo Nix. He is going to be hell-bent on trying to make Davis Webb work. He needs that for his Hall of Fame legacy play. If he doesn't get that second Super Bowl, he needs Davis Webb to succeed. So I actually tend to agree that he might be hard-headed to the point that, you know what, he might pull it away from him behind the scenes, but he might not do it publicly.
11: The as everybody said, I heard again on the morning show from the beautiful redhead from Nebraska. Mm-hmm. Offensive genius. Mm-hmm. What's his coaching tree?
7: Yeah, not much.
11: Ooh.
7: Dan Campbell.
11: But he played for him first. Right? I mean,
10: who's the coaching tree of Sean Payton?
11: Yeah, I'm just trying to figure out.
10: He's a Parcells guy.
7: No. He's asking but under Sean.
11: Who's his tree?
10: Under Sean. Well, Campbell. Yeah, okay. I think he coached under.
7: He's got a bunch of coordinators
11: He's the tight ends coach, became a head coach.
10: Yeah, he does.
7: Yeah, I mean, Doyle,
10: Jim Leonard.
11: And he took over New Orleans. I think, I don't know, where was he coaching at? Campbell was an interim coach for like 7 games. Was it Jacksonville or?
10: Oh, geez, I don't know. But Campbell's one of them. I mean, Jim Leonard's one of them. I mean, there's a couple
7: Declan
10: guys right
7: Doyle
10: now.
7: Declan Doyle right out there.
10: Declan Doyle, yeah. I see where you're going.
7: Head coaching wise. No.
11: Yeah, I'm talking about head coach. I don't care about coordinators.
7: Dan Campbell's got to be the best head coach.
10: I mean, he just fired Joe Lombardi because Joe wanted Drew Brees to. I have a hard time believing that story. Like,
11: Drew Brees said it.
10: Why wouldn't Joe Lombardi just simply say, hey, Sean, what do you think?
7: Well, I could actually see Joe Lombardi, Carmichael. They've got their own relationships with Brees.
10: Okay.
7: You shoot a text, you're just like, hey, man, you in shape? What if we needed you this week? Would it work?
11: Well, you're sitting in your office the next day, and your boys, you know them, you both got the numbers, you're sitting in the office together. Hey, let's see if he could play. Just 1 or 2 weeks we need.
10: I don't understand
11: and by
10: how
11: the
10: you
11: way,
10: don't
11: you
10: do
11: also
10: it.
11: Just saw Rivers put a season and a half or half a season together, right? That looked okay and won a couple games, was competitive.
10: But by the way, like, that's kind of a weird thing for an assistant to go do anyway.
11: You know what that is?
10: What?
11: That's an admission that stid him and stink him.
10: So you think that if they go to Sean and he moves it forward, he's given up on Stinkum, and that'll get back to everyone.
7: I think you guys are looking at this all wrong. You're all assuming that Sean Payton is not in the loop. And he might have been the last man in the loop, but I guarantee you he was in the loop. And right now all he's doing is protected relationships with quarterbacks throughout the team.
11: Plausible deniability. I think also the two guys go to Drew and say, hey, see what you can do. Because Drew's, I don't know, man, I haven't really done anything in 4 years or five, I guess, for the Hall of Fame. Go out there and throw it around, see what you think. Bing, bing, bing, bing, bing. And if he comes back and he goes, man, dude, I feel great. Then they go right up to Sean's office and say, hey, we talked to Drew. He said he's ready to go. He can do this. I said, well, coach, we only need him for 3 weeks and two to play. What do you think? He knows the offense. He knows the play calls.
7: The relationship between Drew Brees and Sean Payton. Like, let's just think about that for 1 second. You think even if Drew heard from the other parties first, you think Drew is not in communication with Sean Payton about this?
11: Oh, by the way, who introduced Drew?
10: That's weird, right?
11: Who introduced Drew? I mean, who introduced Brees just 3 weeks ago, 4 weeks ago?
10: Yeah, like Brees doesn't send Sean a text?
7: Of course he did.
10: So what's going on here?
7: What do you mean? We've already covered it 100 times.
10: All right.
11: This is the tail that's wagging a kitty cat.
10: The texter, this is why you don't take calls anymore. Morons. I thought those calls were okay.
7: Didn't sound any different than D-Mac.
10: Oh, well, there you go.
11: Listen, this is a perfect, after getting smashed like this, this is perfect. This is perfect conspiracy. What? I mean, perfect, everything.
10: Well, here, he'll take play calling back at 0-3, not 0-5 or 6.
11: My take is he already is in play calling. He just
10: you think it's over?
11: He ain't on the headset.
10: You think it's over, though? No, you think it changes for this Jacksonville game?
11: How many missed tackles? He scored 10 points with the same offense we saw most of last year.
10: Here he was asked about the play calling.
15: Sean, what do you want to see out of Bo Nix in the second half?
17: Well, I think the first thing we have to do is rush the ball a little bit more efficiently. That'll take some pressure off him. Right now, we've been in kind of a pass mode. I think it's the opposite for Kansas City. They've been able to run the ball. I think that needs to switch a little in this second half.
15: How's it been not calling plays for you?
17: Ask me in another half here.
15: All right, we will. Thanks.
17: All right, thanks, Laura.
10: this is not going well.
7: Scott, how are you feeling about the Jags game?
11: I don't really want to go.
7: Okay.
10: Oh, then don't go.
11: I get to go to the game with my daughter.
7: Play my game real quick. How you feeling about the Broncos winning the Jags?
11: If you don't win, then let's try to get the first pick in the draft.
7: Yeah, because then how you feeling about the Rams game if you don't win that Jags game?
11: Oh, you don't have a chance.
7: Yeah, and then how you feeling about that 49ers game?
11: You don't have a chance.
7: Okay. So you do play the Chargers after that, so maybe
11: is it here or there?
7: Where is that?
10: That's
7: a way.
11: Yeah, 0-5. Keep going.
7: Okay. Well, yeah. Then you got the Seahawks.
10: Short week here. That's here on a short week.
11: But they don't have a short week, do they?
10: Yeah, they got. Oh, it's a Thursday week.
11: It's a Thursday game.
10: Thursday
11: right?
10: night. Everybody's got a short week that week. Yeah. Tuesday's like a Sunday. That's crazy.
11: Listen. This is a monster game this weekend against Jacksonville.
10: It's must win.
11: It's a monster game. Because seriously, just going down that list you right there, is 0-6 plausible?
7: Hell yeah, it is.
10: Is 5-1 possible?
7: No.
10: Or plausible?
7: It never was.
10: I didn't think so either. I thought they'd be 3-3. I thought when we did our predictions,
11: Wins in these next five games?
10: We'll figure it out. Chargers, maybe. I don't know. Who knows? What do I know about anything at this point? I mean, nothing. I literally got every single thing wrong. Well, I'm sure we'll do the rewind montage dream sequence of D-Mac getting everything wrong.
11: Oh, well, again. Tyler and I tomorrow. Don't worry about running it today, Dan. We got that thing. We'll have that thing tuned up 10 or 12 times tomorrow.
10: Let's go to Jacob. Jacob, good afternoon.
18: Hey, guys. Thanks for taking my call.
10: Sure.
18: Was just curious about what you all thought at this point about the substitutions and the amount of substitutions that are being made. Another delay of game last night, waste of timeout. Not to mention the substitutions don't seem to lead to exploiting mismatches or easy plays. Everything seems so incredibly hard. Just curious to hear what you all thought about that.
11: Thank you, Jacob. There was a comment talking about substitutions.
10: That's a good call.
11: Yeah, that was good. There was a comment by one of their D linemen in the post game basically said we knew by when their personnel came out whether they were going to run or going to throw it last night. That was from a Chiefs defensive player.
10: Yeah.
7: Speaking of substitutions.
10: I believe it.
7: Do you guys see what the Chiefs were doing every time there was a timeout?
11: Oh, yeah.
7: Freaking genius. Why does everybody not do this?
10: I didn't notice. What?
7: Oh my gosh, this is the first team I've ever seen doing this. When you've got a timeout, it's the one time of the game that you can have 13 or 15 guys in the huddle.
11: They had either 14 right? or 15 guys
7: in the huddle. So you could basically have as many guys as you want in the huddle. There's no penalty for having too many guys on the field. And usually, like on the offensive side, if you get 12 guys in the actual huddle itself, they're immediately going to call it. That's why on offense, you'll see guys, when you've got subs coming in, even if you're not subbing out, one guy that's in the huddle, he'll back out of the huddle until you make sure you've got 11 guys, because as soon as the huddle is closed off, now you've got that penalty. So the Chiefs are putting 13, 15 guys on the field so that the Broncos during the timeout are not able to be, all right, they're in nickel. They're in sub.
10: Can't just tell.
7: They're in base personnel.
10: That is very clever. Boy, that seems like common sense.
7: Yeah, now that I see it, I'm like, how does every team not do that?
10: So you just put a few.
7: You can only do it during the timeout.
11: Now think about this also. A very veteran, well-respected defensive coordinator against a first-year play caller.
7: Yeah.
11: Now you throw this on top of everything. You don't think that had some bones rattling?
10: Mm-hmm. Tackling issue aside, on the text line, for the first game of the season, each team has a ton of time to prepare for their opponent. The Broncos retaining 95% of the roster. There wasn't a ton of mystery to what their scheme would likely be. If you give Andy Reid and his staff that much time to plan against something they've already seen before, you're already at a large disadvantage. And that kind of goes to the point, well, I mean, Davis Webb's just calling Sean's plays, right? And he's just trying to please Sean. And so he's just going to do it. There's not going to be any sophistication to that. He's just going to, you know, if you're just trying to replicate something, you're going to do the most common sort of version of that. You're not going to get nuanced. And boy, do they read it. Well, oh, my God.
11: First and goal,
10: it was
11: five,
10: something else.
11: You get a holding penalty. Now, you're first and first and goal from the 15. Did you take a sack in there? Because I know you had it on, like, the 20 or 20 or another penalty. That's not good.
10: Hey, what did you think of Ben Powers?
7: Well, I saw one play that he got destroyed on, forced blowout out of the pocket. I didn't. Was it bad? I guess I didn't notice
10: the only reason
7: a whole lot.
10: Only reason I bring it up is because Alex Palcheski was a starter for the vast majority of the year last year. And he's the one guy that's not getting reps in that same sort of spot. I'm just wondering, curious, in your opinion, are the best five guys out there? That's all.
7: Without question, Alex Palcheski is not even close to as good as Ben Powers right now. And, you know, Ben has been a little bit frustrating based off the amount of money that he was making. But it wasn't a competition in training camp. There was never a competition. Alex Palcheski is a really, really good backup offensive lineman.
11: Powers restructure his contract?
7: He did.
11: Yeah.
7: Mm-hmm. Yeah. Yeah, he did. But he's not on the level of Ben Powers.
11: Now,
7: that being said, I wasn't watching Ben very closely. I did watch one that he got blown up on.
10: Mm-hmm.
7: But outside of that, I didn't notice anything bad.
11: I thought McGlinchey looked a little slow. Protecting the edge.
7: Well, I'll tell you this. Broncos are supposed to have the best offensive line in football, and the Chiefs' offensive line dominated one of the best defensive lines in football.
10: How much, if at all, was Jonathan Cooper missed?
7: I don't think he was a factor.
10: Not a factor. Not a big deal.
7: They were running down the middle of the field the whole game.
10: Was John Franklin Myers missed?
7: Potentially.
11: Yeah, I think that might even been bigger.
10: Were you surprised?
11: That might have actually been bigger.
10: Were you surprised Oniendum was scratched?
7: No.
10: Okay. Gage Casey was scratched too.
7: No.
10: Meaning the only active guy yesterday.
7: Cage will be, he'll be scratched the whole season. I mean, okay. You're two, you know your backups.
10: That means the only rookie to even dress for the game, drafted rookie, was Jonah Coleman that got three snaps.
7: Yeah, but I mean, that's not a shot.
10: Okay,
7: We didn't have any draft picks this year.
10: Let me give you one more then. One more. Sean Payton told his wife to draft Jalen Waddle in fantasy. Troy Aikman said that on the broadcast. Jalen Waddle had two targets.
11: Dropped one.
10: He dropped one. Jalen Waddle, our shiny new toy, as it's been put. What do you have, 2 yards?
11: And he had one that had been a first down, and it was a drop. And then Aikman also pointed out, for as good as he is, he's had issues there. It hit me on that game last night.
10: One catch, two.
11: Ingram was more a part of it than we've seen most of last year.
7: Early on, right?
10: But we saw that in training camp. Like, there's going to be an effort to get him.
11: But for last season, it was like he was an afterthought. It felt like from till near the end of the season, it was. I'm wondering if it's the same thing. Waddle's the new guy now. Bo doesn't know how to use him. And oh, by the way, if we're talking about Troy Aikman and things he said, he pointed out again yesterday, your boy Bo Nix still won't throw in the middle of the field. And he was showing dudes open in the middle of the field, and he's always going to the outside. In fact, they showed one play when there's nobody in the middle of the field and there's no targets there because Bo likes the outside. The middle of the field is a weakness for this team, and I think defenses know that.
10: Is there a reason why Bo Nix had the worst game of his career, or is that more on Bo?
7: The part about it that bothered me, I really don't mind guys pressing and having interceptions, trying to be aggressive, those sorts of things. The part that bothered me the most about Bo Nix's game is that dude was rattled. He was rattled from jump street, and you know what? It's kind of understandable when you throw an interception on your first pass of the entire NFL season, that could rattle you.
10: But he did rally for a touchdown drive after that,
7: yeah,
10: though.
7: Yeah, but, dude, the whole game he was rattled. He was rattled in the pocket. He was rattled with ball security. He put the ball on the ground three different times. The one that we got lucky that the guy's foot was out of bounds, the whole play, I'm screaming, Bo, what are you doing? The whole freaking play, before he ever fumbled the ball, and then he fumbled it. The last fumble, he's trying to climb up in the middle of the pocket, and the dumbest ball security I've ever seen. I mean, Bo was flat out rattled. That part bothers me. What was your question? I don't even remember what you asked.
10: Good enough. We're up for no dumb questions. You can text us in 303-504-0925. What's on your brain? It's PhD on 92.5.
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10: All right, no dumb questions. Thank you to Trajan Wealth. There's no dumb questions.
11: I got it.
10: Really
11: good.
10: 303-900-1189. All right, cool. Go. What do you got?
11: No dumb question. Broncos more apt to be 0-6 or 5-1?
10: Oh, 5-1. You said more apt.
7: Yeah.
10: You didn't say.
7: I was about to say I didn't like the question because it was forcing us to pick a side. But if you're going to pick a side, it ain't that side.
10: It's 0-6?
7: If you're going to pick a side that you're more apt to be.
10: Dan's already saving this one.
7: Yes. That is going to be a great bit for us moving forward. Well done, Dan.
10: God.
7: Go ahead, D-Mac. Explain yourself.
10: No, I'm not explaining myself. I'm just going off what Scott's premise was.
7: Why?
10: More apt. Why? Because the odds are you win a game in your first six.
7: That's not.
11: I said five games, though. 5-1.
7: How much did you drink last night?
10: Not enough.
11: But you wanted to as the game went on, didn't you?
10: No. In all honesty, it was a deflating sort of mood. It wasn't like, In all honesty, I'm not a fan of Monday night games. What can I tell you?
7: Yeah, I don't either.
10: I'm just not a fan. I'd much prefer Sunday night games. The whole, deal about Monday night football, it feels like when we would be kids, that was a big deal with Howard Cosell.
7: Well, why?
10: Monday night football to me has no luster whatsoever.
7: It was a big deal when we were kids because you got to stay up a little later on a school night.
10: Yeah, the whole part, waiting for your team to play sucks. I just don't like it.
7: You know why I love growing up as a little kid?
2: I love when our team's on Monday night. I still love it.
7: Yeah. When I grew up as a little kid, why I love Monday night football. I don't know if I ever stayed up for the whole game, or maybe I did if it was my team playing. But I always got to go past halftime and watch Howard Cosell. I got to do the Howard Cosell highlights.
10: You got to go to bed.
7: And then I'd go to bed after that. Yeah. But I was in the Midwest in Kansas, so... You know, it'd be 9:30. You know, I get to stay up late tonight, right?
2: Here's my no dumb question. After that game, would you lean more towards dismissing it entirely because it's week one or changing your expectation of the season?
10: Dismissing it completely, like the Patriots losing to the Raiders. I compare it.
4: Wait, really?
10: Dan, just answering these hypotheticals. No, don't
7: quite. Oh, let's. You know what? This whole segment's turned into this. Yeah. I got.
2: Give him another.
7: I got another one.
2: Give him another.
10: What?
7: After seeing that game last night, are you more apt to looking for another quarterback somewhere in the draft or paying Bo $60 million?
10: Bo is definitely going to make $60 million. Wait a second. I don't know, man. I'll tell you this. You can't play like this all
2: for
10: year.
2: Real, for real. No joke. Dan, you don't have to say, just save it later. Where are you at on your wave riding with Bo Nix right now?
10: It's not great. It's not great. I was gonna come in. I was gonna come in with my Believe hat that I have upstairs. I was just gonna have it not backwards. Because backwards would be complete disrespect. But I was gonna piss off Doug Eddings, that over officious umpire. Yeah. You know, with the hat.
7: I watched that video in its entirety last night.
10: Oh, did you see it?
7: I love the manager. And now I'm a fan of the St. Louis
10: Manager. Did you watch John Boy's whole thing, the breakdown? Or did you just watch the video?
7: It might have been some guy was down the corner breaking it all down.
10: Yeah, yeah, yeah.
7: And that coach went after him.
10: Yeah.
7: Yeah. Grow up.
10: Where am I with Bo? It's not great. It sucked. He had the worst game of his career. He couldn't hold on to the ball. I got a no dumb question on the text line. Does Bo need to wear a glove?
7: I love them trying to make an excuse for, it is humid here. Didn't he play at Auburn?
2: No, humidity had nothing to do with nothing.
7: Yeah, thank you.
10: I don't know, man. Where am I with Bo? I don't know. You got to be better than that. I mean, that was terrible.
7: And I'm being very honest. This is a no dumb statement. I don't think you can ride the wave with Bo and know in your heart he's a $60 million guy.
10: All right, let me give you a no dumb question.
2: You know what? I'll answer the question. I'm at the same spot I've always been with Bo, and I'm not going to change anything on it. Bo has still done enough to prove that he's going to get that next contract. He's still in the same spot that I was the entire offseason every time we had this conversation. You're going to be extremely nervous about it when you give it to him, but he's already gotten it. You know, and the main thing... I got no problem with that one. Save that. The main thing with Bo right now that people like D-Mac, and I'm going to point at him and say his name, can't help themselves with, is they had to anoint him as something that he had not earned. There's nothing wrong with Bo Nix still being a young quarterback that you have belief in. I actually still do believe in Bo Nix. I actually still think that he can become something special, but he wasn't special before, and he's not special right now. He has to become that. He was never anointed what you made him.
10: All right. All right. I'm not here to defend Bo Nix today. I can't do it. It's got to be better. Here we go. You're playing Jacksonville. They're tough. I can't stand Liam Cohen. Hate that guy.
7: He's going to be back in your building again.
10: But they look great. I mean, it was against the Browns, but they've been really good. Trevor Lawrence is good, and they're... They got a good team, man. They got a good team. So I don't know. We'll see. It's right now, sitting here right now, it's hard to predict the Broncos are going to find a way against the Jaguars right now.
2: No, you know? I mean, to answer Scott's original question, are they more apt to be, 5-1 or 1-5?
7: 5-1 or 0-6.
2: Or 0-6. Yeah, I mean, it doesn't look good. I do think the Broncos will win a couple games.
7: But of course, my expectation has now gone from three wins in the first six down to two. So that's the bummer of it, man.
11: And that's with them winning Sunday.
7: No, I don't know. What games did I predict the Broncos won?
11: It's Jacksonville home.
7: I probably predicted the Broncos would beat the Chargers. I probably predicted they'd beat the Chiefs. And then what was my third?
11: Jacksonville home.
10: Seahawks.
11: I mean, do you like the Rams at home? Do you like the 49ers on the road?
7: Yeah, probably,
11: do you like
7: Seattle at home? It probably was Jacksonville at home. Yeah, you're probably right.
10: All right, well, the big story of the day is the Broncos, and where do you go from here? It's PhD on 92.5.
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10: Sean Payton on tackling.
19: Collectively, you know, we didn't tackle well enough. Then the game became one-dimensional. Really the antithesis of how you beat a good team on the road. It's that simple.
10: Okay. Let's just start there. Why were the Broncos so bad at tackling? Pretty simple question. Why were they so historically bad last night at tackling?
2: I don't think I've got the right answers. I mean, I give you the answers why the whole league struggles out the gates, but I don't know why the Broncos were so much worse than everybody else. Like, why was it us?
10: Yeah.
2: In week one, you just hope that it's not you, that it's the other team that has got these issues. You know somebody's going to have the issues. Is it going to be your team or is it going to be the other team?
10: Mm-hmm.
2: I don't have the answers. I can tell you this. I'm thinking back on training camp, and I don't expect them to tackle guys to the ground. I don't think that's the answer. But I can't think of a single time that they even did a tackling drill, like on pads, jumping onto the big, you know, jump pads and all those things. I do you recall a single time?
10: Not really. No. But it's not like I was looking for it either. But I don't recall it, to your point. How much do you need to practice tackling at that level? I mean, you got there. You're in the NFL. My gosh. I mean, you must have been tackling your whole life. How much of that is a skill that you need to practice and replicate it? Isn't that something like riding a bike just comes back to you kind of quick?
2: I don't think anything is like riding a bike at the professional level. Anything. I don't think shooting a three-pointer is like riding a bike.
10: But how do you collectively suck at it? I mean, I get one or two guys, but there were eight guys on the team that missed multiple tackles.
2: Well, I think what that is more than anything else, it's a sign of confusion.
10: Mm.
2: Usually when the entire team is that bad, it's guys that are taking the wrong angles. It's guys that are looking for the wrong gaps. They're in the wrong spots.
10: Are we not doing our job? Is it a not a do your job sort of thing?
2: I don't know. That's me making an accusation that I've got no evidence to back it up on. But I'm just telling you, generally speaking, when you see that many guys looking like a fool,
10: yeah,
2: it's because guys were in the wrong spots.
10: Yeah, I like that. That's a really interesting concept. Because naturally, you're in the NFL. You've tackled plenty. You're a starting player on an NFL defense, a good NFL defense. You probably know how to tackle. But what if you're in a compromised position
2: exactly
10: the whole time? And that it's not a matter of you knowing how to tackle or desire to tackle, but you're not in the right position to tackle.
2: Yeah, exactly. That's what it comes down to. I mean, when you don't have good, when you look that far off from making a tackle, it's usually because you're taking a bad angle or you're in the wrong spot. These guys are still world-class athletes.
10: Mm-hmm.
2: I don't think you can change that much.
10: Right. Okay. How do you correct it in a week? What do you do? Is this just film?
11: You watch a lot of film.
10: Is it film more than anything?
2: Yeah, mainly, because if it is what I'm assuming it is, then that's really more about a mental approach than it is anything else.
10: Sean Payton.
19: We have to have tomorrow. Like, you know, tomorrow we can't. escape. You know, that you know, being able to put this game, to honestly watch it collectively, you know, as a team, as coaches, and then it becomes a little bit more mental.
10: So you've heard coaches in the past, and this is mostly in other sports, probably not football, but they say it's a burn the tape. Like, there's nothing to be gained by.
7: Oh, you ain't burning this one.
10: Okay.
11: No.
10: Talk to me about how this goes.
11: I'll just give you what the basketball terms have been. A, we were lucky. Because guess what? We'll probably play tomorrow. Right? But
7: yeah,
11: even if playing tomorrow, we ain't letting this one go. This was, you're sitting back, you're looking at guys, you're getting individual meetings, you're probably getting, as in football, position groups are breaking down, going over this. You're redefining roles on the run. You front guys got to keep blockers contained. You can't be letting them get to the second and third level. You got to be disciplined on the outside. I just showed that walker run. You talk about the tackle that Moss missed. One-on-one, coming outside, Walker's got full steam of speed. Moss is in trouble. He's got space all around him. I mean, that's going to be a great open field tackle if he makes. Instead, he goes, 53 yards or whatever it was that he ran? You're in trouble, man. So, yeah, there'll be a lot of breakdown. It'll be interesting. Will it be hard or will it be just coaching?
7: That's a good question. We've talked about this. We talked about with Dion. You know, I think the best coaches are calm when things are at their worst, and they're the hardest on you when things are at their best, right? This is probably one of those moments where it's like, you know, do you want to shame the guy? Do you want to embarrass the guy? Or do you just want to make the team better?
10: You tell me. I mean,
7: I think it's you just gotta coach these guys through it. Like, we're all in this together.
10: So are you watching? Break it down for us. Like, who's watching tape with who? Is it a group? Is it position groups? You're on offense. Are you involved with any of this? I mean, you got your own issues, right? Like, who's really well? It's a day off for the players.
7: Yeah.
10: So
7: by the way, offense isn't having a comfy meeting.
11: Yeah.
7: Offense's meeting is going to be the exact same thing as the defense's. It was a joke. On both sides of the ball, an absolute joke. And it's going to start with the meeting between Davis Webb and Sean Payton, and Sean Payton and Vance Joseph. Those need to be two very tough conversations. And then it trickles down to the offense and defensive meetings, where you've got the whole group there, and you've got the coordinator up there, and he's going to talk to the team, and he's going to present. You know, you probably got 45 minutes with the offense or defense in their own rooms, separated. And then you break it down even further, and then you go spend the next couple hours on your own in your individual rooms.
10: Are you guys comfortable that they have enough sleep pods and nutrition stations to be able to absorb this loss?
7: Nah, see, I'm not doing that. I'm not doing that. It's the second or third time today that you brought up the facility. That's not what's going on here.
10: Okay, so they're not too comfortable. They're not too soft.
7: I don't think it's got anything to do with
10: either of those facility. Things. Okay,
11: no, I don't think the facility has anything to do with
7: it. No, I think both those things could be going on, and has nothing to do with the facility.
11: I think sometimes, and Andy, he'll talk about it, I guarantee, on his show. And he talked about, was it the 96 you lost the playoff game or whatever? He went out and won 13 games that year. Pretty good team.
10: Mm-hmm.
11: And that's in a 16-game season. He went out and brought in 5 or 6 or 7 free agents with names. Neil Smith, I think, came in. I mean, he brought in guys to change what the look of this team was. I think he brought Romo in. I don't know, Romo might have been there. But anyway, he went saying, oh, well, let's just run it back. We had a tough game against Jacksonville. He changed a whole bunch of stuff up. I think when they, as the caller just said, a while ago, brought in 95% of the guys back, lost more really than you almost brought in, you're telling everybody we're good. Everything's good. Mm. All good. Mm. I mean, how many times were we out there at camp this year doing our show? Every day we're loud?
10: Yeah.
11: Every day loud.
10: Yep.
11: How many times we talk about competitions? You know, the only competition we talked on a daily basis, who's your second, who's your third quarterback? Yep.
10: There really wasn't much of it. Like, because, first of all, some guys were banged up.
11: Well, how do you get better if there's no competition?
10: That's a fun question right there. I don't know.
7: Well, it requires competition from the opposite side of the ball. Like, I would say there was great competition in training camp between Riley Moss, Cortland Sutton, and Jalen Waddle. I loved watching that battle every single day. And I do think they were making each other better. Did it show up? No. But Riley Moss looked pretty good at the beginning until he didn't look pretty good.
11: I'm still talking about, and I thought Riley Moss played fine.
7: But
11: last
7: you know
11: night.
7: The problem with what I'm saying, Scott?
10: Oh, he didn't tackle very well.
7: He only had one miss. You only get that kind of competition for a couple weeks during training camp. These guys, you won't get that the rest of the season.
11: You're missing what I mean
7: by
11: competition.
7: I know exactly what you mean, and you're talking about guys at the same position.
11: Yeah, I'm talking about McGlinchey is not comfortable that he's automatically named the starting right quarter. That Roach isn't comfortable that he's automatically going to be that interior guy. That Singleton's not comfortable because they got two young guys coming up pushing him. There was none of that competition. There was no iron sharpening iron because the guy behind me ain't missing a beat, ain't playing. There was none of that.
10: How did Patrick Mahomes play?
7: Fine.
11: Average.
10: Okay.
7: He was fine.
11: Probably sub.
7: He didn't win a game. He also didn't do anything to hurt his team.
10: Okay. So you probably should have known.
7: Actually, he did help win a game. It just didn't come in the way that you thought it would. It actually came in the opposite way of how you thought it would. He helped win a game with his feet. The one thing that you thought he would not be able to do.
10: Nobody did. But, hey, there he was. You spent big money if you're Kansas City on Kenneth Walker. This is what I just couldn't believe. It's not like the Broncos haven't faced great running backs with this defense. So why did you get burned so bad?
19: Well, look, the time of possession, the field position, and then, you know, the big run was one that hurt. It, you know, bounces outside. We don't set an edge. We miss a tackle. That one hurt. You know, that was, I don't know how many yards, but.
10: Were they in the wrong scheme? Was it the wrong defense completely? For what you needed to do against Kenneth Walker and what they were doing. And how could you not tell and read this better? Like, it's kind of clear what they're going to do.
7: Look, there's only so much you could do schematically, right? And scheme specifically against the running game is very rarely the issue. Every formation you come out in defensively has got answers for the running game. You've got responsibilities. You've got the A gap. You've got the B gap. You know, linebackers. You got a two gap this thing. Defensive line. You got to keep them off of him, right? All those sorts of things. Are there things that you could do? Could you go to a bare front? Sure. But the second you go to a bare front, you're going to create other problems for yourself. You know, so I don't think it was about scheme. That scheme has done just fine against the running game for a very long time. Players just got their butts whipped.
11: And you averaged close to 5 yards of rush when you rushed anyway, didn't you? Or four something?
7: Well, you're talking about the other side of the ball, but yeah.
11: Yeah, I mean, for us, I mean, you got scheme there, too. I would say defensively, I'm not as panicked, although I did think there would be slippage this year from how they played for most of last year. And I know everybody, if you look at the last four games,
10: that one, no doubt about it.
11: Go look at the AFC Championship game. How'd that team do?
10: Last one on this topic. Dan's got Let's Football Go here in a little bit. We'll catch up with Prime and everything else going on in the NFL. Does Sean Payton just suck in September and is awesome in October? Here's Nick Benito saying, we're sick of slow starts.
0: We're kind of tired of these slow starts coming out every year and not starting the way we want. But, I mean, I don't think it was a wake-up call. I just think we just got to execute better from everybody. And I think we'll do that.
10: What is with Sean Payton in September, where traditionally his teams don't do great, but boy, oh boy, do they click in October?
11: Because he doesn't prepare them well in training camp.
7: Something about training camp's not right.
10: Is that it?
11: Hey, listen, I got poo-pooed a little bit by all you experts.

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5: You just be in the fourth quarter. You know why we had so many fourth quarter comebacks? Because you sucked in first, second, and third quarter. You know? Like, doesn't that feel kind of similar to Sean?
6: I'll give it to you. Yeah, I mean, I think he probably does. There's probably something in training camp that doesn't click. And then for whatever reason, I think you're right. I think he's a smart guy. And once his guys get up to football speed, real football speed, everything just starts working. You asked earlier about, you know, 0-6, 5-1, that sort of thing. I don't know. But I'll tell you this. He's just better in October than September. It just is what it is. So it feels to me incredibly unlikely that what we saw last night will be a trend for the rest of the season. Just based on the history of Sean Payton.
7: Just for the next 3 weeks.
6: Yeah, I mean, we might have, but look at the next 3 weeks. You would get it. I would totally understand if they start 0-3. I get it. What do we got? You got the Jags and the Rams? All right, that sucks.
7: Home games.
6: Well, if you can pull one of those out of the hat, then you're right on par for what he normally does in September. You're right on par. That's what he does. So I think the real question is, do you guys think Sean Payton, as his career has been, will equal that this year too? Much better in October than September.
5: Well, look at the schedule, yeah.
6: Okay.
5: Absolutely.
6: Those six games kind of split a little bit, right? I think it's 3-3.
5: You still got 3-3?
6: Well, I mean, you got 3 games in September, 3 games in October.
5: All right, so the first six games, though.
6: Are you looking for me to pick out some wins here? You get the glissade music, Dan, ready?
5: Well,
6: go ahead.
5: I'm asking if your opinion has changed.
6: Go ahead, Dan. Hit the, you know, I got him losing to the Jaguars.
7: 0-2.
6: I got him losing to the Rams.
7: 0-3.
5: Man, now we're 0-3, though.
6: Hold on, I can't do that. I got him beating the Rams. Thank you, Dan. I got him losing to the Niners. Oh, man, you got to beat the Chargers there. But that's in L.A. You beat the Chargers. That's October 11th. And then you beat the stupid Seahawks. It's a short week. That's October 15th. You go undefeated in October. That's what they do. They're going to go undefeated in October.
7: So, like 4-3.
6: Yeah. Yes. Yes, that's what it is. They're going to start 0-3. They lose to the Rams. They lose September. They win October. It's the October surprise. The Denver Broncos.
7: Well, you know what we do know in October, though, don't you?
6: What?
7: Rocky players will be able to go to the games.
6: Well, on that note, let's football go coming up next.
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1: You do realize that's harsher than a montage, right?
2: Well.
1: Yeah, I'm not saying I don't deserve it, but yeah, I just want to say, I mean, okay.
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3: Listen, people don't make fun of you unless they love you.
1: Well, that's not true.
3: Or you're being bullied.
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2: Better now than later.
1: Yeah, that's for sure.
4: All what right, do you got, guys. Let's hear from Sean Payton's old buddy. Sean Payton mouthpiece, as Coach Sanford calls him, Colin Cowherd. This is from today.
1: Okay.
4: Colin's weird with Sean and the Broncos and Bo Nix. He's in on Bo Nix. He's out on Bo Nix. He's back in on Bo Nix. Well, now he's back out on Bo Nix. Here's Cowherd from today.
5: Bo Nix for Denver is still in that do-we-make-him-the-future phase of his contract. Uh-oh. Right now, you can't. Uh-oh. But, Colin, you love Bo Nix. Yeah, and Sean McVay loved Jared Goff. And then he didn't. And C.J. Stroud was the savior with the Texans. And then he wasn't. The NFL is what have you done for me weekly. Bo Nix last year won 14 games. His passer rating was 88. To give you some perspective on that, the average passer rating last 21 years of quarterbacks that win 14 games is 105. So of the last 17 quarterbacks to win 14 games plus, Bo Nix has the lowest passer rating. Okay, Sean Payton is not a 42-year-old firecracker. Been around. Doesn't want to coach forever. I look at this thing right now, and I'm telling you, Bo Nix in trouble.
4: Guys, is Bo Nix in trouble?
1: Oh, my God. Go ahead.
2: Colin Cowherd's as big of a wave rider as you are. I mean, seriously, like these extreme anointments, announcements on either side, good and bad. Like, just freaking relax. It's football, man. There's going to be horrible games. There's going to be great games. And I promise you, Bo Nix is going to have some great games at some point this season. You know, like, we don't have to be in these extremes. I know Colin is Sean Payton's boy. I get that. Do either one of you actually think for 1 second after that game Sean Payton was dialing up Colin Cowherd and be like, hey, I'm out on Bo Nix now?
1: No.
2: Just Colin making an opinion. I don't think that that's anything more than that.
3: No, but I bet he's had conversations where Sean's even gone, man, we're going to have to make a decision pretty quickly whether he's our guy. We're going to pay him this kind of money.
1: Well, yes.
2: Here's what I think Colin is missing. Sean Payton is focused on his legacy right now, and I think Sean Payton really cares about making the Hall of Fame. Had this conversation a few weeks back. If Sean had to turn, he's got two legacy plays right now. It's Davis Webb and it's Bo Nix. If he had to turn his back on one, it would be far easier to turn his back on Davis Webb than it would be on Bo Nix. You can survive your legacy of an offensive coordinator fail. It's going to be tough for him to survive the legacy of your quarterback, your last quarterback, not succeeding.
1: I think...
2: I don't think he's going to turn his back on Bo.
1: I agree. I don't think he has a choice.
3: So, going a little bit from yesterday, and for all you fans out there, get ready to giggle and clap.
1: Okay.
3: Colin Cowherd's headline this morning is...
1: Oh, yeah.
3: He is who I thought he was.
1: What is the big headline? We did it, by the way, oh my gosh. You know, we got a good show here. I got to pat ourselves on the back. And signs of a good show is when you get in the algorithms of the opposition without even trying. We were trying during the basketball season. We weren't even trying. And boy, oh boy, we got in the crosshairs of some Kansas City fans. Give us props for that. But the thing that was really being pointed out was our headline sort of thing.
3: Oh, really?
1: So people, oh yeah, people were really having
3: fun. So the bit we're trying to be funny, they took serious.
1: Well, they're having a laugh at our expense.
2: Well, now they're going to have fun with us.
3: Yeah, good.
1: Hey. So what do you think the biggest headline would be from last night?
3: Do we not entertain you?
2: No, they didn't. We might. They didn't.
1: What's the big headline? What is the headline at now the game's played?
6: You only move the headstones! Fly! Fly!
2: Continuity project failed.
1: Continuity project failed.
2: I mean, come up with something clever for that, Scott. you're the clever guy, but that's what it is to me. The Chiefs looked like a team that had been together. That looked like a team that had their whole roster back.
1: Same old Broncos.
3: That's good.
2: Yeah.
1: Okay.
3: Bro, someone stole my car.
2: Dude, where's my car?
3: Oh, dude, where's my car? Thank you, thank you, thank you. Dude, where's my car?
1: How about just nixed?
3: Nixed. That's a good one. Yeah. Hey, we would have gotten an overtime in the AFC Championship game.
1: That's a long headline. All right, Dan, next story.
3: That's more of the byline.
1: Underneath. Gotcha.
3: Hey, the good news, folks, is had they scored 10 in the AFC Championship game, we'd be heading into overtime.
1: What do you got, Dan?
4: All right, well, speaking of Nixed, here is Bo Nix after last night's game on what did the team and what did he learn after this game?
7: I think you learn how important it is, one, to not kill yourself. That goes without saying,
1: well, that's
7: but
1: good.
7: When you do that, you know, in a game like today,
1: one,
7: it just sort of raises that a little higher, and I just felt like penalty after penalty after penalty. We just, you know, nobody has good plays to call when you're in second and long and third and long. I mean, the play sheet is very small, and we just didn't put anybody in a good spot today. We really didn't.
4: Okay, what do you guys hope that Bo Nix learned after this game?
2: I don't know. How do you learn to,
1: I don't know.
2: Scott, how do you learn, and I'm surprised that it happened, but how do you learn to not be panicked about a moment?
3: I would say Bo Nix's headline to himself is, Gene Kelly was not a quarterback.
1: Too much dancing.
3: Yeah.
1: I'll interpret.
3: Gene Kelly was a famous dancer.
1: I interpreted, yeah, like Fred Astaire.
3: Remember Singing in the Rain?
1: They don't.
3: Singing in the Rain.
1: It's a dance number with Gene Kelly when he was dancing.
3: I could have said Fred Astaire, who's just even a little bit older.
1: Fred Astaire was with Ginger Rogers. They were too. So I'm also a famous dancer.
3: Yep.
2: Thought that was a singer.
1: I know. I'm doing some Scott interpreting as we go live. It's like, you know, you have interpreters for the deaf.
2: Mm-hmm.
1: I'm interpreting for Scott as he speaks.
3: Bojangles or Bo Nix?
1: That'd be Mr. Bojangles. That's a Sammy Davis Jr. tune, who was part of the Rat Pack.
3: Yeah.
1: He's comparing him to Bo Nix right now.
3: And Bojangles was a tap dancer, wasn't he?
1: Yeah. Actually, that's not Sammy Davis Jr. Mr. Bojangles.
3: Nitty Gritty Dirt Band.
1: Yeah,
3: fabulously.
1: Fabulously. Nitty Gritty Dirt Band is a hippie band from the 70s. All right, Dan, I don't know where we are. Next story, I guess.
4: All right, let's move to Prime. He spoke today. We played earlier when we had Charles Johnson on. Prime ripping his team after beating Weber State. Well, he was asked today, how is his team responding after the meltdown post-game?
8: They're responding. They understand. We've given them a tremendous amount of statistics and knowledge based on penalties and certain things that we then succeed. I didn't feel like we were successful in a week ago. We could have done better. I don't want to sound like I'm ungrateful. We did. But no, we're elated about that, but we got a long way to go. Jack, and I'm not here just to have a winning season. I want a winning season, but I want bigger than that. We're here to win it, man. That's our goal, is to win it, not just to compete. Turn in a good game and make some highlights and kids get player of the week. We're not just here for that. We're here to win it all.
4: Okay. What do you think of Prime's sort of, we haven't really heard him talk like this since he's been in Boulder, of national championships. Hey, that's what I want. What do you think of where Prime's headspace is right now?
1: I mean, you can see he's saying the right things. You're undefeated. You haven't had a conference game yet. I have fun. Have some fun with that. Why would you say anything less than that? In all honesty, if you can't say it, if you can't imagine it, look how many people laughed at Cignetti. Well, they laughed at Cignetti.
2: I can think of one person that talked that way that shouldn't have.
1: Who's that?
2: Ray Gunn.
1: Ray Gunn is a breakdancer from Australia who has a documentary about herself on Netflix.
2: She shouldn't have talked about winning the gold. No, she should not have done that.
1: No, you're comparing.
2: No, I'm not. I'm just saying she shouldn't have done that.
1: By the way, she had a doctorate in breakdancing.
3: So maybe
1: no joke.
3: We now have got monikers for certain moments in sports.
1: Yeah.
3: We have Prime Ray Gunn.
1: That's a funny comparison, yeah, man.
3: So we have Prime Ray Gunn right there. Bojangles when he's dancing too much in the pocket.
1: Hey, Tyler, are you saying that Prime is closer to Ray Gunn than he is to Lane Kiffin?
2: In terms of winning a national championship, I suppose, yes.
1: Wait a second. Hold on a second. When you watch Texas and Ohio State in an unbelievable college game, you couldn't picture Prime and the Buffs being in that same situation?
2: Not yet.
1: No?
2: No. Not yet.
1: Not yet, huh?
2: No.
1: When we watch LSU Ole Miss this weekend, oh, hey. We're not thinking about what CU and Utah might look like later.
2: See, Scott, if I was DMAC, yeah, I was talking about my team, I'd be like, national championship, undefeated. We got the quarterback. Look at Julian Lewis. Like they've already got the guy. They got to figure it out. If it's not this year, then win, Scott.
3: Well,
2: the Bucs are 2-0. If it's not this year, then win.
3: We kind of did that a few years ago when they started off 4-0, didn't we?
2: Yeah, I think so.
1: Oh, we were delusional when they, you know, those first two prime games. God, you remember those days? Oh, my God. But, hey, listen, the Buffs are back on national TV. I got bumped up to a national game against Northwestern. Prime sells. Prime sells. You got to game your four-point underdog to Northwestern. Go into Northwestern, that little lacrosse field, whatever that thing is, and win. Beat the Smarty Pants from Northwestern. And then we'll get into conference play, and we'll see. We'll see where it goes. It's been terrible in conference for the past, 3 years. All right, Dan, what's next?
4: Lastly, guys, Sam Darnold is dealing with what the Seahawks have described as a very unique soft tissue injury, whatever that means. They say it's not expected to sideline him long term. The team released a statement clarifying that Darnold's hip joint is unaffected, calling it a short-term injury, while noting there's no firm timeline for his return. So the Broncos played the Seahawks coming up on Thursday Night Football in Week 6. If Sam Darnold is still not back yet and it's Drew Lock or whoever, would that change your guys' opinion on the Broncos' record through the first 6 weeks of the season?
1: Well, I got the Broncos winning that game no matter what. But sure, if Darnold's not there, it's a huge advantage for the Broncos on a short week.
3: Yeah, because your two best interior linemen are gone, right?
2: Wait, do we just back up? You got the team we watched beating the Seahawks?
1: Well, first of all, it's in October. And it's a short week, and you don't have Sam Darnold. Yes, I do. I think this was an anomaly last night.
2: I agree. If they don't have Sam, they got a really good shot.
1: Yeah, I mean, listen. I think Sean in September, all props to Earth, Wind, and Fire.
3: Well, do you remember?
1: The 24th day of September? Or is it 25th day? 21st? Which day is it?
3: 21st day.
1: What is it? What day of September is it? Dan, turn it up a little bit. Day. We can groove on this, right? Sean losing every game.
3: And then we're trying to figure out the 21st, and you talk right over.
1: Did I talk over it? Play it again, Dan.
3: Yeah, right over.
1: Is it right in the beginning?
3: I thought it was 21st.
1: All right, I'm sorry. Do it again, Dan. So I should not talk over it right here on Altitude 92.5. 21st
3: night.
1: 21st night of September. Dan, just let this groove a little bit.
2: This is helping.
1: It doesn't. I mean, it's. Could you feel a little brisk today? I see people in long sleeves. I saw Steve Nelson that little hoodie thing from Pins and Aces.
3: Yeah, I went outside to do our little reading thing that we're doing. I had to come back in, put a little light jacket on.
1: Yeah. So is Bro Tank Friday over?
3: No.
1: No.
3: Well.
2: We can make a decision on that when we need to, but it's not today.
1: It's a little crisp.
2: There might be a day that we got to make that decision, but it's not this week.
1: All right. Dan, what's Dan wearing? Is Dan wearing long? Dan's wearing a jacket.
3: Dan always does, though.
4: No, I'm wearing short sleeves, but it was cold this morning.
1: It was a little something. I was on the bike. I threw the little jacket on the bike, or on me, and then I got on the bike.
3: You kept your bike warm and put the jacket on the bike. That's smart of you.
1: Hey, Mike.
3: How are you? I need you to stay warm.
1: All right, so listen, man. Did last night suck? Yeah. But at least we can all be in misery together, because it is September.
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21: You see it every day. Stop and go traffic on northbound I-25 into downtown between Alameda and Colfax, only adding a couple minutes to your commute there. For folks through the DIA area, it looks like we've got a crash on the Pena Boulevard northbound off-ramp to GVR. Slowing on the ramp there, not really affecting Pena traffic. 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
23: One

0: Get some leftovers for what's going on. We'll get back to the Broncos and the Chiefs. Nate and Andy will be in here in a second. Got a few things for him passing. Anything on your guys' radar? Anything at all in the world? Just, you know, have it be said. Rockies did lose 8-7 last night. You asked earlier in the show how many people were actually at the game. Now, these are fans that went to a Rockies game instead of just, you know, watching Monday Night Football. This is an interesting crew of people that would prefer to be at a Rockies game on a Monday night against the Padres rather than just watch the Broncos in Monday Night Football.
1: Was bring the dog to the game night?
0: I don't know what the promotion was. The Todd Helton statue reveal is coming this weekend, I believe. So that probably will pack the house a little bit. But I don't know what the promotion was last night. I think it was just Monday. How many people do you think were there? Ish.
2: Actually attended, or what they're going to say.
1: 10,000.
0: 10,000. You're too low.
1: Too low.
2: 20,000.
0: You're too high.
1: 13.
0: I just
2: 13, 12, 6.
1: 14.
0: Little 14,000 people and change. Announced. 14,000 people, good human beings, made a decision in their lives to go watch the Rockies rather than just pay attention and hunker down and watch the Broncos on Monday Night Football.
1: Yeah, well, maybe they made the right choice.
0: I guess. I don't know what they got out of going to the game. I know here in the office, tickets were put up for who wants them. I remember back in the day, working really the old place. Scott, the old, old place.
2: The old, old place.
0: The old, old place.
2: Colorado?
0: Colorado.
2: Or the one again.
0: Well, still on Bellevue. I only worked in the old, old, old place for 1 week downtown on Lawrence Street. One week.
2: Lawrence,
0: But I was part of the wave in the new building.
2: Yeah.
0: They used to have, you could wallpaper a room with Rockies tickets, Tyler. I swear to God. We had so many available Rockies. You know what I'm talking about?
2: Yeah, all the time.
0: It was unbelievable.
2: Yeah.
0: It brought me back a little bit yesterday when it was basically, you know, first prize is 2 Rockies tickets, second prize is 4.
2: Right.
0: Do you think there's any chance they can win 8 more games? Now, you got to understand.
2: They have 12 left.
0: They have set a record for losses in a row right now, 8, right now. They have never lost 8 in a row this entire season.
2: Well, I thought they had 9 earlier this year.
0: No, they had
1: same thing as last year, right?
0: They had lost 8 games in a row last year 4 different times, but they never lost 9. That was kind of a weird, you know, it might have been 5 times. That's how bad they were. But this is the first time they've lost 8 at this point, 8 in a row. Their record now, though, in their last like 30 games, would be similar to how they started last year. Remember how bad that was?
2: Yeah.
0: Well, in their last 30 games, they're something like, you know, 5 and 21, something horrible, something absolutely terrible. Do you think there's, let me ask you this, do you think it's wrong to set losing less than 100 games a goal and say that out loud? Like, this is what our goal is?
1: Yeah. Because if that's your goal, how do you get any higher?
0: I don't know.
1: Like when you set the goal that low.
0: Because right now, it's a team that really seriously, even though they're scoring some runs here and there, they look like they've given up. I know Warren Schaefer says, we haven't given up. And after the game last night, he goes, and this is why we'll win eventually. Would you bring back Warren Schaefer? I'll make this the last one. Would you bring back Warren Schaefer?
2: No,
1: I would not.
0: Okay.
1: I got a leftover.
2: I'd bring Crash Davis.
1: There you go. How do you think you do?
0: Record setter.
2: They need better and more safer.
1: Yeah, yeah.
0: He's good reading poetry.
1: You remember the Sean Payton Jeff Schwartz drama? The Fox Sports analyst the Bo Nix take that Sean Payton did not like. Sean Payton got on Twitter.
0: Your guy
1: defending his boy.
0: Yeah,
1: you know, dunking all over Jeff Schwartz.
2: Yeah, that's what people do when they study or something.
1: Yeah, he said you can always tell the lazy guys, the ones that don't study.
0: Yeah.
1: Update from Jeff Schwartz last night, 11 p.m.
0: Oh, boy.
1: Coach going to be on Twitter tonight?
0: Oh, boy.
3: what was Schwartz?
4: That's good.
3: Oh.
4: That's good.
1: Coach going to be on Twitter tonight, that's defending good. His boy?
3: And basically, he didn't kill him. He just said, you know, he struggled in the middle of the field. And
1: he said he doesn't push the ball down the field.
3: Got to get more accurate down the field. You know. Yeah.
1: Jeff's take wasn't entirely reasonable, despite what D-back was telling us.
0: Sean's the one that had beef with it. Well, that's a good one by Schwartz.
3: He gets subtle. And for the people who follow Twitter, DB, like name. You guys, that you knew exactly what he was saying.
1: He didn't at Sean Payton. Just coach could have been on Twitter tonight.
3: That would have been a baller if he'd have put you know, at Sean Payton. Wonder if at Sean Payton's going to be on Twitter tonight.
0: That's a good one. He deserves it. He's earned it. Arch Manning has apologized for his comment about the AI version of Steve Sarkisian. This is an AI thing of him backhanding Holly Rowe that Arch Manning said that was hysterical, and he has now apologized for his reaction to that AI video.
1: I don't want to put myself in a position that I got to...
0: Don't do it.
1: Let's just say I didn't think that Arch was the devil. You know, I mean, it would... We got to apologize for humorous things. Like, I mean, gosh.
0: I think Arch Manning is guilty of being a college kid because you're still a college-age guy and you're a college kid, and it's not.
3: I don't even know if I saw the video. Holly came up and
1: you brought it up, and now I'm feeling like I got it. Mm.
3: He tried to talk to him, and Sarkisian just said something and turned around.
1: Yes. There was an AI video, totally AI, of Sark slapping Holly Rowe.
3: On the face?
1: Yeah. Like, get out of my way.
3: Because, you know? Because he did kind of...
1: obviously over-exaggerated.
3: After they got the win, he did kind of shun her, right?
0: And just,
3: that one question.
1: And Arch said it was a funny video.
0: Right. He took a lot of heat for it.
1: Did he really need to apologize for that?
0: I think he did, yeah, actually. I do think he did. Man. But that being said, I'm not going to, say he's the worst guy in the world. I think it's just a comment that, you know, you just don't need to make. And but it made him laugh, and then he expressed that. So
3: would he have been all right if he said highly inappropriate, but I did
1: exactly.
3: Laugh. Would that have been a better answer if he just said that?
0: You know, sometimes I think when you're younger and you're a college kid, things make you laugh, and you don't think about it any other deeper way. I don't think you
1: got to be a college kid to laugh at inappropriate things.
0: Yeah, it's he's under a different microscope than most people, and he's asked the question.
3: You know, times have changed so much. Two girls in a cup wouldn't even go over anymore.
1: Oh, geez, Scott. What are you doing right now?
3: Wouldn't even go over right now.
1: What are you doing?
3: I'm just saying it'd be so inappropriate.
1: I'm not the one that asked to apologize. It's Scott.
3: I said it would be inappropriate right now.
0: How about this one? Alex Ovechkin.
3: Guy, have you seen him lately?
0: He's huge.
3: But he looks like he's 60.
1: Looks like an old lineman.
0: He was in an ad supporting Vladimir Putin's United Russia Party.
3: They're boys, though.
0: Yeah. It's the number one reason I hate Alex Ovechkin. Number one reason. And I don't know if you've really followed this sort of thing with Dominic Hasek. Have you followed Dominic Hasek at all?
3: No.
0: Well, he is very anti-Russia, anti-Putin, that sort of thing. And he's been very specifically critical of Russian athletes and doing those things. Do you have any beefs with Alex Ovechkin and his political stances in his home country?
3: No, I didn't know. I knew they were boys because when he won the cup, didn't he take it over to Putin when he won the
0: cup? He lives there. He lives in Russia. Yeah, and these Russian athletes, you know, they spend a lot of time there. A lot of them do, that sort of thing.
3: Well, we've learned that it does know a lot in Russia.
0: So the Capitals say Ovechkin was asked to appear in the ad, and he did, and that's that. I don't think it goes anywhere.
3: Remember, didn't Joker take some heat for?
0: Yeah, I didn't understand that one though. Like
3: the same type of thing.
1: What did somebody, he do? I don't remember. He
3: was seen taking pictures of some with some.
0: It wasn't Ovechkin. It was his own political party in Serbia. There was something going on.
3: Well,
0: there.
3: Well, it wasn't Russia. No.
0: No, but
3: like, it was a Serbian guy that a bunch of Serbians here in the United States didn't like.
0: Correct. And it was like, but it's so complicated politically. Like, who knows what's what there, right?
3: Politics in the United States suck right now so much. I try not even get messed around with those. Why would I want to get messed around with Russia?
0: There you go. The Broncos will do what in coming back against the Jacksonville Jaguars? What is the most what is the fundamental thing that they'll try to do?
3: Score 13.
1: Toughen up, man. I mean, they're going to go full pads, I'd imagine, and probably should go full pads 2 days this week.
0: Really?
1: Yeah.
0: Like that?
1: Yeah. What was the biggest problem? You got out-physicaled, you got out-willed. I guess call me old school, but I don't know how you knock that out of your team other than getting physical.
3: Well, they're looking at Bo right now. They're breaking down Bo on ESPN and showing how the middle of the field's wide open, but he's always looking outside and then just dumping off.
0: That's what your guy Jeff Schwartz is saying. So what's Orlovsky pointing out here? We can break down what Orlovsky's talking about.
3: I think he's saying the middle of the field is open. A, they didn't have any targets there. Or maybe he's saying, look at his feet.
0: Now, what do you
3: Protection's
0: see right there?
3: Protection's okay. Look at your tight end right across the middle.
0: Everything looks kind of fine right there, right?
3: Your tight end is coming open right across the middle. Well, no, he didn't
1: say that. R.J. Harvey whiffing on his block.
0: Yeah. What's the better throw?
3: Somebody in the middle. There's somebody going across.
1: It's Ingram, the short route right there. It's easy. He's cake. That's Ingram, right?
0: The
1: shallow crosser, I think. No, not where he threw it. The shallow crosser.
0: Oh, gotcha. Yeah, yeah. Like, just hit the guy over the middle.
3: I think he's saying he looks at one guy and he stays on him.
0: Gosh, is this just pointing out?
1: No, I think that's Cortland Sutton.
0: Is this pointing out Bo Nix just has an
3: issue? Or they're just showing the offensive line struggles. Ooh, that's a good save block. There's, again, dump it off. He didn't wait. He had time. Didn't wait for the guy in the middle.
1: That was a hell of a play by R.J. Harvey.
3: I will say this. No question. R.J. Harvey played the best maybe of all the Broncos.
1: Yeah, maybe. He didn't get a ton of opportunities.
3: In limited time.
1: He had that one whiff in protection that, you know, that's what you get with R.J. Harvey. That's why Jonah Coleman might get some playing time eventually. But he was a weapon in the receiving game, and he's probably get more touches with the carries.
0: It's KKSCFM HD1 Broomfield, Denver, Boulder. Nate and Andy are walking in here. The overall mood from Andy Lindahl is...
5: Well, you know, mad. I don't know.
0: Mad?
5: Hell yeah, mad.
0: Who are you mad at?
5: The whole damn team. You didn't go out there and crap your pants like that. And I had to watch you. I mean, again, you know, it's
6: that
5: interesting.
6: That was a real pants crapping,
5: it was.
6: Let me tell you.
5: Well, it was. And
3: that was long distance running crapping.
5: Yeah. That was guy on the roller coaster who had the bubble guts.
6: That was that gal over in China that was pooping all over the track.
5: Look, man, there's not an area of the team that you can't be not happy with, whether it's the defense and the tackling, Bo Nix pulling the same crap I've watched way too often, Davis Webb not wanting to run the football. What are you doing on third and one in an empty set? Someone tell me that. Third and one in an empty set. Even if you want to throw the ball, why do you tell them we are throwing the ball? Whose cool idea was that? Huh? And I guess, and look, man, it's annoying. Both teams' major pickup is on offense. They feature theirs. Our guy barely sees the ball. So, hey, cool. But but listen, it's September football. They've done this every year, it feels like, since Sean got here. So we'll see what happens. Well, hopefully.
0: No, you're almost despondent.
5: Oh, no, I'm not despondent. I'm annoyed. I told you. I didn't like that. I mean, the run it back thing's going to get tested here a little bit, which maybe it seemed like a good idea at the time, but I don't know. Look, dude, we were all out there at camp. I told you guys, I felt it was weird. All camp for a team that had gone to the AFC Championship. And everybody got to come back, and there wasn't really a major loss, and we got guys fighting with each other, and the vibe was weird. Now it looks weird there. But look, man, it's, again, I don't know what to do with it, because this has been every September, this has been every opener Sean has had, right? Is it not?
0: He sucks in September. We went through it.
5: Well, his openers have yet to be what we think they're going to be.
0: He's 31-31 in September, and he's 50-17, I think, in October.
6: Yeah, he generally, and that's how you should be coaching this team, is ramp it up a little bit later. And my concern out of this game, more than anything, is just like, okay, with the repetition of I guess we'll just call it familiarity more than anything else of what Andy Reid and Mahomes have with this Denver defense. You know, when you run back, same personnel, same coordinator, all of that, like, you know, the Chiefs, they evolve their offense. They go get Kenneth Walker, who looked like friggin' Barry Sanders reincarnated last night. And, you know, they adjust their offense. They work Mahomes under center almost all night long, which they ran the ball really well in that situation. They didn't throw the ball worth a crap.
5: Nope.
6: But they ran the ball really well under center. Really tight formations. Like, we're used to looking at an Andy Reid offense with Mahomes, and it's like guys are just, like, spread out all over the place. Everything was compact last night, and it was, okay, we're going to take this up the gut. We're going to let Kenneth Walker tiptoe around a little bit back here. He'll be patient. We've got a good interior offensive line, and Walker, he ran like he knew that. Like, if I give this a minute, like, I will be able to find creases and find green grass and go and get that stuff. And I think their attitude on it was make their linebackers tackle, make their cornerbacks tackle, and they're not good tacklers. And so it's like, okay, there's a Chiefs roadmap for how to give Denver problems. There's a lot of film on this defense now. Not everyone's going to have the same personnel, but, like, you know, opposing teams having the ability to have better game plans, knowing exactly what VJ likes to do and the kind of personnel that Denver has, that's the part that I worry about a little bit. Now, hopefully in the end, talent wins out because the Broncos have good players all over their defense, but, like, it was very clear what Andy Reid and Eric Bieniemy and Patrick Mahomes were trying to do last night, and damn, did they ever do it.
5: But here's the deal. When Dobbins gets a lather going, and he had three runs on that drive, and you got to throw it. One that the
6: three runs in the first half.
5: Well, but he, yeah, well, and then he got going, and then, like, you stopped, and Franklin, I think that's when Franklin had to give a shove off, so that screws that drive. Bo's got to quit running to the side and chucking into nowhere. Yeah, you cannot run yourself into no options.
6: He was
5: stop doing it.
6: Drifty Bo three, again.
5: Stop doing it.
6: Yeah,
5: and look, but they didn't. But they didn't block well. McGlinchey got turned around and number. But see, why would you not lean into the run game? And then Sean talks about the run game after. All right, man. Well, why do we talk about it, but we don't do it? I don't get it.
0: Could it be that the first drive was a disaster? The second drive they had unbelievable success with running, throwing the ball, and that was just that.
5: Yeah, but the problem was, you got to remember, why did they have success? Evan Engram, they blew a coverage. They blew a coverage on him. Nobody covered him. That's the most wide open throw you're probably going to have of the year.
6: Good play design, though. I'll give him credit.
5: The play design, but again, they blew a coverage. But
6: it's Waddle runs that curl underneath, and then Williams, the corner, like, he bit on it, and Engram, there's nobody over the top.
0: That one drive,
6: a really good play design.
0: That one drive was like, oh, this is what we saw in training camp. A lot of Pat Bryant,
6: yeah.
0: And then we are going to get the ball to Evan Engram. And I saw that drive, and I'm like, okay, we're good. We're fine. Like, okay, the first drive, yeah, that sucked, you know, but whatever. This is what we saw in training camp. It works. It just, you know what?
6: And then it didn't work anymore.
0: Well, no, because there was no nuance probably to the offense the rest of the day. Because I think Davis Webb is just trying to please Sean Payton.
5: No, I agree. Well, again, I don't think this is truly his playbook.
0: Of course not.
5: It's Sean's plays and whatever. Look, man, something's got to change. Because here's the thing. The offense has got to get better because the defense is going to fall off. And I've been worried about this. We've talked about it on our show. The metrics say by about year three, it's tough. And it's everything Nate talked about. They've seen you. The personnel isn't. Look, man, I love Alex Singleton. And I love the story. But that dude probably shouldn't be your starting linebacker anymore. He should be your locker room voice. He had a tough night not tackling anybody.
0: Should he be a coach?
5: Not a coach. No, I'm not saying the guy didn't have a role. I think he could play, but the guy is your full-time starter in run situations, and they made sure they kept him out there.
0: Well, you paid him in Strnad. That's who you committed
5: to. Then maybe you shouldn't have. I don't know, man. I don't know. But see, how many times, here's what I hate about today's show, because we've done this show 3 years in a row. You get all worked up about it, and by October, they could get going. Now, it's a tougher schedule, but listen, I'm not saying the Rams suck. But the Rams and Broncos could have the same problem. Did you get old with the run back? Did you get old and we just didn't did you undervalue how guys are going to age into the next year after that?
0: In fairness, who saw the Broncos beating the Bucks and the Eagles in back-to-back weeks last year?
6: Right.
0: Who saw that?
6: Yeah. It.
5: That's why this all could change. Sure. That's why I don't want to have a freak out. But, man, listen, I thought they might lose because I'm a Bronco fan that remembers how many good Bronco teams have not won at that place. And look, clearly the Chiefs let us know. We've heard everything you've had to say about us, and we're going to shove it up your pie hole there.
0: All right, let me give you one last one. When somebody says to you, this is a punch you in the face, or, that's a good point, because it's been said a lot today. The Patriots lost to the Raiders last year in week one. Is week that two, I want to punch you in the face? No, week one last year. Week one.
5: Okay.
0: Somebody point that out to you, saying, hey, no big deal. Patriots beat the Raiders last year. Patriots go to the Super Bowl, or the Raiders beat the Patriots. Raiders beat the Patriots.
6: I'm not ready to go no big deal because they played so poorly.
5: Here's another.
6: I don't think that this result will linger beyond all of this, but it is weird that this team played as poorly as they did last night. Like, seriously, I heard you guys as we were coming in, you know, was R.J. Harvey the best Bronco last night? Well, I guess I would argue Evan Engram was the best Bronco last night. But seriously, how many candidates are there for the best Bronco in that game last night?
0: I was doing the TV show, and I said Jaquan McMillan, and I was pointing out he had one tackle and one breakup. And I'm like, that's the best I can do.
6: Well, he missed the tackle on the Kelce play.
0: Yeah, yeah. And Vic just wanted to point out Tom Cruise was the best guy, and I was trying to set him up for an easy joke.
6: Well, that's being a good point guard. Well done.
0: That's what I was going to
6: say.
0: But to that degree, I didn't know. I was like, who the heck could you name as the best player?
5: Rashaw? I'll tell you, here's my big concern. I'll go with Nate on why I can't just say no big deal. I'm not completely against your point because I'm just
0: asking a question. I don't know if I have a point.
5: The reason why I'm not going to dismiss it as no big deal is because your defense has been elite the last 2 years. It's really the backbone reason why you've done what you've done. And I'm worried if you can't get better than that, man. I mean, because again, they kept it close for a half, but boy, it felt like they could run when they wanted to.
6: But also,
5: that was troublesome, man. And again, there was a trend at the end of last year where this defense was showing cracks.
6: Here's the flip side of that, though. Is it possible that maybe the Chiefs, with this as their identity, which seems to be our offense is going to be built around Kenneth Walker.
0: Game. Yeah.
6: And I think one thing, and this is where I will raise my hand and say I've been an idiot in underestimating what Kansas City was going into this game, was the interior of their offensive line. Those are all really good players.
0: Apparently.
6: Yeah. Like, there's some dudes in there. Like Trey Smith is good.
0: Yep.
6: You know, Creed Humphrey is good.
0: Yep.
6: And Kenneth Walker, so Khalil Benson on the outside, the game plan was to cover up for him, right? And largely they did. He didn't allow a sack in the game last night.
5: But he had plenty of help.
6: And he had help, but also, like, for example, like the 59-yarder to Kelce. Go watch that play. Benito he's a step from Mahomes. Mm. And Benson is just a beat away from getting called for holding. From pulling like a young Garrett Bowles clothesline play, and he dropped his hands. But Pat got the ball out, and there's Kelce right there. And that's just that quick throw game right there. And that's like, okay. So to me, what Andy Reid and Eric Bieniemy did was they took a young, inexperienced player, and they said, here's a way you can make this work, okay? Here's how you hold without getting called for holding.
5: Mm-hmm.
6: And it worked.
5: Or you could just Travis Kelce it, but
6: you could do that as well. But
5: again, you know.
6: But right, like that's just the, like, give the ref just enough to think about, but don't do so much so that Benito is gonna, you know, where he becomes the clotheslined guy, and then boom, balls out, and you make a play. All right, you've covered up now for a rookie left tackle that has never played before, and now, again, lean back into your interior offensive line with Kenneth Walker, and just Walker and his patience and his ability to be able to find those holes. Look, I'm not ready to say that Kenneth Walker is going to the Hall of Fame or anything else like that, but like the player that we saw in the playoffs last year, the guy in the Super Bowl, the guy that played last night, if that's just what Kenneth Walker is now, that's one of the best backs in football. And that's a great acquisition. And maybe credit to Kansas City for knowing, okay, we've got these maulers up front on our offensive line. Like we've had tackle problems forever, but we got these maulers up front, and we've been putting the likes of Kareem Hunt behind him. Like, let's go get an actual real running back and lean into this, and suddenly, boom, they have found a strength. They had no passing game last night. It was basically non-existent. Like, Mahomes nothing beyond 10 yards of air yards past the line of scrimmage did Mahomes make anything work. And that's a credit to Denver's secondary, but also, and a credit to Denver's pass rush, but also it was very clear, and VJ had talked about it, get the ball out. Get the ball out, and that's exactly what the Chiefs did. They knew, Denver knew, this is going to be the game plan against us. Okay, well, next week against Jacksonville, am I going to be as worried about Bashal Tootin as I was about Kenneth Walker in this game? No, But like, there's the game plan is run it up the gut at Denver and try and open things up for yourself.
5: Yeah. They're going to get physical with you again. That's the thing. You kind of got out physical last night.
6: They really did.
5: First game of the season, and it was it's a hot night and all that kind of stuff.
6: Humidity and everything else, and Kansas City is jacked out of their mind and in their home stadium in the Mahomes return. And there was an emotional edge for the Chiefs in this game. You know, Denver, the hunted, Kansas City, the hunter, all of that. So the emotional edge was in Kansas City's favor, and they were able to use it last night. And then Andy Reid out-coached Sean Payton last night.
5: Yeah.
6: And when I say Sean Payton, I mean I include Davis Webb and Vance Joseph and all of that. And I got to give a ton of credit to Spags, who was phenomenal last night. My God. They lost Mansoor to Lane, their best defensive back, their best corner. They lost him. I think he got hurt on the interception, right?
5: He did. When he got tackled, he got his arms pinned and his shoulder hit down right away.
6: Yeah, so it's probably a classic clavicle thing or whatever happened to him, and like it never reared into a problem the entire game. And some of it was just that Bo had no time. And they were sending pressure off the edges, they were sending pressure up the middle, but it was Bo Nix was either running backwards last night or, like we talked about before, it was old drifty Bo.
5: Yeah, which he can't do. But yeah. Again, one of the
6: offense
5: ways
6: offense has no timing.
5: You got it. Well, that was I say it's Sean Payton's offense. It looked like they'd never run it before. That's what was amazing. Here's what bothers me though, as I take a look at the game book. Obviously, interception on the first drive after three plays. Third play is a pick. The next drive, 10 plays for Kansas City. Then the Broncos.
6: It was all runs too.
5: Yeah, and they go and
6: run.
5: Broncos go and get it even. Three and out. After that for Kansas City, then the Broncos run six plays, they punt. Kansas City runs six plays, they punt. But a Bronco, three and out. Another Bronco possession, three and out. Another Bronco possession, three and out.
6: Three in a row.
5: So just way Patrick. Too familiar a theme for the offense. Then the Kansas City at least gets six plays in, they punt. 10 plays in, score a touchdown, make it 14-7. 10 plays, though. See, again, not only this defense... And what I think was that the drive. I think that was the drive where Moss and Ellis decided they wouldn't tackle near the end.
6: Oh, the Rasheed.

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2: Kick a field goal, like you just again you handed the Chiefs another emotional edge victory in that moment. Can I also say too, in that really quickly, you're already down 14 points. You're at the plus 44 yard line. You're on the Kansas City side of the field, and it's a fourth down and seven. Why are you punting? Why are you go for it? What are you doing?
3: Because it tells me you have no confidence.
2: You have
3: in what
2: no
3: you're doing at that
2: confidence.
3: Part. But you're right
2: in what you're doing offensively. But that's a go for it situation.
3: In that, Kansas City,
2: that was white flaggy out of Sean Payton right there. It that made no sense to me whatsoever. Why you're not going for it right there? Because you should be able to trust your defense. No matter what, you're still making Kansas City take over on their side of the field. Even if you don't convert on that play, that was lame, dude.
3: Yeah, well, it tells you how he felt about his D that night too. I mean, he wasn't confident in either operation, the D or the O at that point.
2: No.
3: And again, I at third and one, and you're in an empty set. I mean, come on, guys.
2: I don't know.
3: And if you're going to do that,
2: I don't know why.
3: When I saw that, I was like, okay, is Bo just going to run? Nope. That wasn't the call, apparently. So disappointing, yep. Man. Disappointing. Again, I'd said they could lose this game and it wouldn't be a disaster, so I'm not going to come off that. But I just didn't expect that kind of butt kicking that they got last night.
2: Okay, so this is what we got going because we got a lot to do here on a Tuesday afternoon. Chad Brown going to join us at 4 o'clock. He'll break down the Bronco performance last night. Power rankings at 4:20. When you tumble and you take a spill, that is what has happened to the Denver Broncos. 5 o'clock, we got news from around the league. 5:20 prime cuts. We'll relive last night's Bronco loss against the Kansas City Chiefs. So it's all coming up today on the show. But after the break, well, Andy, it's the first time we get to do this all year. We're pointing the finger, and it's your choice what finger you want to point. Who is to blame for the Bronco loss? We'll talk about that next.
4: It's a week one bummer.
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4: 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They could have won this game without Patrick Mahomes. That's how much better the Chiefs were.
3: 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How your energy level's been lately? 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And, of course, the low sex drive is always one of those that's a dead giveaway. 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
14: This was yesterday on the Kreckman and Lindahl show.
15: Where do the Chiefs actually have an advantage in this game tonight?
16: They're at home.
15: Okay.
16: The old line certainly isn't it.
15: I was going to say Chiefs offensive line with Khalil Benson starting at left tackle. They are starting a rookie corner in Mansoor Delane, who's, I think, going to be an outstanding NFL player. But he is a rookie, and he has got to go up against a, let's be honest, he's now a veteran quarterback in Bo Nix.
17: On third down, over the middle, he's pitched, intercepted by the rookie Delane.
15: Kansas City's pass rush, like George Karlaftis and, God, I don't know, who... R. Mason Thomas, like who else is a pass rusher that we got to worry about right now on the Chiefs?
17: Nix protected, pulls it down, and down he goes. R. Mason Thomas, the rookie.
15: Enjoy it, everybody. It is Broncos Chiefs game number one. Andy, what's your final score tonight?
16: 21-17 Broncos.
15: Oh! All right, 21-17
16: becomes a cosmetic score then.
15: I am going to go with a lower scoring affair. I like Denver 16, Chiefs 15.
16: No.
18: Oh!
15: these guys anyway? Who are the ad wizards that came up with this one? Good takes, numbnuts. Oh,
18: this guy's deal.
15: They're going to eat Mansoor Delane's lunch. You know, to be fair, he exited before he could get beat.
19: Well.
15: Then there's R. Mason Thomas. That guy's pretty good, actually. Yeah. Rookie pass rusher, good player. Turns out the Chiefs actually, they helped their defense in the draft. What a concept. Broncos drafted a guy in the third round and then left him inactive last night. He didn't play.
19: Yeah, you know what? And I've been a guy, I don't think, I think sometimes we're too quick to judge what a guy's going to be after 1 year. And so I remain fairly excited about Jahdae Barron. There were a couple times too, I'm like, bro, I don't know. Look, there ain't nobody tackled good last
15: night.
19: Nobody tackled. I don't know what was going on. You know what's so interesting is that I heard the words of Mike Tomlin ringing in my head. And part of me was like, ah, there's the old guy talking. I kind of like that. But I don't know if you caught him prior to the whatever the Sunday night games, you know, Cowboys-Giants. But it's interesting because he goes and he talks to John Harbaugh. And that was kind of funny because they both admitted, yeah, it's kind of weird. I guess we're friends now, right? But not really, but kind of after their long rivalry. But then they got done and Tomlin starts talking about how the rivalry was and how physical it was and how they got ready to play that game. And he just happened. It was just one of those passing comments. He goes, yeah, I just don't think defenses get a chance to hit each other. Cause he was talking about the day of action that they'd seen. And
15: yeah,
19: listen, the Broncos weren't the only defense that was struggling to tackle. They were probably the worst at it, but there were a lot of defenses that didn't play up to what they hoped to be.
15: I mean, Andy, this isn't the golden age of tackling NFL to begin with, but like early season, it's particularly heinous.
19: And it's because Tomlin said that we don't ever go live anymore, and it's not fair to the defense, and we expect these guys to go out there. And so, yeah, I mean, even Tomlin said we probably shouldn't expect too much out of early season tackling, and this is what you get. But it just was such to a level that I didn't expect. And you know what? They weren't, like, again, I think I would feel less concerned. I'm not going to, is concerned a lower degree than worried in your mind? Worried is more extreme, right? I'm just going to leave it at concerned right now if I've got my little chart.
15: This is our concern, dude.
19: I'd be less concerned if the Broncos found a way to break Kansas City tackles. I guess you got to actually, you know, complete passes and get yourself in the open field and all of that. Get your back beyond the line of scrimmage to break tackles, right?
15: The Broncos allowed 248 yards last night after missed tackles. That is the single most.
19: So why wasn't Kansas City missing tackles?
15: In a game in the Next Gen Stats database.
19: Was it just we weren't actually completing passes or getting guys into the secondary or what? Why weren't we forcing missed tackles? How many tackles did Kansas City miss? Is that listed?
15: It's not.
19: Because it can't be too much.
15: I saw R.J. Harvey break a tackle, so that was good.
19: Well, I like that.
15: That was a good thing. But no, what I saw was largely the ball not really getting into the hands of Bronco playmakers in such a way to be able to do any damage. That was a large part of the issue in the game last night was the ball not getting out. And so, like, that one way to make sure that the opponent is going to miss tackles is get the ball into the hands of your playmakers. I also love the, you know, the Broncos missed more tackles last night against Kansas City than they did in the 70-point route
19: against
15: Miami.
19: That's brutal.
15: Which I would say is, like, I'll take that. You know what I would do? I would take that as a positive.
19: Okay.
15: And this is why. I'm pretty sure in that Miami game, the Broncos weren't even close enough to miss tackles. At least last night, they were hitting somebody.
19: Sure.
15: So there's your positive. That's, you know what I call that? Defensive improvement. You're in the vicinity and you actually ran into them. Now, you didn't do the thing where you took them to the ground and made the play stop, but you at least ran into them, and that is a marked step forward from what you were a couple of years ago.
19: Yeah, I know.
15: Silver linings, Andy.
19: Sure.
15: Come on, I'm Mr. Sure. Positive today.
19: Well, you can be positive. Here's the problem. We can't go full meltdown. They do this all the time with Sean. I don't know why.
15: Not
19: I can't
15: like
19: explain
15: this.
19: It. Not no, like I agree this. With you. This felt different.
15: No, this is last.
19: This definitely felt different.
15: Last year, your two September losses were, what, by a combined 3 points? That wasn't what we saw last night. Last night, you got your ass handed to you.
19: But again, should anybody be shocked? You sat there and talked trash about the Chiefs all summer long. They got pride, too. Bieniemy shows up. Clearly, his directive was, we're going to run the football. You guys are going to get back to being a little more mean and a little less cute. I don't know. Yeah, it's just disappointing.
15: Dude. Although they got pretty cute down at the goal line.
19: They sure did.
15: Dude, that play was awesome.
19: Isn't it?
15: That play was so cool. They lined up both Mahomes and Fields in the backfield in three-point stances. Kelce also in a three-point stance with Kenneth Walker lined up as a tight end. And they had Kelce pull and... Go back and watch that play. Nobody touched Kenneth Walker.
19: No,
15: actually, Travis Kelce didn't really touch anybody either until the very end of the play. And Walker just followed him into the end zone. Just, I guess I'll go score now. That play was very cool. It's good to have Eric Bieniemy back in Kansas City because the Chiefs run cool plays at the goal line.
19: Yeah, is that the kind of creativity you thought you'd see a little bit out of our guys?
15: Yeah, I didn't see any creativity.
19: No, not at all, really.
15: No, I hope high school football coaches all over the country saw that play last night and were like, well, I got to run that. How do I teach that to my guys? Because that play is awesome.
19: You got to hold up blocking in the middle.
15: You sure do.
19: As you said, because there was plenty of room to go and run.
15: Yeah, you have to block, which they blocked last night. They blocked, and then Denver missed tackles, and then they just destroyed them.
19: All right, are you getting any new vibes about the division with what you saw last night? Is Kansas City back to being a problem? Did we underestimate Kansas City, or was this just too...
15: If you have 17 games of healthy Patrick Mahomes, you have a...
19: Real good shot.
15: A motivated Andy Reid and a motivated Steve Spagnuolo and a Spags that is scheming up around his defense's weakness. Like, again, that they lost DeLane in that game. The Broncos never made them pay for it.
19: No.
15: Because Bo was running for his life all night long. Because the pressure was getting dialed up, and Bo Nix has never been a good quarterback under pressure to begin with. And last night, he was under pressure all night long, and he was awful.
19: Did last night show you, do you think the rest of the NFL is letting Bo Nix know, we're never just going to sit back on you again after what you did last year with your fourth quarter magic, where you're going to come? Because even late in the game when the thing was done, Spagnuolo said, nope, we're coming back. We're coming
15: foot
19: at
15: on the
19: you
15: gas.
19: Until this thing is done.
15: Yep, foot on
19: we're
15: the gas.
19: We're not letting you feel good about anything.
15: You're gonna run for your life all night long. And that's mostly what Bo was doing last night. And Sean Payton will tell you over and over and over again, sacks are on the quarterback. And last night, there was a whole bunch of them. There was a whole lot of hesitation. There was also like a distinct lack of easy buttons in the offense.
19: Yeah.
15: For Bo to be able to press last night, like Aikman consistently pointed it out, of just like, hey, here's a big swath of green grass in the middle of the field and nobody there. Like everything to the outside while the pocket collapses and the ball not getting out. So, like, scheme sucked last night, execution sucked last night, Bo sucked last night, run game sucked last night, the few times they were able to touch the ball. There was almost nothing positive that came out of that offensive performance.
19: It's so amazing, too, because I've got the numbers in front of me, and yet Bo and Patrick are almost identical in numbers. Now, Patrick has about 50, he has 53 yards more passing, and of course, the extra TD, which is pretty important. Basically, it's that Kelce play.
15: Yeah, Mahomes didn't do anything special last night.
19: No, but
15: it was get the ball out of your hands quickly, get the ball into the hands of your playmakers. Denver will miss some tackles like they did on the Rice touchdown, like they did on the big Kelce play, Like Mahomes did nothing special in that performance last night other than he took two sacks and Bo took four sacks last night and Bo fumbled the ball a whole bunch of times and Mahomes didn't do any of that. Like, the negative play advantage goes to Mahomes last night even with the bad interception.
19: Yeah, and yet then I look at the running column and it's 38 carries overall to 15, 23 alone for Kenneth Walker, so he had more than the Broncos did alone. Dobbins got 8 carries. He averaged 4.5 yards on his carry, but for some reason we decided that wasn't good enough to keep feeding. R.J. Harvey had 3 carries. He averaged 6 yards a carry. We decided we didn't want to keep doing that. Franklin got that reverse for 5 yards, and Nix ran for basically 2 yards on 3 carries. So, and that, Nix, 3 of Nix's carries account for the 15. So actual running backs only saw 11 carries.
15: 11
19: last
15: carries.
19: Are
15: last
19: you kidding
15: night.
19: Me?
15: 11
19: Are you
15: carries.
19: Kidding me?
15: Yeah.
19: And you think you're going to help Bo out giving backs 11 carries. You're not going to help Bo out that way.
15: Dobbins had 3 carries at halftime. 3.
19: It was brutal.
15: Count them, 3. That's awful game planning by the Broncos. There's no balance in that offensive set whatsoever. And yeah, the ball, okay, you put together one good drive. You got the ball out and got it into Pat Bryan's hands. And then Pat Bryan, I think, got called for holding twice last night.
19: Yeah, man, brutal.
15: Stop doing that.
19: Brutal.
15: Yeah.
19: Just killing yourselves. And look, did the Chiefs get some calls? Yeah, they did.
15: Sure.
19: But you didn't do enough to get calls of your own. No, you really didn't.
15: You got
19: to
15: impact the
19: game.
15: You
19: weren't aggressive. Again, you're running too many three and outs. It's unbelievable how this offense can't sustain drives. I don't understand it.
15: Well, also, like, you got a call. Like, Kansas City had the ball inside the 10. They get a holding. Two flags on the exact same play. They back him up 10 yards, and then you just let Mahomes scramble and score a touchdown because, again, guys missed tackles.
19: Ah, it's brutal, man. Right up the middle.
15: And granted, did Kelsey, you know, did he put Hufanga in a headlock?
19: Yeah,
15: sure.
19: But even if, I mean, and look, you call it from there, and it is what it is, man. You got to be better than that. You just do.
15: Cortland Sutton and Jaylen Waddle last night, a combined 2 catches for 13 yards.
19: All right. Here's where I get concerned, too. Just to really look at the full map of things, it's not like Troy was diagramming up a bunch of wide-open receivers Bo was missing either. You know what I mean? Like, were they busting guys wide open? There was some good play design on the Evan Engram touchdown, as you talked about.
15: Yeah. Like, good job. You were actually in a little bit of a play-calling rhythm right there.
19: So Bo's got to get better at some things, but guys got to get open, too. I mean,
15: I didn't see a bunch of open receivers missed last night. If they were getting open, the pressure was getting into Bo's face, and then he was just merely muddling around with the football back there.
19: Yeah, he's.
15: There was just too much of it last night.
19: Too much of it. You just got to get better. I don't know. Just got to get better. Obvious statement on the day after.
15: No, it was a lot of bad footwork last night, throwing off the back foot, retreating or drifting to his right. There was far too much of it last night. In that game, it's when he was at his best last year, playing better, especially, like, I think of the Buffalo game, for example, in the playoff game last year, which is probably Bo Nix's best game of his life. But that was it. That was a quarterback that was standing in the pocket. He was sliding. He was playing with good footwork. He was stepping into his throws. That wasn't the guy that you saw last night. He reverted to a whole bunch of bad habits last night. And I don't know if that's, you know, a result of the ankle injury. I don't know if that's just rust, you know, from not having gotten enough work in the offseason, even though the guy got every first team snap in training camp.
19: Yeah, man.
15: That excuse doesn't hold water.
19: They've got to be trying. Like, here's my other question. Did they try so hard to make the play calls quick that guys now aren't sure what the play calls are? Because there are a couple times where I was like, and Troy drew it up, where it looked like R.J. Harvey was supposed to receive a pass because he had Miners and McGlinchey, I believe, in front of him. And when Troy was talking about what a mess this offense is right now, he goes, what is this over here? Harvey's out there, 2 guys set to block, the pass didn't go that way. Like, did we screw up what we thought the play call was? Because even if Bo had found a passer, I think to Troy's point, had Bo thrown the ball down the field, you were going to have linemen downfield and it wouldn't have counted. Because they were beyond the line of scrimmage waiting to block for a screen pass that seemingly never came.
15: Yeah.
19: They went out in the flats as if they thought we were running a screen here to the back. And Bo never threw it to him. So what are we doing?
15: Here's a stat for you. After 1 week, and it's 1 week, Jaylen Waddle is 208th in the NFL in receiving yards.
19: Nice.
15: Two. I catch 2 yards. By the way, Bo Nix fumbled as many times last night as he did his entire rookie season. Coughed up the ball 3 times in that game. Yeah, there was some troubling performances out of the Broncos last night. They scored 10 friggin' points. Kenneth Walker had more combined yards than Denver had total yards last night.
19: Well, when you don't sustain drives, that's what happens.
15: That's what it looks like.
19: He almost got as many combined yards. They almost probably, how many did they have total yards last night? What was it, 191? Am I seeing that? Not yet. As a team, 115?
15: 392 for Kansas 61. City.
19: No, the Broncos had about
15: Denver 176. 176 total net yards.
19: Yeah, on the Kelsey play, on the Kelsey's long play of about 60 yards and the long run, So it's 120 yards near the two plays from Kelce and Walker nearly totaled what the Broncos had.
15: Pretty much. Yeah, it was a heinous night of football.
19: Really? I did not enjoy myself.
15: Now,
19: we were set to have a good time at Twin Peaks, good crowd, people were psyched about the giveaways.
15: It was just supposed to be, here's the Bronco train leaving the station.
19: Let's have some fun. And frankly, after the first drive, not the first drive, but the second drive where they matched the touchdown, I'm like, all right. And defense goes out, gets a three and out, I'm like, okay, we're all right.
15: Yeah.
19: Now we are.
15: Now, too much of the same old crap last night.
19: Yeah, that's really
15: the offensive side of the ball was ugly. That was ugly. All right, so let's hear from Sean Payton. When we come back, Sean Payton will tell you, after looking at the film, exactly what his team did well. We'll talk about that next.
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8: You feel in a way, Nate, Davis Webb, first game, call and play, maybe let him down a little bit with the way the offense executed?
29: Absolutely. I think the players did not make it easy on him today. Pretty pitiful, actually, but... he was, to me in the headset, he treated it like, he was a pro with it. He was like, hey, next play, here we go, you got this. He shot it with conviction. I thought we called exactly what we prepared for and what we wanted to get to. And we just didn't execute, and then we were behind, and just literally, I don't think we did a whole lot of good consistently enough to win the game at all.
15: Yeah, I would say the players let down Davis Webb. I would also say Davis Webb let down the players. I would say it was a mutual admiration circle of people letting each other down last night. Because at halftime, Bo Nix dropped back to pass 19 times and handled the ball to the running backs 5 times. 19-5 was the pass-run ratio last night at halftime. That's the part of the game where you're in your game plan, where clock and score don't have to really dictate what you're doing play calling wise, and it's 19-5, pass to run. Where is the balance then in your offense? You're playing into the hands of Spagnuolo, who just wants to send the house all night.
19: Yeah, and a crowd that's fired up. And
15: yeah, I think to Bo's point. Yeah, they didn't play well. Yeah, the execution was poor, but also, like, that play calling was pretty lousy last night.
19: Pretty pukey.
15: It wasn't good. Kenneth Walker last night, by the way, goes, and the Chiefs, they got the memo. Hey, balance. 7.5 yards a carry, 173 yards. First regular season game in KC, 60-yard touchdown run, 2-yard touchdown catch, technically. That was a Broncos defense. Last year, they allowed one back to gain more than 70 yards in a single game last year, and he went for .173 against those dudes last night. Career high 191 scrimmage yards. By the way, in his Chiefs debut, Andy, that is the most scrimmage yards by a reigning Super Bowl MVP in week one ever, surpassing the previous record of 180 set by Jerry Rice in 1989. So it was a historic performance last night for a Super Bowl MVP.
19: Yeah, and I know we didn't think that offensive line was very good. Wrong about that. Didn't think that left tackle would hold up. Wrong about that. If Patrick Mahomes would move. He looked like he was just fine.
15: 32 pass block snaps. Technically, Benson did not allow, he did allow just one quarterback pressure.
19: How does that happen? That's pretty embarrassing. If you're Nick Benito, that's pretty embarrassing.
15: I didn't hear his name said last night.
19: Other than when Troy Aikman decided to highlight what they were doing against Benito.
15: Right, but a lot of it was exactly what VJ had talked about. Teams want to get the ball out quickly, and average time to throw last night for Mahomes was 2.2 seconds.
19: Now, I'm with you, but again, they even said it on the broadcast. Benson had never played left tackle. and you can't get home on them at all. And I realize they're being quick with it, but, you know, but again, I guess that's what happens when you allow them. They found a way with their run game to make sure, as you laid out, to not be in the pass rush downs. VJ's. I hope VJ's words from camp don't ring out like Brock Osweiler in 2017. Remember when he came in and ad nauseum said, ball security's job security, ball security's job security?
15: Yeah.
19: VJ, this offseason, this training camp, said you got to earn the right to rush the passer by keeping him out of short yardage. And the Broncos, for the most part, just couldn't really do that. So, how about that 4th-and-1, too?
15: How about that? By the way, by EPA per dropback in week 1 of the NFL season, the only quarterback that was worse than Bo Nix was Cooper Rush.
19: Ooh, okay.
15: Yeah. Now, granted, Matthew Stafford was down in that category as well. He had flown 16 hours the day before and played in Australia.
19: Sure.
15: But the quarterbacks that are down there around Bo, we're talking about Deshaun Watson, Daniel Jones, 97-year-old Aaron Rodgers, Malik Willis. These are the players that live in the neighborhood with what Bo Nix's performance was in game 1. Quite putrid.
19: Plenty of places to go up, and at least you're going to be home this week. But again, now you got a short week, and you got a physical Jacksonville team that's got confidence based off last year coming in here to face you again.
15: Oh, so. By EPA per dropback, by the way, Trevor Lawrence was the best quarterback in week 1. So that's the guy you'll see next week.
19: He did get to face the Browns, though.
15: He did. That always helps. Right. That certainly does help. But yeah, just a couple of notes from the next gen stats. But yeah, time to throw was 2.27 seconds for Patrick Mahomes. That was by far the lowest in the NFL in week 1. Next closest was Joe Burrow at 2.54, which goes to show you for Mahomes, it was catch, look, throw. Catch, look, throw. That was the game plan for him last night.
19: Which is, look, he moved around, I thought, pretty good.
15: He did. He
19: didn't look perfect.
15: He was really bad under center.
19: Sure.
15: He was good out of the shotgun. He couldn't do anything under center. Now, their run game was awesome under center. But they had no passing game out of it. So, like, you know, if you're looking for if you're looking at this from the Chiefs perspective, and we should look at it from the Chiefs perspective because that's one of the teams you're going up against in this division, that should be an area of concern for Kansas City. Is like, okay, you found something in your run game. You had, you know, no kind of consistent passing game whatsoever. Like, they need to get to a place where they marry the two. The Broncos, they just have to get to a place where they do anything well.
19: Wow.
15: Is that...
19: Look at that. There's that part of things. There's that element.
15: Can they get to that place?
19: Can we just get to where you don't stink?
15: Here is Sean Payton on what he saw from Bo Nix last night after watching the tape, taking 4 sacks, throwing an interception, fumbling the ball 3 times, losing 1 of them. Here's Payton on what he saw from Bo after breaking down the tape.
4: Well, I think part of it was certainly the down and distances that we put ourselves in. So, you know, when you end up in some of those second and longs or third and longs, however you get there, minus plays, penalties, there's a number of reasons. Then all of a sudden the job description for him gets much more difficult. And so if there was one thing that gave you pretty good reflection on how the game went and how poorly we played and how well Kansas City played, if you just look at the third down numbers, you know, those guys were converting, you know, 3rd, 2, 3, 4, you know, at a pretty good rate. And, dude, I don't think we converted a third down in our last 10 attempts.
19: The heck happened there?
15: No, no, no. In
19: a department store?
15: Yeah.
19: Felt like the Woolworth.
15: I felt like
19: Montgomery Ward PA system.
15: Felt like Predator walked into the room. The hell was going on?
19: Yeah. Who is that?
15: Sean better get to the chopper.
19: Who is at the oil change place getting paged? Or maybe somebody, you know what? Somebody
15: Mute.
19: Literally could have been at the airport.
15: Mute your damn phone. Ask your question and press the mute button. Wasn't it Tracy Ringlesby that got busted? He was in the McDonald's drive-thru.
19: Was that it? I remember that.
15: I think it was Jeff Breidich. It was during a Jeff Breidich conference call. By the way, speaking of those guys, they lost again last night.
19: Yeah. Lucky for them, no one was paying attention.
15: I notice it right now because the 100 loss thing.
19: It's real. It is right there.
15: No, it's.
19: They're screaming up on it.
15: It is happening. Let's see.
19: Yeah, you calling your shot?
15: The Rocks will have to go right now a minimum of 8-4. 8-4 over their last 12 in order to be able to avoid 100.
19: That doesn't feel likely.
15: No.
19: I think, hell, at this point, the way they keep getting swept, I'd probably take 6-6.
15: Yeah, yeah. The Padres came in and handed it to them once again last night. That Tomo Sugano thing, it ran out of gas. It was fun for a minute there until everyone remembered, like, oh, yeah, this guy gives up a ton of home runs.
19: The Rockies have had a few guys like that. There was a guy, you probably remember his name. He was in the aughts that came from the Nationals. You know, frankly, Mike Hampton his first year. But they've had a lot of guys that can give them a good first half of the season. It's that pesky second half of the season that always gets you down. If they only played 81... we'd be okay.
15: They'd still only be a mediocre club, but at least they could be just mediocre.
19: They could sneak into the wild cards here and there. That's why a long time ago, Jason Stark said, why not have just two halves to the season, a first half champ and a second half champ?
15: Rockies and Padres again tonight. Give it to me, Spring. Here we go. This is what happens when you don't mute on a conference call.
9: It comes at the end of the day, it's going to come down to...
10: McNuggets, but I don't need 10 pieces. I need a kids meal.
11: Four or six.
10: Six. Boy. Yeah, Thomas, waiting here. Can you hear me here?
19: That's just it.
15: Hey, shout out to Ringlesby for keeping an eye on portion size. Okay.
19: I just need a kid size.
15: He didn't need the full 10
19: piece. I don't need 10.
15: I don't need all that.
19: I like how Breitich is just like, what the hell?
15: Going on? What's happening right now? How did this be? I'm a Harvard graduate. How did this become my lot in life?
19: Oh, my gosh. This is a guy questioning me.
15: Chad Brown talking Broncos, Chiefs, and looking ahead to Jacksonville right after this.
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19: Guys, Andy Lindahl for Southern Steer. All right, look, let's wash last night off. First off, you want to wash last night off with a good meal? Head on over to the Southern Steer. Get yourself a steak. That'll make you forget about all your problems from yesterday. Get a good steak. Cook it up right. Oh, you'll enjoy the rest of your evening. Maybe you're going to go tailgating this weekend. If you're going to go doing a little tailgating, then Southern Steer is the spot. Let's go get some wings over there if you'd like to. Any of their great flavors will do, or maybe you can get one of their fantastic fresh-made brats or Italian sausages, also great for tailgating. I understand they got skirt steak there this week, so if you want, I'm going to go by there tomorrow. If you want, maybe pop on in there and grab a skirt steak and get yourself some fajitas going. How does that sound? Look, it doesn't matter. Southern Steer is a place to go and get some great stuff for your barbecue. Maybe you don't want to go tailgating after yesterday. Maybe you're all going to protest. You still need to eat. Go ahead and have a nice barbecue item coming up on Friday night. I got their ground beef. I think it makes great burgers. My kids love it in the tacos, and kids still like the hamburger helper, so sometimes I make that for them. I don't eat that so much, but it still makes it taste better. If I did, I'm sure I'd love it in the hamburger helper. I'll just take it as a hamburger. Any of the meat over at Southern Steer is going to treat you right. 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It's Southern Steer Butcher. 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
28: 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There's a stall southbound 25 at 136th Avenue blocking the right lane. There was a stall downtown, southbound I-25 at 20th Street, cleared out. Downtown to the tech center, each direction, 25, 30 minutes. 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
15: jump right into it. All of our conversations with Chad Brown are brought to you by Surfside. 100 calories, 2 grams of sugar, 0 bubbles. It's not a seltzer. It's a Surfside. Let's talk to the monster of God himself, Chad Brown, here on a Tuesday afternoon. The Broncos are 0-1. Chad, the missed tackles last night. Give us the perspective of somebody that has done this before. Is tackling just really, really hard in week one, especially in the modern NFL with no preseason and no real training camp?
0: I think you frame it as it's going to be framed by most folks in the league right now, but there's a simple solution to this. Just do some tackling drills during training camp. I know we're so afraid of guys getting hurt, but aren't you afraid of getting your butts kicked on Monday Night Football, having almost 250 yards post missed tackles that you couldn't bring the ball carrier down on? So at some point, wiser minds need to win this argument. Yes, players make a lot of money. Yes, we don't want 50 or 60 million on IR every year, but there's got to be a way we can get these guys prepared for the season. To do the three series that the Broncos starting defense got in that second preseason game, clearly that was not enough. Clearly that did not get the sword sharpened and them ready to go to battle. So I would imagine Sean Payton and lots of coaches around the league should be taking note of the awful tackling and the awful defense we saw here in week one.
15: Is a little awkward for the ex-Buffs when you guys are watching VJ and EB go head-to-head like that? You guys got to choose, you know, which of your kids you love more. But in that situation, EB took it to him last night. What did you think of the game plan that Kansas City put together, given that they were starting Khalil Benson at left tackle, given Mahomes off the knee injury and everything else? What about the job that Bieniemy and Andy Reid did last night?
0: It should have been no surprise that a former Heisman Trophy candidate running back wants to run the football, particularly with those things you just talked about. It was, I'm sure, very reassuring for Andy and for EB to see Patrick Mahomes take off and run the way he did early in that game. But they had to go into that game assuming, hey, he's not going to be comfortable. We got to pound them with Kenneth Walker. So that was clearly the game plan going in. But once it became clear, well, he can do that, and the Broncos have no answers for us running the football, why is a running back ever going to stop letting his running backs eat? He's not. So anybody playing the Chiefs has to be prepared. If you can't stop the run, Eric Bieniemy's not going to stop calling it. He's just not going to stop calling it. So the Broncos defense and BJ, I knew the Chiefs were taking this game very seriously. I've got a former teammate of mine with the Seattle Seahawks who's a scout for Kansas City. And I saw him at the second Broncos preseason game. But when I saw him at the third preseason game, when none of the starters were playing, I thought, okay, they're very serious. They're approaching this thing through a very serious lens. And they showed up ready to roll versus the Broncos, who clearly were not ready to roll.
19: All right, do we just pass this off as some of what we've seen in the past out of this team, or they don't always really give us a good performance in the opener and then figure it out by October? Is there deeper concerns that we should have here?
0: I think there has to be deeper concerns. The rushing totals from the playoffs weren't necessarily great either. And because those teams were able to pound the football consistently in the playoffs and now here in week one, this is the NFL. If you don't fix what shows up on tape, you're going to see it over and over and over again. And I've long thought Alex Singleton has maxed out who he is as a player. And while he's improved in some of his coverage stuff, there are certainly times when in the run game where he leaves something to be desired. And not to have another player next to him who can literally withstand the sustained running attack, particularly what they saw in the playoffs and what they saw here against Kansas City, I would suspect at least these first 6 weeks of the season against some very good football teams, a lot of people are going to try to run the ball right down the Broncos' throats.
15: Let's flip it to the other side. And again, we're talking to the All-Pro Chad Brown, Craigman, and Lindahl, Altitude Sports Radio 92.5, reacting to a Bronco loss last night. Steve Spagnuolo's game plan last night against Sean Payton and Davis Webb and Bo Nix. What did you see? What were some of the intricacies of that game plan that were so effective against Denver?
0: You know, Spags is always going to bring pressure. That's his MO. But how and where it comes from, obviously he's a veteran coordinator. He's going to have a couple of new wrinkles. And so there are some new things out there. And so for Spax to go with the corner blitz.
15: First play.
0: In the first play of a football game, I loved it. From a defensive perspective, from a Bronco fan perspective, I hate it because the Broncos had no answer for it. But this is Spags. You know what he does. And so there were moments where it was a teaching lesson for Davis Webb, particularly for somebody who you're going to see twice a year in this division, that he's unafraid. Risk-reward, he's usually going to take the risk side over the reward side. And Davis Webb and the Broncos offense really had no answers for what he was bringing, even after they lost some of their starting defenders. Their first-round cornerback went out after that interception. They still had answers there in the secondary for what we thought was going to be a much greater, improved, and much more explosive Broncos wide receiver room. So Spags was won the battle. Hands down, here in round one of this, you know, two-round battle between the Broncos and KC.
19: All right, it's the question. I don't know if it's the elephant in the room. I don't know what it is. Is Bo Nix improving? I'm just going to be real cut and dry. In your mind, is Bo Nix improving?
0: Yesterday, no, he did not. We saw a couple of the anxious plays in the preseason. We saw those early in this football game. We thought that, it's going to be Davis Webb, and he's going to have the opportunity to get the play in 5 to 7 seconds quicker than Sean Payton. That'll give Bo more time at the line of scrimmage. Bo did not seem to be centered within himself. He did not seem to be comfortable with what he was being asked to do. There were some offensive line issues. Spags drew up some blitzes they hadn't seen before. But there was also a quarterback who did not go through his progressions in a clean way, who missed some open targets down the field. It wasn't often, but it was certainly the case. And then it's hard to stand out at quarterback, I think, when your play caller is struggling. If you're going to go empty on third and one, you typically do that when you are closer to the opponent's end zone and fourth down is in play. When you're where the Broncos were on the field, you don't do that because fourth down is not an option. You have to punt it from there. So just kind of the play sequencing didn't make a lot of sense to me last night.
15: No, it was they never found any kind of rhythm, and penalties were certainly an issue, and being behind the chains, but also just execution was bad. Chad, let's talk about this now from a little bit of a mental perspective of what week one does to a football player. So you played 15 years in the league. I'm assuming you had your fair share of both week one victories and defeats. A week one pantsing like the Broncos got last night, what does that do to a football team? Because as much as they want to say it's just one game, like you've had weeks and months of anticipation to go out there and show what you can do, to get just crushed like that by a division rival, what does that do to a football team?
0: It should make them go home and look at the man in the mirror. Why was I not ready? It's one thing to get beat. It happens. They're a good team. Kansas City, obviously, they did more than just improve on paper. They improved on the field with Kenneth Walker and EB being back and all those pieces. But you were out-efforted. You were out-wanted. You were out-physical. You were out-toughed. And when it's one of those games where you are out and then there's 10 words after that, and that all would apply to the Broncos, what did you think was going to happen? And we talked about this a lot this offseason. Teams that have a deep playoff run, sometimes they are unable to recover from that and realize that you got to earn your way back to where you lost. You don't get to fast forward back to the championship game and do a redo. You got to win this division. You got to play the Chiefs and the Chargers. Heck, the Raiders won this week. So you can't just wish that you could go back to where you fell short. You got to earn your way all the way back. And this butt kicking hopefully will reset the mindset that people are going to lay down for them because they won the championship game last year because, you know, they've got the best offensive line, pass blocking offensive line in the league. The Chiefs didn't care about any of that preseason talk. They showed up and won the first game of this season, and the Broncos did not show up.
19: Chad, it's almost a worthless question to ask. I guess just have to put it out into the atmosphere. Why the hell don't they run J.K. Dobbins? Do you have any answer? Have you gotten any insight? I don't understand it, Chad. He goes out there. I feel like he gets a couple, three good carries, gets a lather going, and then you try to pass
2: him.
19: And something bad happens. I just don't understand why this team can't run the football. Has this always been a Sean Payton thing? I'm trying to get to a question for you to actually answer because I see you shaking your head too. Has Sean Payton always shied away from the run? I know he had good backs in New Orleans. Why is it a thing here? Any idea?
0: Okay, I'll tell you why. What position does Sean Payton play?
15: Quarterback.
0: Okay, so what does he view the game through? The lens of a quarterback. And we just talked about Eric Bieniemy and the play calling on the Kansas City side. What lens is he viewing the game through? The
19: running
0: lens
19: back.
0: Of the running back. And so when I played for Bill Cowher, Bill Cowher was a linebacker in the NFL and a special teams guy. He viewed the game through that lens. So unfortunately,

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2: Ryan Day at Ohio State. I think they're smart enough to recognize that. I know the emotion can win in college football far more often than it should.
3: The donor dollars.
2: Yes, but Ohio State is going to be in the playoff. And if they have a deep playoff run, as I suspect they will, and as I suspect they will in the Big Ten as far as having a Big Ten championship, then all this will be lost to growing pains for a football team that didn't know how to finish. Clearly, they deserve to be on the field with Texas. They just didn't finish well. Far different than what we saw from the Broncos last night.
3: No, Texas finished that game, man. By the way, speaking of Big Ten, are you excited to watch the Buffs go to Northwestern and play in front of 12,000 people in a soccer stadium?
2: That's going to be interesting. I'm excited to see my Buffs. They can continue to be the more physical team on the field. Obviously, Weber State did not present much level of competition. This will be more to the Buffs level. And can that physicality show up again this week? And then I don't have a game this weekend, but next weekend, I've got Oregon at USC, and both of them are Big Ten teams.
4: Sure.
2: Make it make sense for me, please.
3: And man, Oregon, another team that's just reeling right now after choking against Oklahoma State.
4: Do you like money, Chad? That's the only way I can make it make sense for you.
3: Money is good.
4: They're getting a pretty good TV chunk.
2: Like money. I'm like everyone else, unfortunately. That's where my commonality really starts.
3: By the way, Chad, according to your Pro Football Reference page, you are now, and I don't mean to date you on this, but I specifically have to for the sake of this question. You are 56 years of age. Drew Brees, considering a comeback in the AFC Championship game last year at the age of 47, what was the age of demarcation for you where you could no longer safely step out on an NFL football field?
2: Probably 41 or 42. I was still dunking every year on my birthday at that point. I kept that going until age 50. But the ability to run, I could run. I just couldn't stop. And football is a more than an acceleration game. Mm-hmm. It's a deceleration game. Run, stop, start, change direction. And once I realized I couldn't do that, all the hopes and dreams of somebody calling me for a playoff run or late in the season, they were gone. This is a young man's game. And for me and Drew Brees to play as long as we did, we should have been happy with that.
4: Is he lucky he didn't do that, Chad? I always think of the center, the long snapper for the Giants that came back. You and I talked about that when you filled in, but think about that day. Let's all remember, think about that day. It got windy. Yeah. It got cold. Drew wasn't throwing the ball all over the yard the last games he played. That's why Taysom Hill became a thing. I think he got lucky he didn't try that. Against Drew Brees.
2: Apparently, he threw the ball in his front yard with his son, and he realized how sore his shoulder and wrist were.
3: Yeah, exactly.
2: Yeah, so that was enough for him. I'm glad he didn't try to go the painkiller route and tough his way through it and embarrass himself in some awful performance out there. Again, this is a young man's game, and even the greatest defensive tackle of all time in Aaron Donald is going to struggle when he comes back. And he wasn't gone as nearly as long as Drew Brees was. So it is what it is. Yeah, Phillip Rivers was a one-off. I don't think anybody else should go out there and try to do it.
4: Did you ever have a moment where you saw what you wanted to do, but you couldn't get your body to do it? Like your brain was telling your body to do it, your body was like, nah.
2: Well, I think someone on the station has the drop of – it was a Monday night game. I was in New England. It was in year 15 of my career. I took on the fullback for the San Diego Chargers, and, I thought he held me. After the officials got together and had a conversation, they picked up the flag. There was no flag on the play. Number 98, which is the number I wear in New England, was simply overpowered. That was the official's call on Monday Night Football. So for the rest of the season in New England, my nickname was simply overpowered.
3: Oh, ooh.
4: It's a lie, Chad.
2: Yeah.
3: Hey, the guy's an all pro.
4: Did he Kelsey you? Did he Kelsey you like Kelsey Hufanga'd? Huh?
2: No, he didn't hold me. It's the ref was actually on to something. That's when I watched the tape. I think he's kind of right.
3: Chad, man, we appreciate it. Thanks, dude.
2: Thanks, guys.
3: All right, that's the great Chad Brown. All Conversations with Chad brought to you by Surfside. 100 calories, 2 grams of sugar, and 0 bubbles. It's not a seltzer. It's a Surfside. Yeah, Andy, last game at Northwestern in the

0: on the soccer field is CU and Northwestern this week. And then October 2nd, I think it's Penn State. Northwestern will move into the new Ryan Field, which, have you seen any of the renderings of it?
1: No,
0: it looks rad.
1: The guys were talking about it after we got off the air.
0: Yeah.
1: Barnett set up for them a tour of that thing.
0: Yeah.
1: And that's where I was like, gosh, I kind of wish I was going on this trip. But
0: capacity, 35,000.
1: For that?
0: Tiny.
1: Really?
0: Because Northwestern looked at it and they just said, we don't draw huge crowds. We're gonna add in, and guess what? We're Northwestern, so all of our grads are super rich. So it's all luxury, it's all premium, it's all suite level experience, and but yeah, capacity 35,000, which I love a small stadium.
1: Yeah,
0: I think that's super smart.
1: I said it to some people. We did a little buff video when we're in. I was like, if you can get out there, go.
0: Yeah.
1: This is like when the Broncos and Chargers played in that soccer stadium.
0: Dignity Health Sports Park.
1: You'll never get closer to a game.
0: Yeah, that's pretty cool.
1: Are you kidding me?
0: Yeah.
1: This high level of football? Go see that thing.
0: No, it definitely looks cool. Plus, it's right on the lake and everything there.
1: Barnett was telling us about that. He goes, when you look that way, there's the lake.
0: Yeah. it is a cool. It looks like, remember from Hard Knocks, Seattle's facility being like right on the sound? Like, that's what it looks like right on Lake Michigan. It's pretty rad. It's Crackman and Lindahl. We'll take a break. When we come back, we do have to hear from the Sean Payton National Media Mafia, because they're making a whole bunch of noise today.
1: It was quick. I did not expect it this quick. We got one right after the game.
0: We've got power rankings
1: coming
0: up here on the other side. How far did the Broncos tumble? Find out next.
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0: Nate Craigman and Andy Lindahl, Altitude Sports Radio 92.5. Broncos lost last night. 31-10. Didn't just lose. They got waxed. Fourth quarter, not competitive last night in an AFC West showdown. That's how bad that thing got. We got prime cuts brought to you by the Colorado Beef Council. All the highlights from last night's game coming up at 20 minutes after 5 o'clock. We'll break it down play by play of where it all went wrong last night for the Broncos, but it consistently went very, very wrong. So Sean Payton is no longer the play caller. And Sean Payton, I don't think he's thrilled about not being the play caller anymore. And last night, we'll give Davis Webb and his first performance as the play caller for Bo Nix a big fat F. You don't, that's not even D-minus stuff. You don't get to pass on this, okay? You're not the stoner that showed up for the math final. No, you failed. They want you to come back to high school again. That's how bad it was for Davis Webb. So Sean Payton, one of the interesting things to always follow is what is the tenor coming out of Sean Payton's national media mafia?
1: Guys, we seem, for those that don't know, there's a group of guys that always seem to have the inside scoop before everybody else.
0: Yes, we call them the SPNN Sean Payton News Network.
1: Hey, Adams.
0: Chase Daniels.
1: Peter Schrager.
0: And the guy you're about to hear from, Colin Cowherd, Sean's old Fox Sports buddy. Colin Cowherd, last night,
2: Cowherd,
0: tweeted after the game what I would call some vitriol directed at Bo Nix and Davis Webb. As Sean Payton tweeted last night after the game, Sean Payton is going to tire of either Davis Webb or Bo Nix or both. Roster too good for this mess.
1: Yep, that was Cowherd.
0: Yeah. Which last night by passer rating, it was only Bo's 10th worst game ever by passer rating. By success rate, his 6th worst game as an NFL quarterback. Today, Cowherd goes on his show on Fox Sports Radio, and he had this to say, and I thought that this statistical breakdown was quite interesting. Here's Colin Cowherd. I was going to say, here's Sean Payton. Here's Colin Cowherd talking about Bo Nix's performance.
3: To give you some perspective on that, the average passer rating last 21 years of quarterbacks that win 14 games is 105. So of the last 17 quarterbacks to win 14 games plus, Bo Nix has the lowest passer rating. And that's with Sean Payton. Jalen Waddle had one catch for 2 yards. This is a stacked roster at tight end, at receiver, at back. The head coach, you're supposed to have some hot shot offensive coordinator whiz. But Colin, you liked him. Yeah, and now I don't. It's not good. I thought Jaden Daniels, after his rookie year, was going to be Andrew Luck. Plus, and then he wasn't. I'm not saying you have to bench him. Again, the Rams, the Chargers, I mean, Drake May threw 3 fourth-quarter interceptions. But we all kind of know Drake May is special. Raw, but special. Okay, Sean Payton is not a 42-year-old firecracker. Been around. Doesn't want to coach forever. Okay? I look at this thing right now, and I'm telling you, Bo Nix in trouble.
1: Interesting.
0: Old coach doesn't want to put up with this. Referred to Davis Webb as hot shot offensive coordinator.
1: Yeah, and this is not, remember, it was Cowherd that started suggesting some of this after the Raider 10-7 win at home in November a year ago.
0: Mm-hmm. And then,
1: so this is not the first time he's been on this path.
0: And then Bo straightened it out.
1: Yep.
0: And while he wasn't necessarily great down the stretch, he was excellent in a playoff win over Buffalo. And you lose a game against New England in which Bo doesn't play, which added, I made the argument at the time, it added to the legend of Bo Nix.
1: It did, because he could neither be blamed nor accept the glory of the win.
0: But now, you know, Bo's back after his 2 ankle surgeries. That was a bumpy thing with Sean. And he comes out and he plays like this. It last night was, unfortunately, we've just seen too much out of this, out of Bo Nix, of this kind of performance. Like, it's unfortunately with Bo Nix, it's just too much. One step forward, one step back. One step forward, one step back. This kind of falls in a line of what he has been as an NFL quarterback. And last night was the example of Bo Nix of what it looks like when he's overwhelmed. Now, Bo could play better next week against Jacksonville, but I think it's tough for Sean Payton to find a place to consistently be able to trust this quarterback when the performances continue to just be an elevator. They're up, they're down, they're up, they're down. And I think that's frustration for Sean Payton, and I do think that, again, some of his mouthpieces in the national media, I think they're able to capture sort of the id of the Broncos head coach.
1: Yeah, I don't disagree. And again, this has been, it's just, you talked about it, whether it's Bo Nix himself or the offense in general. We talked about it when we broke down the drives last night. Too many of one good drive, and then you can't even pick up a first down the rest of the half.
0: Yeah.
1: I don't understand that. Gets frustrating. And again, that part, that's not necessarily all on Bo Nix, because you fall in love with passing three times. You fall in love with one run and then pass two more times. Again, J.K. Dobbins had a couple of times where it looked like he was starting to get a lather. You quit giving the guy the ball. I don't understand it. You know, look at the runs. I pulled the stats up again. Long run for Dobbins. His longest run was 17. R.J. Harvey's long run was 7. 4.5 average for Dobbins, 6-yard average for Harvey. Now, is that all that impressive? No, he got to carry the ball 3 times. Dobbins, 8 times. But nonetheless, these guys look like all your running stats, except for the one for Bo Nix, where he had 2 yards, 2 carries. No, he had 2 yards over 3 carries, so 0.7. But all the stats would say, why do you quit running the football? Why did you only run the ball with backs 11 times last night? 11 times.
0: The one touchdown drive last night when they found a rhythm too. Remember what happened. They opened up by giving the ball to R.J. Harvey for 7 yards. You're now in 2nd-and-3. You're ahead of schedule. Playbook's open. You're cooking. And the Broncos bunch left and throw a screen, and Mel Williams blew that thing up for a loss of 5, but there was offsides called on Kansas City on the opposite side of the formation. That was a huge break. And then Nix and Pat Bryant started to connect, and eventually you throw the touchdown to Evan Engram. But, like, already there was, like, okay, you ran the ball successfully. Now you go back to throwing the ball behind the line of scrimmage. Kansas City eats your lunch. Well, you got lucky because somebody jumped on the opposite side of the formation.
1: You're right. And, well, the other problem you've got here, and we've talked about it all summer because a number of people have brought up, but again, we've got to see this offense unlock the middle of the field. Wasn't Troy Aikman pointing out, like, the middle of the field had the green grass, right?
0: Yep.
1: Where he was circling?
0: It was there.
1: Yeah. Well, I mean, again, you got to use that part of the field. And if Bo's got to use that part of the field, or this thing's not going to evolve. It's not. Teams know what he likes. We saw it last night. Kansas City proved it. You don't get what you like now. We're not letting you have that anymore.
0: Evan Engram actually played well last
1: night. Yeah, I put out a tweet. Was that actually a tight end touchdown? Did I really just see what I think I saw?
0: It sure was. Yeah, Evan Engram was arguably the best Bronco last night. What a time to be alive.
1: Yeah, that's crazy. Now, again, I'm going to go and look at his numbers, and frankly, he had the most receptions of anybody with 4.
0: 4.
1: Tied with Pat Bryant and R.J. Harvey.
0: Yeah.
1: But yeah, longest was 19.
0: Were all 4 of Pat Bryant's catches on that one drive, too?
1: Probably. He ended up with 42 yards.
0: Mm-hmm.
1: He was targeted 6 times, 5 targets for Evan, 4 targets for Harvey.
0: Then he had a bad drop on the next drive.
1: Yeah.
0: He had a bad drop last night. Waddle had a bad drop last night. Yeah, there were plays there to be made. But the Broncos offensively, like, we still live in a world where they just don't have the margin for error to be able to make those plays.
1: No, they don't.
0: Also, real quickly, going back to the interception that Bo threw on the third play of the game.
1: Sure. Have you figured out what he was doing with that? Was that an overthrow? Did we misread it? Did Cortland not cut his guy off? What happened there?
0: All I know is Mansoor Delane ran Cortland's route for him.
1: Basically.
0: He was just like, oh, okay, I know what you're doing. Yeah, he knew that he had safety help over the top, and so he just undercut the route. That was a dude in his first real NFL game last night, and on his third play, he was already diagnosing what Cortland Sutton was doing.
1: Yeah, I thought the play calling was handed off, to change this up and try to fool some people. And again, it looked like you couldn't even get on the same page to fool anybody last night. I still go back to, it was unreal. When Troy Aikman broke down two linemen being out there to block for a screen and you don't throw a screen, are you guys on the same page with the play calls? Did everybody know what you were doing there?
0: You know what else there was last night? There was just a lot of looking deep and then checking the ball down to Adam Trautman.
1: Yeah, or running to the side. Again, the running to the sideline is what kills me. I understand Bo has got it. And at least towards the end, he at least stopped himself and tried to go back towards the middle of the field. But that's, you cannot run yourself out of the play. When you run to one side of the field, you're literally cutting off half the field as an option.
0: You're watching the receivers trying to react and try and make a play for Bo Nix, and there's no space to be found.
1: Yeah, they don't even know where to go.
0: No, and Kansas City, like, book is out, man. Like do not lose contain on Bo Nix, and consistently Kansas City didn't. Bo wasn't able to beat him with his legs last night because they held the edge last night. That looked like a very well-coached defensive effort.
1: They knew what they wanted to do, sides of the ball.
0: Yeah, it was really well done by them, and the Broncos created absolutely nothing. So how bad did Denver fall in the power rankings? You will find that out right after this.
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0: Hey, it's Nate Kreckman for Roller Auction, and another government fleet vehicles and equipment auction is coming up here in just a couple of weeks. 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

0: ranking time here on a Tuesday afternoon. You know, normally we get a full show react to be able to digest whatever the Broncos did to then apply that to what we may think in power rankings. But when you play on Monday Night Football, Andy, there's no nuance to the discussion. You're either a hero or a zero. And the Broncos...
1: Not a hero.
0: I guess not a zero. They technically did score 10 points.
1: I'm curious to hear what these sound like, because there's a lot of people out and pretty high up there.
0: Did you like that field goal drive last night where they went negative 8 yards?
1: Yeah, that was fun. Really hated that.
0: That was a good one. Yeah.
1: Right when you needed a play and you're thinking to yourself, this gets you back in the game. There's your interception.
0: There it is.
1: It gets you right back
0: into
1: the
0: opening.
1: It could have been 21-14 at that point.
0: Sure,
1: right?
0: Would have been. Yeah.
1: Get this defense right. Get after him a little bit.
0: You're okay.
1: No, sir.
0: You're going the wrong way.
1: No,
0: sir. I think a lot of the people that do the power rankings, I think they took note of that drive when they did
1: these power rankings. Agree.
0: Yes.
1: Is that kind of what the defense... had not had its best game to that point.
0: No.
1: But they, again, had kind of boxed with Casey enough to put you get that score, maybe the defense comes out a little more feisty, gets them off the field, and then you're trying to, you know, then maybe you're doing what you did a year ago and winning a game you shouldn't. But none of that was to be had.
0: No, they lost a game they should last night. So here we go, Andy. Let's dive into this. And granted, week one reactions are always going to be overreactions. We know that.
1: They are, but what else can we do? We've got one game to react to at the moment.
0: That's right. Well, of the 7 weekly power rankings that we track here on the Crackman and Lindahl show, because apparently The Ringer is going quarterly.
1: What?
0: They're going quarterly.
1: What?
0: I know.
1: Too cheap?
0: I know. I need to...
1: not paying our guy?
0: What are we doing, Bill Simmons? Pull it together. So we're down to 7.
1: Well, maybe that won't suck.
0: We'll find another one for next week. Andy, it's not going to surprise you that 7 out of 7 have the Broncos falling.
1: No,
0: in the power
1: not at all
0: this week. Yes, there's been a tumble.
1: Whoa!
0: That was the Broncos last night. Why was there a drum there for him to fall into? I don't know. They just, you never know when you're just going to leave a big bass drum sitting around.
1: Somebody get this damn thing out of the way.
0: ESPN in their preseason power rankings said the Broncos were the 4th best team in the NFL. Well, after the Broncos get blasted 31-10 in the week one opener on Monday Night Football, the Broncos stumble down 5 spots. They are now number 9.
1: Yeah.
0: Sports Goofy.
1: Is that Goofy? I was like, who is that Goofy?
0: The old Sports Goofy sounder.
1: All right.
0: The Sports Goofy cartoons, by the way, chef's kiss. Those things were made in like the 50s, and they still hold up to this day.
1: That's good.
0: Yeah.
1: It's not all that.
0: No.
1: For all the cartoons from that day.
0: All of them.
1: You really cannot.
0: Some of them you're like, that wasn't
1: that
0: okay.
1: Was not cool.
0: You guys, that's not all
1: right. Right?
0: Yeah, no.
1: Don't do that.
0: Don't laugh at that.
1: Let's go ahead and lock that episode in the vault.
0: That's pretty bad. So the Broncos dropped 5 spots according to ESPN. The NFL.com power rankings. NFL.com said the Broncos were at number 4. Number 4 coming into week 1. Broncos lose by 3 touchdowns to the Chiefs. They only dropped 2 spots to number 6.
1: Okay.
0: Not bad.
1: All right.
0: Not bad. Respectable.
1: That sounded heavy.
0: Jones falling down the stairs.
1: That had some weight to it.
0: It did. Okay, that's where, by the way, the rankers stopped being polite and started getting real.
1: Yeah, now the real world rankings come.
0: Now we go to The Athletic.
1: Here comes Puck.
0: The Athletic.
1: Walking through the door.
0: Puck, that jerk. The Athletic. By the way, Puck and Bo Nix, same haircut.
1: Yeah, how about that?
0: The Athletic had the Broncos at 5 going into the start of the season. Today, The Athletic says, how's 12 fit?
1: Ooh, whoa.
0: 12.
1: Wow.
0: Uh-oh. Look out.
1: That was a big cliff. I'm not sure what splatted.
0: That was a splat at the end.
1: But that was a long cliff.
0: That's not,
1: it
0: was
1: it just kept falling.
0: Was that the pee-filled water balloon? What was going
1: whoa,
0: on?
1: Whoa, whoa, whoa!
0: Hey, hey, no ideas for you kids.
2: Take a tinkle.
1: No.
0: Seven-spot drop, according to The Athletic.
1: Yeah.
0: Well, Deion Sanders' favorite site, CBS Sports, had him at 6 last week.
3: I'm not doing none with CBS. Next question.
0: Mm-mm. Well, you're not going to like this one, Deion, because Broncos lose on Monday night when Kenneth Walker outgains the Denver offense by himself. And the Broncos slip slide their way 5 slots down to number 11.
1: Ew.
4: These guys to 11.
0: Again, why is everyone leaving their brass instruments sitting around on the floor? Pick those up.
1: It's an orchestra.
0: It is. Down to 11.
1: Yeah.
0: Woo.
1: The clown horn at the end is the one that throws you off. But
0: minus 5. USA Today. USA Today, highest ranking on the board last week with the Broncos at number 3. Today, USA Today says, how's 13 work for you jerks? Minus 10.
1: Did we drop, like, pool balls?
0: Somebody fell on a pool table.
1: Did the pool table fall off and all the balls rolled down the steps?
0: That hurts like hell, by the way. All those... You take a 4 ball to the forehead. That's going to hurt. Minus 10, says USA Today. Andy, that's a precipitous drop.
1: No, it's... Yes.
0: The old double-digit stumble. Pro Football Talk, a website that talks about football...
1: Run by a lawyer,
0: played by people that are compensated for their efforts. Pro Football Talk had the Broncos as the 4th best team in the NFL going into the season. Today, Pro Football Talk says 12.
1: 12!
0: Waiting.
1: Again, that a long
0: still
1: drop.
0: Still going.
1: A long drop.
0: Really?
1: There it is. Finally. Was that a pie?
0: It sounded like an egg. It was definitely food-like. Somebody's throwing food out the window from, like, the 78th story. And finally, Yahoo Sports, Spring. Yahoo Sports. Yahoo! Couldn't find his banjo. He left his banjo on the floor with all the other instruments, and it got kicked around. That was the problem.
1: Did we need a yodel?
0: Yahoo!
1: You yahoos.
0: Frank Schwab, he does these ratings. Frank Schwab had the Broncos at 4 last week. Frank Schwab, biggest drop on the board. An 11-spot decline to number 15.
1: Yikes. Frank Schwab.
0: You're barely top half at 15.
1: Did not like the Davis Webb game plan. What are we doing?
0: Why is it so squishy?
1: What is happening?
0: It's so squishy.
1: Okay. Not sure what even that was. Not sure I want to know.
0: It's when you fall 11 spots.
1: Yeah.
0: Yeah, you have.
1: You've done something.
0: Sounds like you're walking through a key lime pie.
1: You're in the bog. Of a swamp or something. I'm not all that certain what we got going on.
0: I know that Kansas City turf is not good, but that felt a little too squishy.
1: Yeah. Is that mud?
0: 11. No? They fell 11 spots.
1: This one fell to 11.
4: These got to 11.
1: Yeah.
0: Meaning that the average ranking for the Broncos after week one, after being number 4 in week one, going into week two, 11.
1: Ew.
0: 7 spots is the average drop.
1: Well,
0: NFL.com, highest ranking on the board at number 6. Yahoo, lowest on the board at 15. Biggest drop was Yahoo, falling down to number 11. Smallest drop, NFL.com, only dropped the Broncos 2 spots to number 6. But yeah, the average is now 11 after just 1 week.
1: Whew. I still,
0: Hey, look, week one's ripe for overreaction.
1: Yeah, it is.
0: We know that.
1: Yeah, I told you.
0: We know it.
1: You and I have done this show 3 straight years with Sean. It's the wildest thing. And
0: the
1: then
0: rankers.
1: By October, he gets it. But you know what? Chad did bring up a good point. I think you even said it too, man. They haven't gotten their butts kicked like this, though.
0: No, that was a butt kick.
1: Like, the last time I didn't feel this great was just, it was Bo Nix rookie year, and it's like, it's a rookie
0: it's
1: making
0: a rookie
1: his first start. What did you expect?
0: Yeah. Like, he wasn't as bad last night as he was in his initial opener against Seattle.
1: Maybe sure steps. In that second half? Are you sure?
0: It wasn't good.
1: Look, man, I'm not trying to pile. You've got to quit running to the right and running yourself out of playmate. Like, again, you run yourself out of room to make a play.
0: Five biggest stories of the day from around the NFL coming up here on the other side. This is the Kreckman and Lindahl Show live in the Backus and Shanker Studios. 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
14: 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Crash on the highway, northbound I-25, up past Colfax, that is in the left lane. In Aurora, big delays. Eastbound 6th Avenue shut down between Sable and Chambers. 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
15: 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What's up? 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Then it's Moj Lombardi and Kane at 7. 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
0: All right, let's get after it. Five biggest stories of the day around the NFL as week one has concluded.
1: God, get that out of here.
0: It's done. We're on to Jags week.
1: We're on to number two.
0: Let's go.
1: It's a number two.
0: It is.
16: Hey.
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0: Let's be honest, Spring. Eat your feelings tonight at Papa Murphy's after the Broncos disappointed you last night, okay?
16: Absolutely.
0: It doesn't matter what the reason is. Just go get a Papa Murphy's tonight. Sit in silence and allow pepperoni to fix everything for you. Go get a Papa Murphy's.
16: That's how you do it right there. Last night, Bo Nix said that the loss was a nasty wake-up call for the Broncos. Today, we heard from Sean Payton today in the High Five. Today, Sean Payton was asked, is last night's loss, in fact, a wake-up call?
17: Well, certainly a slap in the face. I mean, when you come off training camp and your off-season program, it's one thing to lose in a hard-fought game where you feel like you played well. I don't feel like we played up to our standard, and certainly that starts with us as coaches, myself. It's disappointing. That would be a great way to describe it.
0: Great stuff from Chad Brown last hour, and, we asked Chad, a guy that played in the league for 15 years, when you get your butt kicked in week one, how do you respond? And he said it's a whole lot of go look in the mirror and be like, okay, I'm in the season now. All right, it's time to be able to respond to something like this. Slap in the face, wake up call. Call it whatever you want to. The Broncos did not play with the same urgency or intensity of the Chiefs. Now, Kansas City gets the natural advantage of playing at home with a jacked up crowd, ready to get Mahomes back on track. That's a prideful group. They got Eric Bieniemy back. Like, the edge mentally and I would say emotionally last night belonged to Kansas City. Can Denver now find it at home against the Jacksonville Jaguars this week? You have to hope that they can, because they played flat last night. I mean, they came out bad. They threw an interception on the third play of the game. Bo got sacked on the first drop back of the game. That's how bad it was for them. And then Kansas City had no problem running it down the defense's throat as soon as they forced that turnover and went right in and scored. So no matter what, the Chiefs came out as the better prepared and more energetic team in that game last night.
1: Yeah, but what you described there is it's just disappointing. You're supposed to have a little bit of an advantage with the new play caller in there, okay? Not knowing what Sean Payton's going to do. And somehow they dial up the right thing to go get a sack on you on the first play. And then the defense, which, again, the bigger concern for me, like, I'm frustrated with the Broncos offense right now, but I'm concerned about the Broncos defense. You and I have talked about it. How long can they stay at this elite level? I don't know if we've truly appreciated in town just how good this defense has played. And, Nate, to watch them just jam it right up your throats, which is what some teams did. We talked about it in the Barnwell article. A number of teams decided that's what they were going to do to Denver towards the end of the year. You didn't hold up against it real well. There's just things to be concerned about, even though I don't want to overreact. I'm finding every urge to overreact.
0: Something you said right there is interesting. I agree with you, and I guess I hadn't thought about it this way. I'm not that worried about the offense because I've seen the offense do that a whole bunch. The offense is going to have, they're going to have days where they look competent, and they're going to have days where they look like that, just because that's what this offense with this quarterback is. The defense, that should be the bigger concern because they don't play like that very often. That's unusual what we saw out of them. That was as bad as they looked, as they have looked since the Ravens game 2 years ago.
1: Easily, yeah. That's
0: when
1: a good call.
0: When Lamar just destroyed them for what, 41 points in that game?
1: Yeah, but yeah.
0: I mean, offensively, like that's this offense just does that.
1: Yeah, but see, I guess here's the other concern, Nate. You and I both know. I think the Denver fan, I think we all forget about it because the AFC Championship was a bigger frustration. You're a couple turnovers away from the Buffalo game looking like that KC game.
0: Oh, if Josh Allen didn't stop handing you the football.
1: Yeah.
0: You couldn't Allen. Get off the field in that game.
1: You couldn't. And again, so my concern is, where are we at with this defense? And was run it back truly? Because I expressed to you, I just wondered, am I being too hard? Because though I like Alex Singleton, I've told you and I've voiced it on this program, I get frustrated with the guy because he seems to be the king of the tackle by the time the line to gain has been made or even a yard after. But when Chad Brown says you've topped out with this and you shouldn't be the starter anymore, a guy that's played the position, again, I was excited they were bringing this team back and curious to see what the chemistry would look like. And then you look like half of you hadn't even played together last night. Like, what the hell was that?
0: Let me give you one big positive from the defense last night, in the very least. And I felt this as I watched the game, and you probably did too. Mahomes never really got going last night. He had his only downfield throw that he missed was that throw to Tyquan Thornton on the left sideline, and Thornton had a step on Riley Moss and Mahomes just overthrew him. And it was a play action. He had one-on-one coverage on the outside, and that could have been a disaster. Other than that, the coverage was generally excellent last night, and that's what you expect out of this group of corners and out of this secondary. Presumably, most teams won't run the ball as successfully as Kansas City did last night, so you get the advantage of your coverage being better and being able to create some things for your pass rush. Like, the secondary didn't tackle well last night, but they covered fantastically.
1: Fair enough, but here's another. I'm gonna answer your. I hate to be the downer guy, but look, man, I'm just trying to be realistic about this. Kansas City's oath line was supposed to not be very good. And they had a kid that had never played left tackle doing it for the first time in the NFL. And you didn't really hold up against that.
0: Mahomes' time to throw last night, 2.27 seconds. That ball was out in a hurry.
1: Yeah, but I...
0: That was impressive.
1: I'm more concerned about how they just rammed the ball down your throats running the football.
0: Go ahead, Spring.
18: High five.
16: Sean Payton today was then asked if it is easier to flush that type of loss or is it more difficult?
19: Well, honestly... I think it's more difficult because, you know, you have to have that
17: honest day where you come in and we first meet and we go through everything and discuss, all right, you know, what are the things we would have done differently? And then you have to have that, you know, I know it's a shorter week, but there's no way we can get past today without looking at the tape and looking at the things that we have to improve on before we even play the next opponent. So, you know, I would tend to always rather see your team play well than not play well. And so that's why I would say it's more difficult.
0: Yeah, I think that's kind of a weird question because there's nothing that's flush it about that game at all. It's week one.
1: Yeah.
0: Like, it's week one. You've game planned this thing out for months. The anticipation is so great. This isn't like some Thursday nighter on the road. You know what I'm saying? Like, this isn't some, oh, we suffered some fluke injury early on in the game and it blew up our game plan. Like last year when they lost to the Chargers when Surtain got hurt.
1: Sure.
0: Like, there was nothing about that performance last night that suggests flush it. You were full strength. You have to go win that thing. Or in the very least, if you don't win it, play a hell of a lot better than you did last night. There's a ton of coaching points that come out of a performance like that, and I think Sean Payton is the kind of guy, he's going to circle every single one of them.
1: Flush it is when you get your field goal winning, your winning field goal block because Alex Forsythe can't hold up and Kansas City was ready to rush that specific position.
0: Yeah.
1: That when you flush.
0: Yeah.
1: Because enough went right that you could say you should have won the game. No point in the second half could you say you should have won that game.
0: No. There's nothing flush about that thing. It was bad. Spring.
18: High five.
16: Sean Payton was asked if there are lessons from early in his own play calling career that he can share with Davis Webb after his first NFL regular season game calling plays.
17: Well, I think, look, there's always that experience element that, you know, as you continue to do that, there's certain things you learn, things you prefer. And then I think most importantly is, you know, how's the game unfolding on the other side of the ball? It's so important to understand what's happening with our defense and the opponent's offense. A lot of that can guide you sometimes relative to the risk tolerance you're willing to have on certain plays or series.
0: You know, Sean's in a bad place when he's going relative to risk tolerance in his answer.
1: Yeah. Yeah.
0: Andy, I set the over-under at 6.5 weeks until Sean reclaims play calling duties during our bold prediction segment last week. Where are you at on that right now? Over or under?
1: Feels under right
0: now.
1: It
0: sure does.
1: If it looks like last, because again, but I don't know. Look, man, here's what frustrates me. Sean said after the game, we didn't run enough. There weren't enough runs in there. We kept leaving Bo in bad positions because we didn't run it. Okay, so why don't you do some about it?
0: Yeah.
1: Why don't you do something about it? I'm not saying you had to go take over play calling, but you can as a head coach say, I want run plays the next 3 or 4 plays. I want as many run plays as pass plays this drive. Figure it out. I don't know. Now, listen, there's a part of me that wonders.
0: Going empty on third down and one deep in your own territory?
1: Yeah, I would call timeout and say, that's not the look we're giving, guys. Yeah. That's not what we're doing here.
0: Swing and a miss, my friend.
1: Yeah, we're not doing that. Timeout.
0: Also,
1: we're going to rethink this.
0: Was the hope on that play that Bo could just simply pick it up with his legs? Because he couldn't.
1: But that wasn't even look. Literally, when I saw it, I go, "Oh, Bo's going to run here." We were sitting at Twin Peaks. I was with a couple of our sales guys, and I said to him, "Bo's going to run it here." Yeah. I don't know why they're doing this, and then they didn't.
0: Well, he got flushed, and then he couldn't turn the corner.
1: So maybe they thought he would get 2 seconds to take a look and then run it.
0: Yeah,
1: but see again, I think teams are going to see, and you've got too many good defenses in the first 6 weeks. We're just going to come after you. You didn't deal well with us coming after you. And until you burn us a few times, we're going to keep coming after you.
0: Yeah.
1: Bo and it's not like the Chiefs were ballyhooed for what they did in their secondary over the offseason.
0: Nix is one of the worst pressure quarterbacks in the NFL.
1: Well, he's going to keep seeing it then.
0: Yep. Spring.
18: High five.
16: On that note, and Sean alludes to that in this answer, Sean today was asked what the Chiefs did to get so much pressure on Bo Nix.
17: Well, I think a lot of it, you know, we were in one-dimensional phases. You know, I think... Yeah, I mean, our run-pass ratio was skewed and off, and so as that unfolds, and you get into where you're throwing the ball, then it becomes more challenging. And so the way that game unfolded,
19: you know, all of a sudden there were a number of series where you felt one-dimensional, and I think that added to the problem.
1: Yeah, it did. But the problem is it didn't look any different when Sean was calling the plays.
0: No, that's...
1: So you can say all that. Those are all nice words.
0: Right.
1: We've literally seen you on a game where the commentators have questioned, why do you have run the ball on your

0: not the most favorite thing I've ever done is paint a home. And shame on me for not going to Rhino Shield sooner.
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6: After every Bronco game, we run through the highlights, relive the game. We call it Prime Cuts. It's brought to you by the Colorado Beef Council. Beef, it's what's for dinner. First quarter, opening drive for the Denver Broncos. Bo Nix is sacked on his first drop back of the season by Mel Williams. Second and 14, short run for J.K. Dobbins. Sets up Denver in a third down and 11. Certainly not ideal. How did it turn out for the Broncos?
7: On third down, over the middle, he's picked. Intercepted by the rookie, Delaine.
6: Yeah, Delaine ran the route for Cortland Sutton. Undercut it, had safety help over the top. Andy, it's not necessarily... My biggest problem isn't where Bo was throwing the ball. It was why he threw that ball. What indicated to him at any point in that play that Cortland Sutton was open and was going to catch it?
8: Yeah, that's what bothers me. What did you see that you thought you had that? And coming out of the break, like, again, Bo's trying to throw to a spot more, so that's good. That's something he's got to start doing, but the problem is that just never looked there. Yeah. Now, again, I don't know what he saw when he decided to release it, and maybe he didn't see the corner. I don't know how he couldn't have. But, yeah, that just was one of the most befuddling throws I've seen that guy make.
6: That was a really bad interception. So, for a guy whose entire career is built on not taking negative plays, he took a sack and threw an interception on the opening drive.
8: Yeah, and look, if he had thrown a pick, you know, trying to work a throw that we haven't seen him make, I'd be more forgiving of it. You know, maybe one of those middle-of-the-field 15, 20-yard deals, right? No, you've thrown that 1,000 times. Yeah. You got that in your bag. I cannot figure out what said, yeah, that's the look.
6: Chiefs take over at the Denver 46. 1,000 Kenneth Walker runs later, and then a hold on Kansas City set the Chiefs up with a second and goal at the Denver 15. And this is the part of the night where missed tackles started to become a theme.
7: Time runs out. Mahomes able to break one tackle. He's in. Touchdown. Same old Patrick.
6: 15-yard touchdown run. Q Robinson, Malcolm Roach, both missed tackles that could have kept Mahomes in the pocket. And then he just ran his way into the end zone. Travis Kelce, of course, put Talanoa Hufanga in a headlock. Refs didn't call it. Mahomes scores. 7-0 Chiefs. Little home cooking going on for Kansas City, but that's how it goes in your own building.
8: Yeah, man. It was annoying. I guess that could have changed some momentum, but man, the way things were going, it didn't help, like you said, that Malcolm Roach and somebody else took... Who took out Malcolm Roach? Do you see that? He got knocked off his pins by one of his own guys trying to run where Mahomes was headed.
6: Yeah, it wasn't good. 7-0. Broncos take over on the ensuing drive, and they actually put together their best drive of the night. Pat Bryant had an inside catch between the numbers, a catch between the numbers for a gain of 13. Had a catch on a jerk route, caught a bubble screen, caught that and ran it for a first down. It was all going well. First and 10 at the Kansas City 19. Broncos in the red zone, and Bo Nix threw to a, and Andy, I know this isn't something that the Broncos normally pay any attention to, but there's a position in the sport. Sometimes you line up a guy right at the edge of the offensive line. He's called a tight end. Okay,
8: it's a lot of teams like this position.
6: They do. For the Broncos, it's this weird novel concept. They're like, I'm sorry, it's called a tight what now? What is it so tight? I don't understand. He's on the end of where? But yes, the Broncos threw the ball to a player who, according to his football card, plays tight end. How did it go, Spring?
7: Backpedaling's got a man. Engram touchdown. Great answer by the third-year quarterback, Bo Nix.
6: 19-yard throw. Jalen Waddle ran the curl. Mel Williams covered him, but it left Engram open over the top. Really good play design. Good throw. It's classic zone beater. Well done by the Broncos. 7-7. You saw that, and you were like, okay, you got your crap interception out of the way. You've settled down. You found a rhythm offensively. Okay, now we got a Broncos-Chiefs game.
8: Now we got it going.
6: Yeah.
8: Let's get back to what we thought we were going to see.
6: And what we saw in the second quarter was punting. A whole lot of punting. In fact, the Broncos had three consecutive three-and-out drives. Just punting. If you like punting, the second quarter was for you. And, hey, Andy, I like a little bit of punting. Chiefs would take over at their own 20, drive their way down the field. Kenneth Walker continuing to make plays. We're inside the two-minute warning. It is a first and 10 at the Denver 13. Sean Payton was doing his timeout thing so the Broncos could have extra time for a possession at the end of the half. First down and 10 at the 13. Patrick Mahomes finds Rashee Rice. Should have been a short gain. Again, I cannot reiterate enough. Should have been a short gain. What was it instead?
9: And I think bringing Bieniemy in, he definitely brings a sense of urgency to this group.
7: Here's Rice, his first catch, and Rashee broke a tackle and gets a touchdown.
8: Nah, he broke two.
6: He broke
8: with
6: two.
8: With all due respect to the great Joe Buck, he broke two.
6: Riley Moss should Whipper. Have had him.
8: And so should have
6: Jonah
8: Ellis.
6: Jonah Ellis. Should have
8: what
6: had him.
8: It's not shoulder guys to the ground. Go ahead and wrap them up.
6: By the way, big play on that drive is a 28-yard run by Kenneth Walker with a bad missed tackle by Alex Singleton. 14-7, Chiefs leading at the half. And Kansas City ball to begin the third quarter. They face a fourth down and one. Mahomes on a third down and 8, got it out to Rashee Rice for a gain of 7. Fourth down and 1 on their own 40. Andy Reid intelligently stays aggressive and says, go for it. The funny thing about this play, Andy, was Chiefs broke the huddle late. They had sloppy substitutions getting into the game. Nothing was going right, but the Broncos said, hold my beer. We can be even worse than you on this play. Roll it, Spring.
7: They snap it fast. Walker. Got it. Still going. Kenneth Walker. Still going. Touchdown, Kansas City. On fourth and one. 60 yards.
8: Yeah, the first still going was a missed tackle. The second still going was, who was it that was trying
6: Brandon
8: to run him
6: Jones.
8: Down? Brandon Jones trying to run him down, and then I don't
6: push
8: know.
6: Push him out of bounds, dude.
8: Yeah.
6: Push him out of bounds.
8: Last night, all they did was throw their body at guys and wondered why they wouldn't go down. This was, again, it was as if they were, it literally looked as if like they were still playing a training camp practice.
6: Yeah.
8: Go ahead and hit him violently and make sure he goes all the way out of bounds. I don't know what that was.
6: Riley,
8: I really don't.
6: Riley Moss had the first missed tackle, and he got caught peeking in the backfield. Like, he lost contain. Like, bad job by Riley Moss. And then he missed the tackle, which made it even worse. But, like, he had inside momentum, and Kenneth Walker's just too damn fast and beat him to the outside.
8: It's a bad matchup for a DB to begin with.
6: It is. Brandon Jones, you got to push him out of bounds, dude. You somehow.
8: You had the helper.
6: You got to get him to the ground, and he didn't. 60-yard touchdown by Kenneth Walker, 21-7 game. Not good, guys. By the way, at that point of the game, Kenneth Walker, 16 carries, 149 yards, and a touchdown. All right, next drive by the Broncos. You open it with J.K. Dobbins bouncing outside with a good block by Evan Engram to spring J.K. Dobbins and a gain of 17. Cool. That's great. Dobbins only had three carries the entire first half. You got your run game going a little bit. Dobbins for 4 yards on a first and 10. Then he gets another three. You get a third down and three, and this is where Bo Nix is trying to change the play at the line of scrimmage, and oops, the play clock ran out.
8: Cool.
6: Push it back 5 yards, third down and 8. Quick throw by Nix, dropped by Jalen Waddle.
8: Cool.
6: It's the right read by Bo. It's a good throw. It's a bad drop. So then, on a third down and 8, you take another delay of game.
8: Awesome.
6: On a punt. First off, you're at the plus 44. Why are you punting? Why are you punting at the plus 44? But you've decided that's what you want to do. So you go to punt. You take another delay of game. You push Crawshaw back 5 yards. However, illegal formation on Kansas City. They push you back up. However, you punt again, and Pat Bryant downs it at the 3-yard line. So no matter what, even though I think it's lame to punt in that situation, you got the best possible result out of a bad decision, and Kansas City is starting inside their own 5-yard line. And this is the chance that the Broncos had to get back into this game down 21-7. This is not unfamiliar territory for a Denver team that knows how to come back. And guess what? Patrick Mahomes gift-wrapped you the opportunity.
7: He's had the majority of his success running to Kansas City's left. They fake it to him. They're going to throw it. And a pick intercepted by Brandon Jones. Mahomes threw it right to him. And Jones is going to pick his way down inside the 10.
6: Worthy never turned to look for the ball. Somebody was on the wrong page. Either Mahomes or Xavier Worthy. But either way, he threw it right to Brandon Jones.
8: Yeah, it was like the give back for what Bo did in the third play of the game, I guess, when he threw his. But yeah, that one, miscommunication or whatever it was, Broncos will take the gift and should have done something with it.
6: First and goal at the Kansas City 5. Early third quarter. Punch it in. Go score. You call a run to R.J. Harvey holding on Pat Bryant. Push you back to the 15. You hit Sutton for 5 yards. And then on second and goal, Nix gets pressured. Ball slips out of his hand. But Snead was out of bounds when he touched the ball, so the Broncos got to keep it. Huge break for Denver.
8: Yeah, because that was going to be a scoop and score.
6: Third and goal. Bad snap. Bo scrambles. Runs out of bounds. Everything about it is bad. You have to settle instead for this
7: 31-yard try, and Lutz knocks it through. They have first and goal from the 5.
6: You said it, Joe. First and goal from the 5, and you got 3 points because you moved back 8 yards.
8: Yeah, couldn't do anything right again.
6: No good. All right, next drive, but still, 2-score game. You're only down 11. Nothing's dead yet. This is where it felt dead.
8: Yes.
6: This next one.
8: The dagger.
6: This one was bad. We might have to Michelle Branch how long it took Kelsey to run 59 yards, by the way. Spring.
7: Everything we talked about, how you benefit running the football, has been on display tonight. Broncos coming after Mahomes, and he finds Kelsey. Travis Kelsey. Inside the 20. Down to the 5.
6: Still running. Yeah, Broncos sent the house. Mahomes read it, found Kelsey, caught it right at the marker. Jaquan McMillan just missed. And Kelsey's been doing this a long time. He's broken a lot of very good corners tackles over the years, but still. Then an extremely long, slow run down inside the 10 by Kelsey.
8: Yeah, but by that point, your defense is worn out. You're not got them off the field enough. Your offense hasn't helped. Again, tell me if you've heard this song before. Offense doesn't pick up first downs. Defense gets tired. They're not tackling well to begin with, and now they're tired, and that's what happens.
6: Yeah, so a first and goal at the Kansas City 4. Hey, they didn't score a touchdown either. Mahomes got sacked technically by Zach Allen when Mahomes got stepped on by his own guy and fell over. 24-10 after a Harry Butker field goal. That's midway through the third quarter. Next Denver possession. And this is where it just continued to be bad. Here's Bo Nix giving the ball back to the Chiefs.
7: Chiefs bail out. They were showing blitz balls out. And it's recovered by Kansas City and Chris Jones.
6: That was Anadike Uzomah. Felix Anadike Uzomah, who hit Bo on the arm. recovered by Chris Jones. Chiefs ball, hope lost.
8: That was when Bo tried to climb the pocket and just got the ball slapped, right?
6: Yeah. Yep. That was a good play by the defense.
8: It was.
6: And but... it's humid and the ball's slippery. Bo needed a rosin bag last night. I tweeted at one point, can we get him a rosin bag?
8: Yeah, get some powder.
6: He needed something to hang on to the football. That thing was getting all slippery on him.
8: Yeah, not a good night that way.
6: No, it really wasn't.
8: I'm telling you, you get hot, you get sweaty. He should know that. He's from the South. It's not the best. Look, you're either going to Kansas City when it's cold and crappy. Yep.
6: Squishy.
8: Or you get to go on a night like tonight, like last night, that I'm sure, from all accounts, was just nasty, muggy, and like you said, squishy.
6: Uh-huh. Chiefs take over the Denver 34. By the way, we're going to play the touchdown play because it was super cool. The play that preceded the touchdown, Andy, 3rd and 5, Mahomes flips it out to Emmett Johnson, the rookie running back, who, by the way, that guy's pretty good, too.
8: Mm-hmm.
6: He breaks a tackle. By Alex Singleton, stays on his feet, gets down inside the 5. Singleton had gotten back up and then ran down and jumped on top of Johnson after he had been down for like 2 seconds. It's both a dumb play and a cheap play by Alex Singleton.
8: Yeah, which again, that's where I get frustrated with it, man. You're a good enough player, but don't be adding that in.
6: Yeah,
8: just because you're frustrated with things.
6: Yeah, that's
8: it's not helping anybody.
6: No, he was down and
8: accomplished nothing.
6: Yeah, exactly. Now it's only a 2-yard penalty because he's down at the 4 and it's half the distance to the goal, but it's still lame. It's a pretty bad look for Alex Singleton. First down and goal. And Eric Bieniemy getting into his play-calling bag. Listen to this one.
9: And yet, as you mentioned, and as I said, around the league, tackling's been an issue.
7: Fields is in the game. Here's a toss to Walker. He's got another.
6: Yeah, Mahomes-Walker. So it's technically a 2-yard touchdown pass, Andy. Mahomes and Justin Fields are both lined up in the backfield, both in a 3-point stance. Kelsey's in a 3-point stance also, offset to the left, and Kenneth Walker is lined up tight to the formation, far left side. Kelsey pulls, and all Walker did was just follow him. Nobody touched him. I mean, he waltzed into the end zone. It was a super cool play design, but also, like, the Broncos just looked woefully unprepared for it. I feel like in the last couple of years, the Chiefs have kind of, or maybe it was just last year, I feel like the Chiefs' demise, it feels like it's been longer. It really hasn't been. Last year, they kind of lost some of their goal line magic with all the shovel stuff. They refound it on that play. That play was sick.
8: Yeah, well, and the Chiefs decide they attacked those Bronco linebackers.
6: Yeah.
8: And so that's a problem. And you know what, again, what frustrates me is the Broncos are the one with the new offensive play caller, and there's none of that stuff. Nothing to fool anybody.
6: So 4th quarter goes bad. This is how you knew we were in a blowout. They went in depth on the Taylor Swift Travis Kelce wedding. We got a picture of Joe Buck and Michelle Beisner Buck walking into the wedding. So already we're doing all that stuff.
8: Doing all the fluff pieces we had ready.
6: Then a good moment for the Broncos, a graphic with Lisa Salters solemnly reading the charges against Jonathan Cooper.
8: Yeah.
6: That's what you want on Monday Night Football. Yeah. Put your product on display for the nation. That's something for everybody to be proud of. So that's going down, explaining why Jonathan Cooper is not playing and is on the commissioner's exempt list. And then eventually the game did end, ending with Bo throwing a prayer and a turnover on downs, and it ended.
8: And only to have Troy Aikman go, and with all due respect, he wouldn't have made a difference tonight anyway.
6: Right. That was kind of harsh. Hey, one more quick note on the game last night. The Nick Bolton play... was that in the 3rd or the 4th quarter where he rejected Bo Nix?
8: Yeah, I can't remember. I want to say it was probably the 4th quarter.
6: Yeah, and Karloftis
8: last Bo.
6: I mean, he rocked him. It's called an incomplete pass because Bo's arms is going forward. It's the same thing as the Jared Goff play against New Orleans. Apparently, the arm is because the arm is moving forward. It's an intended forward throw. I don't care. He didn't throw the ball.
8: Yeah.
6: Like Bolton, like, slammed it into his own hand, and then the ball hit the ground. That's a fumble.
8: Yeah. This,
6: that rule sucks.
8: This is nothing against the Broncos. I realize the ruling helps the Broncos.
6: Favor Denver, but that rule is terrible.
8: Yeah, but we'd also like it if the Broncos had done something like that. I'm with you. Can we get to the point where it's not a pass till he's passed it? Once he's passed it, yeah. Then it's an actual. I've always hated the tuck rule.
6: Right.
8: I hate the intentional stuff. Now, it saves your bacon a few times, but I hate the thing. I really do. It should be a fumble. If it doesn't fly beyond the line of scrimmage with the intent by the quarterback, to, you know, like, that's a play. It's one of the dumbest things ever where just because it looks like he wanted to throw.
6: Yeah. I don't care if you intended to throw, you didn't.
8: Playing defense is hard enough in this league.
6: Yeah.
8: That should be a forced turnover.
6: Yeah.
8: Anything that doesn't have the ball actually leave like a pass, to me, that's a fumble. Let's make it a live ball.
6: If the ball leaves the hand and is batted, by all means.
8: Right, but that, now when it's stuffed
6: before
8: you can even finish your throwing motion.
6: That call is so stupid. That rule is so stupid. Drives me nuts. The Jared Goff one was dumber than that one last night, but that one last night was still quite stupid. Broncos, get it handed to them. That's prime cuts. Hopefully it's going to be more fun next week. Brought to you by the Colorado Beef Council. Beef, it's what's for dinner. What's the deal with this whole Drew Brees thing? Sean Payton explains today, next.
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8: 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Real

0: Broncos are 0-1. Jags this week. Let's go. Let's do this thing. Get back on the winning track.
1: Please. Let's not do this again.
0: Yeah. Don't get blown out by the Jags again this year.
1: Let's survive this 6 weeks, please.
0: Yes.
1: Let's do. And survive, it shouldn't be that way, but.
0: That's what it is. It's a gauntlet.
1: It is.
0: Niners are going to be tough, man.
1: Yeah.
0: The Rams Niners are going to be tough. At Chargers, going to be tough. Seahawks, going to be tough. Yeah, there's no cupcakes to start this thing off. No. No. Denver, by the way, 3-point favorite.
1: Really?
0: At home against the Jags.
1: All right, makes me feel better because apparently the Vegas people knew what they were doing when it came to the Chiefs.
0: Sure did. Yeah, it turns out they knew a thing
1: or two. They knew how to
0: make
1: a little money. I guess I shouldn't be shocked.
0: They heard these idiots be like, we think the wrong team is favored in this game.
1: We weren't the only ones saying that, though.
0: No.
1: A lot of people were dumb. I think even Kevin Harlan kind of thought that.
0: Yeah. Yeah. It's Broncos are a Super Bowl pick. It's a good friend of the program, Kevin Harlan. So we got the report late last night in the show that Broncos assistant coaches Joe Lombardi and Pete Carmichael had approached Drew Brees and spoken to him about coming out of retirement at the age of 47 to play quarterback for the Broncos in the AFC Championship game last year after the Bo Nix ankle injury. That Brees tried it out and the arm didn't work.
1: Didn't like how his wrist felt, basically.
0: Sean Payton said he was not aware.
1: That's his claim.
0: That there was any approach to Drew Brees. Let's hear Sean's clarification on what happened and what he knew about his assistant coaches allegedly and reportedly talking to Drew Brees ahead of the AFC Championship game last January.
2: Again, when this topic came up at the Hall of Fame, I kept thinking they were discussing the COVID season. Drew had reached out, I think, right after the championship or right before the right after the playoff went against Buffalo, and I think he called Pete, probably text Pete or Joe. Those guys, look, none of it even came to my attention. So when the story came up in Canton, I kept thinking they were just, you know, talking about the COVID season. And even in the COVID season, when he and I discussed possibly coming back for a Monday night game, you know, he had trouble throwing it. So I don't think really anything really came of it. I think in Drew's mind, you know, there's that competitor in him. And so I was kind of out of the loop, and I don't think it's a big story, but nonetheless, certainly one that once they described it to me, that it just never got to my level, I guess. You know, he had reached out to Pete, I think, and then Joe.
0: Andy, do you think, knowing the dynamics of a Sean Payton staff and knowing Sean's temperament, we'll call it,
1: sure,
0: going into the AFC Championship game, do you think his assistants look at it and say, if we're going to talk to Sean about this, a guy that is not afraid to chew out anybody for anything, we better make sure the ducks are in a row and that Drew is a yes and in before we even talk to Sean about this, take it to him for a thumbs up or a thumbs down?
1: No.
0: You don't think so?
1: Surprise you. What I think happened was, because again, all I heard was, we're riding with Stitty.
0: Yeah.
1: It's Stitty City.
0: He said it within...
1: I'm worried about everybody else except Stitty.
0: Yeah, he said it within 4 seconds of knowing that Bo was out.
1: If Sean's the one that reaches out to Drew, then you're not ready to ride with Stitty.
0: Sure.
1: So I think it had to be someone else. And the story has to remain that way because they may need to ride with Stitty this year.
0: Mm-hmm.
1: But I think in no way did Sean not know about this, because I just don't think anything goes on in that building without Greg Penner and Sean Payton knowing about it, period. Just don't. So, and again, I get it. Sean, like I said, it would be a bad look prior to the AFC Championship game.
0: Yeah.
1: If Sean Payton is reaching out to a almost 5-year retired quarterback.
0: 47.
1: It's 47 years old.
0: Yeah.
1: to try to come and play in an AFC championship with him. Now, I think all of us would understand why it makes sense, but that's not exactly the vote of confidence Sean publicly needs to be giving to Jared Stidham. Period.
0: Because he knows.
1: Because Stiddy's got to face the locker room.
0: Because in this theory, it's, you know, there's like a 5% chance at best that 47-year-old Drew Brees is even going to be able to do this.
1: Yeah, and it would have been like incredibly complicated in a week's time. Now, had they made it to the Super Bowl, let's just relive it.
0: Yeah.
1: Let's say you go for it. You don't go for it, I mean, you kick the field goal. You keep your momentum.
0: You win.
1: The backwards chest pass, it handed them their only touchdown of the game, never really happens, and you knuckle that thing out. Then maybe you go and talk to Drew Brees again because it didn't look great.
0: Say we got 2 weeks.
1: We got a little more time to figure it out. You can come in here, but they only had a week.
0: Yeah.
1: Sean never even had a chance to think about talking to Drew. I do believe those are the two that talked to Drew. But what I feel like I know about Sean Payton, I'm sure it was suggested. Why don't you feel out the Drew thing for me? Just feel him out for me. That's how I feel about it. And look, we're talking about a Parcells guy. I'm not saying that Sean goes around lies to everybody, but I don't think Sean is not afraid as a Parcells guy to maybe not shoot us straight with the story. And since it didn't happen, this can be the story and everybody's fine. And nah, Jared, you didn't have to worry about this. Because again, the other weird thing about this coming up right now, I don't think Bo's getting benched, but Colin Cowherd decided he'd throw it out there on his show today. And so,
0: here's what I wonder though, is can you, knowing what Sean is like, is it like, I bet these guys know you can't approach him with a half-baked idea. It either has to be this is locked and loaded, or what are you doing wasting my time with this?
1: No, I understand what you're saying because I've had bosses like that.
0: Exactly.
1: So I have had bosses where I feel like I can't throw it out there.
0: Yeah.
1: Matter of fact, you and I probably had it where I've wanted to suggest, you know, do you want me to bring a fill-in in? Well, I need to know that the guy can do it, or what's the point in bringing it up? So I'll call the guy first. I guess I'm admitting this to Kevin Shockey on the air. I'll call the guy first. Say, you even interested in this? Because
0: yeah.
1: I'm not going to bring it up to him unless you are.
0: Yeah.
1: You know, because he's going to need to figure out what your fee is and blah, blah, blah, and all that other stuff. So, yeah, I've been there.
0: The funniest thing about this story, though, is, nobody knows for sure what happened. And
1: sure.
0: I'm sure Drew will do a podcast in the next week or so and probably explain it. I'm guessing it took Drew Brees over under 41 seconds for him to realize, nope, can't do it.
1: The wrist hurts.
0: Ouch.
1: And I couldn't throw. And again, he couldn't throw to begin with.
0: Yeah.
1: And this is a cold time of year. He's not in a dome. It's all different.
0: That's just it, too.
1: I don't know that it would have gone well.
0: Right, exactly. He could have gone and played the Super Bowl.
1: Yeah.
0: He'd have been okay.
1: Sure. That's a warm weather sight.
0: Exactly. But the thought of going out in Denver in the miserable weather.
1: But don't you.
0: That would have gone poorly.
1: But do you see where I'm coming from? Sean,
0: right.
1: Sean needs to not create. He's got to keep the belief.
0: He can't look
1: at like he's got any hesitation.
0: He
1: about
0: gets the stitting. Plausible deniability.
1: If somebody else calls.
0: Right,
1: Drew,
0: exactly.
1: Drew called them. I didn't call him.
0: I didn't know anything about it.
1: I just don't believe that anything happens around a Sean Payton team without Sean involved.
0: Here's actually just another quick thought on that. Sean might not have known it was Brees. Like, he could have simply said to his guys, see what you can figure out. See if you can give me something. Okay? And he may not have known it was Brees.
1: Cuban Betty says Colin Drew is predisposed.
0: Was it predisposed or not predisposed?
1: Yeah.
0: It was predisposed. Good call, Cuban Betty. That's going to do it for the Craigman and Lindahl Show. The Blitz with Birdo in spring coming up next. We'll see you tomorrow at 3 o'clock tonight.
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